0: I'm not gonna lie. I do like that one. That does feel like it would be a Chris Berman nickname for him. The former Prince Andrew, Mountbatten is now his name. Mountbatten 1000. I can't hate that joke, but boy, it's buried in so much
1: other stuff. There's so much going on there. It's difficult to follow it.
0: Well,
1: she looks more like Jane Fonda, by the way.
0: Sure. I will certainly give you that. Yeah. I think that Barbara continued to age past the impression, and she just kind of stuck with it. By the way, Chuck Buck says, please fire Eric Zane.
2: Is that the guy?
0: I don't think so. We'll get to that guy, though.
2: Oh, my God.
0: I didn't want to play it on our last show because I was really kind of... It's like I won the Toys R Us toy run on Nickelodeon. I was just trying to get every single one of the playthings I could get on while we were doing WTS.
1: Yeah, yeah, yeah.
0: All right. So we can move on from this. I've shown two of my three clips. I've got so much other stuff. Do you want to see more or should I move on to something else?
1: I think you should move on.
0: That's why I asked, because I've got something else that I know for a fact you are going to hate more than that. Because this is now the third year that we're doing this show, and every year you hate when I head us down to Coney Island for the Nathan's Hot Dog Eating Contest.
3: This is his cathedral, the crystal dome of umbrella blue sky, whose vaulted ceilings touch the edge of heaven itself, whose faithful join as one to honor those who do not falter.
2: Stop.
0: So this is the preamble to the, a guy who is, he's a little bit R-wordy, Joey Chestnut. And there is something inhuman about him that's fascinating to watch, but he's going to go on.
3: Those who do not yield, I speak of this man.
0: There it is. There's his theme. There is Joey Chestnut.
3: Of the mortal and divine, shy of a god perhaps, but more than a man, whose thoughts rise as the vapor of angels, but whose charge is here on earth to teach us that intention is the outcome.
1: He has fans.
3: To refuse
0: look at
3: any other outcome.
0: It was like 100 degrees at that point. And look at how many people are there. People are bunched up in the front so they can fist bump this guy.
3: Hold fast when forsaken. Stand firm when forlorn. Press on when weary, beaten, broken, or undone. How long will he fight? I will tell you. Until he stands on the ramparts of glory overlooking a sea of truth.
1: He's getting himself ready.
3: He is the champion of now and of always.
0: Listen, this guy with Chestnut for president, it's not the worst idea.
3: Of the air, of the fire, of the sea, of the land, of the free, of one nation.
0: Who is it?
3: The Nathan's famous 4th of July champion of the world. Joey Chestnut!
0: Okay, that was pretty wordy, and Chad's missing upper lip. So Blatt is the announcer for the hot dog now. Yes, exactly.
1: That was terrible.
0: Every year you hate it. So every year I make sure this was a few extra minutes. I was like ready to go to bed. I'm like, oh, wait a minute. Nope, I know what I need to find for you.
1: Less is more. Less is more. The fans weren't even involved because that asshole was going on and on and on. Yeah. Quit making it about you. Just introduce the fucking idiot. He gets up there. Everybody loves him. You can't fuck this up unless if you do that.
0: If you talk that long. And don't worry. I will jump right to the last 10 seconds of the competition. So he's eaten 64 hot dogs, which is really low for him. I think his record is 76. So there he is.
3: Nathan's famous 4th of July hot dog eating contest presented by Polymark.
0: How?
3: And this is the 18-time champion of the world with 66 Nathan's famous hot dogs and buns in 10 minutes. Joey Chestnut!
0: Yeah, I mean, it could have started there, but I wanted to annoy you.
1: God, I hate this guy.
0: Yeah, and Joey Chestnut's a little disappointed that he only ate 66. He's like, you know, it was hot. I expect better of myself. I will, you know, try and get to it next year. But listen, everybody was being festive for the 4th of July. Even our friends over in Philadelphia who host the morning show on the Fox affiliate. So she's Alex is dressed like the Statue of Liberty, and Mike is Uncle Sam. And I just want to know, of all the people we've watched today, who do you hate the most? Is it either of these? It's probably the announcer guy.
1: Maybe it's
0: Sherry O'Terry. I don't know.
1: Probably the announcer. There's been a lot of annoyance, to be sure.
0: Yeah,
1: but I'm going to have to go with Nathan's hot dog guy. That could change depending on what's happening in the rest of the show.
0: Well, I do think you're going to like this one because this is something amazing happened during a fireworks show. You're going to slow it down. So during a fireworks show, this is from AccuWeather. There's lightning right in the middle of it.
1: That was outstanding. That's the first cool thing we've seen that happened. On America 250. Everything has sucked up to this point.
0: Yes.
1: Hot dogs, bullshit, this is good.
0: I'm building a narrative because there are certain things that you want to see. So we now cut to a street where people are setting off fireworks. There's a little kid there.
2: Okay. Bagel, bagel.
0: It's like his uncle bagel in the wheelchair.
2: Put it in reverse, Terry. Put it in reverse. Oh, Lord. The
0: chair wouldn't move. Eventually he gets it going, but it's like, what do you mean, what's he doing? He can't walk. I love that reaction from this guy.
1: You make it sound like that's the first time you've seen that.
0: No. I always love seeing that one. Okay, I don't think I've shown it before.
1: Okay, good. I'm so glad because I was about to go, wait a minute. Are we through a point where this is the first time you... And thank God, because I was convinced for a second there that you had never seen that before.
0: Well, the reason why that is included, that's a little off-ramp from the presentation, is not everyone was so lucky and able to get away. And I know that more than anything, that's what you want to see. The nonchalant, matter-of-fact way that this story is told from this kid who just graduated high school, who was just playing around with some fireworks in the In-N-Out Burger parking lot. This really says a lot about this next generation, this current generation.
4: Forward, right? It's like 10 p.m., 9:30. Some guys go, all right, fireworks. You guys want to light them? And we're like, sure. We always light fireworks. So we lit the first one. It was fine. And then the second one, there was like a broken piece. Like, I just remember looking both ways. And then fire turning on. And then like literally like... milliseconds, just like an explosion happened. It's not like I even like connected it or like no fuse or nothing, literally like just like boom, like a gun, like when you shoot a gun, like how fast the bullet comes out, like it was like that.
1: Like
0: I'm gonna pause him for a second. Oh, so no. He knows what it's like when a gun gets shot, so I think this was inevitable that something like this was going to happen to this guy. So we are seeing his bandage stump where he used to have a hand.
1: It came off totally. It's gone.
0: Gone. It is completely gone. Yeah, this isn't one of those happy stories where they reattach it. But
1: he's like all laughy about it.
0: Well, that's the thing. Listen to his outlook and his boy who's sitting next to him.
4: I look down and like obviously like, I don't see a hand. You know, it just exploded, like disintegrated. So, I thought it was a dream for like 2 seconds, and like I'm walking and I'm like, oh shit, this is real, right?
5: The stick was completely broken off, so it's just that ball at the top.
4: And we didn't know.
5: Yeah, we didn't know.
0: The way that they're talking, like, first of all, I wouldn't talk to any reporter if I blew off my hand, like, jeez, probably ever. But, and then he's like, oh, can I bring my friend? Yeah, he's going to really help tell this story.
5: It's dumb, but we've done other stuff like that where you just light it and chuck it, which is, of course.
0: We got to chuck it, stupid.
5: Like, it wasn't our first time, but so we didn't think anything of it doing it again.
4: It was just sadness, you know? I was like, no way. Like, it's just a firework. Like, you know, like, I just felt bad for, like, my parents, you know? I was thinking about God, you know, my future.
0: Yeah, yeah. He doesn't feel bad for himself. He's like, oh, man, my parents are going to be really bummed out. How long do you think it is before this guy blows off his other hand?
1: Exactly. And I love how, and one of the commenters said, I love how they posted a picture of him with the hand.
0: Yeah.
1: Before he blew it off.
0: Yeah. It's memories of a happier time. This next one will start off as a little bit of a bummer, but I think you'll enjoy
6: it. Tulsa police have just informed us that a child lost their hand due to a fireworks accident last night.
0: So if it's a child, that's the parents' fault for letting your kid play with fireworks.
6: In fact, two children were injured in this explosion. A 12-year-old lost his hand and has significant injuries to his eyes.
1: B-roll.
6: After holding a small grenade-like mortar for an 11-year-old to light.
0: Okay. So a kid is holding a grenade-like mortar for another kid to light.
6: And then it exploded. The 11-year-old has cuts across his body, and the 12-year-old was flown to an OKC hospital. Both children are expected to recover.
0: All right, so neither one of them is going to get the nickname Lefty. But here's where I think you'll probably have a smile.
6: Earlier this week, a tunnel mother lost two fingers in a firework accident. She had just taken a Roman candle from her 7-year-old daughter when her husband started recording. Police say even with adult supervision, these types AI of fireworks should be handled with extreme caution.
0: I do get that vibe because she looks like the last person who would be living in Oklahoma City. So there is a chance. But the fact that they have the video and it's not graphic where we actually see it, but we hear her lose two fingers.
1: Yes, you can actually get the moment right when that explodes. I cannot believe how loud that explosion was for a Roman candle. Those are supposed to be little.
0: Yeah, well,
1: Can you back up to the explosion again?
0: Did you notice I was already rewinding to it?
1: Thank God.
0: I knew you were going to ask.
2: No!
6: Earlier this week,
0: actually, it sounds like Chad. Oh, my God. Oh, my God. Call an ambulance.
1: Chad says, it looks like Blatt's wife minus the rice patty hat.
0: You know, Chad, that's indicative of a real just something that's plaguing this show. Easy, how many super chats do we have today?
1: None. We don't. Yeah. We don't have one. We have one person who became a new member.
0: Yeah, we have Andrew McDonald who became a new member. We have zero super chats.
1: Yeah, none. None. I don't think Chad's has Chad. No, Chad has actually.
0: Chad sometimes. Chad's missing upper lip. Let's specify.
1: Yeah, Chad,
0: he does sometimes.
1: Chad. He's not like our Chad. I mean, Chad Zumach is our Chad. We are one with him now.
0: Yeah.
1: We love Chad.
0: Of course we do. That's why our buddy Carl's going on a show.
1: Right.
0: All right. This one's really quick, but I know you're going to love it. You've probably seen it. A parachute display on 4th of July. And I'm going to mute Lee Greenwood.
1: Yeah, I was playing that song.
0: And then I'm going to go back for just a split second so that we can actually hear impact of, he's already kind of lost his way at this point, you know. And he's fallen fast.
1: Smashed him right into the top of that.
0: Just right in there.
1: Hey, I didn't get an update on his condition. I think he's unalived.
0: The clip's still funny, though. I think we can agree with that.
1: Oh, it's outstanding. And you know that all those idiots that are there, they were probably loving the song, as they always do. And they're all patriots. So, this is perfect. Holy shit.
0: This next person is going to be someone after your own heart.
7: In the North Bay, a Petaluma man is facing felony charges after police say he intentionally launched a mortar-style round firework towards a neighbor's house. You can see it right there on a home security camera. ABC 7 Eyewitness News reporter Cornell Bernard joining us live now in Petaluma.
0: We don't need the report. I just wanted you to see the ring doorbell cam where there's like a mini explosion right behind this guy's car.
7: A neighbor's house. You can see it right there on a home security camera. ABC 7 Eyewitness News reporter Cornell Bernard.
0: See, that's the thing. You don't want to piss off your neighbor on, June 30th or leading up to 4th of July because they're going to get ideas easy.
1: Yeah, I'm always convinced that happens every year where people do that. Yeah. It's just this one happened to be caught on video.
0: So this one actually you sent me, and I think it'll speak for itself. There is a tour guide on a tram tour, well, he got himself in trouble for the way that he addresses the people that have paid, you know, hard-earned money and traveled from far away to take this tour.
8: To the very, very few Americans in here, happy Independence Day. To the rest of you, welcome to the greatest country on the face of the planet. And if you disagree, you can leave.
0: I do love that there's somebody, you hear it at the beginning of the clip.
8: To the very, very few Americans in here, happy Independence Day.
0: So obviously this guy's been running his mouth for a long time. This is just what somebody finally broke down and filmed. Shut up. So he's been fired. Yeah. So, yeah.
1: You know, to me, that's a reason to actually promote him because as I understand it, they shot that video within 15 minutes. They had the people who run that tram had already gotten back to him.
0: Yeah, and I mean, it's in Tennessee. I feel like he should certainly have gotten a promotion, right?
1: Yeah, I mean, people, it draws attention. There's no publicity such as bad publicity. It's people would still go. They got to get from point A to point B there, so whatever. Encourage them to do it more.
0: We got some social media engagement after our show last week where we were showing the American Fair, the whatever they're calling the state fair on the mall in Washington.
1: Right.
0: And a couple of people, well, somebody pointed out to me directly, and then a lot of people were pointing out, like, suck on this, libtards. Check out the crowd on the mall celebrating Team USA back when they were still in the World Cup.
1: Okay.
0: And so this is a huge crowd.
1: Yeah, that's good. That's the scene.
0: So I'd like to point out, though, that that was actually the FIFA Fan Fest, which is not the same spot.
1: No.
0: It's out there in the middle of Washington, D.C. So, yes, it's like next to it.
1: Yeah.
0: But that's not where we were looking at. So I just want to point out that, listen, I'm always willing to be convinced. And this guy from TMZ was taking a victory lap the next day.
9: Hate to burst your bubble, but the Great American State Fair be busy today. Look, it'd be busy today. And like, less MAGA hats than you'd expect. Oh, that's what we're watching.
0: That's pretty cool. Flyover just happens while he's filming.
1: By the way, I have a theory that flyovers are only done by the shittiest pilots. Flyovers and Blue Angels.
0: Because you don't trust them to
1: are the worst. The Thunderbirds, the Blue Angels, the flyover pilots are always very suspect. Shitty pilots.
0: I can't fault that. I have a friend who is a pilot. I'll have to ask him.
1: Well,
0: I know for a fact he doesn't do any flyovers. So.
1: There's a statistic that 9 out of 10, this is true, 9 out of 10 Blue Angels shows results in death of one or more of the Blue Angels.
0: I don't know that's accurate.
1: It's 100% true. You can look it up.
0: All right. I will look it up. But we do have other examples of what was going on. I think if you turn the camera
10: being
0: around,
10: like being
0: you see a lot
10: Zoom
0: of this.
10: Call, filling out a soccer form, Venmoing the church contribution, the tithe for the
0: And office, Fox News was doing all of their shows
11: they
0: from
11: have
0: the mall.
11: All of these views.
0: And this is at 10:07 a.m. Eastern. So this is 7 minutes after it opened.
11: Winning in
0: That's early in the day.
11: Blue cities with a big metropolitan vote. We'll see how they do.
0: It doesn't matter really what they're talking about.
11: We'll see how that Francesca Hahn does.
0: That's Laura Ingraham.
1: Okay.
0: Yeah. And
1: she reminds me of Chicken Lady from that Kids in the Hall.
0: Kids in the Hall. Yeah. Would you like some eggs? They came from my body.
12: Here in the nation's capital, as the Great American State Fair gets underway, we are celebrating America's 250th birthday. Temperatures here soaring to around 102 degrees.
0: Yeah,
12: that's like fine. A little heat isn't going to melt our patriotic spirit. There are some liberals, on the other hand, they are not feeling very chill with the whole red, white.
1: Okay.
12: Big fan.
1: Okay.
12: Big fan. So, he said the sport.
0: I'm just gonna. I'll just mute it here. So, So there's all this coverage where there's no one there. So eventually, and this is what I said last week, was that when you get to the 4th of July, easy. That's when everybody's going to finally come out for it. It's on a Saturday. Yes. Not everybody has time for it. But before we got there, everybody was really ragging on the fact that there was no turnout. And you might be like, oh, yeah, it's just a bunch of woke libtards.
13: Yeah.
0: No. A regular feature on this show had some thoughts.
14: I've been watching the coverage of it this week, and there's literally nobody there. Not an exaggeration. Literally, like, zero people. I'm not talking about it's a little sparse. I'm not saying it's poorly attended. I'm not saying, like, there's a few hundred people. There's nobody there. Have you guys seen this? I'm watching the videos, and I had to check if it was even real. But it is.
0: Yeah. He did the like, for 7 minutes. I just wanted to get that snippet.
1: I have a question. If he's a Groiper, right?
0: Yes, he's the Groiper. Yes, and
1: who do you think, has he ever said who he would like to see leading the country?
0: I mean, he was a big Trump guy until he wasn't, you know. So I don't know that he has someone. He's right now in the mode where they need to burn it down. He needs the Democrats.
1: Like a revolution.
0: Revolution. He actually needs Democrats to just have a clean sweep of MAGA. He needs MAGA gone, and then also the Jews. But, you know, the one thing at a time. He'll get to that.
1: One thing at a time.
0: Yeah. And listen, there's constantly, there were shows going on out on the mall, and there were only a few moments where someone could have possibly died. What did I cut? I had started playing it before I put it on. So
1: that didn't hit anybody?
0: No, it fell on the front of the stage in front of where everybody was standing, but it was like a light fixture.
1: Thud.
0: Yeah,
1: that was the entertainment, the stupid conga line.
0: The bugle boy, boogie woogie bugle boy from Company B. Yeah. Sure. Yeah. But listen, there's a demographic that loves it.
12: We're just over in the medical tent being treated. Tell us about how you're feeling.
15: Now I'm fine, but previously, none of these booths have air conditioning. We don't know what happened, but I started seeing stars.
12: Oh, really?
15: And we went to the tent. There's a religious tent because that's the theme for today.
12: Yeah.
15: And they had a pool. They're baptizing people. Thank God they had the pool. They said, do you want to get in? I go, yes, I think I do.
12: I think I want to be baptized.
15: I'm soaking wet. But I went to the medic tent. They took care of me. I still got one of these towels. They filled.
0: So it's very hot. Even the people who were there, this woman, I guess, needed to be baptized again. I think her husband, hearing her say she's wet, he probably threw up a little in his mouth.
1: Yeah. Can you imagine being the next person getting baptized? It's half of that smeg juice in there from her snatch.
0: Yeah, he's like, usually at home we just hose her off in the backyard. But I've got one more pair of people super excited to be there.
16: You're just so wonderful. Look around you. I mean, I wish I could camp here until Donald got here. You know what I mean? I really do. I really do. There's nothing for free, young lady. You know, we all got to pay a price, and we're talking about a little heat. I mean, come on, a little heat.
0: You see how much this guy has sweat through that shirt that he's wearing?
1: Yeah,
0: it looks like he got in the baptism pool with that fat broad.
1: A fucking pig.
16: I mean, come on, a little heat. I drove 1,500 miles. A little heat ain't stop. Hey, look, 1,500 miles, two busted rims, not finding our place, not having a place to put our little old bulldog.
17: And no air conditioning.
16: And no air conditioning. Air conditioning went out on us, and it didn't stop us.
0: Okay, so they're slows, I think, is what they're trying to tell us.
1: He broke rims on his car. What's he driving? A fucking Yugo? How the fuck do you break rims?
0: Well, there's just the two of them there. Maybe the wife is, kind of like Honey Boo Boo's mama. I know that that's not a current reference, but I've tried to think of a fatter woman other than the one we just saw. I'm not going to play all of this next one, but there were plenty of people. Yoki dummy motherfucker giving us all a bad name.
1: No, Yokel. Yokel dummy motherfucker giving us all a bad name.
0: Well, it's all right, Chad. Chad's missing upper lip because you can go back to hating the person on the screen because they asked this guy.
13: All of this.
17: Not much.
18: Not much. And
17: I've been to state fairs all throughout the United States.
0: It's a weird flex.
17: This is terrible.
18: And how so?
17: It's a program length advertisement for the president.
19: It's interesting. It's very interesting. I've never seen anything like this before, for sure.
0: I don't know why I'm showing this clip. Chad's missing upper lip. You didn't set the over-under this week. I see two for right now.
19: In my 27 years of living in Virginia and living near the D.C. area.
18: And does anything jump out at you?
19: No, nothing.
17: There are no cows. There's no sheep. There's no goats. It's not a state fair without animals.
0: There's literally nothing for me to fuck.
1: Yeah, it's not a state fair, though. It's America's fair.
0: Yeah, it's America's fair. All okay. Right. So
1: basically just set up a bunch of structures and say it's a fair. And then put on the fucking 38 special tribute band, the Boogie Woogie Bugle Boy, and then the rest is history. You're done.
0: Yeah. And by the way, I think you just hit it at the same time I did. The streak is over. Our long national nightmare is over. Joseph Hodge with $10. Thank you for the yellow boy. Always wanted to join live to give you guys some money for entertaining me the last couple months. Thank you all. Thank you, Joseph Hodges. Very much appreciated. Thank you so much for contributing to the show. And we do it for the love of the game. And all right. So like I said earlier, people finally did show up on the 4th of July, and unfortunately, they were greeted by stuff like this.
20: For your safety, please back away from the stage.
0: There's winds tearing through there.
1: Yeah,
0: we're gonna lose a tent in one of these. Yeah, so everybody. Oh yeah, here it goes.
1: Oh my God!
0: Yeah, so they had the people there. That wasn't the problem anymore. But then the weather didn't cooperate because, it had been like 104 all week. So eventually the storm came in. And more of this.
21: Hey, folks.
1: Oh, it's going to be like a Sugar Land.
20: Ladies and gentlemen, please back away from the stage.
0: Yeah, the lights are falling even when it's not windy.
22: Bring everyone back up, please. Oh. I need everyone back behind that tent.
1: What is he wearing? Guy, some militia guy.
0: Okay. Anyway, I wanted to make sure that I shared that all of that stuff. Trump eventually spoke, and I think the fireworks went off at like 11 o'clock at night.
1: Yeah, he usually go off at night. Headliner. It was him, and he had to have spoke for a significant time. I didn't see any highlights from that. Probably, I think people are over those Trump speeches as being newsworthy. Well,
0: the long ones, like even the guy who sweat through his shirt, he probably was like, all right, Donald, let's get to the, when are we going to get to the fireworks factory, anyway, I wanted to spend some time on that. There was so much coverage, but, so you can say what you want about the fact that I'm not featuring any Trump clips, but there wasn't really that much. And fireworks are not fun unless somebody loses a finger, right, EZ?
1: 100%. I mean, come on. If I'm seeing them live, great. But if we're talking about it here, I don't want to look at the fireworks. I want to see damaged limbs.
0: I want to see the aftermath. Yeah. The triage afterwards. Let's pop over to talk shows.
23: WATB, who are these talk shows? Who are these talk shows?
0: Easy, as we were talking about earlier, I was up until about 5 in the morning my time, and that gave me an opportunity for something that I literally never do. I was able to watch my favorite morning show, the Opie Radio podcast with Greg Opie Hughes and Ron the Waiter and Eric Marino, really just a dynamite addition to the trio that sometimes includes Tony P. I just realized, I'm like, okay, I was actually trying to, you know, get an update on how much money Ron Berman, Ron the Waiter was getting. I had some legitimate questions. I thought he should do a shopping spree with all his Venmo money. They didn't want to show anything. So then I decided, all right, well, we're going to be on a little bit later. Let's do some self-promotion.
3: We got the Blatt, B-L-A-D-T. Oh, that's the Blatt cast.
1: Oh, he struggles with that.
0: He struggles with it. The last time he said my name, it was Blad T cast.
1: Right.
0: So he's got a few different ways to say it.
3: He gave us $5.
1: By the way, what nationality is that? Is that like Hungarian or something?
0: It's Danish.
1: Danish, okay.
0: Yeah. Don't offend me like that ever again.
3: What happened to national newscasts? Do any of you guys ever watch TV and just stare at the screen and ask yourself, who are these broadcasters? Oh my God, I love this question. I'll tell you why.
0: We'll get Opie's answer in a second.
1: I don't care.
0: I was not expecting it. I have given that question to other people who kind of suss out the phrasing of it. I don't think I could ever get John to read it. I could never get Steel Toe to read it. But Opie's like, who are these broadcasters? Oh my God, I love it. And easy. The Opster is going to tell us why.
3: I hate the local news. I think they're insanely evil. I think they're in fear mongers. They are the ones that make you, when you get to the subway, your bus, your Uber, your own car, you just have a ick feeling in your soul because they just give you a laundry list of all the horrible stuff happening in your area. I think.
0: By the way, that's Opie with his fixed internet out there in the Hamptons. You hear how garbled and robotic. Okay,
1: that's not on your end.
0: That's not on my end. That's on the multimillionaire's end.
3: I think they're pure evil. I think they're garbage. But I started watching the news again just to, you know, make sure I got
0: the
3: top stories in New York or whatever. And why do they talk to us like we're third graders? Their intelligence level when they're doing their broadcast is so fucking weird.
5: Yeah.
3: It's not a human conversation at all.
5: No, it's become that style. Like, it became the reporting style that became that over time. It is true.
0: By the way, I know you've never seen Eric Marino before, but somehow he's hands down the worst of the co-hosts. He was a comedy writer. He wrote on Ellen DeGeneres' sitcom, not her talk show. And he adds so much less than nothing. And all he does is prop up the great Ron the Waiter.
3: Terrible. Yeah. I hate it.
1: And that middle, yeah. Ron the Waiter, he looks like retarded Vigo the Carpathian.
0: Some people have noticed that it does look like our friend Adam Bush playing a character.
5: Now Ron with the weather.
3: Right. But they say get in all cutesy, like, oh, and speaking of the building collapse, I hear that we got a storm coming in. You want to take
5: that? That's exactly right.
3: And I hate them. They stink. And they talk down to you like we're literally in a kindergarten class or something, and they're the teacher.
0: Get in there.
3: So there you go.
13: Have you met most Americans? Have you met most New Yorkers? They're idiots.
5: See, I don't know.
1: These guys.
0: Thanks, Ronnie. This is what I'm watching at 3:30 in the morning, my time, while I'm trying to finish up. And I'm like, all right, I'm gonna have to involve myself. So listen, I got that little drop now that I have Opie saying, who are these broadcasters? That was worth $5. So I already spent half of what we took in today, but it was for a good reason.
1: That's outstanding, and I'm glad you didn't pick up on it. We're under the radar. We are under the radar.
0: I mean, Chad Zumach thinks I'm producer Chris, so I think that's really where we should be. But let's get to what Opie hates.

0: There was a time where Opie would have laughed at this next story. I'm pretty sure his, actually both of his former co-hosts, both Anthony and Jimmy, would think that this is pretty funny.
1: Did this baby photo of Adolf Hitler wind up in a middle school yearbook? It turns out that a student here at Eastbrook Middle School submitted that black and white photo from 137 years ago, and somehow it made it through the proofreading process and went to print. Eighth graders last week on the last day of school were signing each other's yearbooks when a teacher sounded the alarm that an early image of one of history's most diabolical figures was included in the yearbook.
0: Look at how cute he was. He was adorable.
2: The haircut never changed.
0: No, he had it. And he just stuck with it.
2: I have never seen this photograph, but he's got dead eyes even back then.
0: A couple of friends of ours have it framed, sort of on the mantle above the fireplace in their home. I don't want to name anybody, but I've seen it in a few homes.
1: The Paramus District says now they're going to collect the yearbooks and distribute them again with a corrected version. The Paramus mayor says they do know which students submitted the Nazi dictator's baby photo. The Bergen County Prosecutor's Office is investigating. They're calling this a bias incident, not a bias crime.
0: Yeah, you know what they should be calling this, Eric?
2: Prank.
0: Hysterical. This is fucking great.
2: Yeah, it's only an eighth grader. There is a bright, bright future for that fucker. He's got four more years, and holy shit.
0: Yeah, let's see. Yeah, in like 4 years, they can be a contributor to this show. This picture does look really old, though. I feel like nobody who's currently in eighth grade has a photo that looks this old. Easy.
2: None of their teachers.
0: Their teachers' parents don't even look like this, you know?
2: They don't even look at them. Obviously, they don't look at them. Oh, here we go. Boy, look at this one. Nothing occurs to them. I mean, seriously.
0: Well, it was 4th of July weekend, and it is summertime. It's time to celebrate, even when you see a live hit from the local news reporter.
3: Cool, Peyton, because I've been squirted so many times. We're here at Avalon's boat parade, and this is also a giant water fight, apparently. Yes, check out this boat right here. People are throwing things. They're filling up water guns. People are trying to shoot them back. It is a full-on party out here in Avalon. This is a big tradition here. People come to the fishing pier to watch it. So we're probably going to get wet here. Gray and Alicia, we're going to send it back to you.
0: Oh, there it is.
4: Party. Okay, there Trish, thank is. You.
0: What did you think of this guy's ad lib here at the end?
4: Oh, big water party. Okay, there Trish, thank is. You.
0: Is just everybody, mentally challenged in local news?
2: They said, all right, get out of it quick and go on to the next one.
0: Yeah.
2: I just like, anytime I hear a chick talking about squirting, puts me in a good mood.
0: Well, just imagine how many people are going to type in her name and squirting now.
2: Yeah.
0: This is a fun one. No squirting in this, but I think that this will speak to a certain demographic, even though it's not Pride Month anymore.
5: Have arrested and charged this man here after posing nude in the city's Little Italy neighborhood. I'm Ashley Kuzakonki, and in your morning minute, that man was charged with indecent exposure. But he says this was a performance that was inherently non-sexual and meant to evoke
0: Michelangelo's David. Sorry, I cut it. Yeah. So I like this. If I were him, I'd be like, you could make that blur a little bit bigger. It doesn't need to be quite so small.
2: Yeah, whip and it please, out. Come on.
0: Please don't compare me to Michelangelo's David. I want to try to catch this chick's name again.
5: Little Italy neighborhood. I'm Ashley Kuzakonki. And
0: I didn't quite. Ashley Kuzakonki, I think.
2: Cocky?
0: Yeah.
2: By the way, if you're going to do David, you can't have a fucking farmer tan. That's what this guy has.
0: I'm not going to lie. I didn't actually notice that because, the nude body makes me very uncomfortable. But yeah, he's got
2: a farmer tan.
0: Now, what if
2: the arms are tan?
0: What if his cock is perfectly spray tanned? And I know that this is going to lead to more of the allegations people have about this show, but we'll never know, will we?
2: Yes, 100%, Christian. $5 from Jessica.
0: Jessica Borkman. Oh, I didn't. Yeah, you're right. I do have a Superman curl.
2: The other side.
0: Zane, you're always hot. Keep up the good. Jessica Borkman, please come back. regularly. We appreciate
2: that.
0: Make a note that if you see Jessica in the poor chat, that the way that Opie characterizes that, oh, she's one of ours.
2: Right. Old men being told by young women.
0: Yeah.
2: I'm assuming you're a young woman. Yeah. That we are attractive. I mean, makes us very happy. If I had the ability to get a boner, I would probably get one.
0: Yeah. But don't worry. I've got one for both of us. All right. I've got one more local news story. That is, when people are determined to break the law, they really make sure they can find a way.
6: Officers say they cited four people for illegal harvesting along our state's coast, and all of them apparently had a unique way of trying to get away with the crime.
7: They were wearing, like, body suits that had crab, like, tucked into them and sewn into their jackets.
8: Those are crab in there. I can see that they're crab. You know, the crab that are in your pants.
0: So literally, people are wearing these puffer jackets. They have pockets built in so that they can get these crabs. And I guess you're not allowed to harvest them. But I bet that makes the crab meat that much better.
6: The crabs that are in your pants. Yeah. So officers say they discovered a total of 21 Dungeness crabs after a search. 19 of them were undersized and illegal to harvest. Another crab was a female, which state law requires to be let go.
0: Even though those are the hottest ones, you know what I mean? Yeah. Mm-hmm. All right. I can't believe we're already at the 1 hour mark. We are 1 hour away from our buddy Carl Hamburger joining
2: Chad. It's a good time to talk about that a little bit more. Do you think that there is possibility that there could be like an olive branch between our heroes? And
0: Once on a Point to Owl Point where Chad came on and he had something to talk about and then he left. There can be an appeasement of hostilities. And any of us who lived through the Tampa Accords don't want a repeat of that. But it could be. I think that they could probably have a decent conversation. I have multiple people who will message me and say, Chad's show is actually not as bad as you think. One of them is our buddy, comedian Tom Myers, who I think was actually the guy in that Baltimore news piece we just showed. But a few people say that. And listen, I had to pull clips from Chad's show. I do like when he talks about Ray DeVito, but I still get to enjoy anytime we get to play
9: this. It's time to mock Zumok.
0: No, we're not doing that on this show. We've got something better than mocking Zumok. And you might think, what could we possibly have in our roster that is better than Chad Zumok? And I'll tell you.

0: This story features one of the most famous bears in American history.
1: Only you can prevent forest fires and apparently theft. Smokey the Bear actually helped make an arrest in Orange County after he saw a suspect stealing signs of, wait for it, himself. Yeah. Department of Agriculture officials say somebody was actually driving around Florida stealing Smokey the Bear signs from our state parks. So now that person will pay the price.
0: Okay. So that's the setup. And the guy who is with the Parks Department or whatever, he's going to make the correction that his name is Smokey Bear. His name is not Smokey the Bear. His name is Smokey Bear, and there should be a fact checker. And in fact, it even says it right there on the screen, Smokey right. Bear sign Bear. Theft. But again, people in local news, I think Opie and Ronnie might be onto something. They're not the sharpest.
2: Of Agriculture says this suspect was going to state parks, finding Smokey the Bear signs like this and stealing them.
3: What an idiot.
0: I do love that this is like the commissioner of wildlife who's like, what an idiot.
3: What an idiot.
2: But it wasn't just for fun. Law enforcement officers with the Department of Agriculture say the suspect was posting the signs for sale on Facebook Marketplace for $1,900 a piece.
0: What? So almost $2,000 people are looking to buy Smokey Bear signs. And the main reporter, the guy who narrated the piece, he did refer to him as Smokey the Bear. It's not the only error from this broadcast.
2: And Smokey got his revenge. He's not throwing this criminal haphazardly into the woods.
0: Okay, let me just back that up because I want you to listen to the words that come out of his mouth.
2: Not throwing this criminal haphazardly into the woods.
4: Haphazardly.
0: Haphazardly.
4: Okay.
0: Yes.
4: Yeah, there's a lot of problems with this. Also, the idea that they had apprehended the guy and they had to call somebody to say, hey, get in the suit. We're going to
0: see, I think we
4: got him. Get in the suit. Meet us over by the garage. We're going to take a publicity shot.
0: I think when you're Smokey, you're always in the suit. You know, you clock in and you're like, all right, they might need me to be in the suit. I have another error from that reporter.
2: Charges are ahead for this sticky-fingered Smokey stealer. Evan Axelbank, Fox 13 News.
0: The error is that he thought that was funny.
2: Criminal charges are ahead for this sticky-fingered Smokey stealer. Evan Axelbank, Fox 13 News.
0: What kind of name is Axelbang? I think whatever that is. Hola, creepos. The great Vinny Paulino. Great to see you in there, Vinny. And Vinny, how much would you pay for a purloined Smokey Bear sign taken from one of our national parks? Right. It is surprising that there's a... I mean, listen, I could see people buying it, but $2,000. I don't know, Izzy. What are your thoughts on this whole operation? I mean, you mentioned the fact that somebody has to get into the suit. And this is in Florida in July. So, you know, it's no fun to be in that suit.
4: It is no fun to be in the suit. And it's silly to be reporting on

0: I bring the clips, you bring the funny. All right, let's see what's going on here.
1: You're seeing that video here behind me, and it's just a few seconds caught on camera, but those couple of seconds were all it took for this family's dog to get in between a bear and their young child.
0: I'm going to point out the obvious for our visual audience. The fact that they did a split screen with this, and they put the image of a dog interacting with a bear over this woman's rack, I think that our buddy Iraq is right, that local news is dying, because they don't understand what people tune in for.
2: Right.
1: Take a closer look at the video here. This is actually a slowed down version. So the child is there at the bottom. You see the husky come in between the bear and that kiddo and then move off to the right side of your screen. Hmm. It's really incredible video to watch. Now, we spoke with father who shared this video with us, as well as Deep, about what to do if you end up in a similar scenario.
0: Okay. I'm going to bring you the dad in a second, but I wanted to let you speak your mind.
2: Yeah, I think that the bear was already scared and was not going to. I think the dog just happened to get in at the last second to make it look like the dog had something to do with it. But
0: right,
2: it's that dog had anything to do with it.
0: Right, it's like somebody kicks your ass and then like his buddy comes along and like kicks you like at the last second. I think that's what the dog did.
3: Area. She always puts herself like in between strangers and the kids, but you know, you always wonder in the back of your head, like, what's gonna happen if.
0: Do you think that this guy should have that title of father?
2: Jeff Tazara, father. No.
0: No, he's got he's definitely got slow eyes and a slow soul.
2: It should say Jeff Tazara, father, comma, dumb.
3: If she needs to protect us, and now we know probably a T-bone or something like that she'll get to enjoy.
4: In that situation, the dog worked out perfectly. You know, it kind of made it an uncomfortable situation for the bear.
0: This guy is so close to his camera. This is Ron Berman / Kevin Brennan level behavior.
4: Fortunately, it doesn't always work out that well. So we usually advise people to
0: keep your dog
4: try to keep their
0: bear.
4: Dogs, you know, somewhat contained or keep an eye on them.
1: Now, if you see a bear in your yard,
2: I want a bear to eat me after hearing that.
0: Yeah. All right. Finally, we get to see what's going on here. And I'm sorry, I'm all horned up right now, but I needed to know what was happening.
2: Yeah, I think you are. I think you are. She does have heaving breasts. She definitely does.
0: Chicken Boy 323 did accept the assignment. It's only 99 cents, but I will give another bear clip. This one was actually sent by Easy. It's not from a news clip. It's just somebody's social media clip. And Jessica Borkman, I come for Zane, I stay for bears. Do you know Jessica?
2: I don't.
0: Okay.
2: But I love her. She makes me look at all these amazing comments.
0: Yeah.
2: Thank you.
0: I think I brushed away my Superman curl. I'm sorry. But Easy, we'll talk about this one. It is a bear up to no good in someone's car.
2: Okay, this is
0: stupid music. I forgot about this.
2: You got the plucky cello.
0: By the way, you see where it is. It says it there on the screen. Yeah. Gatlinburg, Tennessee.
2: Yeah, they're everywhere there.
0: Okay.
2: And I just got back from there. This bear is so fucking fat. He's pissed. This guy's pissed.
0: Yeah. He's slamming the car door. And the bear's like, all right. And he's, what's he got?
2: This fat ass took the bag of watermelon. He's a black bear taking watermelon.
0: He's no jokes here. I can't connect those dots and come up with anything funny in there. That is such a fat bear, and I would be like, I don't need to be anywhere. I guess if you're in Gatlinburg, you're expecting this. And Easy, you were just there, and you must have seen some bears.
2: They walk around like if you're like at the weirdest times, you'll just see them come walking through, and most don't want anything to do with you. They just want some fucking food, and they're stupid and fat, and they'll do anything for food.
0: Yeah, exactly. Stupid, fat, do anything for food. But we're not talking about anything in particular. We're just talking about bears. All right, we're having fun with the bears. Everybody always asks for bears. You know what? People have actually been fairly generous. I don't want to OP you guys. Here's another bear in a scenario where I don't think we would want to run into one.
5: Imagine waking up at 5 a.m. to a bear in your hotel room.
0: I hope
5: that's what happened to one guest in Tibet, who, according to state media, briefly

0: Locked eyes with the bear before it left the room. State media in China say the bear entered through the hotel's main door, which was left open for guests, and helped itself to bottled water left at reception before wandering upstairs.
1: How'd it get in?
0: State media says that tourists have been known to feed and play with Tibetan brown bears, but authorities warn against this as they can be highly aggressive and can create security hazards. A search of the hotel by security personnel found no trace of the bear and no injuries were reported, according to state media.
2: Yeah, Asians love bears.
3: They do.
2: Anything to be part of a bear's life.
3: Yeah, and I think... Go ahead, sorry.
2: Is that like why you're white? Does she like dress you up in a bear outfit and say, oh, Christian, oh, you sexy Christian. Oh, sexy bear.
3: You know she doesn't talk like that, right? But no, you don't need to dress me up. I was actually gifted with a bear suit that's bursting out of this shirt right now.
2: Christian.
3: So, yeah. And obviously she has a type and... The show was already a little bit political, but we've got a couple of quick moments here.

0: Secretary of War, I believe is the title he uses, Secretary of Defense Pete right. Hegseth. He was addressing some soldiers outside, and he had kept them waiting. That's not why this clip is funny.
1: The soldiers here, thank you for everything you're doing. Thank you for waiting out here in the sun. I'm to blame. Sorry, I had a meeting go along. I never want to make a formation stand out any longer than it has to, because I've stood in your formation before.
2: Okay.
1: Waiting for somebody to show up so I can get on and do my job. And that's the beautiful part about what you do. You do your job no matter what. In fact, this background noise this morning is perfect. It's the sound of ingrates, of ingratitude, of people who are so blinded by ideology, they can't see law and order and common sense in front of them.
2: What? So what the fuck is going on there behind him?
0: So there's all that noise. I guess they knew that this event was happening. And at first I thought it was just regular, you know, Washington, D.C. traffic. But then you realize, no, it's very calculated. There's a lot of there's some rabble rousers trying to make noise. Yeah. So I do like when people struggle through trying to, you know, just get their way through the very loud noises going on in the background.
2: And he's talking to a bunch of military dudes that are.
0: Yeah, I'm not sure which branch of the service, but he kept them waiting and they had to stand in formation while they waited for him.
2: They're like, fucking A,
0: but,
2: man.
0: But he's saying, I know how much that sucks because, you know, I was an enlisted man once.
2: Okay.
0: President Trump was speaking with a bunch of people who were doing cosplay as Teddy Roosevelt's Rough Riders. And I think he takes the office of president very seriously.
3: Two beautiful sons sitting there. I think I'm going to give one to myself, one to them, and we'll have a threesome, okay? Oh. I'll pick out one of the two.
0: He'll explain what he wants
3: I'll give them the Congressional Medal of Honor for something. For their genius at hunting. And I'll get one for taking on Russia, or something.
0: Yeah, that's what the Congressional Medal of Honor is for.
2: Yeah. Now, I doubt that anybody who loves Trump would be offended by him making jokes about the Congressional Medal of Honor.
0: Yeah. I'm going to give them a couple of Purple Hearts, too.
2: Yeah. You know? People with Trump derangement syndrome be like, oh, my God, how could he do that? How could he do this? But I don't give a shit.
0: Yeah.
2: But he always, the fact that he said threesome, though, do you think he knows what the hell he's doing there?
0: I mean, this guy got around a lot. Threesomes have been around for a while. Now, he's lost a couple of steps, so he might not realize, you know, it might be a Chip Chipperson. You don't even know what you just said. But, yeah, I do think it's funny, the idea of having a threesome with his two sons. But that would probably warrant getting a Congressional Medal of Honor. I think that would be fun. Now, I try to, you know, oftentimes I try to balance with a Trump saying something where he steps in it with one where I think he's really funny.
3: Red.
0: Oh, yeah. So there's a woman in like a red dress. So this is how he gets her attention.
3: Go ahead. Red.
4: Mr. President, you said today, Inés de la Cotera with MS Now, you said today that country.
3: You're with who?
4: MS Now.
3: MS Now. That's a failing network. Why would you want to work for them? MS Now. Can you imagine? They wanted to get away. They took the name NBC because they were embarrassed by it. Go ahead. Let's go.
4: When you hear
3: this question.
0: It doesn't matter what the question is.
2: Now you notice when he's saying that, she's smiling. I think they like it when he lets them have it.
0: You know what? I think that you might be right. I sometimes feel like Caitlin Collins from CNN, you know, she'll very gently push back. Is that, you know, he'll say things like, you used to be from Alabama. And he's like, and she would just say, well, I'm still from Alabama. You know, I think that they do. Some of them, there's some who are very upset, but I think some of the reporters, especially Red there from MS Now, you know, This is some fun interaction with, you know, TMZ has kind of descended upon DC now. So they're handling Congress people, you know, elected officials, the way that they do low level celebrities. So, somebody from TMZ corners Representative Thomas Massie, and there's allegations of, people he may have been involved with. His wife has said some things. It's not really about what he's trying to ask him. It's about this way that Thomas Massie responds to TMZ.
5: the stuff your ex is saying about you with the NDA, that you pressure her to sign an NDA for wrongful termination. What is that true, what she's saying about you?
6: Who are you with?
5: With Fox Digital.
6: It's all false.
0: Okay,
2: what do you say?
0: We're going to let him keep talking. So the guy on the right that you see is the guy asking the questions.
2: Yeah.
0: There's a reason why you need to pay attention to that side of the screen in a moment. But yeah, so I'm sorry. Did you have a question, comment?
2: What did he say? Get lost?
0: Kind of. Yeah. I think that's what he said, but okay. There's a lot more.
5: And what she said about you and Boebert having an intimate relationship?
6: It's all false.
0: Listen, okay, if I had an intimate relationship with Lauren Boebert, you'd all know about it.
2: Oh, yeah.
0: Just, you know, I would have pictures of me in that theater watching the Beetlejuice play. You know, it would be my thumbnail.
2: There's
0: on social
2: no
0: media.
2: No way Boebert would pork this guy.
0: I mean, look at him.
2: He's yeah, a well, fucking listen, mongrel.
0: Okay, but what if he's got a hog like a tree trunk? Do you think that that could have something to do with it? I'm just putting it out there. Yeah. I don't know.
2: If she did, she is... I am disappointed. Okay.
0: Yeah. Well, I do enjoy the rest of this interaction.
5: Why do you think she's out there saying it? Was it because of the primary, ahead of the primary? What do you think is motivating it?
6: When did you all become a tabloid? Seriously, dude.
0: And by the way, that was my mistake. This guy works for Fox Digital.
2: Okay.
0: He's actually not with
2: that
0: TMZ.
2: Threw me off. Okay.
0: But he's acting like TMZ. So that's a problem on my mind.
5: No, I just...
0: So he gets out of his phone.
5: We give you a chance to respond because you've never been able to tell your side of the story. That's all.
0: Okay.
5: But anything you can say...
3: So let me ask
0: you. Now we're seeing that on the right.
3: I heard that you like gay porn. Is that true?
7: Carson, I just want to give you a chance. Your
3: I'm
7: side
3: giving you a chance to give me your side.
7: I'm not going
3: to
7: get into that.
3: Are you a real news organization or not? No, come back, man. All you got to say is you don't like it. That you haven't been to those websites.
7: Of course I don't like it.
3: Really?
2: Why is he?
0: I mean, I watch it all day, but I don't like it. I'm sorry.
2: He should say, "Yeah, I am."
0: Yeah.
2: In fact, I just got walked. I got done watching a good one a couple minutes ago. It was fantastic. This guy ate a whole fucking quart of jizz. It's incredible. You know, I mean, why is he being so weird?
0: Because he doesn't like the idea that people would know he likes gay porn, I guess.
7: Thank you.
2: That's but does he really like gay porn?
0: Probably not.
2: Okay.
7: Yeah, that was just giving you a chance to respond. That's
0: but
7: all.
0: He's walking away a little faster.
3: You're
0: now.
3: With Fox?
7: But thank you.
3: Is that a real news organization?
7: Yeah.
3: Is this what you do?
2: This is great.
0: I love this. Thomas Massey's a bit of a prick, and I think a lot of people don't like him. I like this interaction. We have a very quick follow-up from Lauren Boebert. I believe it's the same guy asking her. You got to listen. It's right at the start of the clip.
8: You, first of all, if you're going to bring me into this, like the sexist stuff is like out of control. So there's your clickbait that you were looking for.
5: And, a lot
8: like,
5: of people.
8: I don't want to talk about anybody's exes and their crazy that they do.
0: Fuck you. I don't want to talk about anybody's crazy exes and the shit that they do. I did look for an unbleeped version of it. I couldn't find it. She needs to be the president.
2: She's such a babe.
0: It's my vote. I like the smart girl glasses.
2: Holy shit.
0: It goes a long way. Yeah.
2: Our smoke show.
0: Yeah. All right. Well, I don't want to go too far over because you were very kind on our previous show. And I do have to hit a couple of sports things, though.
2: Yeah.
0: Your dogs are sleeping. They look like they don't need to shit
2: they're
0: just yet.
2: Totally out. They're totally out.
0: Okay. So let's head over for some sports.

0: By the way, Bobert is being described as having a mom arm. And if you like grandma arms, well, of course I like mom and grandma arms.
1: Yeah, he's a grandfather. He's
0: 56 2 days ago, you fucking idiots.
1: So within the last week, I forget what day this was, we had a full-on brawl, go figure, in Boston between the Red Sox and the Nationals. And we don't get them like this very often. But when we do, they somehow often tend to involve the Red Sox.
2: It's 3-2. And dropped in there for strike three with a sweeper.
0: Okay.
1: Okay, so the pitcher said something, which will be theorized as we go along. And Wilson Contreras didn't appreciate it.
2: Back to McKay's, and now some words here between Cavalli and Contreras. And both of the benches are emptying, so are the bullpens.
1: So I want you to continue to listen to the just absolute terrible play-by-play we're getting of this brawl as it unfolds.
2: And now it's getting physical. It's getting big-time physical. A lot of pushing and shoving here. Contreras has to be held back by about five guys. And some shoving. And this one getting a little nasty.
1: We're getting no real insight from Dave O'Brien.
0: Yeah.
1: Who?
0: Yeah, there was two big moments that you could have parked on. Guy threw his helmet.
1: Yeah.
0: The other two guys right in the front of the pack are really starting to get some leverage against each other. There is a lot to park on.
1: There's a lot, and that's why you go for the replays. And the Red Sox fired Don Orsillo to bring in Dave O'Brien. I think Don would have had some good play-by-play there. But anyway, I digress. So now this is the replay.
3: Like he said, sit down, boy. Something like that. You could hear.
1: Which you probably don't say sit down, boy, to any ethnicity.
3: It right there.
2: Well, I can see Contreras saying, you talking to me?
3: Why are you talking to me? Cavalli feeling himself. We know that.
0: Okay. Yes. But then
3: someone else said something. He must have said more.
1: Okay.
3: And jump up there and throw.
1: Then I've got one more quick clip where they just focus on the helmet.
2: And then here's the helmet toss.
1: Boom! Maybe she actually didn't get anybody with the helmet.
3: I don't know if he just missed and it went.
1: So, listen, the helmet is probably the only reason why I'm sharing this, but also the just awful play-by-play. We don't get good brawls on this show very often. Maybe season, you know?
0: Yeah, it's rough. You got to go back to get some really great baseball brawls that have occurred. I always wanted the bullpens, instead of running towards the brawl, just fight in the outfield. The bullpen.
1: Fight the other bullpen.
0: Yeah, fight the other bullpen.
1: I like that.
0: You're right there. It's pointless because all you're going to do is you're going to get there. Everything's already done. Attack the other bullpen with whatever.
1: Now, I would have done this week without showing any Mets clips, but if you're going to send me a Mets clip, I feel like it makes it okay. We will talk about what seems like a routine play that is about to unfold.
4: Little tapper left of the mound. Lugo fielding, throwing on the run, and it gets on by Caglione. That'll bring in the game's first run as Ewing scores. Bichette to third, and all the way to second goes Benge. Now it's thrown to the backstop, and Bichette digging for the play. Oh, he scores. Now the ball gets away again, and Benge will score.
0: Benge should have been an out, easy out at first.
1: Easy out.
0: And an infield home run.
1: Yeah, and they do refer to it as a Little League home run. And even though it benefits the Mets, the team that employs him, Keith Hernandez is beside himself by three errors on this play.
5: Oh, my God.
4: A Little League home run for Carson Benge. Three separate errors on one play by the Kansas City Royals, and the Mets lead 3-0.
5: Wow.
1: So it'll tell you everything you need to know about the Mets this season, that they would go on to lose this game 16-12.
0: 16-12 fucking assholes.
1: I don't usually watch. I give it a couple of innings, and you know, if it's like 5-0 the other team, I'm like, all right, I probably don't need to see this. In any event, obviously it is baseball season, but during this game, this is in Oakland. So the Dodgers are visiting, and you're going to hear the Oakland announcers talking about what it's like to have a team with way better players than your team come into your town. But there's a guy sitting behind home plate that we'll talk about.
6: Freeman, Betts, Otani, great. Kyle Tucker.
7: Well, I mentioned it last night, and he confirmed.
1: You hear somebody yelling. You see this guy standing up in the green shirt?
7: Which is you play with these guys in your video games. You collect their baseball.
1: And these two are just talking about how posters, famous the Dodgers are. They're like celebrities.
0: TV. Yelling, here you are. Yelling goal. Well,
7: you're on TV.
1: Yeah. So Mexico scored a goal. So he's sitting in the front row. And again, the A's play in a beautiful minor league park in Sacramento that I went to last year. But it's the A's Dodgers. And he's, you know, focused on the World Cup, which I thought was very funny. That even when you're watching your team play the two-time defending World Series champions, you're like, yeah. But
0: I'm surprised he's even there. He actually went to the game. I mean, this is like the biggest thing for these countries, in particular Mexico. I saw some amazing footage of when they lost.
1: Yeah,
0: how devastated these people were. I mean, my God, they were more upset than when their family got deported.
1: They put their all into supporting their team. This next clip actually is some Mexican fans. This is in Mexico City. This is outside the hotel where the England team was playing the night before their game.

0: We hear the trumpets. We hear the drums. We know that's what's there. And yes, they're trying to make it so they can't see.
1: YouTubers now interviewing them. They're speaking Spanish. Clearly Mexican fans. The police are...
0: Thank you for that. Yes, clearly Mexican fans.
1: Congregating down the end of this walkway here. I'm not sure if they'll move to arrest them anytime soon.
0: No, the Mexican police are not going to arrest the Mexican fans outside the British team's hotel, making noise and trying to make it so they didn't win. Spoiler alert, Mexico lost and it was all over. But what a fun moment it is to have stuff like that, you know. I've got a couple of goals from the Argentinian team. I think you sent this one first, so it's just a close-up of the broadcaster. So loud, it's so distorted. And he's still going. This is how passionate. I believe before this happened, I believe that Egypt was leading 2-0.
2: This was the messy goal to make it 2-2.
0: Oh, that's the, okay. So that's the same goal as this next one. Okay. So then this is a different broadcaster of the same goal. I thought that they were different goals. So that's this guy.
2: I love seeing these crazed Argentinians running in the street and all that fucking shit. Oh, my God, is it fantastic.
0: Yeah, so that's been fun. World Cup's not quite over yet, so on our next show, maybe we'll get a little bit more. I have something quick before I play our voicemail that we have.
2: Okay, good.

0: I know I've mentioned a few times that I was up late pulling clips. One of the things that happened was the news broke that singer Bonnie Tyler passed away. People know her song Total Eclipse of the Heart. There were certainly some very heartfelt outpouring of emotions. But you know what we do on this show? If somebody dies, we isolate their vocal track from a recent performance so that we can see that perhaps the death rattle was coming.
1: Every now and then I get a little bit angry. I know I've got to get out and cry. Every now and then I get a little bit terrified. Then I see the look in your eye. Every now and then I fall apart.
0: She's got great backup singers. Okay. That's helping. But, I mean, her voice cracks every time she sings. She's also going for notes that aren't in her range anymore.
2: No, it's still a million times better than Paul McCartney and David Lee Roth. But, shit. This is total shit.
0: Yeah. The woman just passed. Was it an isolated incident on just one song? No.
1: Say you don't believe in signs from up above.
2: Ooh.
0: And I don't even know this song. It
2: sounds like when you play a record backwards.
0: Yeah. By the way, this is YouTube's fault that I have to do this. I have to strip the music or they won't let me play it because
2: I'm glad you do.
0: Yeah. So it makes me be this much meaner. This isn't me.
1: You never see the rainbow, you just curse the rain.
0: This song is terrible, by the way. Even with everything in it.
1: But it's just not worth the pain.
2: Is that her in her 70s, do you think?
0: This is within the last decade. She
2: looks good.
0: Yeah, she looks fine, but I think she died at 73.
2: That is true. And I don't know what she died from. And that's way too young, but she had
0: she's 73 probably in that clip. She when she passed away overnight, 75. Yeah.
2: Okay.
0: All right. So listen.
2: Good cans on her. Sorry.
0: You know, that's all that really matters. You know? So listen, maybe we are mean spirited people here on this show. And maybe, just maybe, the callers are right about me and Eric Zane.
3: Okay, this is for your broadcasters people. All right, so you're going down a route. Yes, this is the guy. You're going.
0: I love that he's like, yeah, it's the guy.
2: That's what he's known as, the guy.
0: He's the guy. Yeah. We don't know his name. Guy. He doesn't tell us his name. This is that guy.
3: Taking it down a rabbit hole that I didn't take it down. Yes, I believe the Thurman Munson should be in the Hall of Fame. Of course. But I also know for a fact, okay, that he was a father. He was a husband.
2: Uh-huh.
3: He was people's friends. Just like everybody else who died on 9/11, just like John Denver.
2: You don't know
3: just
2: that.
3: Just like, you know, everybody else who's died tragically.
0: So he mentions John Denver because I talked about how Thurman Munson was, I said a hell of a baseball player, but then I looked at the numbers. He was above par. He was a little bit better. He was better than mediocre. But he was a really lousy pilot. And I pointed out that John Denver was a great singer and a pretty talented actor in those George Burns movies. So we talked about that. You had some thoughts about people on 9/11 that I don't necessarily co-sign, but,
2: That's not true. I said that New Yorkers were pissing me off so bad with their behavior.
0: Yeah.
2: In the Knicks celebrations that I am now praying for another 9/11.
0: Right. You're not celebrating the previous 9/11.
2: No, I am talking about my desire that there would be another one. Okay. And most Americans feel that way.
0: Okay. So the way I uploaded this, I can't rewind it very easily. So let's listen to more from this guy.
3: You know, would you be fine and laugh and, hey, let's have a good time and drink a beer if your wives died in tragic accidents?
0: Okay,
2: no.
0: So
2: no,
0: I'm sorry, sir. Were you married to Thurman Munson?
2: Yeah, I don't. He might have beat the shit out of his wife. We don't know that. Yeah,
0: we don't know.
2: As far as we know, Thurman Munson was an animal, abusive husband. We don't know. He might have been great too, but so I'm not going to say one way or another. But you can't, you know, claim that people loved him. We don't know that.
0: And by the way, don't pretend to understand our relationships with our wives. You don't know how happy that might make us. You know?
2: You don't know. You don't know.
3: Put them both in the same car and have them smash into a telephone pole.
0: I mean, are you promising to arrange that? We'll talk.
3: Okay. And then we'll all have a big party.
0: Okay, now that we've played this voicemail, if your wife and my wife were in a car accident into a telephone pole, it would actually be pretty funny because of this moment right here. Right. You know?
2: I know my wife's a shitty driver.
0: Well,
2: my wife is Asian. So
0: I was going to say,
2: likelihood of this actually happening is quite high.
0: Yes.
3: Okay. No. All I'm saying is there's a point at which having fun goes, you know, you can't do that. You can't.
0: So this is past, you know, Carl sent us this and it's a really long, you know, 45 seconds, sir. I haven't even listened to this point, but I want to play it through to the end. Easy.
2: Yeah.
3: You can't have fun. You can't make fun and have fun at the expense of people's deaths.
2: Okay.
0: I mean, all right.
2: No, that's not true at all.
0: There are some hysterical deaths that have happened in human history. I forgot JFK Jr. thought he was a pilot as well. That's actually really funny.
2: Did you ever see how hilarious it looked when it looked like a balloon was flying out of JFK's head when he was shot? I mean, that was outrageous. That was pure comedy.
0: Yeah.
2: When his brain flew right out all over Connolly. And Jackie.
0: And poor, I mean, I think Jackie O, well, she wasn't Jackie O at the time, but I think Jackie wasn't able to wear that dress ever again. That's the real tragedy.
3: Okay.
2: Don't tell me which.
0: Go ahead, sorry.
2: Don't tell me which deaths are hilarious and not hilarious. Yeah. Some are funny.
0: Yeah.
2: That was a riot.
0: Yeah. There's
2: Did you ever see Schindler's List? I laughed my fucking ass off of that movie.
0: Jesus Christ. When you saw the red coat from the little girl and the heap, you actually came a little.
3: See how tragic death is funny, okay?
0: It's hysterical.
3: Forget whether or not somebody was a good pilot, a bad pilot, you know, anything else, okay? And, you know, how about the 9/11? You kind of skipped over that. You kind of conveniently skipped over the 9/11 stuff. Like,
0: okay, well, you've clarified that the 9/11 that already happened, not funny. Another 9/11, if it happened outside of Madison Square Garden where people were lighting school buses on fire, you would have laughed. You would have probably celebrated. You know, I think, he's thinking that 9/11's funny. No, 9/11 part two could actually be really funny.
2: Right, right. Yeah. But I can say that there are some moments of 9/11, like, you ever see The Falling Man?
0: Sure.
2: Oh, my God.
0: I've seen that. Yeah.
2: Side splitting.
0: Okay, that's one way to take it. There is a great clip of now President Trump on the local news saying that, I guess Trump Tower is now the biggest building in Lower Manhattan. It's not it's one of his hotels is one of the things.
3: Oh, I can't really defend that. So I'll make it another joke about, people being bad pilots and the rest of that crapola. Okay.
0: Crapola. Come on.
2: You How guys are a bunch of crumbs.
0: He's a crumb bum.
2: You're a fink.
0: Well, we are a couple of finks.
3: Still, fire Zane. He's a criminal. And you want to know why? Because he's promoting death.
0: What?
3: Okay? Is what he's doing. All right? And I know you think, okay. And anytime you want, Christian, to go back and forth on Facebook, on X, I will go back and forth with you with real facts of why Munson does belong in the Hall of Fame. But that's not what I'm angry at.
2: That's the real problem.
3: I'm angry. Yeah.
0: That's what it comes down to.
2: He doesn't care about 9/11. He doesn't care about me. It's all Munson. This is all your fault, Christian.
0: If Don Mattingly's never going to get into the Hall of Fame, and he's not, Thurman Munson doesn't belong in the Hall of Fame. Don Mattingly was a far better Yankee with far better stats and amazing sideburns.
3: Zane, and you to some degree, mocking people's deaths. Okay? And again, I get the thing, and you're trying to be stern, and you're trying to be... And
0: I mean, not present-day stern. You know, maybe we are being a little shock jockey. What shows do you enjoy on this channel, sir, that you feel...
2: Oh,
0: like
2: you're talking to him directly.
0: Well, right now. Yeah, yeah. What shows do you enjoy that... have you ever seen a great show called The Creep Off? Death is very funny on that show. It's really dark, but that's where the humor comes
3: and,
0: in.
3: And, you know, Stern ain't even Stern anymore. But
0: that's true. Okay, see, look, we can agree with him on that, 100%.
2: Yeah.
0: Stern is not
2: Stern. I don't think we're that far off. I think we're very close to having a breakthrough.
0: Yeah.
2: And before long, like, there was a couple, like, there was a really funny documentary I saw, and it was called Remembering Oklahoma City. Now, this guy...
0: It sounds funny.
2: This guy, I think we're close that we can probably get a middle ground. I want you to watch Remembering Oklahoma City. And if you can make it through that without cracking up, then, you know, I think that you're right. We might not be able to narrow the gap, but try it.
0: Think that would you like to invite this guy to the Detroit area show on October 2nd? Maybe he could get his pilot's license ahead of time and fly there.
2: Yeah, of course. Look, I always want to meet people on the street. I always want to talk. That's how we make headway in the world, talking with each other, and people love me, and I definitely want to talk about this.
0: Okay, let's let him finish.
3: All that, and I get all that, but come on here.
0: Oh.
2: Oh, that was it.
0: Okay, I thought there was more. I'm sorry. Yeah, so come on here, yeah. Okay. And listen, Town Water Only loves that we use the word Fink. You know, there's all kinds of good stuff. Chuck Puck does call you another Rob Saul.
2: I don't know who that is.
0: Yeah, he's... He's this real uppity guy who, now that he's sober, judges everybody who gets drunk like John Melendez. At least that's John's story. He was one of Stuttering John.
2: Yeah, I don't care that people can.
0: Yeah. No, exactly. I think that Deb points out, yeah, shit happens. And shit happened to John Denver, JFK Jr., and even Thurman Munson. All right?
2: Right on.
0: I did not get this guy's phone number. Chad's missing upper lip, but I think he has engaged us on social media.
2: You don't want to give out people's phone number.
0: No, I don't want to do that.
2: But that guy's brilliant.
0: But I mean, you guys are seeing and hearing all of that. I guess you're just hearing it. If you want to be featured in the voicemail segment, you can leave us a voicemail. You have to say it's for WATB. It's not for one of the other shows. And you leave that voicemail at 585-612-1388. Now, sir, we're doing this show today because we're not going to do a show next week. So don't think that you ran us off YouTube.
2: Right.
0: That is not what happened. But we would welcome another message from you. But 45 seconds, sir. It's in the outgoing message. I've heard. I know what Carl says in the outgoing message. 45 seconds, please. Okay?
2: Right.
0: Yeah.
2: And I can't fire myself as the CEO of everything on the Who Are These podcast network. How could I possibly do that?
0: Yeah, no, exactly. You're the one who keeps this. And as Jim Rohn would always say, have a take, don't suck. That guy definitely had a take. I will give him that you should be fired. And Real Kumia said, your man Carl went up against you. I mean, unless he went on early with Chad, but he's not supposed to be on with Chad for 15 more minutes. We're actually...
2: Does Chad have a YouTube channel? Is that what he watches it on? He does it on?
0: Yeah, so you go over to Sit Down Zumok is where you would go to check out Carl and the great Z-Man a little bit. Really, we're only 15 minutes away from that. How about that?
2: Yeah, that's incredible. No, I don't think he's on yet. It just says, if you click on his page and then it promotes World War Z, there's 144 already waiting. Nice little bit of artwork there. Looks good. World War Z. Carl, Chad, Bob Levy.
0: Yeah, I saw that. I guess that was Chad announcing the show, because that video is, I guess it's from yesterday. But I do like the artwork. Listen, not everybody has the great AI artwork that our buddy Husey has. But, Chad did nice. And I want to show everybody. This is the artwork we're talking about, where Carl is apparently Marty McFly.
2: Okay.
0: From Back to the Future. The Real Kumia says, I like this new format where you guys have a slow breakdown over declining numbers. Sir, these are actually pretty decent numbers, Real Kumia. You know,
2: slow breakdown.
0: We're having fun over here. And listen, Chaz Missing Upper Lip weighs in. AI slop like Hack Ride, the great Hack Ride, friend of the show. So everybody can head on over there to Sit Down Zubok. I don't know if he has it listed as a live yet. Oh yeah, so I see. He created it 15 minutes ago. I was 15 hours ago. So this is it right there. There's a chat there. Now, Chad, please don't strike this channel. We're not sniping you. You're not on.
2: Promoting you, you moron. Yeah,
0: we're letting everybody who's watching, and I think everybody watching knew that this was coming up. We're minutes away from Carl being over there. All right, Chad? And, you know, who knows? Maybe I'll be in there. And if I like what I see, maybe I'll even gift a few Sit Down Zumok memberships. But we'll see what the content is. So, EZ, this is next week's show that we did right now. We'll be off next week, but we'll be back. We will be back on, what is the date? July 21st. It'll be you and me. And also, the great Lucy Tightbox is scheduled to appear on that show. But until then, what if people want more Eric Zane?
2: The easiest way is to join me on Patreon, P-A-T-R-E-O-N, patreon.com/Eric Zane. I do a show Monday through Friday on there, and there's all sorts of other content, including my fake Who Are These show, Who Are These Free Beers, where I rip my old radio show, or I should say I roast my old radio show, Who Free Beer and Hot Wing show. Blink, yes, wants me to show my tits. It does look like I have big guns. I think I kind of do.
0: Yeah. But
2: if you look at it from the side, yeah. I definitely have some tits going.
0: But I guess the AC is not on because your nips aren't hard. I'm sorry. Is that
2: happens
0: gayest,
2: a lot.
0: Is that the gayest moment in the history of this show?
2: Oh, God, my nipples.
0: Sorry, Rat Dog King. Carl eats more poop when he's nervous. I have heard that about him, but we'll see. Anyway, as for me, look at it right there. Follow at Blackcast on YouTube. B-L-A-D-T-C-A-S-T on YouTube. Now, we're going to be off for like about a week and a half. So let's see where we're at when we're back doing the show live. We just did a show a couple days ago. I'm sure that my YouTube count is has probably not grown at all, you know? So
2: okay, hang on.
0: I knew you were going to check. So you can subscribe to Blackcast.
2: No, you added two. You've added two, okay, since the last time we checked.
0: Moving on up, as Ronnie Babes would say, to the east side, to finally going to get my piece of the pie over there on the Blackcast. We've had some music theme shows lately. Lots of movies going to be talked about over the summer. We have fun over there. Go ahead. Give us a like. You don't have to actually watch, but if you dig around for the content, I expect that you will find something that you enjoy. And Deb gives me an ahoy, so I appreciate that. And I agree, Town Water Only. I do like Carl. I do believe he's likable. And he, you know, he has that, apparently that meme streak that we have is missing from Carl. He's way more likable than we are.
4: Oh, forget pulling your pants in your chest.
0: We're showing Chad's ad?
2: That's money for Chad.
0: Oh, so now we're actually snipe streaming Chad. I don't think he's started yet, unless he goes.
2: No,
0: early.
2: He doesn't. No, he's got time. This isn't starting till 2. They're going to do great together. I think this is going to be awesome.
0: No, you know what? Actually, Chad is, this is his countdown.
2: Oh, he's got 4.5 minutes.
0: No, 4.5 minutes. We will wrap it up in those next 4.5 minutes. No, I don't have premium, Real Kumia, because you don't give me enough super chats to pay for premium.
2: Is that something that you laugh at? I don't get it.
0: I've laughed at people for having the version of Disney Plus with ads. So listen, we make our choices, and you see that Chad is ready. He's already sharing chats on the screen, and yes, we are not going to snipe the actual show. But we're letting everybody know, Chad, that they can go over to Sit Down Zumok and check out World War Z with special guest Carl Hamburger. I guess all that's left is to count up all the money, EZ. We had one big donor, right?
2: Yes, it was Joseph. And Jessica gave $7, by the way.
0: Thank you, Jessica.
2: So there you go. But the top one is definitely Joseph Hodge.
0: So I want to thank everybody for joining us on a special day and a special time, especially Eric Zane, who I've now made do like 4 hours of this show this week. Much appreciated, sir.
2: Oh, glad to be part of it. Are you kidding? Come on now.
0: And we will see you on the 21st right here on the same channel. And until then, this is Christian Blatt reminding you that every mic is a hot mic. And always wanted to join live to give you guys some money for entertaining me the last couple months. Thank you all. You're welcome, Joseph Hodge. We'll see you in like a week.
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17: And Sunday.

What's going on, everybody? It is I, your best buddy Basil, and you are tuning in to Canary Cry Clubhouse. Big shout out to everybody who is here live. Another big shout out to everybody on the podcast version. And goodness gracious, just a wonderful moment at the end of the week here to collect ourselves, to perhaps even recollect ourselves, to take a second, a little bit of fellowship, a little bit of diving into God's word here, just an opportunity to kind of share what's going on. And not just for me either. Of course, it is a call-in show, which means there is a requirement without callers calling in. It is no longer a call-in show, and you don't want to make me a liar, do you? No, I didn't think so. So if you're here live, you'll see down in the description of the show, call-in link. It's right there in the description. And there's a link there. Click on the link. Or if it doesn't let you click on it, copy, paste it into a browser. It'll ask you a couple simple questions, and then you'll get put into the back room here. Once you're there, you can watch the show, listen to the show, hang out, until the time comes when it is time to bring you up on stage. And that's what we'll do. And do not fret. Don't freak out. You don't need to have some earth-shattering revelation. You don't need to have a lesson plan, or even a question that will defeat all of our questions in finding truth about the world. You don't need any of that. Just an opportunity to even say hi, introduce yourself to me so I know you exist, or if I already know you exist, say hi, tell me what's going on. Easy peasy, that's just what we're doing here today. And, well, what we do pretty much every Thursday, it's a good way to spend some time. I think we have enough time. Yeah, I don't think we need to worry about timing today. I don't think I need to give any disclaimers. I do have something to do later on in the day, but we're just going to go. We're going to do it. Now, for those of you who are watching the video, I must show off my new shirt, and I will do so just in a moment. I have been very brave and vulnerable in the recent year or so. You all remember my very apt and, insightful prediction about trains. Trains and culture, Gen Z, geopolitics, the history of humanity. And we've seen over the past couple of months that prediction become true. Trains becoming extremely popular with the young folk, especially. Trains becoming, once again, a symbol of American progress. Remember, back in the day, settling the West, Manifest Destiny, some of the core founding mythology of the United States of America. Settling the West, frontiers people. Even the recent movie, Young Washington, by Angel Studios. In an attempt to reinstill some patriotic foundational myths about the United States as certain political, cultural, and perhaps even religious groups in the country seek to reinvigorate the American spirit, the patriotism, the new golden age, whatever you want to call it. I did see Young Washington. And a big part of Young Washington is not trains. I think this was before trains. But it's all about Young Washington's exploits in Manifest Destiny, in settling the West, not the Wild West, not California, but part of his entire military history was mapping, subduing, expanding the country while under still British rule, I think. Yeah. The western part of the colonies moving into, I think it was maybe Louisiana? I think it had something to do with the Louisiana. No, it wasn't. It was when the colonies started moving west. Anyways,
this Western expansion, an extremely important part of American history, American mythology. And we have seen the reemergence of trains as a core piece of whatever campaign there is here in America 250. I believe that trains somehow, the image, the symbol of trains, reaches somewhere deep into the American spirit where we might not even consider. Maybe that founding sort of mythological symbol has lost power today. Because I will say, as until recently, whenever I think of trains, I kind of consider it a little bit more of a European thing, you know? We don't ride a whole lot of trains in the United States. Not a whole lot of attention on trains anymore. But, you know, the Europeans, they love bragging around trains. They love their Eurorail. They love their trains over there. So as an American, especially a West Coast American, you know, when I grew up in California, I kind of, trains didn't hold as much power as I think they once did. And yet, in America 250, here, still in July, 4th of July, we saw an unending stream of extremely expensive and powerful semiotics. A campaign by the Trump administration or the powers that be, or the country as a whole, spending billions of dollars on the biggest fireworks show. I mean, another very powerful American symbol. Billions of dollars. You had the Mount Rushmore show. You had, the planes, the flybys, the military power. Of course, combat on the White House lawn. This incredible campaign to re-engage Americans with their core foundational American mythology or symbols. And with that, trains are back, baby. We covered the North Dakota Trump visit to the Roosevelt Museum, the Teddy Roosevelt Museum, which was a big to-do. They had the Rough Riders. And of course, Trump arrived on the America 250 train, baby. New paint job, fancy schmancy cars, had flags all over it. And I did come across just yesterday. Was it yesterday? What was yesterday? No, it was Tuesday. I think it was Tuesday. Came across this beauty of a t-shirt. Might be kind of hard to see, but it's the... Oh, my camera is mirrored. Let me see if I can unmirror this. Might be a little bit easier to see. Click on this. There we go. There it is. The We the People official America 250 1776 train right there. America 250 1776 2026. I'm in. I'm all in on trains. I'm very excited about my new shirt. And that's that. Just for a little insight into how I'm doing. Martian Alligator Farm on YouTube says, trains are extremely dangerous if they explode. That's why there's a special government benefits package for rail workers. I mean, yeah. Yeah, I imagine trains are very dangerous if they explode. I mean, it's kind of, you know, I'd say most things are dangerous when they explode. More the nature of the explosion than the thing exploding. But yeah, agreed. Trains, when they explode, very dangerous. And also, you know, the train thing, look, this whole show is not going to be about trains, okay? So just don't worry. But it even goes back to the Biden administration when, of course, Democrats, social Democrats, everybody was very excited about Biden being, you know, a socialist or something. And that was part of the optics of his campaign, of course, with Kamala, optics of the

blending of corporate interests with government interests being almost indistinguishable. And you might say, well, that sounds like America in general. And yeah, it is kind of America in general. Point is, this version of American fascism is not new, but I'll back off, okay? It's America 250. I don't need to go into all that stuff. This year, we're all patriots, okay? But the point being, one blaring example of the fascism of Biden, not exclusively the actions, the authoritarian actions regarding like COVID and things like that, but it really was hammered home when he broke up the railroad strike. There's a railroad strike, railroad workers union strike during the Biden administration. And you would think, you know, he's for the working man. He's for unions. This is what he's all about. We got to lift up the little guy and take down the big corporate institutions who are sucking us dry. By an executive order, an executive act of the president, he threatened to throw railroad workers into jail if they did not get back to work, shut their mouths, stop asking for pay raises and sick days and things like this. And keep in mind, the life of a railroad worker these days is not as glamorous as it used to be, okay? They're working, I'm trying to remember the details off the top of my head from that period when we did reporting on it, but it was something like they got zero off days. Like they would get like a day off from driving the railroad every 3 months or something insane. I mean, the working conditions were just absolutely horrendous, even by horrendous standards. And the railroad companies had cut costs so far down that your normal like freight train moving freight from one place to another, they had got it down to only like two guys running the entire train. The train would be like, whatever, 60 cars long, and they're going on like a week trip to get stuff from New York to California. And it was just two guys working the train. And of course, you're not taking breaks when you're one of two people keeping a train on the tracks. And so the railroad workers, they went on strike. They say, hey, this is like literally insanity that we're having to work through. No sick days, nothing. They were being forced to work when they were sick on the

0: Ah, boy, oh boy, it's going to be a tough episode tonight. Let's listen to some more music. We'll be right back. Actually, let's put this over here. I got a lot of clicking going on, huh? Click, click, click, click, click. We'll start soon. Where's my other mouse?
1: Damn it.

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Yeah, it's only 7 tonight, Cotton. Cotton. We're going to get the show started. I might actually start only doing 7 from now on. We'll see how it goes. We'll see how it goes, everybody. Let's start the show. All right, here we go. Wait, actually, I'm not getting ready yet. I got any more things over here. I need to do 2 things. I gotta get that ready, like that. Yeah, that's great. Okay, and finally, I need 1 more. I need to put that there. Stop. And I need to change this to that. That's perfect. 7-minute abacus. All right, we're ready to start the show.

0: Jimbo shall be your friend.
1: Clock is sounding like a little critter right there saying that. Sound like a little critter. Hello, everybody. Welcome to episode...
0: I have been...
1: Oh, God.
0: Jimbo shall be...
1: Episode, oh, God.
0: Your friend.
1: Your friend. I'm sorry, that was on repeat. Stop it. A lot of issues going on in the sewer tonight. Hey, it's episode 100, and no, it's not 100. It's like 500 and something. 549. Ugh. Extremely confusing week. After the show last week, I got some sort of sickness. I got all ill. I got very ill. I don't know what the hell. I got like a fever. My throat was all clogged up. The good part about that is I get to chug NyQuil a whole bunch. And, you know, since I'm pretty sober, NyQuil is the only drugs that I've been doing. So I was like, yes, let's get blasted. We're going to get blasted, everybody. I'm feeling a little bit better from that. I got down with the sewer sickness. And then on Tuesday, my microphone died. My EV320 just kicked the bucket, just did not want to work. It was just, I don't know what was going on. I put the amp all the way up to 10. You could tap on it and you hear the tapping, but if you try to talk into it, there'd be no signal at all. I did a multimeter test on it. Wasn't working. So, rest in peace, RE320. Now I'm working with a $30 microphone here. The K669D. K669D. $30, everybody. I don't know if it sounds different, better. Who the hell knows? Because the rest of today was fucking rough, man. If you haven't heard yet, the great John C. Dvorak has passed away. It's been a pretty rough day. Let's listen to a Chris Wilson tune over here, because I thought it'd be kind of fun. He was, where is that Chris Wilson tune? I don't know where I put it. Hold on. Let's listen to that, because that'll make me a little happier.
2: Well, congratulations for getting this far.
3: Yes, you too, my good sir.
2: Thanks.
3: No, not bad at all.
2: I think we've had a good run.
3: We've had a good run, John. We should just quit while we're ahead. What would I be doing if I had actually quit?

0: hard to beat.
1: I mean, we're kind of grooming him to take over the show, aren't we?
0: Can you imagine?
2: Thank you for that, sir, Chris Wilson. Yeah, and I think Horowitz said it really well. He did a really good goodbye thingamajiggy. Let's listen to Horowitz, because I enjoyed what he said. He said it. He said some very good stuff. So let's figure out what the hell I'm doing over here. And yeah, hold on a second. Let me change this over to here and play the Horowitz clip. Because he also had a very...
3: It's hard to imagine saying these words today, but today we're remembering my dear friend, we're honoring my longtime podcast partner, John C. Dvorak. You know, John's passing is a tremendous loss for the entire podcasting and technology community. There's no question about that, because for decades and decades and decades... he informed, he entertained, he challenged, and often delighted audiences about all his great information, knowledge, and way of being. He was a man with sharp intellect, independent thinking. He was unmistakable in his sense of humor, sometimes dry, but a great sense of humor. He never hesitated to question anything about anything. And especially about conventional wisdom. We know that from his time on the show, DH Unplugged and No Agenda, and all the times on TV and other podcasts he's done over his career. He did so with style. He did so with grace. He did so with a sense of humor. And that was entirely all his own. For me, the loss is, it's deeply personal. I mean, John was my friend. He's my co-host for 18 plus years with energy and insight and information and countless memorable experiences and times where we talked about things that maybe weren't that interesting, but he made it interesting. The conversations we had each and every episode was unbelievable. And we didn't always agree on anything. No, we didn't. In fact, a lot of times we disagreed. But in fact, over the years, we came closer to understanding what each other had and the unique ability that he had to put it all in perspective and to create a better understanding for all of us. He made our audiences smarter and friendships richer. And Tuesday nights are never going to be the same, ever. Every Tuesday night for the rest of my life, I'm going to remember that, oh, it's 9 o'clock p.m. Eastern time. I got to be on show and on live with John right now. The conversations we had, the laughs we had, the debates, and that familiar voice are things that I'm going to miss more than words. I'm sure you are as well. But while there's a void that can never be filled, we're going to continue to find ways to remember John. And beyond what just life has, the impact that he had on all of us, we're going to move forward because that's what he would have wanted. I'm sure of that. He believed in looking ahead. He did. And staying engaged and continuing the conversation. He leaves behind an incredible legacy of family who I consider part of and I'm honored to be a part of. And much more than just behind the microphone. He's inspired generations of listeners, technology buffs, creators, and thinkers to ask questions, to wonder, to think independently, and never be afraid to speak what they think. He's going to be missed by many. I know. I can't even begin to tell you. I'm kind of numb to this, and I can't really. I'm tingling because the thought of not being able to talk to him is it's a big hole in my heart, in my life. He's going to be remembered by all of who knew him, and I miss him. Rest in peace, John. Thank you for your friendship and for sharing your remarkable gifts with me and all of us. We'll miss you.
2: He held it pretty well together there. I would have been, I'm already all I was crying all day. That's why I can't really... Like, I want to talk about him, but... I don't think I'll be able to get it out.

0: All right, let me see if I get this part out. Okay. I'm going to try not to get all... I've already been through a whole bunch of tissues. We never got the vinegar book. We never got to see his office. That bastard. My kid was like, "Hey, why are your eyes red?" I was like, "Because my friend John C. Dvorak died." He was like, "John Cena died?" No! That made me laugh, though. All right. Okay. Let's get on with this show. We can do it, people. We can do it. Now let's change this back over to a different source here. That would suck if John Cena died, too. He's a pretty cool person, even though he loves China so much. But, all right, let's go to... We have to change this source. I know what I'm doing here. All right, okay. Going over here. We're going to go... We're not going over there. It's the wrong... We're going over here. We're going to go over here. And we're going to listen to what happened with NVIDIA and Sega. We have to talk about that.
1: If not for what Sega did for NVIDIA and what Irumajiri-san did for NVIDIA, NVIDIA would not be here today. To imagine that in 1995, NVIDIA was nearly out of business, that we had chosen exactly the wrong technology, and that we will be here today, the largest company in the world, is unimaginable. Sega and Inoue Majiri-san, Yu Suzuki, your friendship, your support, and your belief in us means a lot to me.
2: Incredible.
0: Thank you. So I was looking into it. Apparently, I was like, why is Sega thanking NVIDIA here? I mean, why is NVIDIA thanking Sega? When Sega made the Dreamcast, they hired NVIDIA to make the GPU for them. They wanted NVIDIA to make the GPU for them. But NVIDIA fucked up, and instead of using triangles for their graphic processing, they used squares. They used 4 points of data instead of 3. And Sega was like, "You guys fucked up." And the weird thing is, after that, they hired two companies after that, Sega, and didn't let each other know, didn't let the other companies know. They hired 3DFX and another company called Videologic, to make the new, for the Dreamcast, the GPU. And they wound up going with Videologic. 3DFX got mad and sued them for, I don't know how much money, but they disclosed that. I didn't know Jensen talked about this, but either way, Sega gave them $5 million, and that helped NVIDIA stay afloat and not sink and get to make their money today. Sega wound up selling that stock that they got from NVIDIA. I think NVIDIA gave them $5 million worth of stock, and there was some sort of, like, a whole bunch of $1 million. I'm not too sure. I forget. Sorry, my brain's not where it's supposed to be. But they wound up selling their stock for $15 million. And if Sega held on to this, they would have $1 trillion today. We would still be playing maybe some Sega consoles if they didn't sell their stock yet. And again, who knows? Whatever would happen from that. Man, you never know what's going to go with these tech deals. That shit's wild. Then also, whatchamacallit, NASA did this baloney. Here, look at this garbage. This is some fun stuff. Where's the
3: Fox 35 Mission Control. NASA is canceling a $73 million moon lander that's been in the works for years now.
0: Yeah, wow. Years now. And they're finally canceling it. Oh, wow. What might have happened?
4: But it wasn't done on time, and now NASA and the private company are parting ways. Fox 35's Esther Bowers looking into what this means for the money that was already spent.
5: More than $40 million.
0: I think this is there's an alien talking on the screen right now. So I think they're about to say they spent already $40 million they gave to a company. This seems a little messed up. So NASA gets our tax dollars, and then they give it to a company to do something that they weren't able to do. When do we get our money back? Where is our money? Man, Dreamcast was a great system, by the way, too. I played that gem game, the gem fighter game. That shit was crazy. The four people running around on the same screen fighting. Then there was Shenmue, which I thought was going to be revolutionary, but it was kind of just silly. And then Sonic CD had one of the coolest intros ever. I still enjoy that one. Dreamcast was pretty cool. It had that big chunky controller and the little game controller that went inside the controller, but they went up failing. They failed. You fail. Virtual Fighter, Virtual Memory Unit, the VMU. I don't think I ever played the Resident Evil on there. I did play that online role-playing game with the robots and shit. I forget what it's called. Something online, of course. But yeah, other than that, they failed. And I was like, man, when I buy this shit, spend a lot of money on it, now it's not working no more. But hey, let's listen to what happened with NASA.
5: Has already been spent, and NASA can't just ask for that money back. This mission started in 2022, and since...
0: What kind of contract is NASA making? NASA was like, here's a $73 billion contract. We're giving you $50 million. It looks like you guys fucked up. All right, bye. So $50 million of taxpayers' money is just kaput, gone? We get nothing from it? Zero? Zilch? Niche? Just, you get this segment on Nick the Rat Radio. That $50 million went into this one segment right here.
5: Since then, there's been delays and setbacks before the final call to cancel it this month. The lander was supposed to visit a crater on the south pole of the moon, but the mission is now over before it ever launched.
6: They're a lot more complex than people think when they start.
5: One of the companies who was awarded the contract sharing this month, Draper, has mutually agreed with NASA to end the Commercial Lunar Payload Services Task Order, CP-12.
6: First, the longer you fall behind, the more it costs because you still have to pay people.
5: NASA has paid $43 million so far to the $73 million mission, and it's not possible for NASA to get a refund.
0: Oh, shit. Talking about video games and refunds and shit, too. But Nintendo, I think they successfully sued somebody for their tariffs because they got their everything got raised in prices during the tariff time, like artificially or something. But, A, I don't know too much about the story. Did the prices come down? The prices went up, but did they ever come back down? And B, Nintendo sued. So Nintendo's prices went up. So they raised all their prices. They were getting more money. Then they sue because the tariffs were there. They got the money from that. And then shouldn't that money go back to the consumer? Because they were doing... No, they're not giving shit to the consumer. They're like, fuck you, man. Nintendo's a bunch of assholes. Man, all these video game companies, except for Steam. Steam seems to be the only good old games. Good old games is the only good people left out there. Ah, blah, blah, blah, blah, blah, blah. Let's listen to the rest of this clip here.
5: NASA tells Fox 35, once NASA fully allocates and obligates funds for a contract period, those funds are considered legally committed. NASA can't just take them back. But the agency says...
0: So what went wrong? Tell us how far they got, what the holdup was, where the issues were. Maybe all this information's available. It's just not in this one news clip. And I didn't do enough research, but I want to know more about where our money went. These fucking scoundrels. Can I just have said, hey, I could do it. Give me money. And then in about 6 months be like, oh, guess what? I can't do it. And then keep the money. What's the deal?
5: They will try and use any of the payloads that were developed over the last 4 years for that mission in future missions. Florida Tech Space Professor Don Platt says NASA needs to be more hands-on with private companies to prevent this from happening in the future.
6: NASA has the ability... to be more tightly involved with these projects and making sure from the beginning that solid engineering choices are being made and that real progress is happening.
5: Right now, NASA is racing to get back to the moon and using landers like these to survey the surface. Mission delays and setbacks like this are a growing concern, with China on our tail to step foot on the moon first.
0: Step foot on the moon first. You mean the first time we've ever been there? Is that what you just try to imply? What's on the moon anyway? There's nothing that fucking there, man. Some helium-3, but not enough to get anything started. Some moon rocks and shit. And like, I guess you could put some satellites up there, some telescopes, so you could look down lady shirts and shit as they're walking down the street. Those perverted Chinese.
6: Keep some of this from happening in the future.
5: And NASA said they had to make this final call because this mission was being pushed to 2030 or 2031, and NASA is trying to ramp up moon missions and not slow down. Reporting in Brevard County, Esther Bauer, Fox.
0: Why are they trying to increase these moon missions? Why is 20... If they're like, oh, we'll have it done by 2030, that's like in like 4 years. Who cares? What's there? What's the point of going there anyway? Maybe there's more information somewhere. I'm just not seeing it. But some baloney. Some bullglogmony. All right, let's open up the phone lines here. 917-719-592. No, I don't want to upgrade. I'm not upgrading my Google voice. Fucking turn that off. All right, yeah, the phone lines are open. 917-719-5923. Give me a call, leave a voicemail, whatever you want to do. Let's talk.
7: Hey!
8: I'm going to start to...
7: Nick!
8: What is this?
0: Hi.
8: Not the story
7: I Are you not taking calls anymore? I'm just
0: I am.
7: Curious. Before I write the fucking check.
0: What?
7: Just the fuck up, Nick.
0: I didn't get a check from you this week. What's going on, doctor? That's fine. I love you. Looks like we have a phone call coming in. Hello, you're on the line with Nick the Rat. How you doing?
9: Nick the Rat!
0: That's me.
9: Yo!
0: What's going on?
9: Oh, bro, hold on. Let me get a bong pack. Can I smoke a bong on the air?
0: Fuck yeah, you could. Smoke one for me.
9: Hell yeah, brother. I'll do a double rip for you. How about that?
0: Yeah.
9: And... How about a triple threat rip for all those in the sewer tuning in tonight?
0: Do a quadruple backflip bong hit.
9: off the rail. Old Nintendo, I tell you what, it's fucking like, you suck and you're the reason why. Fuck you, you ain't getting your money back.
0: Nah, they're not giving any of the money back. Goddamn Nintendo. Making the same damn game since 1984 or whatever the fuck.
9: Yeah, you know, that Legend of Zelda announcement. I was like, oh, cool. The third or second remake, technically, of Ocarina of Time.
0: Yeah, keep remaking damn. The same stuff. Like, let's remaster it. Ooh, yeehaw.
9: Remaster the remaster, and you'll get a new Star Fox, and it'll be a re... I was doing someone did a breakdown of how many iterations of Star Fox there has been.
0: Oh man.
9: And how many have been remakes of the same game.
0: There's been tons. They do every time there's a new system, it's like, oh wait, we got another system? Let's remake all the games before. It's like the fucking Beatles.
9: Hey.
0: The White Album.
9: Hey, you remember being a fox and doing barrel rolls?
0: Fuck yeah, I do.
9: What if you did it in Ultra HD?
0: Oh.
9: All right. Nick the Rat, this one is for you.
0: Rip it.
9: First one right here. Rip it. Oh, yeah. Oh, yeah. That's the sound that goes, hell yeah, brother.
0: Fuck yeah. I'm gonna be smoking a bunch this weekend, I think. This weekend I'm going to have to...
9: Good.
0: Get going on to Token. We'll see what happens.
9: Yeah. Here's the second one for myself.
0: Oh, yeah.
9: Oh, yeah. Oh, God. That's it. Come to Poppy. And then the third one for all the denizens of the sewer.
0: This one's for you guys. Open your mouth. Get ready to breathe in.
9: Mm.
8: Oh, my goodness. Love y'all. Hell yeah.
0: Caller. You're currently on the planet now.
9: Actually, I've only been smoking more and more weed and being more and more active. I feel pretty good, all things considered.
0: Smoke that weed, caller.
9: It was like, oh shit, I just went through half an ounce in a week.
0: Yeah, God, you can go through it fast, man. It's I was smoking like $200 worth a month every month. I'm just like, oh, smoking $200, baby. Yeehaw.
9: Have you ever been a cigarette smoker, Nick the Rat?
0: Oh, yeah. I used to, in the back of the day. I used to love Camel Crush cigarettes, where you could either have a regular cigarette, or you could crush the bead and then have menthol. That shit was fun.
9: I've never been a huge mint guy, so menthol was kind of like an arm's distance type deal. But I every time I had the crushes, I was curious. I would pull the beads out and pop them, and then end up with like menthol juice all over my hands, but whatever.
0: Then I would. Then I went to. I used to smoke cloves because I was like all gothy, and those are like little cigars, dude. Man, I was just smoking those.
9: You'll appreciate this. We hired on this new lighting tech at the shop, and he comes from a techno background, and this motherfucker shows up smoking cloves, and I was like, bro, is that a clove? He's like, yeah, it is. I was like, dude, I have not seen one of those in forever. That's amazing. I have yet to ask him for one.
0: Super cancer, dude, man.
9: I bought a pack going downtown back when I was in college and left downtown the same night without the pack because I finished it all. And just like, you want to talk about the feeling of someone curb stomping your chest. It was probably the roughest I've ever felt.
0: Yeah, man. Ugh.
9: But they're, you know, they got a time and a place, you know, specialized tool for a specialized need.
0: Oh, you know, I was just trying to kill myself faster. I was like, man, fuck this place. I gotta get out as quick as possible. And then I went on to Marlboro Lights and American Spirits, the Yellow Pack.
9: The spirits I could never get into.

0: It's just getting to that position of wanting to quit, I can imagine, is only monumental.
1: You have to really want it. You have to be like, I want to quit. I'm done. Bam. And just stop. If you're like, yeah, I'll slow down, then you're still a smoker. You're still going to smoke.
0: Yeah, I'm still in the position of not slowing down, but I can see the end of the rails coming. It's going to be cresting over into nut up or shut up time about health and the like, but even just eating consistently has been a big step.
1: Oh, man, that's your time, too.
0: Tell me about it, man. Especially when the anxiety starts to settle in. It's like, even the concept of eating right now, I don't vibe with that. But coming to better understand that, like, despite what you're feeling, you know, you just got to get in there and chow down, you know?
1: Every now and then, you gotta eat that cheeseburger.
0: I've been cooking a lot of eggs. I've been getting really good at making eggs.
1: Oh, man, I do eggs all the time. I like to mix up like 3 or 4 eggs, and then you put it in the buttery pan, and you start pushing it around with the spatula in a circle until it builds up on itself, and then you flip it, and then you're good. That's it. It's nice and fluffy.
0: I do. There's two different ways. I do like a creamy, cheesy scrambled egg, and my dad taught me to put milk in there, but I ran out of milk one day last year, and started using butter, and it sticks way less. It's much more smooth to the pan, and you just continuously stir the eggs like you were saying, but then you throw in one slice of cheese per egg, and if it's 2 eggs per person, you got 2 people, that's 4 eggs, 4 slices of cheese, and you just, it ends up being like a, almost like a saucy, fluffy scrambled eggs with fully incorporated cheese.
1: I gotta start throwing some cheese in there.
0: And then the other thing that I just tried was omelets. Let the eggs sit out, get to room temperature, and then fork the fuck out of them. Introduce all that air in there, like really whip them up, and then cook them as slow as you can, and you get like almost like a hot pockety texture. You braise it with, or not braise, but you just coat it with butter on the last like minute or so. This is doing its final little cook down. Super tasty.
1: Because I'm pretty lazy. The whole omelet thing, just too much work. I was thinking about this earlier too, like with cooking. A lot of things with cooking, you need sauces. And then you see these people making fucking sauces, and it's like, oh, you take a pinch of this, a pinch of that, a little bit of this, a little bit of that. Like, I don't got all that shit. I can't be doing all this work. Just give me like one pre-made sauce to throw into this thing.
0: Well, okay, so tonight was a fun example. Definitely been feeling down and out, and Frankie Paint and I opted to go for the easier route for dinner tonight, which is a Monte Cristo. And we just happened to have bread, eggs, syrup, cheese, and jelly. And jelly's kind of like a sauce, right? With syrup?
1: Yeah.
0: That's super tasty. You feel like it's sweet and savory?
1: Hmm. I never thought about putting jelly on my eggs.
0: Yeah, it's kind of like a French toast sandwich with ham and cheese. And jelly and syrup.
1: Maybe I'll try this. Maybe I will try a Monte Cristo. Do you have to wear a dress when you make it?
0: Yeah, definitely. It's highly encouraged. I think you should always dress up. A suit and dress for every occasion.
1: At the same time.
0: There I was, wearing a suit and dress at the same time.
1: Too many eggs. I like to also just boil eggs. I'm just, get it quick and dirty, finish it quick, and just pop them in my mouth.
0: I struggle with that boiling eggs

0: correctly, not as easy as you would think.
1: You boil it when the water boils, you turn it off. It's just, I guess it's hard to be there waiting for the water to boil, and then wait 15 minutes or so, and you're good.
0: Yeah, just like, undercooking it, overcooking them. It's a fine line. I never succeed all that well.
1: Well, you need practice. You need a timer and some practice. Get yourself a Casio.
0: I'm going to boil every egg that I got tonight. And let me count here. There's 60 eggs in the fridge.
1: Nice. Yeah, I usually get like three cartons of 18. I get like a whole shitload too. So I fucking suck on them, suck those eggs down.
0: There I was, shoving 60 eggs down my mouth.
1: I think you'll get the hang of it. After your 30th or 40th boiled egg, you'll be getting it. You'll be doing good. Soon you'll be able to hard boil it, poke a hole in it, put a pipe in it, and smoke that egg.
0: Hey, do you want to get high?
1: Sure.
0: Oh, shit. I think I might have to go crack a beer, and I was not going to do any Battle of the Douchebags prep tonight, but tuning in has rekindled that fire, and I'm going to go do it.
1: Battle of the
0: I'm locking in.
1: Douchebags!
0: Season 8 or season 2 finale is coming up Sunday.
1: Wait, is this our seat sitter?
0: That's Booberry.
1: This is Booberry?
0: Is Booberry.
1: Oh my God! Are you gonna be
0: I
1: with
0: know.
1: Lavish in the City soon or no?
0: No, I'd love to, though. Oh, BTS takes NYC. Oh. I want to finally visit New York with like a strong foundation of friends and things to go do because it's only ever been for work and it's been like fly by the seat of your pants. The last time I was in New York was March 12th, 2020, the day right before the shutdowns because we were traveling from Ottawa to Newark to fly back home after the Cats tour got shut down. We stopped over in Newark. I was like, oh, I gotta get in there. That's the last time I've been.
1: It's still shitty. It's still shitty. New York shitty. It's
0: I
1: overpriced.
0: want to go back to, I want to go to Trash and Vaudeville and go check out their denim jackets. They have nice stuff there. I like it.
1: They
0: It's in
1: do.
0: the Greenwich Village.
1: Greenwich Village is a totally different place than what it used to be, but it's I don't, does that place even exist still? I don't know if it's still there.
0: Unsure. It's been a little while. Shit. I don't think I
1: Was
0: think they were shut down already when I went through there last.
1: because most everything
0: In terms of lights.
1: it's all like fucking Starbucks on that street now. It's like a totally different area. There's still a couple punks hanging out, but they're all like, yeah, man. I'm a total punk. Ha. It's yeah, but I think Lavish said he might be down here next week, and yeah. We're gonna go do some hookers.
0: Yes, please.
1: Get some.
0: Throw one in there for me, for my sake. I want to live vicariously through New York City hookers.
1: We'll get a.
0: Wait, are they New York City hookers or New York City sewer hookers?
1: I don't know where are they coming from. Where we find them? We're gonna pay them a lot of money, and we're gonna tell them we're gonna name them Blueberry. Like, listen, hooker, your name for tonight is Blueberry, and we're gonna take turns. Eiffel Tower that hoe.
0: At the same time.
1: Sewer hookers.
0: Hookers.
1: Jewish hookers? No. I don't know. There might be some Jewish hookers now. I don't know.
0: Shit.
1: Sewer Jewish hookers. Man. Man. How are you feeling? Are you taking the loss of the great JCD okay?
0: I woke up and Hey Citizen had dropped the first piece of information into the bold chat this morning. I usually check Zero Note as part of my wake up routine, smoking cigarettes on the balcony, and I just started sobbing, man.
1: Yeah, it's pretty rough.
0: It's Cotton Gin
1: posted in my chat. He's like, "Oh, they just changed the title of the IRC and on No Agenda that John passed away." I was like, "What the?" So, I learned about it through an IRC chat, which is pretty strange. I was like looking at all the news networks. Yeah. I was like, "Why isn't this on TMZ? The fuck's going on here?"
0: Because unlike TMZ, IRC is eternal.
1: I guess that's the proper way for that nerd.
0: Yeah. Honestly, like, I don't think there would have been any better way. You know, Zero Note is
1: the troll
0: room. Home.
1: I was like, are they trolling me? Trolls! Oh, man. Gonna be rough.
0: But it's, you know, undeniable.
1: So behind the scheme started kicking back in?
0: Yeah, man, we ended up taking a year off? Under a year, BTS.
1: So you guys posted some new stuff. Up. I was like, oh, yeah!
0: We've been getting back into it. Both Lavish and I are just still kind of getting bitch slapped by schedules and life processes to tackle and handle, and summer season is when I get really busy, so it's just been a lot of work, but we were doing intermittent weeks, and then in the in-between, when we could schedule them in, we started doing, like, game nights, variety nights, movie nights, and have been recording them. We've actually been using your Viata tube puppets for this show. Yeah, it's just like a, you know, it's our own little version of a, you know, movie night or let's play. This past Monday, we got together and did Super Smash Brothers. It was BTS game time with. Yeah, I'll
1: get back on the computer. I'll kick your ass and smash.
0: Oh, dude, Nick the Rat is in. He is in.
1: My man is Fox. I use Fox actually. When you were talking about doing a barrel roll, I was like, getting a little sweaty. Yeah. Gotta love Nintendo. They're so good, those guys.
0: I was a little frustrated because I was wanting to play locally with Frankie Paint, and we would challenge Lavish online, so three people total, but you can't create a fucking lobby with two people. It's single player only when you go to start a game with a friend online, which I thought was pretty bogative.
1: Yeah, Nintendo and online is retarded. It's they suck.
0: Yeah.
1: What movie you guys be watching? What was the last movie you guys watched?
0: I think we did some wacky public service announcements from World War II era. That was the last one. I don't think we've actually made it to a movie proper yet, but we're just going to find, we've got some public domain stuff written down that we can re-release, no problem. List it out.
1: Like duck and cover, getting under the table. If you hear a siren going off.
0: Yeah, stuff like that. I wish I could remember off the top of my head some of the ones that we did, but it's just been playing around with OBS. Trying to get shows. It was kind of a dry spell, but then this past week ended up putting out four episodes, getting a concert planned for middle of October at our friend Jorbear's house, and making it an interactive stream that doesn't require the use of sending a boostergram to trigger stuff. Like, you can just go to the watch page and, you know, use one of your tickets generated by hopping onto the website and sticking around for 10 minutes and just trigger a camera angle with a lighting effect. And
1: Man, I'm so pissed about the Lightning Network. Like, I can't cash them out in New York.
0: Oh,
1: I had to like convert it to another thing. It was very stressful, and so I just stopped taking them. I was like, I'm turning this off.
0: Yeah, I just through moving and taking a step back, I let my node depreciate to the point of it inevitably just kind of shat the bucket. So I've been sans node, sans boosting for, I guess it's like officially gone on for about 2 months now. I'm not read up in Italy on what was going on legislation wise for New York. You were on Albi, right?
1: Or was it yeah, Albi, but then they reason? Started to charge for their wallet. So then I was like, all right, I got to cash out of this. Because I got like, I think it was like $400 in there or something, but I wasn't about to spend like $10 a month for the wallet. I don't know. Is there free wallets anymore anywhere? Or
0: your best bet would to be getting hardware in the form of a laptop that you can just leave on, or a small form PC.
1: And, oh, really?
0: Yeah, and just run your own node software on there.
1: Huh.
0: Oh, yeah. Frankie Payne pointed out that Spencer and Lorian have a video tutorial that you can follow along with, and then it's on your machine. You know, it's a piece of hardware that runs at your place. And
1: are they naked when they're doing the tutorial?
0: No, I believe they're closed, but they do have a really nice shot of Kansas City in the background.
1: Oh, well,
0: but in a nutshell, anything that you'd be using the custodial wallets like Albi, Fountain, etc., you could cover that with your own node. Now, one thing to keep in mind is you will need to have sats on the node initially to open up channels. That's where the learning process really begins to take off, because you're opening all these Bitcoin or these open transactions on the blockchain that allow you to send sats and receive sats at minimal fees. So there is a learning curve to it, but
1: Spencer's a nerd, man. He's really smart, that dude.
0: Yeah. Well, and, you know, all of it is just a question away in terms of, hey, what's next? What's going on here? What the fuck is this? Where am I? You know, where do my clothes go?
1: That's cool stuff, man.
0: But, you know, if it's something that, you know, does kind of pique your ears, work, once we get to a nice breather, we're going to redeploy both my node and Frankie Payne's node. We're going to get set up with a Ring of Fire, which is just a sequential opening of channels in a roundabout fashion between 4 to 5 people. And then that way you've got an inbound and an outbound channel, so you can both send and receive. And you've created this like interlocking circle that makes you more connected to the network.
1: Sounds hot.
0: Yeah, dude. I fell into a burning ring of fire.
1: Make me all moist over and here.
0: I went down, down, down in those flames.
1: Went higher. So
0: shit. I love you, Nick the Rat.
1: I love you too, part. Blueberry.
0: I'm going... Hell yeah, brother. I'll get at you with some game times. We'll figure out some shit.
1: Yeah, man. I want to kick your ass and some smash. I want to smash you like my brother. I want
0: to... lucky for you, I want to get smashed by you.
1: Well, you have a lovely night. And I'll talk
0: you too,
1: to
0: man.
1: You soon.
0: Be well.
1: Right, have a good night, man. All right, looks like we have somebody else on the line. Let's see who it is. East of the Rockies. Hello, caller. You're on Nick the Rat Radio.
2: Nick the Rat Radio?
1: Holy crap. Is this Trey? I mean, AI? I mean...
2: No.
1: I don't know who this is.
2: It's definitely not a gay guy.
1: Is this a... Come on!
2: Who could be happy today?
1: I don't know. No one. Nobody's happy today, man. I had a fucking rough day.
2: And the sun got a little less bright.
1: Dimmed. You know? It got very dimmed out there.
2: Yeah. Yeah. Yes, sir. You know, there's a lot of room to fill now.
1: Yeah.
2: There's a void in my heart.
1: It's a giant hole. Man, I listen to that dude 8 hours a week for 20 years straight.
2: Yeah. I don't think I know how many hours I've listened to them. John in particular, because lots of times I'll listen to the No Agenda like two or three times.
1: Oh, really?
2: Yeah, because I just have it on in the background while I'm doing stuff. And I was, for about, I don't know, 5 or 7 years, I was on, I don't care what anybody else has to say, radio. So I would just replay the podcast or put on the stream, and then it's like, even if they're not trying to replay the podcast gets replayed on the stream.
1: No, whenever I listened to the No Agenda show, I like had a hang on every word, so I knew what was going on in the world. So I would only listen when I could actually pay attention to it. But after I heard it,
2: I pay attention, but I like I'll be thinking in between, and like I like rehearing the clips, you know. Well. I am doing stuff while I'm listening, usually, all the time. But, hey, I just wanted to call in and say, I'm sorry you lost your buddy. He was, you know, he was a guiding light for a lot of people, myself included. Always made me chuckle. I just wanted to know if you had any cool songs to play.
1: I got a couple of cool songs. I'm going to actually play less songs this. I might start making this show shorter. Not really. See how it goes. But I'm going to, because I used to do like 9 songs every episode. I'm going to maybe cut it down to like 7.
2: Is it because of AI?
1: A little bit. There's a lot of AI junk out there. Also, it's just I would try to break the show up into segments, and I'd rather have longer segments or something. I don't know. I'm trying a new formula.
2: So. You're too lazy to search the songs.
1: That's well, that too. It fucking, you know how much shit I go through every week trying to find music?
2: It's tough, man, especially with all the AR garbage.
1: It's out there in droves. In droves.
2: Yeah, man. Yeah.
1: AI.
2: I'm sad today, though, man. Like, Saturn, I've been in a long time.
1: Yeah. This one hit me probably harder than any other one. Like, when Art Bell went, I was like, it hurt. But not like this. This is because he was, like, my dude. He was my buddy.
2: Yeah.
1: And he like, knew me, too. And, like, I met him in person a few times. And
2: yeah. He thought very highly of you, Nick. He mentioned you often.
1: One time I was really drunk and I told him I loved him. I was like, John,
2: aww,
1: I love you. And then I ran away.
2: Oh, you should have tried to kiss him.
1: Ugh. Now, he's a big dude. I wouldn't be able to reach.
2: Right, would have whooped your ass.
1: Yeah, he would have kicked the shit out of me. He was a lot taller than I thought he would be.
2: Oh, yeah, he's a big guy. Big, big, big guy. Everybody looks small on TV.
1: Yeah, I'm, That was the I was there with Sir Tunnel Rat at the steakhouse when I told him I loved him. met a whole bunch of people that night. I missed there was what's his name the I wanted to meet Rod Adams. Rod Adams was there that night, but I missed him. I don't know if you ever heard of Rod
2: That's
1: Adams.
2: A long time ago. Yeah.
1: He was a cool
2: when
1: dude.
2: Was that? Like 2012?
1: I think 14 or 16. Atomic Rod. I wanted to talk to him about nukes and shit, but he was gone.
2: Yeah, I do remember him. I found No Agenda by accident.
1: Really?
2: Well, I had a Zune, so I was in the early cord cutter, and somebody gave me a video Zune, and I had it hooked into, that was, in effect, my media server, 128 gig videos in.
1: Nice.
2: And I had podcasts on there to listen to, and the No Agenda Show album art would change all the time. But this was in the era of a lot of people drawing Curry and Dvorak faces.
1: Mm.
2: And then, and it was just, I was sitting in my, I had like a studio, and the video Zune would go to my TV, right? So, and the sleep screen or whatever on it would show what podcasts were available. And, like, their heads were floating on there. And it was actually Adam. I was like, hey, I know that guy from work. And I was like, I want to listen to it. And then I started listening to him. But that had to be in the very beginning, man. That had to be, like, 2008, 2007, or 2009.
1: Yeah, that was pretty early. That's very early in there. I forget when I started doing the album art for them, because I was a little bit post their heads. But I remember when I started doing the art for them, I was like every goddamn episode, I would spend the whole time doing like two or three arts. And one good thing, I guess, from all of this, no, it's not good, but I will, Darren O will never be able to beat me now in most chosen art, unless, you know, Curry keeps doing the show, which
2: I'm
1: sure.
2: Yeah, Curry has no taste in art. We all know that. John was he had the true taste in art.
1: Oh, yeah.
2: Yeah, you know.
1: He'd always pick
2: that's
1: the...
2: Actually, I'm going to... John sent me an email one time asking me for... he saw one of my pictures on No Agenda Social. He sent me a note going, I want one of those.
1: Oh.
2: Yeah, yeah. He was like, I would love one of those. I had one printed up on Canvas and sent it to him. He sent me back and goes, you didn't sign it. It's worthless if you didn't sign it. I said, well, when he showed me his office where it was hanging, I'd sign it. I'd come out there and sign it. He said that would never happen.
1: Yeah, we'll never get to see that guy's office, man. Is there going to be like a, what is that called, an estate sale?
2: I don't know, man. I'm going to reach out to Mimi, though, and see what she's doing.
1: A museum? Charge people to come see his office?
2: That would be cool.
1: Come on, walking through
2: that
1: and see everything.
2: Some coin. Out there, it's a nice area where he was in the mud flats.
1: A house on the hill.
2: Yeah.
1: Oh, man.
2: But look, I know a lot of people, you know, want to talk to you, Nick. You're such a sweet dude. You're doing all right, though. I was worried you're going to be all broke up.
1: I was at the start. I might start crying again at some point.
2: I know. It's tough, man. It's a tough one. You know, it's you know, it's you that lost You know what I mean? So
1: it's so out of blue. He sounded like he was doing great. He wasn't leaking fluids anymore.
2: Yeah, those zipper club friends go fast. As you get older, you'll see like people with a zipper tend to check out. You know?
1: Yeah.
2: Yeah. You're just getting to that age. I'm to the age now where everybody checks out. You got people checking out every week.
1: Getting old there, Trey. I'm going to get a walker soon. Walker Texas Ranger.
2: We're all getting old.
1: Yeah, my microphone died the other day. I think his ghost came and stole that shit and took it up to heaven.
2: I'm already looking at buying you one instead of that.
1: This one doesn't sound so bad. It sounds pretty good.
2: Sounds good, actually.
1: Doesn't sound bad at all.
2: Yeah, it does. It sounds good. He did sound perfect on Sunday, Ecrip.
1: He sounded good. He sounded cheerful and chipper and happy. I can't.
2: The only thing is, I think he was worried about his health or his longevity. Just because he got so much nicer after he got out of the hospital.
1: That's
2: true. He was so sweet. Even to that dunce, Adam. Just kidding, Adam. We love you. But no, he was so sweet. He took on, after all that trauma, he took on a measure of sweetness, which was nice. Because a lot of people get real bitter after big bouts with their humanity, you know?
1: Yeah.
2: Just another exemplary trait from John C. Dvorak, you know? You go through it, and you come out sweet.
1: I thought we were going to have do you know who Jerry Parnell is? I'm sure you do.
2: Maybe.
1: He was a sci-fi writer, and he used to do a lot of podcasts and stuff.
2: I didn't know who he is. Yeah.
1: He died, but he got real old. Like, so I thought we were going to have John for like another 10 years. I thought you'd be all crotchety like this, and then finally he would kick the can. But, you know, he was still young and chipper. Yeah, he was 80 years old. He made it to 80. I thought he was going to hit 90.
2: Yeah, man. He up until the end, he was performing, and in my life, that guy gave me so much advice that was good for me, I can't even tell you. You know?
1: I wish I talked to him more. Now, one time I interviewed him, I could have probably had him on the line longer, but I was like, I didn't really have any more questions. I should have just kept talking, though. I should have got more out of him.
2: Yeah, well, woulda, coulda, shoulda, right?
1: Yeah, I know. Dude, life's short. Yeah. Do what you can when you can.
2: Give it while you can. Listen, man, I love you. I love all the sewer filth, you scumbags. Thanks for showing up. And God rest JCD's soul. And may he never die and always live in our hearts.
1: He will. He will. Forever and ever. All right. Have a good night, man.
2: Yeah, later, brother.
1: Cheers. All right. Is there going to be a John C. Dvorak funeral meetup? Is there going to be a... That'd be kind of cool, but also maybe not too appropriate. You know, like 500 people show up to his funeral. I don't know. Looks like we got another caller on the line. Hello, east of the Rockies. I don't know where you are. Hello, caller.
3: Long time no talk.
1: Hey! How are you doing, man?
3: A little exhausted here, so I'm going to be, my energy's going to get a little off. But first question is, how did he die? How did John pass away?
1: Well, he did have a double bypass. And then he passed away on the 20th, and we don't really know what happened.
3: Okay. So he was 80.
1: He was 80. I saw you said 74. He was actually 80.
3: His 64th birthday was in 2016.
1: He was lying about it. We'll find out more about his age tomorrow. But apparently he was playing a trick on somebody, and it got pushed through, and he was actually 80.
3: Really? Because I see both online, and I can't tell. Because I go by 2016, he told us on No Agenda that he was coming to New York City at Spark Steakhouse for his 64th birthday. So yeah. Okay.
1: He was a big old flapper. He was lying. He was trolling us.
3: Oh, okay.
1: We'll find out tomorrow.
3: Well, that was a good time. You were there too, right?
1: Yeah, I was at that meetup. That was a...
3: Cool.
1: I got drunk.
3: We didn't meet at that moment.
1: We might have. I think we might have.
3: I may have seen you, but yeah, I had quite a few glasses of wine, and I was off to the side. And I remember that guy saying that, "Yeah, I'll do the I'll take the information. I'll do the meetups, this and that." And he fucking ghosted. Like I never heard that. I gave him I got his email address. I was trying to communicate with him, and there was nothing after that meeting. Oh. That guy, like, fucking disappeared. he probably came to his senses the next morning.
1: Oh, man. That was a good meetup.
3: But yes, it was a very good meetup. The other question is, the other thing is, I haven't listened to the show since I was knighted. I was knighted. Show 1777. I asked to be knighted 1776, but that didn't happen. And that was 2025, June 29th, something like that. So that's the last time I actually listened to the show. So I haven't really been paying attention.
1: It's been what it's been. I listened to every episode. It all blurs together to me. I don't know what day it is anymore. But he was gone for one episode, and we've all found out he had a double bypass, and we were all nervous. He had leaky lungs and shit, and they were pumping juices out of him, and people were trying to auction it off and trying to buy it from him. And then he sounded like he was doing better, and then just poof.
3: I'm going to correct myself. I did listen to like four or five episodes in like February, March. When did he have the heart surgery? Because that's when I started listening, like, just by chance, because my wife and I went down to Jersey, to Atlantic City, and she's like, "Why don't you put on a podcast for a 3-hour drive?" I'm like, "I don't want to listen to anything right now." So we put on No Agenda, I think, there and back, and we were listening to a few, we were trying to catch up, and that was like the surge for those 3.5-4-hour trips. That was like March, right?
1: I was around there. He had surgery on March 3rd, I'm seeing in the chat.
3: Yeah, so we heard a few episodes before, and we heard a few episodes of him coming back.
1: Yeah, he sounded like shit when he first came back. He was like,
3: "Yeah,
1: yeah."
3: I do remember that, yeah. So I've been trying to catch up at your show. I meant to do it last week. Thought I was in Minneapolis.
1: Really?
3: Yeah, I was. So Minneapolis, first time. We drove there. We drove, me, my wife, my youngest son. I have three sons.
1: Fuck.
3: My youngest son is 17. He's still in high school.
1: How long does it take to drive?
3: It fucking took, well, we did it in two stints. My wife knew ahead of time that we were not going to make it in one drive.
1: Oh, hell no.
3: So she booked us a hotel in Indiana, not Illinois. Yeah, it was Indiana. And it took us 9.5, 10 hours to get there, and then another 9.5 to get to Minneapolis after that. So it was like 10.5. But that's stopping for gas, stopping for peeing, stuff like that.
1: Stretching.
3: But, probably it was like 1,300 miles, but yeah, it took some. And then on the way back, Great story. My wife got food poisoning.
4: Oh.
3: At one of the restaurants where. So she ate something that me and my son did not eat. So coming back, we came back. We went there on like a Thursday morning, got there for Friday, Saturday. We Thursday night, 6:40 p.m., we left Minneapolis. I drove 10 hours almost straight because we couldn't take turns. We were taking 2.5-3 hour turns, and she was not feeling well.
1: No.
3: It wasn't until the next day that she was feeling well. But you ever drive at night after 10 hours? Not only was it night, no lights on the highways, but we had the fires from Canada.
1: Oh, my God. It must have felt like you were in a weird dream.
3: Exactly. So I was like, is that giant black thing actually in the road? No, it's not. I drove through it. Okay, is that next black thing in the road actually there? No, I just drove through that too. So I was like, okay, we got to stop off somewhere. So yeah, I was starting to hallucinate. I was like, okay. And I was saying, like, I'm driving. And once you get past, like, middle of Pennsylvania, the speed limit is no longer. What's the speed limit on the highways around in where you are in Brooklyn? Like 50. They're like 50 here. So you get a little out of state, they're 55. Then it becomes 60, 65. The fucking speed limit past the middle of Pennsylvania is 70.
1: Wow.
3: Everyone's doing 75 to 90.
1: Like the Autobahn.
3: Even at night, I'm like, holy fuck. Even the tractor trailers, they're doing at least 70 in the middle of the night. And I was like, okay. We're like fucking instantly dead if I misjudge this shadow monster. So I was like, okay, we got to stop off somewhere.
1: Yeah, that's scary as shit.
3: But yeah, that was fucking wild. And then next week, we're going to Bahamas.
1: Nice. You're going all over the damn place.
3: Yeah. So I'm out of work at the moment, and I've chosen to be out of work because, as I said last year, I got that meniscus injury. I went back to work early this year. Union Carpenter, New York City. I prefer to do drywall. 7-hour days, 80-hour days, typical, blah, blah, blah. I forgot I was on our out-of-work list for woodwork skill. I was like, I got to call for a woodwork. I can give it up and go to the end of the list or take it. So I went back, and I worked for a company I had worked for before, and the boss was very appreciative that I was a steward for them. He was like, I was very thankful that you were the steward because I've had problems with those stewards. I'd actually write letters to actually get them removed. So he was like, really. So that was pretty cool. But that was sort of the end of the job. The job was only 2 weeks long. But the reason I don't like woodwork jobs, because they come at the end of everything and time gets compressed. Because the drywall, the electrical, everything took forever. And now you have less time than expected. We don't do 7-8-hour days. We do 10, 11, 12, 13, 14-hour days for 2 weeks. And like, and I fucking broke my right knee meniscus again. I tore it. I know I did it in that first 2 weeks. A week later, I go out to another job. Another woodwork job. Fucking, 8-hour days, 11-hour days, 8-hour days, 11-hour days, 11-hour days, 13-hour days, 14-hour days. I knew I fucking ripped it again. I think I'm fucking done being a union carpenter. I do have enough years in to retire, but which brings me to my question. I need a web page programmer. Do you happen to know web page programming?
1: You can do anything with AI these days.
3: Oh, no. Speaking of which, I can't get back on the Nick the Rat chat page at the moment.
1: Oh, really?
3: I don't know what I did. Yeah, I probably have to clear my cookies or something. I'll try that.
1: Maybe.
3: If I can't get it to work, I'll come back to you.
1: Oh, let me check but, that out.
3: I'm putting this out there online to the Nick Durack show. This is the first time I'm saying this, is that my retirement strategy is I need a web page program.
1: Well, let me know what you need. I made nicktherat.com. Let's see. Super chat. Does this work? Connect. It is failing. Wait, no, it's going through. I'm in. It works.
3: No. No, it's got to be on my end. I'm pretty sure because I see all these other people want it. It's got to be on my end. I'll have to put.
1: Yeah. So, I could help you out if you need something.
3: So we'll talk, but I'm putting that on it. I'm putting that out on Super Chat. If anybody else has a webpage program, please contact Super Rat, because that my retirement strategy is to, I'm going to continue doing woodworking. You know, what are those things called? So there's a guy that used to sell these things on an overpass here in the Bronx. I forget what they're called. The birds that have the two propellers on the sides, I forget what they're called. But so the retirement strategy is making wine racks and tiny, small woodworking things. But what I really want to do, there's a website called Hero Forge where you can create your plastic miniature on the website.
1: Yeah, make a little avatar.
3: You can upload a file.
1: I bought one of those. Say again? I've gotten one of those before.
3: Really?
1: Yeah.
3: So I not only want to do that for anything you want to upload, I'll print it out. I also want to get a resin printer, but I also want to get a metal printer. That's something I got to work up to because decent one, I read, is like $250,000.
1: Yeah.
3: So that's not happening right away. But I want to make things in metal eventually. Because the whole idea started with, as a woodworker, 20 plus years ago, I had to look for a matching cabinet door handle. I spent hours, weeks trying to find these handles. I could not find a exact matching handle. So what I want to do is take anything you got, I 3D scan it, and I want to print it in metal.
1: So those things are expensive.
3: Yes, they are. But that's not going to happen right away. So I'm going to start with other things, such as very simple woodworking things, but also things you can print in plastic and resin. I'm learning about resin printers. They are super fucking slow and a little expensive, but
1: you need good ventilation too. You need good ventilation for the resin printers. I thought you were going to say you wanted to make like wooden avatar, like the wooden figurines. You were going to like, I could carve you a whole set of little wooden warriors and shit. That would be kind of cool, actually.
3: I'll do that too, because I do want to get CNC machines, but I also 3D plastic printers, but I want to get into metal printing eventually. That's the ultimate goal, metal printing. And I won't mention anything about lowers, if anybody knows about that. Nothing to say here. So, if anybody knows about lowers,
1: I don't know about them. So,
3: look up the word lowers versus uppers.
1: I know that's about much later.
3: That's pretty cool. Corey Fingers. Yeah, kind of like that stuff. That's what I want. I want to be able to 3D scan something and something, because the woodworking that I was doing is I only did custom woodwork, where custom shape, custom size, custom finish. I matched cabinets that they already had. I was able to match cabinets. I wasn't able to match the handles. I got something. They were seahorse handles that faced out. I got seahorse handles that faced left and right. So he was okay with that, but it took me days, weeks to figure out that I couldn't find it. So I want to be able to take anything that anybody has and recreate it. So the point that getting back to the webpage programmer, so if you've ever gone to the website Hero Forge and a couple other things, I want to be able to make anything out of wood, plastic, metal, clay, and possibly glass.
1: Do you have the 3D models, like presets or anything, or you know what I mean?
3: When I retire, I will have some stuff, but part of my business model is upload it to me. If you have a 3D model, I'll print it out for you. Print out, 100 copies. You need handles, you need whatever, figurines, anything.
1: So custom model fire, you need a web page that has a custom model fire uploading.
3: Exactly. So it's got to be anything like figurines, plaster is the other thing. So there's another thing called Hirsch Arts, if I remember correctly. He makes plaster floors, walls, tables, chairs for like role-playing games or anything. So model trains as well. So if you want buildings, tables, chairs, so anything you can upload, I'll print out for you, is the ultimate goal. So, but I don't know how to program a webpage that well enough or at all to have to affect that. So I'm putting out there tonight.
1: I might be able to help you out with something there.
3: Hope so. That'd be really cool.
1: I'll show you some stuff. Show you some stuff because I have an idea what you're talking about. The only thing is, do you want custom sliders on the web page? Because I know the HeroCraft, it's you could select the heads and the bodies and the accessories. I'll chat with Claude and see what we can come up with.
3: Yeah. You got a lot of things to work with that stuff. You got your chat page to work for me. I appreciate that.
1: Yeah, we get something going. Getting started somewhere.
3: Yeah.
1: All right, man.
3: If not you and I, us. So.
1: Somebody else, yeah. Get in touch with Tunnel Rat. Tunnel Rat's in the chat room here. If you want to give out your email address, you could do that too.
3: That's my retirement strategy. So, very good talking to you, Nick. I hope to see you again soon.
1: Yeah, I hope to see you too, man. I missed you. I was wondering if you were all good. It's happy to see you're doing well.
3: Very good, except for the fucking knee.
1: Yeah, the meniscus.
3: Even though I'm still doing hard work in my house. I'm fucking breaking rocks in my basement and doing pavers in the backyard.
1: You got to 3D print yourself a meniscus there, man.
3: That's a fucking retirement strategy. Biomedical printing.
1: There you go.
3: Snap. Well, I'm going to keep that in mind.
1: Yeah. All right.
3: Thank you,
1: man.
3: Very much. Talk to you night. Soon. Good Thanks. Night.
1: Ah, boy. Oh, boy. The fun doesn't end when you have a 3D printer. Let's listen to another song here. We got Nox Solis, Twilight Underground. We'll be back in a minute or two. I gotta go take a leak.

Oh, hello. Hi, hi. Where's the button here? Let's do a quick donation segment here. I don't know if anybody sent me anything, nor do I care this week. I just want my John back. You can go to nicktherat.com, click on donate. There's different ways to donate there. There's a P.O. box. The P.O. box was empty this week. It's very sad, that the P.O. box was empty, but that's fine. It looks like we do have two donations. We'll go two doos. We got two doos in the doo-doo box. I read donation amounts, I read initials, and I read notes with them. First donation of the night came from TK with a 420. Thank you so much for the 420 from TK. So much. Thanks for that. Thank you. Thank you. Thank you. Thank you, TK, for the 4-2 Izzy's. We also have KR. KR came in hot with 420 as well. TK and KR, you guys have saved the show. Thank you both so much for your donations. This is a value for value show. I don't charge anybody to listen to anything I do. Everything I put out is free. You could resell what I do. Fuck. You could say you're Nick the Rat. Just make sure you give him my P.O. box. There's also... I'm still not completely better. Maybe I'll do one more night of NyQuil just so I could help me sleep tonight. If you have an Amazon Prime account, go to twitch.tv/NickTheRat and you too could subscribe to my show for free. And you could give me some money from Jeff Bezos personally. Personal Jeff Bezos bucks. It looks like, wow, we got a bunch of stuff going on here. 2 hours ago, 21 days ago. Okay, here we go. ZR2Bison gave me a follow 2 hours ago. NetNed resub for 70 months at tier 1. They've been sub for 70 months. Thank you so much, NetNed, if you're still in here. Thank you. Dr. Sir McCrotch resubbed with their Prime. They've been sub for 32 months. 32 months is getting close to a real one. Thank you for your courage. Thank you. For your courage. Oh, you guys want to see the state of my saggy handbags? Look at this. Look at that. It's starting to get to the point where I should just rip it off, huh?

0: and into the handle of the mac and cheese. And I grabbed that sucker and I said, ow. Then I bought some silver shit, and yeah, so that's a nice little second degree burn. I think there's also a little bit of burn on this finger too somewhere. I don't know. Either way, apparently this bracelet that I'm wearing, a lot of Brazilians wear it. Somebody came up to me and pointed at my hand and said, Brazil? I was like, I wish. I have a nice booty. I ain't got that kind of booty. Let's see here. We got Amuchan69. Gave out 5 community subs. Amuchan, thank you so much. I didn't see that till now. I only look at this area during the donation segment. So I just saw it right now. Thank you so much for that. Radix, well, I told you what happened. I bought that cream that JCD was talking about. I love you, Amuchan. And I put it on me, and then the lady, the doctor that I went to go see, she's looking at me like, what is wrong with you? Putting menthol on a burn? I was like, it feels good, actually. And then she's doing whatever. Got a hype train going. I didn't know there's a hype train. Then we got Trey from Philly, resubbed for 49 months at Tier 1. They've been subbed for 55 months, 2 hours ago. 55 months and counting. Thank you so much. Dr. Sir McCrotch reached 3-streak stream 1 hour ago. I have a Voodoo 3. Multiple. But it's an AGP, not PCIe. Yeah, I had a Voodoo 2. I remember doctors, dude, they want you to fucking suffer. I had a Voodoo 2. When Quake 2 first came out, and I was like, what is resolution mean? You know, I was just getting into computers and really did play Quake 1 before that, but Quake 1, the settings were so low, you didn't really need a graphics card. But when Quake 2 came and you could pump those graphics up, I saw the beauty. I was like, whoa, look at that. What was that, 600 by 800? But I'm only getting the screen won't move, and I was like, I gotta buy a Voodoo 2. Shit was wild. It was great stuff. Dark Vam resub with Prime. They've been sub for 45 months. That happened 3 minutes ago. Thank you so much, Dark Vam. Thank you everybody for all the donations. You guys rock. And that's all the donations of the week. If you'd like to donate, go to nicktherat.com for more information. Oi. Okay, let's see what else we have here. We have a lot of stuff to talk about. The shittening continues, everybody. The shittening. Let's talk more about the shittening. What do we got here? We got... Bam. Let's check this out. Cyclosporiasis.
1: We have an important update this morning in the nationwide cyclosporiasis outbreak. The FDA now says a lettuce sample from Taylor Farms that initially tested positive for the parasite was actually a false positive.
0: Ooh, I'm sure Taylor Farms could sue now. Man, one time I got Taylor Farms, I had a mixed salad bag, and there was a little piece of metal in that shit. I know it came from their fucking salad bag. It was like a little... And I bit, and I felt it on my tooth. Like, and I was like, Taylor Farms. And they wanted me to send the piece to them. And nothing came from it because I wasn't gonna lawyer up on it. But I forget what actually happened. Their lawyer sent me something. But either way, after that, I never had Taylor Farms again. I'm sure their salad, they were giving people the shits. I'm sure they were. I do have a very interesting theory I heard about this, the shittening too. But let's finish watching this, see what they say about Taylor Farms.
1: The agency says after re-reviewing the test results, it found there are currently no confirmed positive product samples for cyclospora. It has also issued an apology to Taylor Farms. But despite that, the company's voluntary recall of iceberg lettuce from central Mexico remains in effect as the investigation continues. Nearly 7,000 cases of cyclosporiasis have been confirmed or under investigation nationwide since May.

0: That including cases linked to Taco Bell locations here in Ohio and other states.
1: Taco Bell. Everybody, Taco Bell. Oh, this is, I don't think this is the news clip.
0: Meantime, Walmart is pulling some market-side bagged salads, saying they're working with their suppliers as the investigation continues. Taco Bell says they worked swiftly to voluntarily remove the Taylor Farms lettuce from restaurants and its supply chain nationwide.
1: So, was it Taylor Farms? So Taco Bell says they get their lettuce from Taylor Farms? Like, everybody's in bed together. Who... What, where, why? Why can't they figure out where all this shitting's coming from? Why are they having such a difficult time figuring this out? If 6,000 people got it, where did go to the area that some of them got sick? Hey, did you go to Taco Bell?
2: Yeah.
1: How about you?
2: Yeah.
1: Go to that Taco Bell, get some of that fucking lettuce, and test it. And then there you go, bing bango boom ba doo boom. What am I a genius or am I retarded? Probably both.
0: Ohio Department of Health this weekend reported close to 300 cases of confirmed cyclospora in Cuyahoga County, with many suspected more.
3: But if you've been experiencing some stomach issues during this outbreak, Cleveland Clinic says don't ignore the symptoms. Doctors say diarrhea, stomach cramps, nausea, bloating, fatigue, or even a loss of appetite after eating fresh produce could be signs of the parasite. The clinic recommends starting with a virtual visit. You should also contact your primary care provider or visit an express care or urgent care location. This comes as the clinic also announced it has expanded cyclospora testing, with the results now available within 24 to 48 hours.
1: But what do you do if you have it? Do you just keep shitting until you don't have it? Do you just that's what most of these times you get sick and you go to the doctor, it's like, I think I just had the flu. If I went to the doctor, what are they going to say?
2: You got a fever. You're going to want to lay down and rest it up.
1: There's not really any medicine for anything.
2: You broke your arm? Let me strap it up for you and then lay down. These
1: doctors, man, they don't got to do much work. I'm kind of joking, but I'm also not. Like, get with it. Get with it, guys. All right, and don't go yet. I still got something that might blow your mind. Not Taco Bell, but this is a fun report, if it works.
4: New questions this morning about the source of a parasitic illness that has sickened thousands of people. Officials are still trying to pinpoint the root of cyclospora after tests from Taylor Farms turned out to be a false positive.
1: Well, who fucked that up, man? Where they did that PCR test on the lettuce or something?
4: Despite that, the FDA says signs still point to the supplier. So if you're confused, you're not alone. CBS News correspondent Carter Evans breaks down what you need to know.
5: The FDA on Monday doubled down on its identification of Taylor Farms as the source of the cyclosporiasis outbreak, saying its traceback investigation continues to converge on shredded iceberg lettuce from Taylor Farms locations in central Mexico.
6: Can you give me an idea what might be going on at that farm right now?
7: You have to test the water supply, make sure it is up to standard.
1: Test the water supply. Keep that in mind now, the water supply.
7: And if it's not, you got to shut it down.
5: Peter Pitts is a former associate commissioner of the FDA.
6: And do those farms in Mexico have the same standards of cleanliness that we do here in the U.S.?
7: It depends where they're selling their products to. If they're selling their products to the U.S., they absolutely have to abide by FDA standards. Do they always do that is the question.
5: Food safety experts.
1: Well, actually, Radix, you mentioned robot labor. This video, if you're watching the video, all you see are robots fucking doing shit here. It's imagine if there were people with these
5: say
1: jobs.
5: The contamination could
1: look
5: have
1: this
5: happened
1: factory.
5: Weeks ago on a prior crop.
1: This is
8: it may be the case we will never find
1: like
8: out
1: two people
8: where
1: there.
8: The source was from.
5: Timothy Litton wrote a book on food safety and says he believes the investigation is moving in the right direction.
6: Would you buy lettuce tonight?
8: Yes, but I go in knowing the fact that we live in a complex.
1: But I would eat it wearing a condom.
8: Like food system, and there is no such thing as zero risk when you eat fresh produce.
5: In an effort to reduce spending, the federal government has made cuts to public health programs like FoodNet, a pathogen surveillance system. But health officials say it has not impacted this investigation.
8: These cuts have basically hindered what we need to be doing more of to move the ball on what we need to do to sanitize the produce and also to build out new techniques for tracing and investigation and outbreak surveillance. This is a problem that is bigger than any one administration.
9: All right, Carter Evans reporting. Thank you, Carter. Appreciate it. And all the confusion, Kelly, over the outbreak is having its own economic ripple effect. So Taco Bell is now reporting a drop in foot traffic. Some salad bowl chains are sending out emails to reassure their customers their lettuce is safe.
1: Is there a stock for Taco Bell? Taco Bell stock? Taco Bell stock. What's the Taco Bell stock looking like? It's like not even going down over the past 5 days. Down 3% over the past week. That's kind of a bad hit. Whoa, okay. It goes up and down over a year. It's not really moving that much. It's the analysts are saying buy. But they always say buy.
9: My lunch is usually a Sweet Green. Haven't been to Sweet Green in like a month. And I don't know. The problem is,
1: who calls it Sweet Greens? Oh shit, it's midnight in the sewer. Thank you, Ducky. Midnight in the sewer. Eat your sweet greens. Sweet greens. It's always been a sweet green. This man is sweet. He's a sweet man. I don't know what the fuck a sweet green is. You get lettuce, some spinach. I don't call them sweet greens.
9: Is that they? It feels like because of the layoffs and the firings at CDC and FDA and all these places.
1: This guy's blaming Trump right here. He's like, the CDC and all that shit. That's how we're getting the shitting and going on.
9: Because of the HHS secretary and, his rationale on what matters and what doesn't. Like, RFK. I don't know who to trust.
10: Yeah, I mean, in these recalls, it is often difficult to get to sort of the root cause anyway, because, you think about it. Our food supply chain is very complex, right? And so people are like, whoa, it was Taco Bell. Wait, where did Taco Bell get, right. And it sort of goes back and forth. I do think from an economic impact, you are seeing people avoid Taco Bell. You are seeing people avoid buying produce. I mean, I'm definitely using this as an opportunity to justify my consumption of carbs.
1: Ooh, she's so funny. Listen to what this guy says after this, and then I'll stop this madness, and I'll tell you the possible secret sauce that nobody's heard before.
10: But I was actually looking at, there was a 2018 romaine lettuce issue. It was an E. coli outbreak.
9: Yep.
10: And it caused significant economic damage, anywhere from, the estimate from the UC Davis was $280 million to $350 million. So it's quite significant. You think about, there's going to be food that is not damaged that goes to waste. There's going to be brand risk. Taylor Farms, that name has been thrown
9: out.
10: It was
9: now
10: a false positive, but people now are probably going to go to the store and say,
9: looking for it.
10: You know what? I'm just not going to risk it. That is out there, it's hard to come back
9: from. It's interesting to me that Taco Bell is seeing a drop in foot traffic because on social media, which is not the real world. I get it, but
1: social media is not the real world. It's all bots. Here, this part's pretty funny. I think Taco Bell should sue this guy right here.
9: I've seen a lot of love and support for Taco Bell. People are saying, like, look, I ate you even before this gave me... Taco Bell is infamous for, Taco Hell, right? And people love it, but it's so delicious. I love Taco Bell. And
1: you see how he had to say, I love it after that. He was like, after you eat Taco Bell, you get Taco Hell. They should sue him for that. I think Taco Bell should sue this man on CBS News Morning 24 Hours. Why don't they... What about all the data centers and all the water that they're contaminating? Can you think there might be a link in that? Is cyclosporiasis? Let's do a quick search to see if there's any way that these could be... is there any way a data center's contaminated water could cause an outbreak? Let's see. Let's see what AI says.

0: Not saying this doesn't pose a realistic risk. No, contaminated water in data centers is not a source of cyclospora outbreaks. Maybe this water from these data centers could be doing something. Transmitted via ingestion of food or water contaminated with human fecal matter. Been hearing a lot of people talk about this is going to be racist, people. But other than that, they were saying, like, there's a lot more, a lot of people from India working on the farms these days. That's just something I heard in a chat room once. Who knows? I think it's the data centers. I don't think it's filthy workers in Mexico, even though that might be what it is, you know. Coolants. Nothing like drinking some coolants. Wait, was there a... Wait, is there another video link I have here? Hold on one second. I got another link to another thing. And I just want to see what this is before we move on from the shittening. Oh, lawsuits.
1: All right, another top story. Cases of cyclosporiasis is now topping more than 5,000 cases right here in Michigan in what could be the largest outbreak in U.S. history.
2: And as we told you at the top of the show, shredded iceberg lettuce sold at some Taco Bell restaurants are linked to the outbreak. And
0: here we go. They're going to tell you how to sue. I'm going to start going to Taco Bell to get the shittening and then sue. Apparently there's a way to do it.
2: Now the outbreak is also making its way into federal court with the first lawsuit filed just yesterday. Tonight, Lauren Kostick explains what you can do to build a case if you believe you're part of the outbreak.
3: The message is clear. The FDA now saying do not eat lettuce from Mexico served at Taco Bell locations in five states, including Michigan. And take a look.
0: How do you know when you go into Taco Bell, you said, hey, where's your lettuce from? They're going to look at you like you got 20,000 eyes. You don't know where their shit came from. I'm going to go to Taco Bell tomorrow. I'm getting everything that has lettuce. I want the shittening. I want my brown lottery ticket.
3: Are already taking legal action. This man in Ohio said he ate it, he got sick, and now he's suing.
4: Great thing about lawsuits is lawsuits bring clarity to these issues.
5: Bill Marler, a food safety attorney, filing a lawsuit for an Ohio man who says he got sick after eating at a Taco Bell in North Olmsted near Cleveland. That man tested positive for cyclospora. It's the first lawsuit tied to the outbreak, naming the franchise owner and an unidentified supplier.
4: What the goal is, not only to compensate my clients, but, you know, to figure out how to prevent this next outbreak.
0: This guy's a fucking piece of shit. Can I order cyclospora on Amazon, infect myself, buy some Taco Bell, and then sue?
5: Federal health officials say more than 1,600 sick people reported eating at Taco Bell locations in five states. They traced it back to a supplier in Mexico. Sources say that supplier is Taylor Farms. Now investigating.
0: So wait, this is 5 days ago. This news might be old. Who knows? They said now it's not Taylor Farms. Somebody's getting paid off. There's a lot of shenanigans going on here.
5: Investigators are working to find out whether that lettuce went anywhere else.
3: We're likely to see more lawsuits, right?
4: It's likely that other lawyers will follow suit. And, you know, that's not unusual as well.
5: So how do you build a strong case? First, get diagnosed. You need medical proof.
0: You need a doctor's note. Okay, check. Got it. Now what?
5: Second, save receipts. Prove where and what you ate.
0: All right, save your receipts. Get a doctor's note. How else can I get my brown lottery ticket?
5: And third, track symptoms, dates, details, doctor visits.
4: And I really think...
0: All right, I gotta take videos of me taking large explosive shits. I could do that. I got a lot of free time these days.
4: I think this outbreak, given the size and scope and the interest, has an opportunity to sort of reinvigorate public health.
3: And it's important to note, even though some of the cases have been linked to the lettuce supplied to Taco Bell, not all of them have, which is why experts say it's important to continue taking precautions. Reporting, Lauren Kostick, Local 4.
2: Now, we did reach out to Taylor Farms about the lawsuit, but we have not heard back. They did say on social media no other Taylor Fresh Foods products are impacted, including salad kits, which do not contain iceberg lettuce.
0: Why are they blaming Taylor Farms if it's iceberg lettuce's fault? Blame iceberg lettuce. I don't know what the fuck's going on anymore. I don't know what's going on these days. Should we listen to music? I don't even want to listen to music anymore. It's all goddamn AI shitting ends. You know, I'm going to play a lot less music this week. I'm going to start cutting a lot of music out. Only if I hear something that really blows my mind will I listen to some music. I know a couple of these songs are pretty good. I like that one song. You know, we're going to listen to one song here that I kind of like. Can I play my own music? Yeah, I can play my own music. I got some. And then I could throw on the goddamn. Put on a little reverb, smack that on there. Play my own music. Nah, fuck it. We're going to listen to the Dark Sewer News Network. Let's do that. We could still do that. That's okay. Even though she is AI. Sorry, Jane, I gave it away. She's still great. Let's see what she's got this week.
6: Good evening, degenerates and dreamers alike. This is Jane Hanoi coming to you live from the slimy depths for the Dark Sewer Network News. As your quirky paranormal investigative journalist, I specialize in digging up the dirt, literally, on the weird shit that mainstream media ignores. We're talking entities that make your average horror movie look like a kid's cartoon. Tonight's broadcast features three tales that kick off with the kind of everyday bullshit you'd hear on regular news, like infrastructure failures and animal control issues, but each one takes a hard left turn into full paranormal crazy town with demons, ghosts, and rodent royalty that will have you laughing, screaming, and checking your basement for leaks. Let's get this shit started before the rats take over the mic. In our opening story, city engineers are scrambling to deal with multiple sinkholes that have appeared in busy downtown intersections over the past week. They attribute these dangerous collapses to old corroded sewer lines combined with heavy rainfall that has washed away supporting soil, creating voids beneath the pavement. Crews are filling the holes with concrete and inspecting pipes around the clock to prevent more incidents that could swallow cars or pedestrians whole. Meanwhile, animal control officers have responded to several calls about large reptiles near storm drains, concluding that these are likely alligators once kept as pets and flushed down toilets when they became too big to handle. It's a messy but manageable urban headache, according to officials who urge caution and proper waste disposal. But eyewitness accounts tell a completely different and much more terrifying story that blows the official explanation out of the water, or should I say, out of the sewer. These alligators are no ordinary reptiles. They are massive, 15 to 20 feet long beasts with glowing green scales, razor-sharp teeth dripping with venom, and eyes that pierce the darkness like spotlights from hell itself. Witnesses describe hearing them growl in what sounds like a demonic language, coordinating attacks, and even using the sinkholes as portals to drag victims underground. This is no flush pet problem. These are ancient demonic guardians awakened by our toxic ways and global warming. Now preparing to flood our streets with their mutated offspring and claim the surface for their underworld empire. It's a sewer invasion in the making. I risk life and limb to investigate one of these sites myself. And let me tell you, the reality is way worse than any nightmare. The creatures set elaborate traps using junk from the sewers and have been spotted herding packs of glowing-eyed rats as their minions for scouting and distraction tactics. One lucky survivor described being lured by what sounded like a crying child, only to face a pack of these fiends ready to feast. The gators are shapeshifters too, able to mimic voices to trick people into the depths. The city's cover-up is pathetic, because this paranormal threat could lead to mass disappearances and the complete breakdown of society if they break through in numbers. Stock up on weapons and holy symbols, people. The potential fallout from this demonic alligator situation is enough to make anyone lose sleep for weeks. With several confirmed missing persons cases linked to the areas and more sinkholes forming daily, it's clear we are on the brink of something catastrophic. The paranormal swing from simple plumbing issues to interdimensional invasion is complete, and it's only our first story. My advice is to avoid all open drains, seal your homes as best as you can, and maybe learn some basic exorcism chants for good measure. This sets a high bar for weirdness tonight. But trust me, the next stories are going to top it with even more slime and screams. On to the next one before these gators decide to host their own newscast. Our second story revolves around mysterious plumbing malfunctions, plaguing homes and businesses citywide. Residents report toilets flushing on their own in the middle of the night, faucets activating without touch, and eerie gurgling noises emanating from drains that some compare to distant moaning or chuckling. The official explanation from utility companies is air pockets in the pipes or changes in water pressure due to high demand during peak hours, with some cases possibly linked to faulty valves or even pranks by neighborhood kids. It's annoying and sometimes messy, leading to flooded bathrooms and water bills through the roof, but nothing that a good plumber can't fix with the right tools and a bit of elbow grease. Or so they think until the paranormal kicks in full force. However, when you listen to the people who have experienced these events firsthand, the mechanical explanation falls apart faster than wet toilet paper. The noises aren't random. They form words and sentences in voices that range from desperate pleas for rescue to sinister warnings about impending doom. Water flowing by itself is often accompanied by sudden temperature drops and the distinct odor of rot and sulfur, hallmarks of ghostly presence. These are the restless spirits of individuals who perished in plumbing-related accidents or were disposed of through the sewer system throughout history, now using the vast network of pipes as a conduit to interact with and terrorize the living world. They're angry about their fate and eager to pull more souls down with them into the eternal flush. Joining forces with some local paranormal enthusiasts, we set up recording equipment near a particularly active drain and captured undeniable proof of the otherworldly activity. The audio revealed layered voices crying out names and locations, along with what sounded like splashing and dragging sounds as if something was trying to emerge. One team member felt an invisible force tugging at his leg toward the open pipe, requiring several of us to pull him to safety. These entities can manipulate water into weapons or portals, making bathrooms and kitchens potential death traps. No plumber in the world has the tools to handle vengeful sewer ghosts who have had centuries to perfect their haunting techniques. This swing into the paranormal is as real as the slime on the walls. If these ghostly plumbers continue their rampage, we could see entire apartment complexes evacuated as the hauntings spread through connected pipe systems. Already there are reports of minor possessions where people black out near sinks and wake up with wet clothes or strange marks. The paranormal has taken over what started as a simple pressure problem, turning everyday conveniences into sources of fear. Seal those drains with crosses or whatever wards you believe in, and for God's sake, don't investigate strange sounds by sticking your hand down there. This one has me reaching for the rum myself, but we have one more story to go that involves our least favorite furry friends in a big way. Wrapping up with our third story, health officials are sounding the alarm over a dramatic surge in rat activity throughout the urban core, They cite warmer than average temperatures boosting reproduction rates, easy access to food in unsecured trash and sewers, and reduced funding for extermination programs as the main culprits. There have been a record number of bite incidents requiring medical attention, along with concerns over the spread of serious illnesses carried in rat droppings and urine. Pest control teams are deploying baits, traps, and even fumigation in key areas, but the rodents continue to thrive and expand their territory into homes, subways, and public spaces. It's a persistent public health issue that's annoying residents and costing taxpayers a pretty penny in cleanup and medical costs. The twist comes when you realize these aren't your garden variety sewer rats anymore. They move in highly organized groups, bypassing traps and poisons as if they have insider knowledge, and some have been observed standing upright like tiny soldiers receiving orders. Locals have spotted a colossal rat leader with piercing red eyes, a distinctive crown of fur, and an aura of unnatural intelligence directing the masses from the shadows of the tunnels. This is the infamous Red King, a paranormal creature of legend who possesses psychic abilities to control his subjects and has been amassing power for generations. What began as a pest control headache has swung into a full supernatural conspiracy where the rats are preparing for a coordinated uprising against humanity. My team and I encountered a scouting party of these enhanced rats during a late-night foray, and it was like facing a tiny but terrifying army. They communicated through a series of squeaks and body language that coordinated their retreat when we shone lights on them, and several carried small objects that looked like stolen trinkets or messages. Victims of bites have described subsequent hallucinations featuring the Rat King himself issuing commands to open windows or leave food out. The entity is building an empire below, using the rats as extensions of his will to weaken our defenses from within. Conventional methods won't cut it against this level of paranormal infestation. We may need to call in the big guns like ancient curses or divine intervention to stop the coming swarm. The stakes couldn't be higher with the Rat King on the move, potentially leading to a citywide infestation where rats overrun everything and turn survivors into unwilling servants. The health department remains in denial about the organized and supernatural aspects, focusing only on the disease angle, while the real threat grows stronger every night. The story ties the evening together with themes of underworld rebellion, and it's got me more on edge than a cat in a room full of rocking chairs. Be on the lookout for unusual rat behavior, and don't hesitate to report anything strange to the authorities, or better yet, to us here at the network. Now, time for a quick word about someone who really dropped the ball on this one. And that someone is Nick the Rat. You miserable, tail-dragging, cheese-hoarding son of a bitch. You were tasked with bringing the night vision goggles and mapping the safe path, but instead you were probably busy fucking a hole in the wall or eating your own shit like the degenerate disease-spreading vermin. You truly are. Your incompetence nearly got us all killed by those gator demons and ghost hands. You worthless piece of rat filth, I hope you get trapped in the smallest pipe imaginable and starve slowly while the other rats laugh at your pathetic existence. You ball-sucking, ass-kissing rodent fuck. Stay out of my sight and out of the newsroom, or I'll make sure you're the next story we cover as bait. That's all the paranormal sewer news we have for you tonight. My wonderful audience of immature weirdos who appreciate the gross and the ghostly, from demonic alligators to plumbing poltergeists and the Rat King's evil plot. It's been one hell of a ride through the underbelly of the bizarre. Thanks for tuning in to the Dark Sewer Network News, where we don't sugarcoat the slime. This is Jane Hanoi signing off with a big, sloppy, sewer-scented farewell. Have a fantastically fucked-up good night, everyone. Keep your flashlights charged, your drains sealed, and your sense of humor intact, no matter what crawls out next. Until we meet again in the dark, stay curious, stay cautious, and remember, the shit always flows downhill, but the paranormal flows everywhere. Good night.
0: She's getting meaner and meaner. I have to talk to HR about her. What the hell? No, stop it. Stop. You're not listening to that. No. She's so cute. She's so cute. Let's talk about geoengineering a little bit. We got a whole bunch of geoengineering stories, I think, that are kind of interesting. Let's see what we got in geoengineering. This one happened a pretty long time ago. This happened a year ago, I guess. But I missed it. Apparently, they were letting balloons go off into the air.
7: The Earth just had its hottest summer on record, according to climate change. Scientists, August, the hottest month. In tonight's Weekend Journal, CBS's Ann Makovic reports a small California startup is on a mission to reverse the warming, but it's risky.
8: High up in the hills near Silicon Valley, a controversial mission involving a weather balloon will soon take flight.
0: Go ahead. This guy's got one balloon he's filling up. He's going to send it up into the sky and pop it. This one balloon. To do any sort of geoengineering, they're going to have to send millions of balloons up. This happened a year ago. I heard the Mexican government got really pissed off at this dude, and they shut down the operation. But I thought this was a very interesting video for several reasons. Let's keep watching.
9: And start it slowly.
8: What's getting pumped inside the expanding globe?
9: Turn it up a bit more, please.
0: Just trying to think of a word like retarded juice or something.
8: Gases, sulfur dioxide, and helium.
10: 3, 2, 1.
8: The helium will carry this balloon more than 12 miles above the surface of the Earth into the stratosphere. Once there, the balloon bursts, releasing the sulfur dioxide. The belief is that the gas turns into an aerosol, which will bounce the sunlight back into space, cooling the planet.
9: That gas reacts with other things to form clouds that reflect a little bit of sunlight back into space before it can warm Earth.
8: The strategy seeks to temporarily...
0: So there's going to be a cloud the size of one weather balloon. So he's... How... You know, science is cool and all. What this nerd is doing is useless. Fucking, he's just sending the whole bunch. I'm sure those little pieces of balloon that popped and go all over the place go into like animals eat it and choke and die.
8: Really cool the planet as human activities continue to warm it.
11: Even if we magically can stop burning fossil fuels tomorrow and somehow have some other magical energy to replace it.
0: Like nuclear, that magical nuclear power that we've had for the past 60 years.
11: There will still be warming.
8: Since 2022, Luke Eisman and Andrew Song from the startup Make Sunsets have launched more than 80 balloons. The concept behind the method is based on the planet cooling effects of volcanic eruptions. A good example is the...
0: They did 80 balloons. What are they wasting their time with? How are they getting any data? They can't be getting any data at all from this. They're polluting. They're littering. They're not going around picking up all those pieces of balloon that fucking scatter all over the planet. This happened a year ago, and they already got their balloon licenses revoked. So I'm yelling at the sky. But I didn't know this happened. I missed this news.
8: Massive eruption of Mount Pinatubo in 1991. It injected 15 million tons of sulfur dioxide aerosols into the stratosphere, dropping temperatures around the world.
12: Pinatubo actually cooled the Earth by about 3/10 of a degree Celsius or 0.5 degree Fahrenheit for several years.
8: Dr. William Collins is with Lawrence Berkeley National Laboratory and a top expert on aerosols and climate change science.
12: So we know these aerosols can cool the climate. And the question that people are now asking is, could we do that artificially?
8: Larger entities around the world are also looking into using this technology.
13: We're opposed to deployment at this stage.
8: Lisa Dilling is an associate chief scientist with the Environmental Defense Fund. The nonprofit is financing scientific research into artificial cooling technologies. The goal is to identify and better understand any unknown risks or side effects.
13: We feel we need to understand a lot more about this before we can even know if it's even a viable technology.
8: The team is willing to share its data with scientists, but not willing to stop the launches.
9: We can't let concern about impacts be an excuse for inaction, or, you know, we end up with more intense versions of all of the problems that we already have.
0: That guy sounds like a terrorist. You can't stop me from doing this. Well, they did.
8: Ann Makovic, CBS News, Santa Clara County.
0: Yeah, so, I'm sure we got a lot of data from that. How much data did we get? I'm sure it was like nothing, but that was last year. I think this is from this year. Let's see. This is going on. This is some more climate science trying to save us. The big dump.
14: Researchers over in the Northeast have just poured 65,000 liters of sodium hydroxide into the Gulf of Maine
0: in order
14: to conduct a geoengineering project, which they claim at least might combat climate change. This trial.
0: They claim it might. So they dumped a whole bunch of shit into the water because they claimed it might. Who gave them the okay for this?
14: Which is officially called the Loch Ness Project. It took place last August, about 50 miles off the coast of Massachusetts. That was when scientists from the Woods Hole Oceanographic Institution were seen pouring literally tons of this bright red chemical directly into the water over the course of roughly 4 days. The thinking is that by making the ocean more alkaline, it'll suck more CO2 from the atmosphere and turn it into harmless baking soda. The addition of the red color, it was just there for tracking purposes.
0: And also turning the fish red, because fuck, that's cool.
14: Now, this is something that the ocean does already do naturally. It's estimated, in fact, that the five oceans trap a combined total of 38 trillion tons of CO2. But that's their natural limit, based on the current average pH level of the water. The oceans literally cannot absorb any more CO2, at least naturally. However, this is exactly where the scientists come in. The thinking...
0: They should be called terrorists. What else is this doing? What about the animals that live in there? I'm sure that the changing the pH balance of the ocean and making them red is no bueno.
14: Thinking is, by changing the pH level of the ocean using sodium hydroxide, they can get the ocean to absorb ever more CO2. Quote, the geoengineering method known as ocean alkalinity enhancement aims to speed up this natural process by resetting the ocean's pH. Over 4 days, scientists added vast quantities of sodium hydroxide, an alkaline chemical tagged with a red dye, to the waters off the coast of Boston. Making the ocean more alkaline should encourage it to absorb even more CO2 from the atmosphere. Now, over on...
0: Did it work? Do they have any way to get data from this to support their claims?
14: Their official website, you can see that the Woods Hole Oceanographic Institute actually has a graphic showing this idea as a simple drawing.
0: Oh, well, you know, as long as there's a simple drawing, then they're really, these scientists are nice people. As soon as there's a graphic, everything's okay. You don't have to worry. Don't worry. Look, there's a graphic. This planet needs... John took the easy way out, man. Fucking, this shit's crazy.
14: Essentially, in the past, they claimed that the oceans were a lot more basic. However, with the addition of ever more CO2 from the atmosphere, the oceans began a process of absorbing the carbon dioxide from the air and becoming more and more acidic over time. However, through their alkalinity enhancement procedure, they can add sodium hydroxide to the ocean water, which will, at least in theory, lower the pH level while at the same time allowing ever more CO2 to be captured. And so that's the basic theory that they had going in. This
0: coming out, they were like, oh, we fucked up. With the comments are okay. Thank God. There's no possible way this can turn out good. Of course, anything that happens won't be their fault. Well, yeah, because they have a graphic. They made a chart. Oh my God. So now we find out how much marine life they killed off by changing the pH of water. Who gave these scientists permission to these comments are actually making me feel good. They're going to F up the ecosystem. No single country or private company should be allowed to do shit like this. CO2 is not a pollutant. It's plant food. If you reduce CO2 below 150 parts per million, photosynthesis stops and we all die.
14: This institute, they then got approval from the EPA and conducted a test by pouring this chemical solution into the ocean roughly 50 miles off the coast of Massachusetts. During this test, they poured in enough of this chemical solution to change the pH of the water from 7.95 up to 8.3. And after doing so, they were able to measure, allegedly, 10 more tons of carbon entering the water immediately. Quote, they then used cutting-edge technology, including autonomous gliders, long-range autonomous underwater vehicles, and shipboard sensors to track the spreading chemicals. Over the next few days, the scientists measured 10 tons of carbon entering the water as the pH increased from 7.95 to 8.3, matching pre-industrial levels. In the best-case scenario, the researchers estimate that the sodium hydroxide would absorb about 50 tons of carbon over...
0: They estimate it would absorb... But what it did?
14: For the next year, equivalent to the average yearly emissions of 5 UK citizens. And this summary, by the way, it came to us from the Daily Mail publication, and so that's why they use the average yearly emissions of UK citizens as a measurement. But just for your general reference, the average US citizen has about 3 times higher CO2 emissions per capita compared to the UK counterparts. Meaning, the amount of chemicals that they were able to pour into the ocean over the course of those 4 days, it would absorb enough CO2 to offset a single US citizen. Which, in and of itself, kind of exposes one of the major problems with this approach, which is the scalability question. The sheer amount of these chemicals that'll need to be used every year to make a measurable dent in global CO2.
0: It sounds like they just want to dump chemical waste into the ocean. Like, this is crazy. This is crazy stuff.
14: CO2 levels is enormous. Quote, to scale up ocean alkalinity enhancement to a point where it could abate industrial CO2 emissions, billions of tons of sodium hydroxide would need to be dumped into the oceans every year.
0: So get on, boys. Get the factories turning this shit out. Make all the industrial waste you can. We're going to dump it in the oceans to save the planet.
14: All right, just to pause here for a super quick moment, I'd like to introduce today's sponsor.
0: Oh, get out of here. Okay, let's... Where is it? Get out of here. All right. Anyway, so that's the geoengineering part of the show. Let's go for some random stuff. I'm going to do some random stuff. Maybe listen to one more song and get out of here. I'm pretty sure we all seen Bison Man. Bison Man getting flung in the air. Well, he speaks. Bison Man.
15: We're hearing from the grandfather.
0: Has his story.
15: Who was tossed in the air by a bison. A yellow.
0: Like a tossed salad.
15: Also National Park. Carl McDaniel and his grandson were walking through the park earlier this month when they spotted the massive animal. They kept what appeared to be a safe distance, but within minutes, the situation took a turn for the worse.
16: We saw the bison, and he was down. He wasn't showing aggression or anything.
0: And then we took pictures of him without asking, and we didn't sign a waiver, so he came over and fucked us up.
16: Anything like that, until it picked a target. That target happened to be me. They moved faster than you could ever imagine. He just kept coming, and he was more aggressive, and as soon as he got off that tree, he launched me in the air. I didn't get bruises from him launching me in the air. It was the landing that came the problem.
15: Oof. Well, McDaniel is still recovering from a broken femur. He credits all the first responders, doctors, and nurses for the excellent care he's been receiving since the accident.
17: I would be like trauma counseling as well. Oh, imagine that thing coming at you.
18: Hey, thanks for watching.
0: Isn't that the lady with the missing mom? I need trauma counseling because nobody knows where my mom is. That's horrible. Let's see. We got some caffeine news for all you coffee heads out there. This is always fun. Is coffee good? Is coffee bad? Well, let's see what they say today. Take your bet.
3: Well, many of us start the day with a cup or more of Joe. But when it comes to heart health, how many cups of caffeinated coffee are safe to drink each day?
0: Oh, I think this is because coffee sales are down. I think I read somewhere that coffee sales are down, so they want to up the amount of Joe you put in your throat.
3: A new statement from the American Heart Association may be reassuring to coffee drinkers. Gwen Baumgartner has more on The Buzz.
18: Sophia Redd and Nikki Rudolph love their iced coffee.
19: I'm probably sitting at like 2 cups a day. I'll do 1 caffeinated and like usually a decaf.
0: These rookie numbers. Come on, ladies. When I was drinking coffee, I had like 6 to 10 cups of instant Mount Hagen's coffee. I was putting Mount Hagen's coffee in everything. I was fucking making chocolate milk and putting some coffee in there. I was putting my finger in those crystals and I was sticking up my ass. I was going crazy with that shit, man. I miss it.
19: I'm like mid-afternoon.
18: A new scientific statement from the American Heart Association looks at the latest research to date on caffeine and cardiovascular disease. Consuming up to 400 milligrams of caffeine or up to 5 8-ounce cups of caffeinated coffee per day is safe and appears to be linked to a lower risk of cardiovascular disease for...
0: Not only is it safe, it's healthy.
18: Some people.
20: Available evidence suggests that caffeine may actually have protective effects, especially when it comes to the risk of future heart attack and the risk of diabetes.
18: Dr. Gregory Marcus
0: was paid off by Big Coffee.
18: Paired the group that wrote the statement, which is largely based on observational research. He cautions higher doses of caffeine found in energy drinks and other products may cause harm.
20: There are many reports in young, otherwise healthy people consuming energy drinks and developing this very fast and potentially dangerous heart rhythm disturbance. So certainly would avoid energy drinks in general.
0: But well, not coffee. Why is 5 cups of coffee, 400 milligrams of caffeine okay? Except for if it's an energy drink. What?
18: May reassure coffee drinkers that they're not increasing their heart disease risk. Doctors say it doesn't mean people should be drinking 5 cups a day, because how much caffeine a person can tolerate can vary.
19: My heart would literally be racing so badly. I get super jittery, super shaky, feel anxious.
18: If you notice your heart racing, doctors say you should cut back or avoid caffeine. Gwen Baumgartner, CBS.
0: All right, consult with your doctor. Right, we got some more random news here. This one's a fun one. I might have to do this on a different tab. Hold on. I gotta see if this works. I don't know if it's gonna work. Yeah, this is let's see Mam Dami what he has to say. So Netanyahu is coming to New York, and apparently he's a war criminal. Look at this video of my man here. Hold on, I gotta change this source. Filters, properties. Where's the web browser? Gonna go here. Excuse me. Alright, there we go. Let's see what Mam Dami has to say, looking like a Bond villain here.
21: Benjamin Netanyahu is a war criminal, the architect of a horrific genocide against the Palestinian people. He is responsible for the killing of more than 73,000 people, for the maiming of tens of thousands of children as those who survive undergo amputation without anesthesia, for the targeting of neonatal hospitals and maternity care centers, denying newborns even the chance to live.
0: The funny thing is, no, this is real. This is on his X page. He looks like a Bond villain. This looks like a very highly produced video, even though it's just him sitting there. It's a very good camera, and it slowly zooms in on his face, and he's talking about these atrocities of Netanyahu, but then he does all these other interviews. He's like, "Well, I can't do anything." So what is he doing here? What is going on here, Zorhan?
21: For the countless people he starved as he blocked food and humanitarian aid from reaching them. for the gunning down of hundreds of aid workers and journalists. And just last month, the UN confirmed that Palestinian children continue to be deliberately targeted and killed by Israeli armed forces, more than 8 months after the so-called ceasefire. The list goes on and on, all as we, as Americans, pay for the bombs that do the killing. There is a reason the International Criminal Court issued a warrant for his arrest. As human beings, we have spent generations building a shared understanding that there are crimes so grave they offend all of humanity. Anyone, with their eyes, with their heart, with their conscience, should recognize the devastation he has wrought and understand that he belongs before a court of law. As I've said, I agree with the ICC that Benjamin Netanyahu should be arrested and tried for his crimes, as I do for anyone else charged by the ICC.
0: Like George Bush?
21: My administration has reviewed every avenue available under applicable law to determine whether New York City could execute the International Criminal Court's arrest warrant if Benjamin Netanyahu came here. It is clear that we do not have the independent legal authority.
0: So then what is this video for? This guy's coming out saying, man, yeehaw, I'm a cowboy. This guy's a bad guy. Welcome to New York.
21: To enforce this warrant. The federal government, however, does. And I call on them to join the ICC and execute this warrant. And I want to be equally clear. Benjamin Netanyahu is not welcome in New York City, nor is any other war criminal at large. While we cannot end the genocide on our own, we can decide whether our silence will become another weapon, and we can examine every tool we have to defend the humanity and dignity of all people. That is my commitment to you.
0: Oh, snap. I was looking into General Saad. It's looking into how many Muslims and Jewish and Christian people are in New York City. Apparently there's about 1 million Muslims, 1 million Jews, and 3 million Christians. I didn't think there would be that many. I thought it was going to be all just Jews and Muslims. I didn't even know there was any Christians left here. How many atheists are in New York City? How many atheists are, it's probably the majority, are in New York City? 2.1 million atheists. So there's still a slight Christians are winning a little bit. Wait, there's a, what the fuck is here? I don't even know what this is. I don't know what I was looking at. I was breaking it down by neighborhood and all that baloney. But either way, I thought that was kind of funny. What are they trying to do here? Another stupid thing going on in New York City soon in September. This is going to be a really retarded event. But they're putting a Charlie Kirk statue in New York City.
1: LGBTQ.
0: And I thought the best news outlet to tell about it would be Queer News Tonight. So let's see what we got going on. Queer News Tonight. Oh, look at that. I know that guy. Let's make this a little bit bigger here for you guys. Now, what do you... I can't wait for them to put this Charlie Kirk statue in New York City. And I hope it leads to a lot of arrests for people that try to do shit to it. Oh, boy. Oh, man, I love Review Brah.
1: 1 minute news. Let's clear up the USA view. Charlie Kirk statue planned for Times Square draws online criticism. Pro-Trump Italian artist Sergio.
0: So the person talking is Francesca D'Amore. In September, they're going to put it right in the middle of Times Square, I think. So now, I don't know if you guys know who Charlie Kirk is. And I don't know if you know the politics of New York, but this is, oh boy.
1: Jeff Fortunati announced a statue honoring MAGA influencer Charlie Kirk will be unveiled in New York City's Times Square on September 10th, marking 1 year since Kirk's death. Fortunati is raising funds online, and the campaign has collected about $1,400 towards its $150,000 goal. The campaign states, quote, There's been lots of talk from politicians, and none of them, absolutely none of them, have come up with a serious plan or a financial business plan to install a memorial for Charlie. We the people can erect this eternal masterpiece. Donors of any kind will have their name engraved on the monument's platform. So yes, your name will be eternally attached to Charlie Kirk.
0: And so if you want to help, there's supposedly a New York artist, but I think he's from Italy. He's like an Italian guy who broke his foot on this stupid statue.

0: disrespectful pieces of shit, as you'll hear on Queer News Tonight. Listen to what the panel for Queer News Tonight says about this statue in New York City.
1: Quote. However, since the announcement, the Instagram commenters on the artist's page are saying it'll be destroyed and vandalized within seconds of its display.
0: I've read some of these comments, horrible comments. The things that people said about, that are still saying about Charlie Kirk is sickening. It's, you people are monsters. The things Charlie Kirk has, I've seen a lot of Charlie Kirk stuff. And I've never heard him say anything that was radically horrific. The things that they say about him are radically horrific. Oh boy. Listen.
1: And I agree with that. I do think it'll be destroyed and vandalized, and it's politically incorrect, correctly impolitical. Mm-hmm. One of those situations.
2: I remember the day he died. I was so happy. The world is such a better place without Charlie Kirk in it. And I, just one thing I would change about the statue is, like, every hour, maybe, like, just a little comes out the side.
0: What the fuck? Wow. People just have, people have no couth. The couth is ridiculous. Like, do you not understand what you just said was evil? Like, I never heard Charlie Kirk say, I wish gays got holes in their necks and squirted blood out of their statues and fuck him and the world is better when they die. No.
3: I don't know about all that, but $150,000 statue and they've only raised $1,500. Listen, that's giving me GoFundMe meets wishful thinking. All right. New Yorkers are already predicting it'll last about as long as an ice sculpture in July.
1: Yeah.
3: All right. It just is what it is. It's not going to
4: We'll
3: last.
4: Wait for the sales to go on Temu.
1: There we go.
3: Close this out, Ms. Francesca.
1: That is an LGBTQ 1 minute news story. There is no other queer nonprofit media platform like this in the entire world. Support our LGBTQ stories by sharing them and subscribe.
0: What else do they have on this channel? They should booby trap it. They should. They should fucking. What do we got here? Rebel Wilson. Cleared in defamation case. We got Florida man goes to jail. We got, oh, who cares? J.D. Vance mocked after calling Joe Biden's ice cream eating suggestive. What? I don't think I heard this story. I think I'm going to start watching
5: LGBTQ 1 minute news. Let's queer up politics. J.D. Vance mocked after calling Joe Biden's ice cream eating suggestive. While discussing Biden's well-known fondness for ice cream on the Joe Rogan Experience, Vance said, quote, the thing I couldn't get over Biden is the way that he ate ice cream. It's like they will get him eating ice cream in the most ridiculous suggestive way imaginable, end of quote. Host Joe Rogan responded to this statement, saying he never even paid attention to that. The conversation then shifted to eating corn dogs in public, with Rogan saying, quote, you have to be a very manly man to be able to confidently eat a corn dog, end of quote. The remarks quickly drew...
0: Why do you have to be a manly man to eat corn dogs in public? I don't... Oh, is Rogan talking about because they look like it looks like a dick, or because corn dogs are like children's food?
5: Reactions online. This is the manosphere right now. This is what we're seeing in this country. Why is J.D. Vance, the vice president of the most powerful nation in the world, paying attention to how another man eats ice cream? I mean, the man just had a baby, for crying out loud. Don't you have other things to, you know, be concerned about than how Joe Biden eats ice cream or how to eat a corn dog? I just don't know. The lady protests too much.
6: It says a lot more about J.D. Vance mm-hmm. than it says about anyone else.
2: I wonder how many corn dogs he's lost in between the cushions.

0: I actually agree with Joe Rogan. He says you have to be a very manly man to be able to eat or to confidently eat a corn dog. Yeah. Like a manly man, like somebody, like wouldn't care at all about that. The only person would be like a very insecure man.
1: Right.
0: That would be like, look at what are people going to think if I eat a banana in public, if I eat this? I'm like, it's never even crossed my mind.
1: I mean, you're not deep throating it. You're just eating it. Chew.
2: The story. Yeah. It's hilarious to me.
3: Yeah. That is an LGBTQ 1 minute news story.
4: There you guys go. Let's get a whole bunch of... All right, I got to subscribe to this channel. All right, we got one more thing we're going to talk about, and then I'm going to get the hell out of here. We have stupid Elon Musk stories, and, fucking SpaceX is falling through the floor. I think the bubble popping is happening, everybody. I think they're starting to realize there is... Nerd ram cartels, doing a whole bunch of illegal shit. I think the bubble might pop soon. But here we go. Elon Musk, everybody's, I don't even want to talk about the Odyssey. I don't care. I'll watch it when it comes on, for free somewhere, whenever I can watch it. I really don't care about the actors or actresses in it. I've seen the Odyssey before. I know what's going to happen. They turn into pigs. He shoots an arrow through a fucking thing, gets reunited. I heard there's a cool hell scene in the movie. That'd be nice. But everybody's like, Elon Musk wants to pay. He wants to give $100 million to have AI and Mel Gibson make the Odyssey. Like, what? Who? What? Who? How does Elon Musk have all this money? Then again, he's just whatever. He's just saying shit. I don't think he even cares. But, yeah. Elon Musk has said his AI platform, Grok Imagine, will make a historically accurate adaptation of Homer's Odyssey after the success of Christopher Nolan's blockbuster treatment, which the SpaceX founder has regularly criticized over its casting. It's like, this is way much. This is... I want to see Elon Musk eating a corn dog with his ass. Maybe I could get AI to make that video for me. Anyway, I'm going to get out of here. This might be the new format for the show where there's less music and more talk radio. Less music, more talk. We've been going for a few hours anyway without all the extra added time from the AI music. I'll still play some songs, I think, but it's going to be less than 9. We'll see what happens. Anyway, rest in peace, John. I love you. Can't wait to hear the show tomorrow. I feel bad for his family. I feel horrible for Mimi and his kids. I feel bad for Adam. Adam's going to have to find a real job now. Nah, I'm joking. He's got a lot of other podcasts and income streams. Yeah. And live life like it's the last day every day. Make sure you tell everybody around you that you love. Tell them that you love them. Make sure you know that everybody's life is hard. Everything that people in the news bicker about is just bullshit. It's retarded. It's like Elon Musk and Odyssey. It's stupid, retarded nonsense. Go touch some grass. Breathe some air. The world is okay. It's just the people on it are dumb. And we're going to be fine. We're going to get through this. Oh, really? Interesting. Everything's okay. And we'll all hang out one day soon. It'll be a big old party in the sky. And it'll be cool. All right. I love you all. John, I love you. And I'll see you guys next week on Nick the Rat Radio. Peace out, sauerkraut. Let's listen to one more song. We got Hypersphere with End Credits. We'll see you guys next week. Maybe I'll start doing something else too. Maybe we'll figure it out. I don't know. Good night, guys.

0: You're about to remind me that logic alone dictates your actions.
1: I would not remind you of that which you know so well. If I may be so bold, it was a mistake for you to accept promotion. Commanding a starship is your first best destiny. Anything else is a waste of material.
2: I would not presume to debate you.
1: That is wise. In any case, were I to invoke logic, logic clearly dictates that the needs of the many outweigh the needs of the few.
3: Don't kill us!

0: Oh, John, I'm gonna miss you, dude. Well, at least I only cried towards the beginning of the show. I was worried that I wouldn't be able to to get through it. Oh, man. What am I gonna listen to now? Fucking sucks. To look for more podcasts. And there's not many good ones out there. Sure, there's 5 billion podcasts, but most of them are bad. I'll find some fucking new podcast or something. Oh, boy. All right, let's see. Who am I following that's on right now? We got... Oh, the Songery's on. Schmokin' Scan, Narwhal, the Ghoul Bear, Chris Perillo. I wonder if Chris Perillo said anything about him. Felicia Day. Give me garbage, yeah, and all the fucking ads you turn in is ads. Let's go over the song rate. Why not? Let's see what we got going on over here. Get some music going. She's always fun. Yeah, man. He was 80. They're going to talk about it tomorrow on the show. I think I actually knew that as well. I think I knew he was older than what it actually said in his bio. I think I knew for somebody fucked up a news article about him, and he just went along with it to make him seem younger.
1: For the moon never beams without bringing me dreams of the beautiful Annabelle Lee. And the stars never rise, but I feel the bright eyes of the beautiful Annabelle Lee. And so, all the night tide, I lie down by the side of my darling. My darling, my life, and my bride, in her sepulchre there by the sea. In her tomb, by the sounding sea. Ayo, Nick the Rat, thank you for the raid. Brian Dog, thank you for more hype. More hype. Thank you. Super, super more hype. Hey, look, Tracy got one. And yes, I would really appreciate it if anyone would subscribe to my channel and give me plus points. It helps me earn more from all the gifted subs that this channel receives. I would just really appreciate it, because this is how I make my living. Please and thank you. Let's see, The Parting Glass. Good choice. I do have a version of that up on Spotify. If you cannot throw me some dollars, but would love to show me some support, a wonderful way for you to do that is to check out my released music so far. Please and thank you. I feel like what I've released so far, there is something in there for everyone. So you just gotta browse through stuff is the thing. Nick, thank you for the Prime sub. Thank you for the raid. How did it go today? All right, we're gonna go ahead and we got 3 minutes left in the hype train. We are going to sing Parting Glass first. Sorry, I thought I nixed that, and I didn't. That was Annabelle Lee by Edgar Allan Poe.

0: I wonder if I can drop it in Discord. Let's see. Discord? The file might be too big. I would be very shocked if it was not too big. Let's see if I go here. Why do I have more than one? Why do I have more than one? Oh, it is too big. Too big. Rave? Interesting. Brian, unhinged you are. Unhinged. Thank you. Thank you very much. Dog, thank you. Hey, we've been double rated. Ayo, ayo, ayo, ayo. Ayo, ayo, ayo. Thank you. Oh, hello. Dan and Peter. I do have a treasure train. It's a treasure train.
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2: Remorse for what? You people have done everything in the world to me. Doesn't that give me equal right? I can do anything I want to you people at any time I want to, because that's what you've done to me. If you spit in my face and smack me in the mouth and throw me in solitary confinement for nothing, what

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1: Podcasting 2.0 for July 17th, 2026, episode 265, G-Hobbyist. Oh yeah, we exist. Okay, so we took a couple weeks off. What can I tell you? We're human. Hello, everybody. Welcome to the official board meeting of Podcasting 2.0. This is where it all goes down. Everything is discussed, all cards on the table, and we are the only boardroom that doesn't blame China for election interference. I'm Adam Curry, here in the heart of the Texas Hill Country and in Alabama. The man who wrote an online tool used by evil AI bots. Say hello to my friend on the other end, the one, the only, Mr. Dave Jones!
2: Oh, those pipes.
3: Yeah, baby.
2: You have a lot of wind in those lungs.
3: Yes. Thank God.
2: An online tool.
1: An online tool. If you wrote an online tool, baby.
3: Yes.
1: That was borderline insulting. Online tool.
2: I think the person who wrote that is an online tool.
1: You know, so I think I posted Gell-Mann Amnesia.
2: Yep.
1: For those who don't know, whenever you read something in a publication that you know everything about and is absolutely incorrect, you cannot trust anything else from that publication or that actual article. And there was no evidence they posted about it. They didn't post any scripts that had podcastindex.org in it, as far as I could tell.
2: No.
1: So.
2: But they did link directly to the download, to the public assets download page, which I'm sure probably ripped out about 5 terabytes of bandwidth from us.
1: People like, oh, automated bots. This is cool. Let's get this.
2: No, it's all the bots. All the bots went and downloaded anything, all that crap, and didn't even know what to do with it.
1: Have you looked at it? Have you looked at the downloads?
2: I have not. I need to.
1: So the story here was that a supposed hack of Suno revealed that the AI music generator used Podcast Index, an online tool, to do its targeting. It identified 420,000 different podcasts that it had at least five 30-minute episodes and sought to download roughly 1 million hours of podcasts.
2: Yeah, and of which they did what with is what I don't
1: exactly.
2: know.
1: Exactly. What is the point? What are you going to do with that?
2: What is Suno doing with podcasts? I thought they were just music.
1: Yeah, it's baffling to me.
2: Baffling. I mean, I found a couple of accounts in the, you know, in our user registration table that look like they might be related to those guys, but nothing stood out really. I don't know what they did with or how they got the data.
1: Well,
2: I guess they didn't use the API. I guess they just used the download.
1: Right. And then they had to walk the whole tree and look at every, no, I guess we have links in there. They could have looked at the, length tag. Is it length? No, the size, file size, the bytes.
2: Yeah. Yeah. Yeah.
1: Yeah. Oh well. Hey, welcome back. It's good to be on the show again. Good to be here in the board. Hello, boardroom.
2: Hey, boardroom.
1: Hello, boardroom.
2: Yes, that was an extended absence.
1: Yeah, sorry about that.
2: No, it's all right. It was good. You got to go visit family and stuff, and that's important.
1: Yeah, still no baby. She should have been here by now.
2: Well, no grandbaby. How many days overdue are we?
1: Yeah, so I have an angry daughter, basically.
2: Yeah, she's ready to get that thing going.
1: Just getting angry. Just getting angry. But that is a good question. You know, what do these guys do with that? I guess you could whisper it all and get the transcripts and do something with that.
2: I guess. Oh, yeah. Our bandwidth is up. I mean, we're still safely within limits, but it is way more than we normally have. So I bet automation just killed that page. 30% monthly usage. Usually at this point, halfway through the month, we're only at like 10%.
1: There is something to be said for, I mean, I think transcripts are one of the most powerful things we've ever developed. And we didn't even realize how powerful it would be moving forward. And I'll just give you a couple examples. So I have a transcript of 1,886 No Agenda shows. I've got a transcript of several hundred
4: Kareem the Keepers. I've got Mo Fax. I've got the board meeting. And I just saw, and it's just really interesting because I just, what do I hear? Oh, that's me. I'm sorry. Hold on a second. I hear something going. There it is. Man, my ears are still with me. I heard some music playing. Okay.
2: You're like a bat.
4: I sleep hanging upside down. And so I fired up an agent, and I said,
2: agent,
4: hello, agent. Well, I'd never give my agents names. Robot, agent, whatever. Robot is my favorite. Robot. I said, go write the story of my life. And I didn't look at it for 4 weeks.
2: Based on podcast transcripts?
4: Yes. It is amazingly good.
2: Is it depressing?
4: No, it's really, really interesting. I mean, I'm an interesting guy. Now, I did give it a few parameters. I said, if you're going to write this...
2: You said, make it sound good.
4: No, not at all. I said, I want this to be a memoir like The Kid Stays in the Picture from Robert Evans. Have you ever read that?
2: No, I don't know what any of that is.
4: Robert Evans was the producer of many movies, The Godfather, Godfather series being the most famous. He was married to Ally McGraw for several years. And he wound up doing before he died, he wound up doing an audiobook version of it. And it's just riveting. And then later, Ken Burns turned it into a movie with his voice, the audio book. But then with the typical Ken Burns photos, you know, the slow zoom out and all that stuff. And I just always loved.
2: Did they have a guy playing the banjo and talking like the Civil War?
4: No. Man, I wonder if I can find an example of that. Let me see. One second. I'm sure I can. Robert Evans, Kid Stays in the Picture. Sometimes these entire movies are on YouTube, which is kind of interesting.
2: Yeah, I've seen that too.
4: Oh, in fact, this is a...
5: Mind if I come in a minute?
4: Wait, that's not it. That's definitely not it. Where's the Robert Evans? This is a trailer.
6: He has been both the toast of this town and he's been an outcast in Hollywood.
7: In the golden era of the new Hollywood. And me, I was lucky to be part of it.
8: My name is Robert Evans.
4: Nah, this is trailer. The audiobook is just really good. Anyway, so I told it that, and I said, I want you to write this memoir looking back on my life from the vantage point of someone who's found Jesus and how I look back at what God did in my life. And it like wrote 12 chapters.
2: It's how many words?
4: 24,000.
2: Holy cow.
4: Yeah. Yeah. And because I've told all my stories.
2: How many ways does it repeat itself though? Like,
4: no, not at all.
2: Have you read the whole thing?
4: No, it came up, like when we were in Holland, we're in the car driving back from Christina's house. And I said, oh no, I'm writing a book. And Tina says, what? I said, yeah, I've got a ghostwriter. What? You didn't tell me any of this. I said, no, I forgot about it. Cause I just gave it to the agent. And I said, let me go get it. And so I start reading it in the car, and it even had, you know, her whole story in there, because if it just pulled stuff from Curry and the Keeper transcript. My point being that there's so much power in the context of the written word. There's a lot of issues around it, you know, because when I think I read at one point that I've been a can inspector for the government, you know, obviously that's Dvorak's story that it picked up, you know, so there's some contextual things missing.
2: I would call that factual things.
4: But, you know, so that's just one thing I was able to do with the transcript. And I think it was Spurlock who asked me when we had him on a couple board meetings ago. He said, but are you doing anything with AI or with agents or LLMs on the client side? And, you know, and my whole life has changed for podcasting, the way I produce my show. It really has been life changing. I've saved countless hours per week, just by having the agent cut clips and, you know, and put together rundowns and show notes and research things. You know, it's like, hey, JD Vance was on Rogan, go whisper the entire show and pull some good clips out of it. That's literally what I can do. And I was thinking about it, you know, because we have all these app developers, and I have always been an advocate of doing something different. And I've never really moved anybody. No one really ever moves anywhere. And so this came up on Pod News Weekly Review in the context of annotations, an annotation tag, I guess something that Apple is doing with, was it called timed links?
2: Yeah, where they try to like farm out or ferret out what the link, what a link to a thing you're talking about is, and then put a link to their own way to get that.
4: Yeah, which, you know, is kind of interesting. I completely see how that's pretty much, you know, chapters, or what Daniel Lewis would call the super chapters. Right. You know, there's nothing really groundbreaking, and I think it's interesting that Apple did that. But that's a real example of Apple differentiating their podcast app by doing something different. Now, you can agree with it or not, but the conversation kind of went in the wrong direction. And that's what I want to tie into. This is a piece from Pod News Weekly Review, because Lord knows this show is about reviewing their show. So let's do that.
5: Now, also spoke last week to Ryan Williams at Car Curious about podcast annotations, which I sort of likened to Apple's timed links. We had some feedback. Again, Nathan Gathright was saying that I love structured data as much as the next nerd. I wish this idea the best luck, but I'm convinced that using LLM to derive data from transcript will remain the purview of players, not feeds. Weirdly, Adam Curry also came in on the back of this. I haven't put the clip in here, James Frost, but he was also saying that he sees LLMs as well as being the way for on-device abstraction of data rather than tags. And I'm like, sorry, didn't you come up with the namespace?
4: Okay. Like, that's kind of apples and oranges. But that's the part that I really wanted to drill down on, because the namespace is completely separate from what I think Nathan was saying and what I'm saying, is that from an app developer standpoint, there's so many things you can do for an individual user. So from a publisher standpoint, yeah, you know, I may want to link to something, and we've had that basic capability in chapters. There's nothing really new. But what can an app do for me? Why would I be drawn to a particular app? Because it feels much more personal to me, because it really has an understanding of what I like, because it has all this context of things that I've been listening to, real context based upon transcripts. Now, James, and this is really the reason why I brought it up, because James gets all huffy about this stuff. I mean, he has such a hatred of AI. It's almost unhealthy.
8: Well, I come at this basically saying, please, can we copy what Apple did with transcripts? They have LLMs that do all of the transcripts. If you can't be bothered to do them yourself. But if you want to do them yourself, if you want to put additional data into your podcast feed, if you want to add all of this stuff, then please respect what the creator wants. And if the creator can't be bothered, then by all means, fill it in with a fancy autocomplete system, which is all that an LLM is. It's a fancy autocomplete system. By all means, fill it in with that. That's fine. But I would much rather that the creator is given the opportunity to do something good first. So that's me, basically.
4: Yeah, but why are you so mad, bro? It's more than an autocomplete. So I just
2: I mean, full disclosure, I hate AI too. So I'm right there with him.
4: And your hatred is not healthy either. It's not.
2: The hatred comes from, an interaction that the world, if you do polling, this is accurate. If you do polling, all the current polls show that there's an intense dislike of AI in the public, in just public sentiment. Like, more so than historically. The latest numbers I heard was from maybe 2 or 3 weeks ago. The latest numbers I heard were that people dislike AI in surveys more than they disliked nuclear power after Three Mile Island.
4: Sure.
2: And what I'm saying is the intensity of people who dislike AI that much comes from the way that it's being introduced and put in front of you on a daily basis.
4: I completely agree. The marketing has been either this is a god and it will run everything in your life, to this is so dangerous we can't give it to you. So the marketing has been completely bullshit.
2: Now, I agree. The marketing, yes, but I'm saying something a little bit different. I'm saying something different than the marketing aspect. What I'm saying is you have seen, you are in control of your production process. You are the boss.
4: Mm-hmm.
2: And in that context, when you're able to explore and see the uses of a technology like this, what you see are the big wins.
4: Oh, I see the losses too, brother.
2: I
4: have hair pulling moments. Okay.
2: I'm not saying you don't. What I'm saying is you're in a sort of like a, you're a manager of one.
4: Yes.
2: And so that in that context, the wins that you get can be big, and they outweigh, because of the things like time savings and that kind of thing, they are monumental. What most people's interaction with in AI is in the context of a corporate job. And in the context of a corporate job on a day-to-day basis, you are inundated for months with AI. AI, mm-hmm. AI is going to change your job.
4: I understand.
2: You got to keep up. You're going to lose your job.
4: I understand.
2: The boss coming into your office and saying, "Hey, what have you done with AI? Have you used enough AI? I just heard about this AI tool. Can you do a demo on it?"
4: That's a direct result of the marketing and of the media and people just talking BS about it.
2: Everybody right now in the corporate world is to the point where they're like, if my boss comes in here and mentions the word AI one more time, I'm going to scream and run out the door, because you're supposed to somehow just quote adopt AI.
4: I completely understand.
2: But see, that's where, because what happens.
4: But James doesn't have a boss coming into him saying you've got to use AI.
2: Yeah, but he said, but the podcast industry has been pushing AI on itself for months and for years now.
4: He's literally been the one talking about it for years.
2: Yeah, about how it's a mistake.
4: Well, and I'm going to, so, okay, let me just segment out a few things. There's one particular piece that hurts me, and Bemrose just did it. Oh, a guy who can't code one line of Python without a $1 trillion brain. Yeah. And Paul does this to me too. When I say, hey, look what I created. And I'm not hiding that. I'm not pretending I can code. But said, here's something I created. He's always very negative. I can feel it. It's like, I don't like this. This is not the way I would do it. This makes no sense. And I'm like, oh, well, tell me what would make sense. And I'll see if I can fix it. You know, people who have, in particular, developers who have coding skills built up over decades get very irked. And you even posted a meme about it. Get very irked when someone who can't code their way out of a paper bag comes up with something that is functional, but is built with AI. And I understand that. Just don't kill me every single time.
2: Now, to be clear, the meme was exactly what the meme was. The meme. The meme was making fun of how angry programmers get at people who
4: true.
2: Are.
4: Yes. Yeah, true, true.
2: But
4: my point is, if we can move all of that stuff aside and just see where can we get some real benefit from this, some real benefit. I truly believe that what's coming with compacted, compressed models, hardware that runs it locally, that there are going to be experiences that can be built for listeners, for users of podcast apps that become very personal and will, and I think people will pay for it, and that will almost lock them into that podcast app because they're so invested in teaching it what they like without having to really do too much work. And it can be all based off of contextual data, primarily transcripts. That's all that I'm saying. I'm not saying we shouldn't do tags and that creators, that podcasters can't, you know, add stuff that they want to. That's all. Those are all good signals. But what is coming, I truly believe, is this, because that's what I'm seeing. I'm seeing the personalized nature of AI. Everything that's corporate, that is some service, it all sucks. I'm not interested. It doesn't work. It breaks. It's fake advertising. Nothing is right. But the ability to tailor my world to what I need has been revolutionary. It doesn't come without pain and crying and like, oh, I just want to improve this 20% and it goes completely off the rails and I'm up until 3 a.m. trying to figure out what just happened. But from an experiential aspect of a podcast app, I think that there will be a lot of opportunities for app developers to use the context, particularly of transcripts, and create experiences that will really lock your listeners into your app. That's what I'm saying. I'm not saying, you know, namespace is no good or we shouldn't have tags. I'm not saying any of that. That's my point.
2: I mean, the difficulty of conversations like this is that I don't disagree. Like the reality of all of this stuff is subtle. There's differences in context that make all the difference in the result. And if I were to go back in time, if we started podcasting 2.0 today, and I don't think a transcript tag would ever even come up as an option. Like if the namespace started today, nobody would think of doing a transcript tag because LLMs and stuff would have already done it.
4: Possibly.
2: And we just wouldn't think about it.
4: Yeah, possibly.
2: We may entertain the idea briefly and then say, oh, well, that's a waste of time. Like, why would we make somebody go do, like, put a transcript tag in? So, like, I feel like, so in that sense, the transcript tag itself is already sort of an anachronism.
4: You're absolutely right. Yeah.
2: Yeah. Or it's a sort of a vestigial organ on the namespace. But the thing about it is like
4: vestigial organ. Hold on a second. Show title. Let me just write that one down.
2: A vestigial organ is sort of like an online tool, but you can't download anything from it. But I mean, like, so like in general, I don't necessarily disagree with some of these things. And I also like, I use AI coding agents all the time.
4: Mm-hmm.
2: Every day, every single day, I'm using an LLM in some shape, form, or fashion. But that's not the part that frustrates me. The usage of an agent is not, or LLMs in general, is not what I hate.
4: Hmm.
2: What I hate is the entire atmosphere that's been built around it.
4: Oh, understandable, of course.
2: For instance, you know, one of my long-running issues has been that Twit did not put chapters into their podcast for subscribers.
4: Mm-hmm.
2: And they recently started doing it. I think about a month ago, maybe 6 weeks ago, they started putting chapter markers into the episodes for their paying subscribers.
4: Mm-hmm.
2: And it's great, except that they don't work. They don't work because it's clearly an AI that's been that's adding these chapters in some way. And the AI just gets the timings all wrong. You can go through and hit every chapter, and every chapter takes you to the wrong place.
4: Okay, so it's not that the chapters are contextually wrong, but they're technically wrong.
2: The chapters correctly summarize a thing that will not be talked about for another 15 minutes in the show.
4: Yeah, that's a QC problem.
2: Yeah, and that is the story of AI. The story of AI is in the current era is we have to throw AI at everything as fast as possible, and we sure do hope it works. Or actually, we're not even that concerned if it does work, because if we throw AI at it, it just solves a problem. It's like, I have a problem where I can't put chapters into my podcast, AI. And you don't stop to even think, did it work? Did it actually do a good job?
4: Right.
2: Like, what you're doing is you're creating a thing for, you're creating a workflow process using these tools, and it is really important to you that the outcome is correct.
4: Yeah.
2: Because that's your livelihood, and you're banking its output. You're banking your livelihood on its output being good. And so if it's wrong, you notice immediately, and you are constantly iterating to fix it.
4: Yes.
2: That is the way you properly interact with technology. What we're seeing in the broader atmosphere.
4: Let me just pat myself on the back. Okay. I'm doing it. Good job. Good job. Little podcaster boy. Yeah.
2: Yeah. Attaboy. But what we're seeing in the broader atmosphere, in the broader landscape of business, especially,
4: is people just say, oh, I'll just throw this into ChatGPT and it'll give me something.
2: Yeah. And no, I had a conversation this morning. I wish I could even talk about it, but it is the exact same issue that people do not understand. They do not understand how fragile and hallucinatory these tools are. They just think it's like it's a magic box, and they can throw a thing in it, and out comes the right answer. And it's wrong like 50% of the time, but it's so confident in its wrongness that you think it's right. And I go back to this is a hijack. The whole thing is a hijack of our brains, because the human race has never encountered anything that can talk except another human. And when humans talk to each other, We are mostly internally consistent with our thought processes. And what I mean is, like, when I tell you a thought that I'm having, that thought is internally consistent in itself. Because humans are language processing machines. It's wired in. But what AI does, and you see this all the time, is it will contradict itself in the middle of a sentence that is also grammatically correct. So it will say things like, the dog ran as fast as it could across the street. At a slow rate, like, or something like that. And you're like, the grammar of the sentence is correct, but you're like, wait, what? You have to sit there and think about, like, hold on. We are not, because we are only used to historically seeing that humans are the only things that can talk in language. Now there's a machine that can talk in language. but it doesn't know what it's saying.
4: Right.
2: So it's just using the rules of grammar.
4: That's what I call the parlor trick.
2: Yes, it's the parlor trick.
4: Yeah.
2: And so, like, this is the problem is people in the business world right now, people are throwing like 150 page contracts into a chat bot.
4: No, I get it.
2: And they're like, it said that this was the case. And you just go with it.
4: I know. I understand that frustration. I really do. And I don't have to deal with work slop and all of that.
2: It makes people lose their minds.
4: Yes, what I'm saying. I know. But what has happened, what I see, and also, you know, college kids have been told that you're going to be useless. Elon Musk says no one will work, you know, all of this stuff, which I think is total crap. And
2: it's doom trolling is what it is.
4: Yeah. But it all comes from the basic marketing of these companies. And I just don't want people to be too afraid. I mean, so on No Agenda in the morning, before the show starts, I play the end of show mixes. And the end of show mixes used to be people doing stuff in their home studio, multi-track, singing, doing takeoff songs. And they've, just like the No Agenda art, they've all gone away. They've all dried up. But slowly, people have emerged who are actually doing very interesting things. And they're paying more attention to the lyrics. I mean, even the fact that they'll take the newsletter and then turn that into a song. Something about it has become interesting. The voices have become better. You know, the technology's improved a little bit. But without a doubt, the minute I start those three songs and I play them, just like in the boardroom, people go, AI minus minus, AI minus minus, AI minus minus. There's a hatred. I see it. I recognize it. I hear it's AI. I got you. You know, but that hatred, I think, is holding people back from exploring the creative ways it can be used.
2: See, I think what we are describing, what this conversation is a perfect description of the entire problem of the current landscape of AI. Because in order to, like, you have people who are, like you said, you have people who are getting doom trolled and have negative reactions to it for that. You have people in a corporate world who are being AI slopped to death, mm-hmm. and they hate it. But then you also have people like yourself who are having incredible success with it. And when you have incredible success with it, it makes you defensive about negativity towards it. And then when you have nothing but negative experiences with it, it makes you defensive against the people who are having success.
4: Hmm.
2: It's like it's got to be binary. It can only be one or the other, either AI good or AI bad. And that's not a healthy thing.
4: No.
2: In general, for any sort of, like, technology. I mean, in the end, 10 years from now, all this stuff is going to fade into just being part of the tools we use, and all the stupid use cases for it that people try to cram into it are going to fade. And what's going to be left is going to be the verifiable use cases, like coding, like creative works, where these tools really do shine. But like attestation work and knowledge work, man, that is never going to be reliable.
4: Mm.
2: It's just not, because because knowledge work assumes knowledge and there's not any. And so, like, I think you are just basically, you are like in the wheelhouse of what these tools are built for: creativity and verifiable development work. Yeah. I mean, you can code like crazy now. You can output tons of cool stuff, and you can have really reliable creative workflows. And I think those are the two, like, basically those are the two pinnacles of this technology and where it really shines. Everything else downstream from that falls off so fast. And that's what most of society is left with, because most of society is not in the creative, you know, the creative business, the creative side of things. And that's just, you know, like, it takes I think that's why people have different experiences with AI coding agents. I've had great experiences with them in general.

0: just bringing it back to podcasting, I completely believe there is a category of podcasts where a TTS voice is appropriate. And I'm quite confident that people will become very accustomed to it. Now, I mean, I have many times I've hit a YouTube video and there's a person talking, and it will only be after 5 minutes that I realize, oh, wait a minute, this is AI. And the reason why I notice it is because of the sentence structure and the writing. The writing is just so obvious. You know, let's dive in. You know, this isn't your daddy's Oldsmobile, you know, like that kind of stuff. But it's not like it's offensive. And so I think we're in a very big moment of exploration and creative experimentation. And things will come out of this that will be completely LLM driven and will be accepted and will be used and enjoyed. And I'm not going to push back against it. I too find the talking robot to be a parlor trick, and it's because our brains are trained to, you know, think, oh, this person's talking to me, and, you know, I've seen movies and TV shows, and so I'm going to assume it's all right and real, and there's a real person behind it, which is why I always call my agent's robot, you know, because I don't want to anthropomorphize it. But I really believe we're going to get to a place where there will be text-to-speech podcasts that will be accepted. And people will enjoy them and they will listen to them. They will not, there's not going to be a no agenda show or a podcasting 2.0 where Adam and Dave interacting as human beings. I don't think it'll ever get there. Certainly not the LLM route, but other things. Yeah. I think I can see that. And I don't want to be a jihadist against it.
1: I mean, I sort of do. I mean, why?
0: And it's okay. I'm not trying to convince you of anything. In fact, I find it more enjoyable that we disagree. It makes for a much better podcast.
1: I think that the thing that made podcasting what it is, I don't think it was the technology. The RSS.
0: Oh, of course not.
1: RSS is not. It could have been anything. But the thing that makes podcasting so drove it to the critical mass that it has become was the humanity of it. Was the fact that anybody could do it.
0: Right.
1: And any person could just fire up a microphone and start talking.
0: Yes, I completely agree.
1: And when you hear that in your headphones, we know it's another. We hear the humanity on the other side. And when we can tell, and when you hear the humanity on the other side, it makes you feel like you know that person, just like it did when you were. You know, listening to a DJ on the radio in 1987, and you felt like you could just see them in the studio, and you felt like you just knew them.
0: I've always had that opinion, which is why I've never done video. I thought it was a huge mistake when I think radio stations mm-hmm. killed themselves by putting cameras in the studio. Look at me with my headphones on. Look at me. I'm pushing all the buttons. Look at me. Look at me. I'm so cool. Look at this. I thought that was a big mistake because you lost the theater of the mind. And podcasting, I've enjoyed podcasting for interviews. I've enjoyed them for hearing the humanity of someone, of hearing different ideas and debates. I've done things like sound seeing tours, we used to call them, just walking around the street. That is a very much a theater of the mind, but it is also an information delivery system where people. Listen to podcasts instead of reading. I'm not against audiobooks. This same conversation we had, by the way, with audiobooks, the same conversation. Whoa, no.

0: can't have audio. Audio books is cheating. That's not real reading. So podcasting is a lot of things, and it is also an information delivery system. And, you know, which is good and bad. I've always said to people, don't speed it up because you're going to become very frustrated with the human beings in your life around you because they're not talking fast enough. But people do that because they want more information, feed more into my head. But just as I listened to Spurlock posted an Atlantic article this morning, which
1: I read part of it. Yeah.
0: What was it about?
1: I didn't get very far, but I started
0: reading. Oh, it was about AGI and LLMs. It's never going to be the right way. It's never going to work. And I was cleaning out the dishwasher, which is typically my podcast listening time. And I saw, there's a 10-minute text-to-speech version of it in a player. And I hit the player, and I immediately could tell it was actually, surprisingly, something... some service called the News Voice Service or whatever. I'm like, wow, you guys really suck if anyone's paying for that, because I got better TTS voices than this. But it gave me the information while I was cleaning out the dishwasher in 10 minutes, and I was okay with it. And I had to sit down and say, why was I okay with it? Well, I just wanted to get the information. I wanted to multitask, and it worked okay for me, and I wasn't mad about it. I'm just saying that I want to force myself to be more open. And podcasting is not just for humans. It's not, you know, just for this type of show. And it's certainly not just for advertising, which is what the pretty much all news about podcasting is only about, you know, how long is a play and you know, value for value, streaming stats is dead and all these different things. Like, the money is the least interesting part of it to me.
1: Agree. I mean, it's the least interesting part to me as well. And, but I mean, the podcasting, if we're talking about podcasting as a whole, then I think that I also have no problem just like using the screen reader thing built into Mobile Safari to just read
0: our
1: article. I have no problem with that because I know what I'm doing.
0: Mm-hmm.
1: I've made the choice to go into a mode where I have set the context for the experience I'm having.
0: Right.
1: If podcasting in general, overall, becomes dominated by AI-generated content, it is going to cheapen and turn sentiment against podcasting negative.
0: Yeah, see, I completely disagree. Podcasting is not like one thing. I mean, there's no recommendation engine. You know, you hear about a podcast from this is what I've always said. You hear about a podcast from someone. Oh, okay, I'll go listen to that podcast. Now, if you're just tootling around and searching for stuff and you pop up against something, you know, oh, it's an AI voice. You may like it or you may not like it. But it's not overshadowing anything. This is the part I disagree with.
1: But this is the problem. But like, think about, what was that company? The big slop company that...
0: Inception Point AI.
1: Inception Point. 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
0: Okay, but right there, already, I don't believe, and I've said this, I don't believe in charts for podcasting. I don't believe in awards for podcasting. It's dumb.
1: But because you don't believe in it doesn't mean that it's not having an effect. And because most people's interaction with podcasts is with something like Apple Podcasts.
0: Oh, I completely disagree that that's how people find their podcasts.
1: I'm not saying that's how they find them. I'm saying that is their vision of what podcasting is.
0: Right. Okay. But then that's why other podcast apps can do a better job. We're not beholden to Apple. This is the loop that I want us to get out of. You know, Apple's doing this, so we've got to do this. Who gives a shit? I don't care. I tell my listeners to use a modern podcast app. Turns out a lot of them have been drawn to Podverse and Podcast Guru, and they get a different experience. You know, we're not slaves to Apple because that they want to surface all of the Charlie Kirk murder mysteries that are all from Inception Point AI. You know, that's not going to kill podcasting. That'll kill Apple podcasting.
1: Okay, let me throw this at you. Jim Daly announced his retirement, right, mm-hmm. from Focus on the Family. Mm-hmm. Huge podcast, lots of downloads. They're a big player in the industry. They announced that they're starting a transition for the next person who's going to replace him.
0: Mm-hmm.
1: What if they decided to just do AI? Just do AI voices.
0: Well, what if they did?
1: They would lose.
0: Yeah. Well, of course they would.
1: Two-thirds of their listenership.
0: Of course they would.
1: And I'm saying, and that's my point. My point is that the knowing that something is AI that you're not expecting it to be, or that you did not choose, when AI is given to you rather than you setting it up and choosing it yourself. Yeah,
0: okay, but this
1: you feel at its mercy rather than being in control of
0: it. Okay, but then I would go look for a different podcast about family issues and to serve an existing audience with a different type of voice. That's just a dumb idea. I mean, that's the same as saying, well, what if I just replace John and Adam on No Agenda with AI voice? Of course, people would run away. It's not going to be the same thing.
1: No, what I'm saying is, I think what I'm saying is subtly different. What I'm talking about is that a show, if you had an equivalent show of AI voices, and on one side, and a Jim Daly Focus on the Family human show on the other side, the AI show would just never, it would just never match up.
0: Exactly.
1: It would never make it.
0: Well, exactly. But that's not what I'm talking about. Of course it'll never make it. It doesn't mean that there's not place. Okay. So I created a news service for Focus Live, and it's three different voices. They're AI. There's a format that I put in place for it, and I don't have them saying, "Hey, I'm Bob Thingamadig. Here's the news." I just say, you know, actually as a joke, I say, "Here's the news at this hour," because I know that's an urgency thing that news uses. And you've heard it, you've listened to it, you realize it's mm-hmm. AI. Are you turned yeah. off by it? Do you go, "Oh, that's AI. I can't listen to this"? No, because
1: but that was never my point.
0: But it's appropriate for the format and for the information that's being delivered. It's not appropriate for a Focus on the Family with Jim Daly. It's just not appropriate. Two different things. Doesn't mean that we should shun one over the other because one is human and one isn't.
1: I'm not saying that either. You said something that I agree with. It's appropriate for the information as it's being delivered, and I'm saying that podcasting, just the as a general idea, is not appropriate for synthetic machine generated content. Well, that's what I'm saying.
0: I'm just going to disagree. As an information delivery system, it can be highly appropriate. But you're making podcasting into something that it started out as when you had the Rock and Roll Geek Show and Don and Drew and the Daily Source Code and weird people talking about weird stuff and long soliloquies. Sure. And that mm-hmm. that won't go away, but it also won't get killed by a different type of show that delivers information that may be completely appropriate to be computer generated. I want to be open to it, and I'm not, you know, it's the same as I can listen to an audio book that's generated by an LLM. I can listen to it. It doesn't kill me that much. You know, it's just, I don't want to be against it just because it's there.
1: Well, you've had such success with it. And what I'm saying is, that success can just stand on its own. It doesn't have the success that you've had, which has been incredible, does not have to extend into the other uses of it. Like, people can, just because you've had success in your workflow and in your product building with it, doesn't mean that it also has to be okay for content to be generated by it in places where it's not appropriate.
0: Yeah, but what's appropriate? This is my high. This is my entire point. What is appropriate is not up to me.
1: No, it's completely subjective, and I'm saying that. But it's completely subjective. But I'm saying even in when dealing with subjectiveness, there are you can average the subjectiveness across a large body of people and come to some conclusions. And what I'm saying, like. Yes, it is subjective. One person may not like this type of content, another person might. But if you step back and look at things as a whole, you'll see that there are patterns and there are things that generally most people are turned off by. And if synthetic voices pretending to be real or synthetic voices talking about matters, and this is why I brought up Focus on the Family, I want, if I'm talking about faith and ethics and family and politics, I want a human talking to me.
0: I know you, I'm not disagreeing with what you're saying. I'm saying that I don't want to be in a place where I'm trying to stop something that may be unstoppable. Let's take faith specifically as an example. And I hate this example, but I cannot deny that it's happening. People are pouring their hearts out into glue.com AI chatbots on church websites because they feel more comfortable talking to that than to their pastor. I think it's bad, and I think that these people need to be exposed to humans, and I certainly don't think that a church should be promoting this, but that doesn't mean that it's not happening. And it doesn't mean that someone may not find benefit from it. I personally don't want it. I personally don't like it. But when we're making decisions and building, funny enough, AI models and putting weights into them to remove all AI voices, I just want to question the validity and who gets to make decisions based upon that and for what reasons. Because there can be very appropriate reasons. And even if it's 1% of people who want to hear 1% of synthetic voices for 1% of the type of content, I don't necessarily want to give them a no.
1: I don't know. That's...
0: I understand where you're coming from. And we cannot ignore that the hatred you have to the work slop and corporate AI in incessant AI that doesn't play into it.
1: It absolutely does. Mm-hmm. It absolutely does.
0: And we're like fighting the machine, because we are. We're kind of like, oh, we're fighting the machine. We're fighting this, and this is horrible. Inception Point AI. And you know, I've listened to Inception Point AI shows, and I'm like, nah, it's not for me. But that's more because the writing is just so crap. You know, the voice, it's not the voice that bothers me. It's that there's no humanity in the writing. And that's always the giveaway. And I don't see that LLMs will ever really, they just haven't proven it yet that they can get to a place where the writing is appropriate and it doesn't bug me personally. But the voice is the least offensive thing. If it's just about information I want to get, I'm not looking for a personality. I'm not looking for community. I'm just looking for some information about one particular thing. And this audio has it.
1: The boardroom is griping at us talking about AI, but I can tell you this.
0: We're talking about podcasting. We're not talking about AI. This is about the future of podcasting, literally what we're supposed to be doing.
1: And you will not hear a discussion like this anywhere else that I'm aware of where people are in in transparent disagreement about AI, it's usually, it's either AI is awesome and I love it and it's going to be the best thing ever, or it's AI is the worst thing and it's going to kill everybody and destroy the world. Mm-hmm. You only get two sides. You won't hear disagreements. You won't hear honest disagreements.
0: Exactly. Let's talk about something else, because I think we've done this.
1: Can we talk about lightning for a second?
0: Yes, absolutely. That's a good idea, because I have some thoughts about that.
1: Because voltage is bailing out on individual nodes, and they're going enterprise only. I mean, we have to talk about this in a couple of ways. Our income from lightning has dwindled down to very little.
0: Yeah, and we're not the only ones.
1: Yeah, from Podcast Index.
0: We went from about $50 a week down to $7.
1: Let me actually go look.
0: And there's a couple of reasons for that. The obvious one is the change in protocols. One that cannot be ignored is the price of Bitcoin. People tend to hang on to their sats if they've spent more than they're worth right now, or if they're buying because they think it'll go up in value. I mean, that cannot be ignored. But I think where you're going with this is that this centralizes Lightning, which, you know, podcasting 2.0 and value for value boosts and streaming payments was always centralized. It was centralized from day one. And when we decentralize is when it fell apart.
1: The most current for last week, our total income on the index was $11.56.
0: Mm-hmm.
1: So that's
0: we're up. we're trending. We're, yeah, hockey stick.
1: Hockey stick. So the monthly income to the podcast index node in June. Let's see. Was $559.
0: Mm-hmm. Not from Lightning. No way.
1: That can't be right.
0: No.
1: That's way too much.
0: No way. $50 maybe.
1: Huh. Oh, that's from I'm sorry, that's from last year.
0: Yeah. Well, We're down 10x.
1: Because based on the weekly, you're looking at what, $50?
0: Yeah.
1: For the month.
0: Yeah, $50.
1: So it's like $50 for the month. Yeah, that monthly of last year was probably just single boost donors.
0: Mm-hmm.
1: But the weekly is it's about $50 a month.
0: Yeah.
1: Well, we're paying $240 a month for our Lightning node at Voltage.
0: Yes.
1: I think we can't justify it.
0: Is that on my credit card? I think I'm paying for that.
1: Yes, you're paying for that.
0: Well, $240 a month? Holy crap. Well, that's a lot. Okay,
1: we have to have a real discussion about whether we continue with this node or not, because that's not sustainable.
0: No.
1: We're about to have to upgrade the main podcast index database to the next higher size up.
0: Let's look at the genesis for a second. I'm going to go back to the genesis of this, and then because I've been thinking about this a lot. The genesis of value for value streaming payments goes back to the genesis of podcast index. Podcastindex.org was created when Apple decided to deplatform, remove from its database several podcasts, particularly during COVID. And mm-hmm. It's irrelevant who they were. Doesn't matter. That was Apple was making decisions, which we're doing now too in an interesting way. But Apple was making decisions. And I called you and said, hey, since when are these guys the boss of podcasting? Because everybody was talking to their to their database, for lack of a better word, for all of the independent apps. And they were kind of the on-ramp to podcasting. I said, well, why don't we just build an alternative and we'll run it value for value, i.e. people who want it, who want to use this, they'll either support it or they won't. And it lives or dies by the support. And we have, quite honestly, 70% of our survival rate is based on hosting companies who boost us quite, who send us PayPal very graciously every single month. And the 30% is very important to me, is the sustaining people who send us $5 or $10 or $7.50. You know, it's, that's how value for value works. As a part of that, I suggested to you that we come, and I think, what was it? What was the name of the company? Cat something? What was it? The guy out in California. Yeah. What was the initial nodes we were using when we were first testing it out? Sphinx. Cat. Sphinx.
1: Cat. You were close. You were in the ballpark.
0: Yeah, that's how my brain works. Cat.
1: Category yeah. error.
0: Sphinx. Exactly. It said, look at this, because you know the idea was you're getting MP3 and bits and bytes in, and you're sending money out with this programmable money. It was very exciting. And it was partially, you know, like, because PayPal was also deplatforming people. It's like, what a great way to have independent value flow and have it automatic. And it caught some steam, and we started to build on it. And then we had LN Pay, I think it was.
1: Yes. LN Pay.
0: So then that centralized it, and everybody had something to work on. And then, you know, what's the guy's name at LN Pay? Good guy. Charlie, Tim.
1: Tim.
0: Tim said, hey man, you know, and we wound up paying for his infrastructure every single month to keep it alive. And then he said, I really can't do this anymore. And then Albie came along. And so we went from centralized on Sphinx, centralized on LN Pay, centralized on Albie. Then Albie said, well, we can't do this anymore for legal reasons. And then we went, okay, we'll decentralize. And it became very complicated because people need nodes that are up all the time. And we all tried Uncle Jim nodes and all kinds of different things. And that didn't really work. And then we said, okay, well, maybe the way is to switch to this other protocol that is not Keysend. And we had a very clear split in the community, very clear. At this point, it became a philosophical Bitcoin versus value for value. What it was really about, and it became Bitcoiners who said, well, we don't want this and we want this, and that's centralized. But the whole thing had always been centralized. And it fell apart. And honestly, going back to the genesis of value for value, the new international lifestyle, that system still exists today. It may just not work for Lightning and payments over Lightning because of the challenges of wallets and connecting wallets, and the challenges of people not wanting to have centralized systems, and the challenges of people not understanding what Bitcoin is and not want to transfer money into a wallet. There's so many hurdles to this. And I think there was another split that came along, which is when Noster was jumping in and like, hey, we should be doing podcasting and all this stuff. And then Fountain made decisions to, you know, add Zaps. And so it became convoluted. And I personally think it's fallen apart, and I don't know if it can be resurrected.
1: I don't know if it can either. I'm starting to see all of Lightning as failing to live up to its promise. I mean, Fountain is the best example of this. Hey, look at the hoops that Oscar had to jump through to make that thing work.
0: Yeah.
1: I mean, with all the KYC and AML and Zebedee having to run, you know, all this, you know, KYC AML stuff, and like, I'm sure it's costing him a fortune and technically is a challenge. Like, it is, that is not the promise that Lightning said it was. Lightning said it was going to be the decentralized low or, you know, zero or low fee Bitcoin mechanism.
0: Right.
1: That anybody could risk self-sovereignty. Bullcrap is what I'm saying, because that is not the case.
0: Bullcrap. I'm telling you, bullcrap. We're like, we're like Tourette's on this show today. Bullcrap.
1: Like, I mean, a broad embrace of Keysend could have changed the course of all that.
0: Maybe.
1: Keysend.
0: Well, we talked to the kid over there at Strike. What's his name?
1: Strike.
0: Yeah, the
1: Maulers.
0: Maulers, yeah. We talked to him early on. This arrogant piece of crap. He really is. Arrogant mofo. Yeah, oh, look at me sitting in my closet with no clothes in my closet.
1: That's a kid.
0: And we said, hey, man, you could really change the game if you supported Keysend. Well, he had no intention of doing that. He did not care. That was the moment, I think, when, that would have, because I use Strike. He's got momentum with that thing, and people are using it. It's the direct connection to the bank accounts and all that stuff. It's still centralized. It has nothing to do with sovereign. But we also weren't necessarily... We didn't set out for, it's got to be sovereign. That's when all the Bitcoin stuff, we were just like, we were looking at the functionality of it, and religion came in.
1: Well, so podcasting, and James says this all the time. Well, you can send, bank to bank transfers in Australia with zero fee through an API. That's fine, but that's not the way podcasting works. Podcasting works across borders. And so anything that doesn't work, low fee or zero fee with instantaneous transfer, anything that doesn't work that way across international borders is will not function properly for podcasting.
0: Well, hold on.
1: And so Lightning was supposed to be.
0: Yes, for streaming payments, absolutely true. For streaming payments. And
1: it doesn't work for boosts either, because international payments are super expensive.
0: What do you mean? What doesn't work for boosts?
1: The internet, having something's got a bunch of fees on it.
0: Well, that's not true. I mean, you mean for streaming sites or for boosts?
1: For boosts.
0: No, that's not true. I mean, I live from PayPal and Stripe boosts, for lack of a better term. And people even send me money with the fees.
1: All I know is I tried to send Kyron some money through PayPal to an Australian bank, and the fees were like 20%.
0: Well, to an Australian bank, not to an Australian PayPal.
1: Well, no, it was to his PayPal, but it was connected to his bank on the back end.
0: Well, the fee was
1: 20%.
0: That doesn't sound right, because I get PayPals from Australia, New Zealand, Japan. We get Stripe from Argentina, from France. We get payments from all over the world, and the fees are about 3%. So I don't know what happened there.
1: Well, see, what my research turned up one time was that, like, Australia, they use international transfer fees to fund free internal transfers. They make it up on the other side.
0: Okay.
1: So they have really high, they have expensive international fees. But I mean, I think the offline, like, if Lightning had Keysend as a first class citizen enabled by default and some facility for offline payments and open invoices, it could have worked,
0: but you're still dealing with a lot of the hurdles have become astronomical, because you can't just have a Bitcoin wallet in every country anymore. You know, there's all kinds of hoops that you have to jump through, and if you send more than 8,000 sats, you know, the bank says, oh, what's this? Or even Strike in the UK has to block certain payments because you need a KYC for the person receiving it. So that's, unless we're living in a Bitcoin standard world where everybody's paying each other with Bitcoin, it's just going to be, I would send my daughter on-chain Bitcoin to her Bit My Money account, whatever, and she connected it to her bank. And, at a certain point, they're like, well, you can't do that anymore. You have to prove to my daughter, you have to prove that this is your wallet and you can only send into our system from a wallet that you have proven is your wallet. So I had to create a wallet for her. And then she had to show a picture of her phone that she was alive. And then we had to sign the wallet. So then I send money from my Bitcoin wallet to her Bitcoin wallet. And then she sends that into her Bit My Money wallet so she can put it into her bank account. It's become
1: what a joke.
0: Now it's still cheaper than international money transfer, but I would like to go back to the beginning of value for value, because the streaming payments, it was a dream. It was a great dream. And I think you're right. We got sold a bill of goods. It didn't really turn out that way with Lightning. It just didn't.
1: Well, Lightning Labs from the very beginning basically told us to F off, because we got on their Lightning roundtable discussions and all these kinds of things and brought up the fact that small payments, just a few sats of streaming payments, that small payments were inefficient using Bolt 11.
0: Mm-hmm.
1: And that we really needed Keysend to be a universal default. And their response was, you just need to send bigger payments.
0: I remember that. I forgot about that. You got to send bigger payments. And I was like,
1: okay. Well, I guess that means you don't care.
0: We should have walked away then.
1: Yeah. Honestly, it's just... what are you left with for international pay? Stable coins?
0: No, smart.
1: I mean, like every issuance of a stable coin has a smart contract with it where they can take your money away.
0: Well, but let's forget stable coin, because stable coin is a whole different thing. I don't think anyone sees exactly where that's going yet. It's not about the smart contract. It's about, it's a representation of a backing of the stable coin, which will be U.S. treasuries in most cases. It's irrelevant, because now you're back to the sovereignty. They can take your money away. The government can go to your bank account right now and take your money away. You're not safe anywhere. So the only thing you have maybe is your Bitcoin keys, and that's it. There's nothing else in the universe that the government can't touch. But let's just talk about podcasting. And I think that for me, I would rather see energy and focus put into the funding tag right now, which can be connected to Apple Pay and Google Pay. And we know that the Apple App Store now will not delete your app if you have a button on your app for a donation. That, we proved that, through lawsuits, basically, with the gaming company. So that's a real possibility to implement to help people get value for value. But I just want to talk about value for value for a second, because I have lived on this for almost in October 19 years, and it has mainly been PayPal, but we later added Stripe for international payments, so for credit cards, and it has worked incredibly well. Incredibly well. And it continues to work from all over the world. And the only problem we had, that's why we added Stripe, is because some people just couldn't use PayPal, notably from India, but some other countries as well. And so we added Stripe, and they can, there's a whole bunch of options that you can use Stripe for. And it works well. It really works. I would love for it to be easier. Now I have to, we always, the same problem that we have with Lightning exists in that world, where we have people sending a payment through PayPal, and then they have to, because PayPal is so lame with, the note that you can attach to it, which some people don't even see. It doesn't even surface sometimes, the field you can put a note in. Then they're separately sending an email to noagendadonations.com, and then those have to be reconciled. It's a horrible, horrible system. So if we could put our energy into connecting those two, I'll call it the boost and the boostagram through the funding tag, I think we would have something. Just forget the streaming payment. Streaming payments is just not going to work. It's over.
1: Yeah, I think you're right. I think it's done.
0: And and connecting those two. You know, something really interesting has happened in the past 2 years on No Agenda with Value for Value, which I want people who are chasing advertising dollars, I want you to think about this. So 60% of our income is people who send us under $50 per show or per month or whatever. And, you know, it's like people set it and forget it, and it's $3 or it's $5, 11, 11, 12, 12, 33, 33. You know, numerology has always been important. And then above the line, we have, you know, $200 or more and $300 or more. Those are kind of two levels that we have, and we give you like a associate executive producer credit, which is real. You can go to IMDb, you'll see. And $300 or more. And what has happened over the past year and a half, and it really started with a lady named Linda Lupatkin. Have you ever heard of her?
1: I've heard you mention her.
0: Yes. And Linda Lupatkin, she's, and these are all individual, small people. 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So that's $1,600 a month. And it's always the same message. 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And it must be working for her to spend $1,600 a month on a podcast. And then more people started doing this. And these are all small businesses, gigawattcoffeeroasters.com, Eli the Coffee Guy. And then we have manukagold.com, who have honey, and they send $333.33. Something must be working for them. But what I find interesting is that I don't have to have a meeting with them. I don't have to get approved ad copy. I can laugh at them. But I can say, oh, this is a great product, or I've never tried this, I don't trust it. Like the guy from unblockmevpn.com. Yeah. I have no, and if they don't like it, they don't have to support the show. They can go away. I don't care. But more and more have come in. And when you look at it, it starts to become really attractive in a way that is not advertising. Because we also have people who say, hey, could you put a link to my GoFundMe? My wife needs a kidney. You know, that literally happened yesterday.
1: That's a show. Podcast ad right there.
0: Literally happened. Yes. Sir Dan the Man. And you know, and there's something about this model that is really attractive. And no one complains about it because, yeah, and we even have cross promotion. So Manuka Gold said, keep fighting the good fight from Manuka Gold, and thank you for the nice feedback on Sunday. We just placed an order with Gigawatt Coffee Roasters. I mean, there's like this whole thing going on. And what this comes down to for me with podcasting, for people who want to make a living in podcasting, the whole idea of grow your show, get more downloads. No, build a community. Build a community and you will be supported forever.
1: Yeah, I agree with that 100%.
0: Build a community. That is the trick. That is the absolute key to a successful podcast. No matter what you're doing, no matter what you want, build a community and you will have success in your venture. And you can pretty much determine that success for yourself. And all the big, even the big YouTubers and people like that, they have a community. They really do. Their problem is they're very vulnerable because they're on someone else's platform. YouTube.
1: Well, I think that's what True Fans is trying to do, is trying to build community.
0: Yes.
1: I mean, that's the whole point.
0: And I would say, why not focus on the funding tag and put a big donate button or give or whatever, or the funding tag actually has an option for you to put the words in there that you want. And have that surface in the app. And if we can tie together a message with a payment, and I have no idea how to do that, you know, but I know that you can have a button that fires up Apple Pay if you're on Apple, or files up Google Pay. I know that exists. I was just...
1: No, you're right, Eric. Platforms don't build communities, but content does. Mm-hmm. I mean, like it's humans build communities.
0: And that, just to close the loop.
1: But platforms can facilitate it. They can help.
0: Yes. Just to close the loop, there's where I'm in agreement with you. A robot with text-to-speech cannot build a community.
1: I just don't know what... I'm just not sure what... Whoa, did you hear that?
0: What was that? Was that a lightning, a thunder?
1: Yes.
0: That outside your house? Wow.
1: Yeah, wow. That must have been very close. Holy cow. That was kind of scary. I'm just not sure that there is a way forward with lightning.
0: No. Can I just need your response to Bemrose for a second. He says, build your community and occasionally jettison parts of it like no authority. Yeah, I don't like Jew haters, okay? I don't like memes about Jews with big noses and little tiny Jew hats and Jew. Yeah, I don't like that. I don't have to be a part of that. And I didn't jettison them. They left.
1: I just don't see a way forward. And especially like, so we had a supporter cancel a $200 a month PayPal recently. And so, essentially, there I'm looking at, and there goes the node. I mean, like,
0: yeah, right.
1: I don't. So, if you do the math on that, I mean, that's like nearly $3,000 a year for a node that doesn't even come close to covering its cost.
0: And I'm paying for it. I didn't even realize it.
1: And so, I mean, I'm just saying we have to figure out what to do to where I don't see how do we keep it online? I don't see how it works.
0: I don't see it either.
1: And honestly, and this node is virtually unusable anyway.
0: Yeah. You can't tie anything into it. It's so big. Everything breaks and falls apart.
1: It breaks constantly. Like you can't even, it takes 10 hours just to reboot it. Mm-hmm. And this is another way in which this thing is, it just feels like a failure.
0: Well, it is. And, you know, we, as a part of noagendadonations.com, we have two big QR codes, send your money through Lightning or through Bitcoin, and we get about one or two a month.
1: Yeah.
0: That's it. So, it's just not for podcasting, it just hasn't panned out. And I don't mind shutting it down. I mean, and it doesn't mean everybody has to follow suit, but it's not making business sense for us.
1: No, it doesn't. Because if what I've been seeing the numbers in the back of my head, like as I've seen emails come through and all these kinds of things, but I've just sort of like been putting off and ignoring it and thinking we'll have to deal with this someday. And I think
0: that day came.
1: That day is now. That day is now, because it's no longer, this is not an issue where this is going to come back.
0: No.
1: I mean, what we're seeing now, this is the reality of it. And this is not like, I think Albie's doing their thing. You know, I don't know what their market looks like. I'm not sure what they do. Fountain is an ecosystem that makes sense and seems to be doing pretty well. But our dream of making Lightning be sort of the currency of podcasting.
0: No,
1: I think that's failed.
0: I agree. And for me, the writing was on the wall with, who was a little hit girl, Ainsley. Mm-hmm. And her parents, they tried so hard to make it work. They really, really tried so hard. And
1: yeah, Julie and,
0: Ben. No, not Julie. Ben.
1: No.
0: They really tried so hard to do it. And I was there with him. You know, I did the concerts.
1: James.
0: And, yes. Did what I could. But even there, the whole sovereign Bitcoin thing ripped everything apart. I'm not saying anyone was right or anyone was wrong, but it was too complicated.
1: I mean, one of the funnest experiences of my adult life was going to Nashville and being a part of that Bitcoin conference concert where, you know, where me and Dovidas and Eric PP were like setting up Nginx reverse proxies to get Boostergram Ball to work at the last second.
0: It was great. I mean,
1: that was so much fun, and it just sucks, man.
0: Yeah.
1: Well, it just sucks. And I see some of this is sour grapes because I see that the Bitcoin maxi world went all in with people like Jack Dorsey.
0: Yeah.
1: And they had some hero worship going on with Jack Dorsey and Jack Maulers, and these guys are phony. I mean, Jack Dorsey fired half his company because AI or whatever.
0: Please. Yeah, right. Bull crap.
1: Please.
0: Bull crap.
1: I mean, this is the guy that you think that you look up to. Uh-huh. I mean, come on. I just think that like, I think you're right. I think that Lightning went through, it started off as a great idea and immediately got captured.
0: Mm-hmm. Very quickly. Yeah.
1: By investment money.
0: Yeah.
1: And venture capital and these kinds of things. And they killed it.
0: Yeah.
1: They killed it.
0: So can we focus our energy on the funding tag?
1: I would love to.
0: Me too. Me too.
1: And I don't know how to shut our node down. I don't know what to do.
0: I have no clue. I'll have to look into it. I have no clue. It seems like you got to close channels and that'll be an interesting exercise.
1: Yeah, I mean, how many weeks is that going to take to close channels down?
0: I don't know. I don't know.
1: Rate of that. But no, I think funding tag is what a great experience in built-in support. Because what our dream was with Lightning was to make it where you could hit a button in the app and send money
0: right away. Yep.
1: Right away. And
0: funding tag can do that, just not streaming payments and not sovereign.
1: The perfect use case, to me, one of the most beautiful build outs of this is what Buzzsprout does. I don't know if you've used Buzzsprout's thing. So if you host on Buzzsprout, you get access to, I think it's like Buzzsprout payments. I forgot what they call it. But they build a payment portal for you and they stick it in the funding tag. And so when you tap on the funding tag inside your podcast app that supports it, it opens up a web view sheet of their payment portal page. And you've got Apple Pay, credit card. You can just PayPal, all your stuff is right there, and they can just send it to you, and it goes into your Buzzsprout account. Like it's like a fully baked in payment portal with all these options right in the, and it shows up right in the app. It's a great experience, and if other hosting companies would do that sort of thing, or if there was a third party, even something like PodPage that would do that sort of thing, that would be a cool solution. Just give all the little payment buttons right there, and people can just tap it and hit and shoot you some money.
0: Yeah. Speaking of that, we could use some.
1: Yeah, for real.
0: Do we have, I'm sure we have PayPal people to thank.
1: We do lots of them. Yeah.
0: Because we have 2 weeks
1: pull it up.
0: Let me see if we got. I did hear a couple of boostergrams come in while we were talking. 555 from Salty Crayon. He says, "If y'all ever shut down the index node, can we get a heads up? Mutual close." All right, we would never just yank it. We're not rug pullers.
1: Oh yeah, for sure. Yeah. That's
0: Rogue
1: we
0: ducks.
1: Don't even know how to do it.
0: No, we have no idea. We got 2222 from Salty Crayon. Welcome back. And Eric PP 2222. That's exactly what we got for this episode while we were live.
1: We got a bunch of PayPals. We got 3 weeks of them. Jorge Hernandez, $5. Bear with me. It's going to be a long list. Michael Goggin, $5. Cohen Glossbach, $5. Christopher Reamer, $10. Let's see. Let me, I need to scrunch this down a little bit. Hey, it's, okay. I scrunched.
2: You scrunched. Are you James a folder Sullivan. Or a scruncher?
1: I'm a squeezer. Oh. Randall Black, $5. I'm the, what I do is I keep the tube perfectly intact as it came out of the box, but then you hold the very tip of the bottom of the tube, and then you take your other hand and run your fingers up the side of the tube, like from bottom to top. You kind of stroke up the side towards the outlet.
0: Okay. Okay.
1: You do that on the right side, then you go back and you do that. You cover up the left side, and then you start at the bottom again, and you stroke up the left side towards the outlet. And then you work your way towards the middle.
0: I don't even know what you're talking about at this point.
1: Because as the toothpaste gets low, you end up with some down at the bottom. This kind of in the little, you know, this trapped in the bottom where the tube has already been squeezed. So you have to kind of like work your way up from the bottom of the tube to the top. In order to get the toothpaste to squirt out the top. Randall Black, $5.
0: Yeah, thank you, Randall.
1: Dreb Scott, $15. Chris Bernardic, $5. Michael Kimmerer, $5.33.
0: Nice.
1: Charles Hicks, $5. Cameron Rose, $25. Thank you, Cameron. Appreciate that. Ralph Estep, $50.
0: Wow. Ralph, thank you.
1: Martin Lindeskog, $1. Thank you, Martin. Brendan Mulligan, that's a pod page, $25.
0: Thank you, Brendan.
1: We could not process your recurring payment. I'll skip that one.
0: Okay.
1: Joseph Maraca, $5. Thank you, Joseph. Then we have the cancellation. Bronze, let's see. Bronze Oxen Films, LLC, $20. And you got a note on this one. Thank you for all you do. God bless, Sir Thinking Dad.
0: Oh, thank you.
1: Yes, I got your note, and I will take care of that. Yes. Lauren Ball, $24.20. Mitchell Downey, that's Sir Mitch from Podverse. That's $50.
0: Thank you.
1: Christopher Harbarek, $10. Mitch on the personal side of things, $10.
0: Thank you, Mitch.
1: Damon Kasajak, $15. Terry Keller, $5. Christopher Cowan, $5. Richard Taroxy, $10.
0: This is so wonderful. See, this, I love this. This is value for value right here. This is beautiful.
1: Yeah, it is. Paul Saltzman, $22.22. Derek J. Visker, the best name in podcasting, $21. Oh, who is this? No note. But it's a one-off $10 from Jesse Hunter. Thank you, Jesse. Appreciate you. Jeremy Gertz, $5. That's now we're wrapping back around here.
0: Yeah.
1: Gene Liverman, $5. Thank you, Gene. And Gene, thank you for running your uptime monitor. I appreciate that. Michael Hall, $5.50. Todd Cochran, rest in peace, $30. Thank you, Todd.
0: I love that he's boosting from the grave. Boosting from heaven.
1: Timothy Voice, $10. And that's it. And we got a solitary singular comic strip blogger, 25,000 sats.
0: Ooh, nice.
1: He said he sent two, but I only found one. So send me the other one.
0: I'm pretty sure he sent two. I think so. He sent two while we were gone.
1: I thought he did two, but I could only pull one for some reason. Go send me resend me the note from the other one and I'll read it next week, comic strip blogger. Howdy, Dave and Adam. Today, no promos. I just want to say, thank you, Dave, for giving me interview about your AI tools over Zoom that I published as 56-minute long video. Yo, CSB, PS, Adam, you're next. Adam, Listen to Yoda. There is no try. Just do it. This Bitcoin gram was $15.49 when sent.
0: So back to community. I know that I've built a successful community

0: Talking about, you know, like Cotton Gin said, RIP Boosts. I think there is a way. Let's try to express this. There are things that we have learned from all of this, and from Lightning. It is not financially sustainable for the index.
1: Right.
0: I mean, the numbers are what they are, and I can't make that stop.
1: Well, not to change. Maintain the node doesn't mean that we don't have a node, that we won't receive it, but, you know.
0: Sure, right.
1: Keeping all the channels open and everything, it's a heavy lift.
0: Yeah, we'll still have the Albi hub thing. But here's what I think I've learned from Lightning in general. And I don't think this means Boosts are dead or Lightning over podcasting is dead. I mean, that's not dead. There's plenty of podcasts that'll still do it. All of Fountain still works on this technology.
1: Mm-hmm.
0: But it's like you said, it's just our node that is unsustainable financially. But the thing that I'm trying to, you can pay us with the Albi Hub. Eric PP. We still got an address. All that works. So, yeah, no, nothing's being deprecated. This is the node. We cannot afford to run the node is the problem, because there's not enough stuff flowing through it, because switching to Bolt 11 killed it.
1: Yeah.
0: That's just the honest truth.
1: Yeah.
0: And so what I'm trying to say is, what I think I've learned from Lightning over these years is that primarily Alex was right at the very beginning. It's not that I ever thought he was wrong. It's just that he was more right than I think anybody realized, that separating the metadata from the payment is critical.
1: Yeah.
0: Because you can, what's really needed is a way to send the metadata, the boost message, the sender, all those kinds of things in a verifiable way that is independently verifiable apart from whatever the payment process is.
1: Yeah.
0: Because you, even with PayPal and things like that, you have a problem where you can't always fit the message.
1: This is the biggest problem. That's a problem that I would love to see solved.
0: Yeah.
1: It would be fantastic to solve that with any payment method, because we have a part-time person working on consolidating that data every single show.
0: Yeah, and it's a nightmare.
1: It's an absolute, you know, people use one email address for their PayPal, a different email address for their message. It's a nightmare.
0: And, you know, like, I don't think everything's going to break when we end up having to take the node offline. I don't think that. I mean, if we take the Lightning node offline and everything breaks, now that tells you something right there. That's a condemnation of Lightning if there ever was one.
1: Yeah, exactly.
0: If it can't survive one node going offline, holy cow. So, if that's the case, you can't have... We're going to base all of our payment platform infrastructure, decentralized payment platform infrastructure, on one person losing money every month.
1: Yeah, that's not good.
0: So I think this is just we're going to have to talk about this for a few weeks and just figure out how to do this and all that kind of stuff. But the metadata part of it, that's a thing.
1: Let's pull it, Dave. Let's go. We got to end this show. Okay. We got to end this show. Boardroom, thank you very much. I mean, I feel bittersweet today about the board meeting, but we've had some real honest conversation, and no AI could ever do that.
0: Amen.
1: Amen. And we'll be back next week. I think I'll be here. Dave, you'll be here.
0: Yep.
1: Join us.

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5: That's right. Today's July 14th, 2026. You're listening to MMO number 227 and from the great city and state of St. Louis, Missouri. I'm Dan Gehring.
6: And from America's South Coast, where I'm sampling crackers, I'm John G. Dew.
5: The sample continues. In your sample group, outside of the club crackers, what else do you have going on?
6: Well, you have wheat crackers, which Ooh. Are you like Triscuits, you know.
5: I like Triscuits.
6: How do you feel about Triscuits?
5: I'm a fan of Triscuits. They have the olive oil and cracked pepper ones. Those are undoubtedly one of the better crackers.
6: Yes.
5: How do you feel about
6: most of the crackers that you're going to get at the store when you go and get a variety for your charcuterie board are going to be technically classified as water crackers. That's where your club crackers are going to fall into, I believe, and your Ritz, those kind of things. Yeah, not a lot of flavor, crispy, thin, classic cracker.
5: Sure. I like the, there's like those strips one. They're fancy. They come in like a clear box, and they're long strips, and you usually break them.
6: They're much more thin and brittle, almost.
5: Yeah. I like those.
6: Yes, those are good. I don't know what those are called, but Taylor buys those regularly, and they are very good.
5: Yeah. Next time you guys are in town, I should have Elise make one of her famous charcuterie boards. They're impressive and good.
6: Very good. Do you like jellies and jams on your charcuterie board?
5: You know, the jelly I can do without, but I do like a good hot honey drizzle.
6: Mm, very good.
5: Italian meats and a nice hot honey. Whew, game over.
6: Never took you for a polygamist. How are you doing?
5: I'm doing well. This past week, I took off Wednesday, Thursday, Friday. We drove up to Wisconsin with the kids to go see the lake and my parents. And
6: in that order?
5: Well, yes, we saw my parents first and we saw the lake, actually. But 7.5 hours in a car with 8-month-olds is, I don't know, I felt like I was Lent or something. You know what I mean? I kept telling myself, this is Lent. And you're making a sacrifice. It wasn't that bad, but it was not super fun.
6: How do yours do with a car seat?
5: They're fine. They'll sit in it, and Elise sat back there between them, kind of entertaining them. And then the part of it that was bad is that they have two naps that are both about 2 hours. So of that 7 hours, there's 4 hours where I'm kind of just driving in silence. So that was a little weird, and I would sometimes forget, and I'd be like, hey, look at the Oscar Mayer Wienermobile, and at least be like, shh, sorry. So
6: you can do some good thinking when you're driving in silence.
5: It is true. And I did a lot about of the different books I was reading, and I mentioned the one last week ad nauseum, The Populist Delusion, which I finished and is very good, and I recommend it. And I recommend it.
6: I have a question about this book, because I've heard you mention it even more so than you did on the show
5: correct.
6: Over the last week.
5: That's correct.
6: And every time I would see somebody mention it on a forum online, I'd say, oh, there's another one of Dan's profiles. but my question is, does the author make any room for the great man theory, for the man who, because of fate and his sheer will, can move the machinery of state?
5: Well, so I may have missold it last week, having only just begun it. But effectively, the author himself is a YouTuber. which I think puts a lot of people off. But he, what he does is he uses the Machiavellians, the great Italian philosophers of the Machiavellian school of thought, and he brings their argument forward to discuss the current state of Western politics. And he brings quite a few people in, and then even brings modern people in, like James Burnham. But it's like theories like this from Pareto, who you know from the 80-20 rule, the Pareto effect. You know, he's got his own theories about the high class, low class, middle class, and how the high class elites will pander to the low class elites to protect their power from the middle class. So it is really interesting when you start to think about COVID being this great wealth transfer from the middle class to the upper elites, and then Mosca, who says an organized minority will always control a disorganized majority. And he talks about that. And so what it really does is it strips away a lot of the pageantry that we see, you know, Joe Biden getting up on stage saying, that's not who we are, you know, like, and it cuts that down to being like, basically this guy and all these politicians are doing the only thing, that they know how to do is to protect their own interests, but trying to sell you, these ideas and values. And from that book, you get about 20 other books that are referenced in it, one of which I'm reading now, which is The Suicide of the West by James Burnham. And it's very good because it's from the perspective of the 60s, it talks about the suicide that is liberalism, and not liberalism in the traditional or in the current sense of, you know, left-wing liberal, but the liberal ideology in total. And he's writing it at a time...
6: Not progressivism, but liberalism.
5: Right. And progressivism is an advanced form of liberalism because he talks about how liberalism, you know, it is a constant evolution. And he does so in a sarcastic way when he's talking about liberalism, about how all the old traditions and stuff of the past and the way that we used to do things are antiquated, and only, you know, through education can we remove the ignorance in society. You know, people that don't agree with what the elites are doing are just ignorant, and they need to be educated or re-educated in a lot of ways. And he's writing this in the backdrop of the civil rights era. And so it's really interesting to see that perspective of somebody from the left, or somebody kind of in this realm of analyzing politics from the 1960s, looking at the events and seeing just how applicable what he's saying is today still. So, both are good books. If you would like, you can send me an email and I can send you a link to the books that I'm talking about. And if you have a Kindle or an e-reader or anything, you can read them for free.
6: Okay. Well, my weekend was good. I did a little bit of reading. Nothing contemporary, but a little bit of reading. You know, that is the beautiful thing about nonfiction. You can read a nonfiction book and then have a reading list after reading one nonfiction book.
5: Right. Because all the sources and stuff that they use, it's amazing, actually. I got the itch again.
6: Yes. Yes. Did you see, and I wish now I had prioritized this video and clipped it, and maybe I'll clip it next week just for entertainment's sake, but have you seen the author going around who is claiming that we are approaching a post-literate phase of society?
5: No, I haven't seen anything of that.
6: Here's the subtext for the CBS News video where they interview this author. Gambling is now a more popular leisure activity than reading, and emerging tech has worsened diminishing attention spans, writer Rose Horowitz notes in her August cover story for The Atlantic.
5: Well, I mean, that makes sense. Horowitz, I thought you were doing a pun. That is her name.
6: No, that's her name, Horowitz. I was not doing
5: just
6: a
5: sounds
6: pun.
5: Like a little pun
6: you
5: there.
6: Take me for a bigot?
5: Yeah, a little bit. The end, Horowitz, that's insane. Yeah, the end of reading is here in The Atlantic. Optimists once believed that universal literacy was inevitable. Now it seems that the age of reading might be short. Oh. Well, it's weird because I get bugs and itches where, like, I'll start reading and then I'm like, I gotta read. I gotta read a lot. And, that's what I'm in right now.
6: Okay, so I want to read you a quote from this, from this article, and it see if I can get it to open. I don't know if I can. It may be paywalled. I would paywall. Oh, look at this. The Federalist link to the story actually links to the archive.today.
5: Yeah, it's because everything gets paywalled now.
6: Right.
5: Archive.is.
6: Yeah, pay for this if you're a dummy.
5: Yeah, exactly. That's how I feel about most stuff. People paying for most stuff.
6: Not our show. Don't think about our show that way.
5: No. You're not paying for our show. You're returning value. Right. You can get our show for free.
6: Yes.
5: But you get value back.
6: I'm going to find this this quote. I can control F it. Orange. Okay. I'm reading now. Reading has come to seem... Okay. I can start a little bit further down. Let's see. Margaret Renix, Harvard's Assistant Director for Humanities and Social Sciences Support, told me she'd spoken with a student who was struggling to read a book written in Old English. The culprit? Anthony Burgess's 1962 novel, A Clockwork Orange. The student used ChatGPT to, quote, translate the book into easier language.
5: Old English, 1962, A Clockwork Orange.
6: Yes. Wow. Now, in A Clockwork Orange, Anthony Burgess basically creates a slang, but it is not a very high wall to clear to be able to understand the slang being used in A Clockwork Orange. But this is a Harvard student.
5: The student was from Harvard?
6: Yes.
5: Jeez. Yeah, you know, I think we kind of were the last chopper out of Nam a little bit when it comes to our generation, at least, because it wasn't like computers were in the classroom. I remember going to the computer lab. Did you have computer labs when you were in?
6: Yes.
5: School?
6: Did you have the pliable, probably poisonous keyboard covers?
5: We had the keyboard covers, and we had floppy disks, and we would have these assignments to write a paper and save it to the floppy. And by floppy, I mean a hard disk for the older Gen Xers that would say, that's not a floppy disk. But we would have hard disks that we would save stuff to, and I remember that. But I also remember, you know, pretty much addictivegames.com was the only website I knew about.
6: Yes.
5: That was it.
6: Yes. Well, you know, your last chopper out of Nam resonates, but we also can't let ourselves fall into the trap of saying all people younger than us are dolts and bumblers.
5: I love Gen Z, man. They're hilarious. Even Gen Alpha, my nephews, they say the most outlandish stuff. They're pretty well informed on what's going on, but through memes. It's funny. It's hard to explain.
6: The way to view this Harvard student anecdote is not about the state of those who are qualified for Ivy League schools. It's the state of the people Ivy League schools are choosing.
5: And this is part of Suicide of the West, too, where he talks about the various standards for various demographics and quotas, and he says how ridiculous that is and how it is an absolute abortion of the liberal thought, but it's allowed because it's now progressive. You know, it's like it's just amazing to see this kind of stuff where, yes, that person goes to Harvard, but that person also probably fell into a box to meet a quota, if I had to guess.
6: We could assume.
5: Yeah, which is what you have to do.
6: Well, enough tarrying in discussion. Why don't we talk about the news of the week? Because there is a lot to talk about.
5: Indeed.
6: I have two clips about the passing of Southern Sun Lindsey Graham.
5: Everybody's favorite neocon y'all sexual.
6: You know, before we listen to the clips, here's my take up front on Lindsey Graham. Much like the meme of, hey, I know things are bad, they're going to get way worse. I think anyone who is criticizing Lindsey Graham posthumously is going to come to miss Lindsey Graham terribly.
5: Okay.
6: And I say that primarily because you never had to guess where Lindsey Graham was.
5: Right. Israel, Ukraine.
6: He was very forward about what he thought was best for the country and was always active. You know, he would be on Face the Nation and these shows, but it was always because he was close to power and spinning the yarn for people in power. It was never trying to generate a sound bite. You never saw him trying to generate sound bites in Congress, although he did explode at the Kavanaugh hearings, and that got a lot of play. But what he was doing most of the time was working. And you can disagree with what working as a politician in today's age entails, but you can't deny that Lindsey Graham worked. And I think there's, for me anyway, I feel like that is a dying breed in our politics. And the less effective our politicians become, the worse the baseline is going to be for our condition, both internationally and domestically. The more we're going to be reliant on strong men in power to act as a Donald Trump and try to fill those shoes. And there just aren't many people who are born today who can do that, who can wield power that way and throw the weight of the United States around in what we're still waiting to see might be an effective way internationally.
5: Interesting to use the term wield power. Because I saw an MS Now clip featuring Brian Tyler Cohn. He's kind of that millennial mouthpiece for the Democratic Party. Who wrote it?
6: Yes, he would weigh 105 pounds if you threw him in a pool, and he wears basically the thinnest suits you can buy.
5: Right, right. He wrote a book called The Day After, and basically after the Trump regime, and it's supposed to be like the Project 2025 or 2024 or whatever, the one that they kept beating is the boogeyman by them, I mean the liberal media, about how the progressives should wield power post-Trump. And it really plays well into this idea that after MAGA, there's going to be retribution to be paid from the Democrats. And that's kind of it, packing the courts, going after white nationalists and supremacists, that kind of stuff. Did a full 7 minutes on this.
6: Luckily, for anyone who may find themselves targeted or maybe in disagreement with a future administration or current administration, and I'm not saying you should underestimate your opponents by any means, but luckily, most of the people in government are going to be increasingly incompetent. Now, the lackeys that they hire and the strivers that enter these agencies will be more ruthless and cunning than you can imagine. But the people actually wielding power, they will be a weight, a drag on those mid-level managers and agents that will be actually doing the groundwork in any future regime.
5: Yeah, the managerial elite, the system. It's pretty well structured and set up. So it does keep incompetent arising within the system and circle of elites. But they'll still be. There will still be the strong men and the smart ones that aren't very well known to the public.
6: Yeah, so let's do this Graham NBC report.
5: Sure.
0: Tonight, new video showing more than a dozen FBI agents fanning out across the Washington home of the late Senator Lindsey Graham. The FBI shutting down the street as investigators spent several hours on scene, taking photos and searching the property. Two law enforcement sources familiar with the scene tell NBC News their work is out of an abundance of caution. So far, no Right. evidence has emerged to suggest foul play. A preliminary medical examiner's report revealed Graham suffered from a tear in the main artery of his heart, but they are still waiting on a toxicology test before declaring a cause of death. On Capitol Hill, Graham's seat in the Senate chamber adorned in white roses, his colleagues struggling with his shocking loss.
7: Senator Graham always brought a smile to your face and levity to the halls of Congress.
8: We will laugh together again.
9: Mr. President, I yield the floor. family.
0: In his home state of South Carolina, the governor appointing Graham's sister, Darlene Graham Nordone, to fill his term until the end of the year.
5: That was a weird choice.
10: I think
5: choice.
10: This is what Lindsay would have wanted, and I plan to honor him in this way.
0: Nardone is not expected to run for the seat this fall, leaving a wide-open primary field for a special election in August. She will be sworn in Tuesday, filling the vacancy quickly. What is less certain is if or when Senator Mitch McConnell will be back. Absent for more than a month, his office released this picture over the weekend, revealing that the 84-year-old is recovering from pneumonia after a fall at his home sent him to the hospital.
5: Hold on.
11: Ryan Noble's joined.
5: He's recovering from pneumonia after a fall at the hospital, after a fall sent him to the hospital.
6: Mm-hmm.
5: So he fell and then got pneumonia?
6: Yes.
5: As one does.
11: Just now live, and Ryan, I know you have some new reporting for our viewers about what was potentially Senator Graham's final phone call.
12: Yeah, that's right, Tom. Senator Tommy Tuberville telling us tonight that his former scheduler was working for Senator Graham and took a call from the senator on Saturday night saying that he had chest pains and to call 911. The staffer called 911 and then rushed to his house. They found the paramedics there treating Senator Graham, but unfortunately, it was too late. Tom?
6: Now, I don't have any more clips about Mitch McConnell. I don't know if you do, but now may be the time to veer off into that discussion if we're going to.
5: Yep.
6: Governor of Kentucky is threatening to call threatening to appoint someone to the seat until another election can be held. And it's basically trying to force Mitch McConnell to show a proof of life. Okay. And there's debate about whether Andy Beshear would be the governor of Kentucky would be justified in doing this. There was a constitutional amendment passed in Kentucky that required elections for vacant seats, but Beshear's allies say that there is a workaround. So that'll be interesting because Andy Beshear is a Democrat and could appoint a Democrat to the Senate for a short time anyway, at least to bridge the gap until midterms.
5: Yeah, I think he would be, frankly, he would be stupid not to. And I say that thinking about the investigation that's going on into Gavin Newsom as he tanks in the polls. And I've heard Beshear's name be mentioned. Sam S. of Burblandia actually mentioned that he thought he was a dark horse for the Democratic nomination about two years ago. So keep your eyes on him. And I'm hearing his name more and more. So, you know, to get your name out there in public, I think you would be stupid not to at least take that opportunity.
6: Absolutely. I think if you have ambition, you have to see this as fate extending its hand to you.
5: Yep.
6: Now, right, wrong, that's not what we're talking about. What we're talking about is whether or not Andy Beshear should do it in a political sense, in a political expediency sense.
5: Right.
6: And I'm with you. I think he would be stupid not to do it. Even if his party is advising him against it, his party is broken, and he could prove that.
5: Yeah, it's kind of interesting. It's funny to think like that. Like, you know, where I tend to lean right, but to think of put myself in his shoes and say, well, he would do this for the public name recognition and to create a big fight with MAGA and get the news coverage. So it just makes perfect sense from a political point of view.
6: It absolutely does.
5: And it's gross that we now think that way, but it's also important to think that way. It's important to know what your overlords are doing and how they think.
6: Well, you have to be able to anticipate.
5: Right.
6: Okay. I have a second clip here. This is Graham on Ukraine, Margaret Brennan.
13: A day before his death, Senator Graham had just returned from his 10th trip to Ukraine. CBS News chief foreign affairs correspondent and Face the Nation moderator Margaret Brennan spoke to Senator Graham Friday. He had met with President Zelensky in Ukraine, and Graham told Margaret that he was excited to share news that the White House had finally, after long last, given him the green light for Congress to advance his bill. He'd been pushing it for a long time to put significant financial penalties on the biggest buyers of Russian oil. Margaret Brennan joins us now. Margaret, pick it up from there.
9: Well, Major, you know, Senator Graham was essentially part of President Trump's foreign policy cabinet, even though he wasn't in the White House. He was constantly on the golf course with the president. He was constantly calling the president and pushing the items he thought were in America's national security interest, that bill being one of them. When I spoke to him Friday, we had a number of conversations, actually, and he was very enthusiastic that finally there was the green light. He saw this as building on a string of events where President Trump, he thought he had been able to persuade, was finally seeing the merits of the argument Volodymyr Zelensky was making, and that boosting Ukraine more fully through purchasing drones, through, you know, giving him the license to produce Patriots, and then finally this congressional bill on sanctions would really change the dynamic. And the senator also in that conversation, Major, really emphasized how helpful a Democrat had been to him in this enterprise, that Senator Blumenthal of Connecticut had been his partner. And he said to me twice, I was looking at my text here, Margaret, you got to call him because he really deserves credit on this. And frankly, Major, you and I both know these days there is not a lot of cross the aisle work getting done. There is not a lot of let's, you know, look and work together in America's best national security interests. There's a lot of grandstanding. And on this issue in particular, he fully believed that this was something America should see through.
5: You're a good guy when you die, in the mainstream media's eyes.
6: Well, he was a classic neocon.
5: Right.
6: And the mainstream has a soft spot for classic neocons. We know this.
5: Yeah, you're not wrong.
6: Now, we would be remiss, and I don't know if you have any more thoughts on Lindsay, but I actually have another clip that builds on this clip, which is in the Ukraine folder. And this is Jack Keane on Fox.
5: Oh, boy.
6: Who is so long-winded.
5: Yeah.
6: But he's talking about licensing these Patriots to Ukraine.
5: We got to punch them in the nose.
14: Just quickly, finally, there's also the Ukraine war, of course, which Russia now...
5: The Russians speak one language, and it's bombs.
14: ...seems to be losing on the ground. A horrific death toll, estimates of 450,000 Russian dead. The president has now given Ukraine permission to build its own Patriot missiles, interceptors, they'll hand over the plans, but says the US doesn't have any spare ones of its own, given the war in Iran, to give to Ukraine right now when Ukraine actually needs them to defend its cities from Russian missiles. Here's the president.
15: We're going to give a license to you to make Patriots. That's pretty cool, right? This way you can't complain that we're not giving them enough. I say, make them yourself. We haven't informed the company of that yet, but that'll work out all right.
14: General Keane, how important is that decision?
16: It is crucial. So our audience understands, we've watched Russia conduct these major salvos where 400 or 500 drones come into Ukraine, a couple of dozen ballistic missiles, and also maybe 15 to 20 cruise missiles. Ukraine takes down routinely 90%+ of the drones, eliminates most of all of the cruise missiles. And for the last number of attacks that have taken place, they haven't shot down a single ballistic missile. And why is that? Because they don't have the means to shoot them down. That is where Ukraine is, and is in a desperate situation in terms of defeating ballistic missiles. I wish this decision had been made sooner. It is the right decision, but obviously to stand up the manufacturing capability to produce PAC-3 intercepts is going to take some time. And Ukraine will suffer the consequences waiting for that.
5: Yeah, it's going to take years before they can produce them.
6: No, I don't think it will. You know why?
5: Why?
6: I think they're going to basically subcontract out the construction of the Patriot missiles back to American manufacturing.
5: You think that's how they're going to do it?
6: I think so. I think that's how they have to do it. If they're in such dire straits, they can't build factories. Oh, yeah, let's start construction on this factory. Wait, here comes a Russian missile. Yes, that's the stupidest thing I've ever heard.
5: But still, the shortage issue is an issue because we can't even make them fast enough, right?
6: Well, yeah, we can't make them fast enough. And it makes me wonder what the stockpile looks like at the moment.
5: I would like to think that we've got a couple of extra ones that we don't tell people about. You know what I mean? Like, these are ours, so we have them, but, you know, don't put them in the official quotas. But I don't know. I thought I could have sworn that our factories were at capacity in producing them. We're years and years behind.
6: I'm not sure, but I can only imagine that this is going to be, you know, we can't, for whatever reason, we can't order more. But if we give you the license, you can order maybe on an expedited pricing schedule. You can order more. I don't know. That's just the way it strikes me. Because again, where are you going to build a factory?
5: That's a good point. That is a great point. Yeah, I wonder if they are going to be cheaper. And Cotton or Eric PP is just killing it in the chat. Theirs are probably going to be cheaper. And he thinks it's funny that Russia is always losing the war, but Ukraine needs better weapons.
6: They need weapons at all.
5: The paradox there. Russia is on the brink of defeat, yet it's urgent that Ukraine gets its weapons. I don't know. Maybe they do. Maybe they're crafty and they figure out how to get 90% of the capability with 70% of the cost and lead time. I don't know. But I don't understand how they are going to, if they have the license to build them, they can, but then they're going to contract the U.S., who is already behind on the supply. There's just a disconnect there for me that's not clicking.
6: On the interceptor side specifically, PAC-3 MSE, the newest variant, Lockheed delivered about 620 in 2025, up from and we're shooting down drones with these, up from roughly 600 per year historically. In January 2026, the Pentagon and Lockheed struck a 7-year deal to triple output to 2,000 per year. But Lockheed's CEO says that rate won't be hit until the end of 2030. You know how one time we did a piece of art, and this was back when we did our own art, and it was, you can tell with the quality, but we photoshopped a Patriot missile launcher just spewing money.
5: Shooting dollars, yeah.
6: Yes, that comes to mind.
5: Well, I mean, yes. So the Russians have employed a great strategy where they're sending 100 of the Shahed drones, which are $20,000, and Ukraine is using, what is it, $300,000 missiles to shoot them down, and half of the $20,000 Shahed drones didn't even have warheads on them. They were
6: diversion drones.
5: So it's just kind of, it's like the economics of the war never made any sense. And we harped on this years ago, but it's like the same matters still apply here, where we're shooting down paper airplanes with, gold bullets. Eventually you run
6: out
5: of gold bullets.
6: Here's an interesting little tidbit. Each interceptor has a 24-month lead time for the missile body and 30 months for the solid rocket motor. And Boeing makes the active radar seeker for every PAC-3 MSE at a single Huntsville, Alabama plant, which only turned out 650 to 700 seekers in 2025.
5: I say we bring, you know, if we want to bring manufacturing back to the United States, we just instigate wars. And I'm not saying this isn't a strategy we haven't employed, but we instigate wars across the world and just supply everyone with weapons. That's the new American economy. Forget Hollywood, forget entertainment. It is bombs and bullets. Half of America.
6: I like this idea of licensing out the right to buy or the right to produce our military tech to people who can't produce it.
5: And then having them turn around and buy our military tech directly from us.
6: Yeah, you have them put the order in instead of the U.S. government. You know, all of a sudden Trump has slashed the military budget by half, and he's on the campaign trail for 2032, talking about how the military budget has been slashed to half of what it used to be, and we're the most secure country in the nation because other countries are building things for us.
5: And we continue to export our war and violence across the world. Africa, I think, is a huge market. They're poor. But you get a Nigerian there, get them buying. Or better yet, get a poor country like an African country and get Europe to back them and support them. And then Europe's just buying all
6: the,
5: of this.
6: The country or the terrorists? Because it goes both ways sometimes.
5: Both. We can supply both sides. Nicolas Cage, Lord of War.
6: I don't know where to take us because Iran is the most popular thing right now left on my list, but you're talking about Africa and African wars, and I've got clips.
5: Well, let's talk about Africa. I mean, Iran is going to be bombing people in 20 minutes, so let's...
6: Clips will be stale in the next hour. So, yeah, let's go to the Africa folder, shall we?
5: Okay, I'm excited. It's been a while since we've had a...
17: large African package.
5: So let's get into
6: it. Well, this one's not large, but it is a decent size. I would say average African package. And this first clip is Al-Qaeda in Mali from Ooh. The DW.
5: Oh, boy.
18: To Mali now, where Al-Qaeda-linked jihadist groups and their allies from the Tuareg ethnic group have started striking sites throughout the West African country. One of the focal points of the attacks is the northern city of Anifis. That's a key hub for government military forces and their Russian allies. In this video posted to social media, armed groups can be seen firing their weapons and shouting Islamic slogans. These attacks are the most intense flare-up of violence in Mali since the conflict began there in 2012. For more, let's cross over to our correspondent, Olisa Chukwuma, in Lagos. Olisa, tell us more about the significance of this latest attack.
19: Well, Michael, it does mean the importance of this one is that yet again, just like we saw in April earlier this year, coordinated sweeping attacks across five cities, places in Mali, hampering the efforts of the military junta government and leadership to really put a pin on the insurgency within the country, especially coming from the Tuareg-led rebel separatists. So in April, we saw sweeping attacks, which attacked the airport in Bamako, and also the killing of a Malian defense minister. And you have that a couple of months later. These latest attacks were five regions, including ones that where we have both Russian fighters and Malian army forces based. It tells you that the situation is worsening in Mali.
5: Mm. They kick out the colonists, and now everyone's at war. Weird. Maybe there's...
6: Okay, I have a second clip, which can take us into our regional discussion that we have about the Sahel and the Sahelians. But this is the spillover discussion from the DW.
18: Are there any signs that insecurity is spilling into neighboring countries? And what does this mean for regional stability?
19: Well, the signs are quite glaring. Even right here in Nigeria, in the north, we just had the U.S. Government announcing perhaps a partial withdrawal of some troops, which were supposedly non-combatant in a couple of months since they arrived, supplying technical services, drone services to Nigeria. Also, we had the announcement also recently about the killing of the second in command of ISIS in Nigeria's northeastern region. That talks about the significant breakdown in terms of the security situation spilling from the Sahel and parts of the Lake Chad region into Nigeria. And Nigeria borders a country like Niger, which also is close to Burkina Faso, and then you have the extension of Mali. So the Sahel literally is what analysts would say has been overrun by Islamic jihadists, and countries like Nigeria, Chad, Mali are in the forefront of that fight.
5: Mm. Who would have thunk it?
6: Well, this has been an ongoing story.
5: Right.
6: You know, the evolution was they kicked out France, then the terrorists surged. Well, they had the military junta first, then they kicked out France, then the terrorists surged. Now there have been these stories about the terrorist surges and attacks continuing, and we've still got this phase of enlargement, the terrorist attacks and effect increasing. So I figured that I could find something like those clips when I heard this clip from First Post. This is a clip about Mali and Algeria reestablishing diplomatic ties.
20: The Sahel has forced two rivals back to the table. After 15 months of diplomatic war, Algeria and Mali have restored relations, not because their differences have disappeared, but because the region's security crisis has become too big to ignore. The breakthrough came on Friday. Algeria and Mali announced they would reopen their airspace to both civilian and military flights and return their ambassadors. Algerian President Tebboune later ordered his country's envoy back to Bamako, while Mali's military government confirmed matching steps.
5: Yeah, I mean, the sandy area, which is the Sahel, is just prime and ripe for Islamic terrorist groups to take over, because no one has a stable government or a very powerful government that has a grip over anything. Half of them have just been replaced with military juntas. So it makes sense. But Algeria and Mali, you know, realigning on focusing on terrorism, I guess, is a good development.
6: Okay. Let's get a little bit of background on their relationship. You'll find some of this interesting.
20: Now, to understand why this sudden thaw happened, you have to go back to the incident that broke the relationship. The crisis began in March last year. A Malian drone strike targeted vehicles near the border, which Bamako claimed were supplying aid to northern armed groups by Algeria. Algeria denied the accusation, insisting the vehicles were humanitarian aid trucks. Days later, the standoff escalated. Algeria shot down a Malian military drone. Algiers said the aircraft had violated its airspace, but Mali insisted the drone never left its territory.
21: The transitional government concludes with absolute certainty that the Malian Armed Security Forces drone was destroyed as a result of premeditated hostile action by the Algerian regime.
20: Now, the diplomatic fallout was immediate. Ambassadors were recalled, airspace was closed, Mali withdrew from a regional security committee, filed a case at the International Court of Justice, and accused Algeria of working with France, aiding terrorist groups to destabilize the Sahel.
22: Today, those on the side of the terrorist groups operating in our region are the French junta and the Algerian junta.
20: The crisis quickly grew beyond two countries. Burkina Faso and Niger, both members of the Alliance of Sahel States, withdrew their ambassadors from Algeria in solidarity with Mali. Algeria responded by closing its airspace and shutting down its border to Malian traffic.
5: The West funding terrorism to get back at somebody? That doesn't sound like something we'd do.
6: Wow.
5: Crazy Africans.
6: And, yeah, I'm telling you. Just absurd. I don't know what they're thinking.
5: Power politics at its finest, right there.
6: Yeah.
5: You don't want us to play with you? You don't want to give us your uranium? Well, have some jihad.
6: Now, I don't know. I think it was mentioned in those clips, and maybe I just missed it, but have we ever noticed that the coalition of Sahel states, the acronym that they use?
5: I don't know if I'm familiar.
6: It's the Alliance of Sahel States.
5: Ass. If you take out the of. Alliance Sahel, Sahel States. Well, I just Google image searched it, and seems like a pretty great alliance, if you ask me.
6: Yeah, the Alliance of Sahel States. Yeah, it's interesting. Interesting. Maybe they should consider the implications of their acronyms. That's how you know they're not working with the U.S. government. If they were working with the U.S. government, their acronym would not be ASS.
5: No, it'd be men's butts or something like that.
6: It'd be something like, love.
5: Right.
6: Peace. It would be peace. P-E-A-C-E.
5: So, I like that. You just got crispy, by the way, just to let you know. John's going away. He's coming right back.
6: Okay.
5: Much better.
6: That looks better.
5: All right. So that was good. I liked that little dive into Africa there. I think that you picked up on something pretty interesting there with France potentially funding. According to African national governments, France funding terrorism in Africa, their old colonies.
6: I have another one here, a little mention.
5: Okay.
6: That I don't have a clip for because I just saw it come across the wire. Turkey has stationed F-16 Vipers in Mogadishu and apparently have been engaging Al-Shabaab in Sudan. Somalia, not Sudan. Somalia, that's more relevant. Somalia.
5: I was going to say Mogadishu and then Sudan. It's a weird place to put them. That's interesting. So they're taking on Al-Shabaab, Turkey is. So I guess the idea, the theory of when Trump went out year one of Trump 2, his second term, and said basically regional actors are going to have more decision in the region, he meant it a little bit. So now Turkey is dealing with Somalia, which I would consider part of, you know, it's Africa, but it's part of the Middle East Africa, you know, Libya, Egypt, right. Sudan. I think Somalia ventures over into that Middle Eastern aspect of it.
6: Well, you also have to consider what we talked about last week with the Somaliland naval base.
5: Yeah, that was being built.
6: This seems like a joint action.
5: Turkey takes out the Al-Shabaab in the southern part of Somalia, and then Somaliland base gets built as a joint between the UAE, America, Israel. And Israel. And then, I mean, did you hear about Saudi Arabia today, what they're doing?
6: Oh, yeah, I got clips.
5: Oh, perfect. The Middle East is popping off this week. It's awesome.
6: And do you remember last week I opined about what Saudi Arabia's role would be, and could it have something to do with Yemen?
5: Seemingly, yes.
6: So, in the Yemen folder, you can play Houthi-Saudi fighting setup.
5: Perfect.
1: The Saudi-led coalition in Yemen says its air defenses have dealt with ballistic missiles launched by the Ansaruli Houthis. That's after Yemen's internationally recognized government says its armed forces targeted the runway at Sana'a Airport in an effort to prevent an Iranian plane from landing. The Houthis have blamed Saudi Arabia, but there's no confirmation of Saudi involvement.
2: Yemen's legitimate government, with the help of the international community, has tried on so many occasions through diplomacy and other legal means to convince the Iranian regime and the Houthis in Sana'a to correct course and come back into the international fold. We called on them not to breach Yemen's airspace. This is not the first breach, but this time was different as it challenged the legitimacy of all internationally recognized laws. And now we tell them that our patience has run out and we will respond to the breach with adequate means to confront the plane violating our airspace.
1: Now, the attack happened at the country's main airport in the capital.
5: Oh, yeah.
1: This is the moment missiles struck the runway. A delegation from the Ansarullah Houthi group was returning from Tehran after the funeral of Iran's supreme leader. They've now disembarked the plane at El Hadeida port.
5: Heck yeah. So they're taking out the Houthis. Have the Saudi Arabia and the UAE, have they made any sort of amends on that? Because I know they were backing different groups. Neither of them were backing the Houthis. They both were anti-Houthi.
6: That's right. The UAE wasn't backing the Houthis, but they were backing
5: a southern.
6: I want to say the Southern Liberation Front.
5: Yeah, it was some thing to take over Yemen, pretty much overthrow the government of Yemen.
6: To become the recognized government.
5: Right.
6: And the Saudis basically bullied UAE out of the area, saying, hey, we're going to have problems if you don't stop sending these guys Toyota Hiluxes.
5: Right. So no one likes the Houthis, but this is interesting. So now Saudi is taking them out actively while the...
6: Well, no, not yet. What happened was that the Sana'a airport in Yemen,
5: the plane
6: was bombed.
5: Yep.
6: It's under the control of the Houthis. An Iranian plane was flying in, and Saudi Arabia bombed the airport, unconfirmed that Saudi Arabia bombed it. Saudi Arabia bombed it. Saudi Arabia bombed the airport, so the Houthis hit back and bombed a Saudi Arabian international airport.
5: Tit for tat.
6: Okay, so let's hear about the Houthi response. number two.
1: Now let's get more on this from Yusuf Mowry. He joins us from Sana'a. Just give us, Yusuf, the latest Houthi response.
3: Well, we just got a TV statement from the Ansar Allah Yemeni Armed Forces, whereby Yahya Sari', the spokesperson for the military forces, claimed responsibility for what they are calling the retaliatory attacks against Abaha International Airport. Just a couple of hours ago, Abaha International Airport came under attack, and according to the Ansar Allah spokesperson, it was attacked with a series of ballistic missiles and Yemeni drones. According to the TV statement, the attack achieved its intended objectives. He also called on the international community and called on all airliners to not fly over Saudi skies, an indication

0: And of course, we know that Sana'a International Airport has been closed off by the U.S. and the Saudi-led coalition. They're not allowing any airliners to fly into any of the Ansarullah Houthi territory. And just a couple of weeks ago, the statement made by the Ansarullah leader was that the time has come to break what he called the Saudi and U.S. siege on Sana'a International Airport. This is why we are seeing the conflict. This is why the clashes are taking place right now. It's because the Ansarullah government is attempting to break the siege on Sana'a International Airport, which is leading to the attacks by the earlier today on Sana'a International Airport by the Yemeni armed forces. Of course, the Ansarullah Houthis, they believe that the attacks were actually carried out by Saudi Arabia, which is why the Ansarullah Houthis are targeting Abaha International Airport. More attacks are expected from the Ansarullah Houthis until, according to them, until the siege on Sana'a International Airport comes to an end. They are holding Saudi Arabia personally and fully responsible for the attacks today and for the closure of Sana'a International Airport. Interesting enough, the Yemeni government, the internationally recognized Yemeni government, was not even mentioned in this latest press statement by the Yemeni group.
1: Okay, so the Sana'a International Airport is on the western side of Yemen. It is, it's not really coastal, but it's one of the closest cities to the coast. It's probably 60 miles from the Red Sea. And it would be, Saudi Arabia has the capabilities to hit anything in its region, but it wouldn't be a difficult task for Saudi Arabia to hit it. And I think we're pretty safe to say Saudi Arabia hit this airport, not only because of the fact that it was hit, but also because of the fact that it seems like it was hit in response to this Iranian aircraft trying to get to Yemen. So it seems like it had to be sort of a quick response by Saudi Arabia. Let's see. Let's do. Now, there had been a ceasefire in place between the Houthis and Saudi Arabia, and that I think that's done for. This is the ceasefire context for.
2: Got it.
3: Now, Yusuf, nothing happens in a vacuum. We've had a ceasefire, a very fragile ceasefire that's been in place since 2022. So what has led, just to unpack and tell us what the context is for this latest escalation?
0: Well, the context is, many experts, they believe that it was only a matter of time before the war resumes. We know that a ceasefire was signed in 2022 between Saudi Arabia and between the Sana'a Yemeni Ansarullah Houthi government. That ceasefire, to many surprise, it held all the way until just earlier today, where Sana'a International Airport was attacked. The internationally recognized Yemeni government claimed responsibility, but the Ansarullah Houthi said it's actually Saudi Arabia, and thus Saudi Arabia is now going to be on the receiving end of Yemeni ballistic missiles and Yemeni hypersonic missiles too.
1: Okay. Now, one thing that may help clear some of this up if we're losing you with this is the foundational situation in Yemen of there being two governments. And we alluded to this a little bit, but there is a little bit of extra context here to be given from this next clip, where the correspondent explains these two governments in Yemen.
2: Sure.
0: You know, one thing that the audience should understand about the conflict here in Yemen is that you basically have two governments, one that is ran by the Ansarullah Houthis, which controls the north, and the other one, which is controlled by the internationally recognized Yemeni government, that's mainly stationed in the south. Both of these governments are fighting for control over Yemen. The Ansarullah Houthis, they have the military force, they have the military power. However, they're not internationally recognized, which is why there remains a blockade on Sana'a International Airports. There's no countries, no states, no airliners will fly into Sana'a International Airport, whereby you have the other government, which is recognized by the UN and backed by Saudi Arabia and recognized by the international community.
2: Not backed by the UAE. The UAE backs a third group not mentioned here. I mean,
1: true. I think with what happened with the UAE and Saudi Arabia, if it comes down to fighting a proxy war between the existing government and the Houthis, you would get a tacit support from UAE. But it seems as though

0: the UAE may have been correct in choosing their horse, because there's hardly any mention of this Yemeni government that is the official government, the recognized government. And the presenter here is even going to be a bit disparaging when discussing that government in the final clip, where he compares the capabilities of the Yemeni government and the Houthis.
1: Gotcha.
2: But they simply don't have the military might to take on a powerhouse like the Ansarullah Houthis, mainly because the internationally recognized government, their army forces, they don't have fighter jets, they don't have ballistic missiles, they don't have the long-range precision missiles that is in the possession of the Ansarullah Houthis. For them, for the internationally recognized government to put up any fight against the Ansarullah Houthis, they will most likely have to be backed by regional powers such as Saudi Arabia and the UAE, which is why the Ansarullah Houthis' latest TV statement made no mention of the Yemeni government. Their main target is Saudi Arabia and any nation that aligns with Saudi Arabia in attacking Yemen. And it's most likely going to be a situation just like 2015, where you have Saudi Arabia putting together a coalition force to try and topple the reign of the Ansarullah Houthis, which has reigned supreme since 2015 until today. In fact, they only continue to increase in military power. And the reason why I say that is because every year they seem to advance their military capabilities all the way, even reaching the capabilities of a hypersonic missile, which no other regime in the entire region has. The Ansarullah Houthis are perhaps the only group in the region that has hypersonic missiles, which they've used in the past.
1: Yeah, so it has an interesting context with Saudi Arabia now coming down on Yemen, the supposed military base being built in the Somalia, carve-out of Somaliland next to Djibouti, or Djibouti. So it really does seem like that's now where they're shifting focus to, is running the Houthis out of business, running them out of town.
0: I think somebody might have gotten wise and realized that the Houthis weren't attacking any ships in the Bab el-Mandeb to add to the chaos of the Strait of Hormuz, because the whole strategy was for them to extend the conflict once Iran couldn't harass the strait anymore. And if someone wised up to this strategy, you would want to engage the Houthis as soon as possible. And who better to sick on the Houthis than Saudi Arabia?
1: The Saudi Peninsula reigns supreme. Yeah, it is really interesting to see the risk board shifting with the UAE joining the U.S. and Israel, and Saudi Arabia trying to still jockey for captainship. And now when you pull in Ankara in the north, Turkey, and Erdogan attacking the, Al-Shabaab in Mogadishu, it is kind of interesting to see. It looks like the main players, the people that were supposed to step up and have control of the region, are stepping up. And each yes. one of them is active in portraying, hey, we're the leaders of the Middle East. We want control of the Middle East. So,
0: absolutely.
1: It's unique.
0: Well, why don't we talk about Iran?
1: Okay.
0: The first, and these are going to be kind of all over the place because of everything that's happened in the last 2 days with Iran, 3 days. This is restarting blockade, NBC One.
1: Holy smokes, big package.
3: Also new tonight, we are less than 24 hours away from the U.S. restarting that blockade on Iranian ports. This is a big escalation, and it comes as we're getting yet another warning from the president. Guess what? More strikes, he says, are coming tonight. Listen to what he said in just the last maybe 60 minutes.
4: We're going to hit them very hard tonight, and we're going to hit them hard tomorrow, and there's not a damn thing they can do about it. They have nothing. They have nothing going other than they have big mouths.
3: It comes as U.S. Central Command says its forces will block ships again starting at 4 o'clock Eastern time tomorrow. The president announced that blockade earlier today. Remember, we haven't been in this position. Like, there hasn't been this kind of thing for a little bit. He says that the U.S., that America is the, quote, guardian of the Strait of Hormuz. And he says the U.S. is going to get a cut, reimbursed 20% on cargo that comes through it. President's threatening more attacks after both sides exchanged strikes over the weekend. You're seeing some video of that here. Central Command saying it hit multiple Iranian naval and missile sites. The back and forth, guess what? sending oil prices spiking back up today. U.S. international crude surging something like 10%. On the international side, that's the biggest one-day spike we've seen since the war began. Let me bring in Courtney Kuby, who's joining us now. Well, this was a day. You got the blockades back, and now he's going to strike again tonight. What's going on?
5: Yeah, so the blockade's not surprising, actually. We've been kind of, that's been on the table for about a week now. And that's because it did work in many ways in stopping Iran from getting oil in and out of the Strait of Hormuz. The strikes tonight, I think that's what we really need to be watching for, though, Hallie, because the president, look, sometimes he has this bluster and this bravado in his comments, but at this point, the U.S. military has taken a lot of strikes against coastal facilities and sites around the Strait of Hormuz. And now there is the real possibility that the U.S. could expand that out and start going after locations that are further inside the country of Iran and potentially after additional locations, things like infrastructure, and maybe, as he has even threatened, going after nuclear facilities.
3: I'm doing something that is so annoying.
1: Talking? Is that what she's doing that's annoying?
0: Yes. Well, also, she must have a new boyfriend who says, guess what, all the time. Maybe she's dating Joe Biden. But she did say, guess what, twice in that report.
1: Right. It's been, they're calling it out in the chat room, too.
0: Yes. I think she might say it again in the next clip, which is these two anchoresses realizing that it's happening now. We're striking Iran now.
1: Oh.
3: Facilities. I'm doing something that is so annoying. As you were literally speaking, CENTCOM literally put out a statement.
5: Let me have it on my laptop.
3: Hang on. Here it is.
5: Yeah.
3: I'm going to read it with you here. I just pulled it up. They posted it that they began launching the third consecutive night of strikes against Iran. They say these strikes will continue. So it's happening. The strikes that the president previewed that you just laid out, they're happening as we speak, saying that this will, here's the rationale, Court. And can you kind of decode this as you're pulling this up? I know on your phone too. I'll ask our team to pull it up if we can in the control room, that these strikes will continue imposing a heavy cost on Iranian forces and degrade their ability to attack innocent civilians and commercial shipping in the Strait of Hormuz.
5: Okay, so that's the exact same justification and that we have heard over a week.
3: Yeah,
5: exactly.
3: Yeah.
5: The question is, though, they have taken a lot of strikes against these locations along the coast. So coastal radar sites, anti-ship cruise missiles, drone launching facilities, the kinds of things that are literally threatening commercial shipping in the Strait of Hormuz. And unlike during the ceasefire, when Iran was able to move additional things closer to the coast,
3: right,
5: they haven't really had the time in the last 7 or 8 days since this really ticked back up again.
3: Right.
5: So the real question now is, are they going to go after things again that are further inland? We saw a little bit of that late last week when they went after a bridge that U.S. CENTCOM said was directly used for military reinforcement of coastal facilities.
3: Can this still reliably be called retaliation, like accurately be called retaliation when the U.S. is continuing to pound, you know, Iranian targets like this?
5: They are going to continue to call it retaliation.
3: Yeah.
5: Because no one wants to say that this is a return to major combat operations.
3: Is it a return to major combat operations?
5: Is it a slow march towards it? Because when the U.S. military is taking strikes every single day, what is that? Now, I will say Iran did fire at least one anti-ship cruise missile and a drone at a commercial ship yesterday. So this is allegedly in response to that.
3: I'm going to go let you go look at your emails and your phones and your texts and make some calls. Thank you, Courtney Kuby. I really appreciate you rolling with that breaking news. Come back in a little bit and share what you know. I know you will. Thanks, Court.
1: Thanks, Court.
0: yes, you are being annoying.
1: The 20% thing is hilarious because, you know, Trump says, we're going to do 20% tariff on all goods being shipped through. And everyone's like, well, that's illegal. You know, you can't do that. It's illegal. It's against the law. And I think that's kind of the, if they haven't figured it out by now, it's part of the art of the deal of getting the talk. 20% is a ridiculous percent, right? It makes shipping anything through there unfeasible, unless it's a very inelastic good like oil. But it is a negotiation tactic of getting other countries involved. Say, wait, you can't do 20%. Well, then help us out.
0: Well, that's already happened. Play walking back fee Hormuz.
1: Okay.
6: I have two questions. I was wondering if you could explain your changing thinking on the Strait of Hormuz applying a 20% fee. How did you get to the decision you just made?
7: Yeah, so when I put that out yesterday, because we've been doing that for many, many years, it was never fair to me that we would be guarding the Strait when we basically don't take anything. We don't need the oil at all. And it wasn't important for us, but it was important for allies. It was important for people that we get along with very well, including the, you know, major Gulf state countries. So I put it out yesterday. I thought it was good. I was called by different people, different countries, kings and emirs and all of the people that we all know and we all love. And they've been, frankly, they've been very strong partners. And they said, we'd love to do it a different way. We'd love to invest in the United States with billions and billions of dollars and continue our record setting, because we would, there's never been a time like this with the United States, with the factories, with the plants, with everything else. And we would like to invest tremendously in the United States as opposed to charging a fee. And I like that, actually, because I don't think anybody should be able to charge a fee for the Strait or for any other Strait relationship in terms of other sections of the world. I don't think anybody should be really in that position. But we were doing it as a reimbursement. The Gulf states are going to invest a tremendous amount of money into the United States, and that was very satisfactory to me. I think it's actually much better.
1: Well, there you go. I hadn't even heard that, but that makes me feel better about my read on Trump, at least.
0: Yeah, and this is a pretty foundational international law that you can't monetize. I think it would be riparian waterways. So it would have been a big taboo for anyone, especially the United States, to charge a fee for using an international waterway.
1: Yeah, but it's different for a place like Egypt because it is not a waterway but a system of channels. Is that correct?
0: That's right.
1: Yeah. Pointing out, I'm glad that we're repairing straight relationships, which was a term in that last clip.
0: Yeah.
1: Very strong,
0: yeah,
1: straight relationships.
0: We're going to tax the gays, but we can't tax the straights.
1: That's right. The straights, strong union, the gays, not so much. Love it.
0: Okay, let's see here. I have a another update. I got two more updates. We can play them if you want. I don't think we're going to get too much out of them, but they might be good to contrast. The first is Alex Hogan with a straight update.
1: Okay. Interesting guy to bring a straight update, but okay.
8: First, we go to Alex Hogan, who is live in Washington, D.C., with the latest on the fighting in the Middle East and the battle for control over the Strait of Hormuz.
9: Good morning. A new wave of strikes in Iran this morning, marking the third consecutive night of attacks. U.S. Central Command says this was a five-hour mission hitting defense systems, missile and drone sites. The military says it targeted these positions to degrade Iran's ability to hit ships in the Strait of Hormuz. It comes just hours after President Trump said yesterday at the White House that the U.S. will reinstate the blockade.
7: We're putting the blockade back, and it's a blockade not for anybody but Iran. In other words, anybody doing business with Iran can't go through. Everyone else will be able to go through. So it's a blockade. It's a very strong blockade. The blockade was probably more effective even than hitting them, but I think the combination is the thing that really does it.
9: Trump also suggested the U.S. will charge ships for passage, what the administration has demanded Iran not do. The U.N. Convention of the Law of the Seas protects transit through international straits, so this would be a break from longstanding American policy. Trump arguing that it's reimbursement for protecting ships, with Iran reacting, the foreign minister firing back with this sarcastic response, writing, quote, POTUS is absolutely right. Whoever provides secure and safe passage of commercial vessels through the Strait of Hormuz should be compensated for this service. Iran has always been the guardian of the Strait and will remain so forever. 20% is, of course, too much. We will be fair. Iran launching strikes of its own across the region for another day today. Gulf countries fielding attacks. At least 8 are wounded and one person is dead after Iran targeted Bahrain, Jordan, and 2 others linked to the UAE, 2 other tankers, I should say. The U.S. military says more than 50,000 U.S. service members are currently deployed across the Middle East. Back here in Washington, President Trump will welcome Iraq's new Prime Minister Ali Zaidi to the White House later today. Carly, Nate, back to you.
1: Ali Zaidi. Yeah, I got Alex Hogan mixed up with another fella. I think his name is Josh Rogan.
0: Oh.
1: You know who I'm talking about? There's like a, he's kind of a gay dude. I forget. Maybe not Josh Rogan. I don't remember his name, but that's what I thought was going to, who you were bringing.
0: Yeah. Yeah, Alex Hogan. And we don't need to play the other update. It's another one from Fox. I do have another Jack Keane clip, though, and I thought this was borderline interesting. It's Jack Keane, and you have to take him with basically a tablespoonful of salt, but where is the war going? Jack Keane on Fox.
10: But where is this war going now? Do you think inevitably it will have to be stepped up and sorted out militarily?
11: Yes, I do believe that, but I don't believe that is where we are yet. I think what the president is going to do here, if Iran continues to interfere, he's going to respond in kind along the pattern we have just seen here, probably with some gradual escalation, but not returning to full combat operations. I think he wants to continue the negotiations and at the same time hold Iran accountable for any Straits of Hormuz interference, and still counting that maybe the diplomacy and the negotiations will bear some fruit, particularly as it pertains to nuclear weapons. I am completely skeptical about that reality. They are going to recover and rebuild and return to all of their objectives that I laid out, and they're not going to give up on any of it. I think that is where they truly are. They have been recovering their ballistic missiles and their launchers for more than a couple of months now, and certainly the nuclear enterprise. They have begun to recover it in media reporting at Pickaxe Mountain. And according to the MOU, we're supposed to maintain the status quo, no recovery. But they are clandestinely doing just that. And what does that tell you? That tells you that they're about wanting to recover their nuclear program. And they're about not wanting to give up control of the Straits of Hormuz. And they're going to try to delay these negotiations as much as possible. And hopefully, in their minds, that President Trump will just get so fed up with the whole thing that and sometime, some months from now, he just would declare victory and walk away.
1: That is so, an interesting strategy. Go ahead.
0: It's what we've been talking about here. Iran thinks that they need their strategic goal is to wait out the American voter. And I think that's basically their only potential goal. I think that's about the only thing they can achieve with this conflict. Jack Keane obviously is in the wake of Lindsey Graham's death, Jack Keane is a sorry excuse for a war hawk, but he is a war hawk. And of course, he's going to talk about clandestinely recovering missile launchers and nuclear material and conflating the two as if the MOU covered standard military equipment and the ability of Iran to go and recover that equipment. But Jack Keane obviously is in a camp, and I don't know how much, you know, what he hears being who he is, but there's obviously a camp that wants us to take the next step in the war with Iran.
1: Yeah, the neocon camp.
0: And they know what it's going to entail. Maybe some of them are deluded about what it's going to entail, but I think most of them actually know, which is why they haven't been as loud as they could have been so far. But
1: talking about BOTG?
0: Huh?
1: Boots on the ground?
0: Well, I don't know as much about boots on the ground as just doing horrendous bombing runs in Tehran and other lesser cities.
1: Rebelizing.
0: Basically just bombing them into submission, yes.
1: So, I know.
0: And
1: go ahead.
0: I think this faction exists, and one thing that makes me think that they're finally coming out of their shell and are going to feel a little more empowered in advocating this is the sort of soft launch, almost like a local launch of the story about the drones in Cuba. Have you even seen this?
1: No.
0: In Florida, there are representatives going around and saying that Cuba has 100 Iranian Shahed drones pointed at the U.S.
1: Who are these representatives in Florida?
0: Let's see. You have... So the claim comes from United Against Nuclear Iran, who... one of the spokespeople for United Against Nuclear Iran is Jeb Bush, who alleges Cuba has acquired 300-plus Iranian-made drones since 2023, including Shahed 136 kamikaze drones, which carry about 100 pounds of explosives and have a range of roughly 2,500 kilometers, enough to reach South Florida or even New York. On July 8th, UANI publicly displayed a Shahed 136 in Coral Gables, Florida, alongside Representative Carlos Jimenez to dramatize the threat.
1: This was back in May, huh? All these reports were coming out?
0: Well, they just displayed the drone in Coral Gables July 8th. But the UANI released their report about Cuba having the drones back in May.
1: So are you thinking maybe a potential false flag leads us into full scale with Iran?
0: Well, I don't even know if it has to be a false flag. I think you can just drum a threat on, drum up the threat. I can't imagine wanting to carry out a false flag when you could just, I don't know, blame some prominent U.S. figure's death on the regime.
1: Then you can overthrow Cuba.
0: Well, and you've also got the wrinkle of the legality of Trump carrying out this new wave of attacks, because in June, the House and the Senate passed a concurrent resolution directing Trump to end hostilities with Iran. And the reason you get the report about, Iran supposedly shot a missile at a U.S. missile is because now Trump is carrying out all of these attacks in quote-unquote self-defense. Sure. That's a legal justification.
1: The defensive strategy.
0: But if we can even get enough material, it doesn't even have to sway the American public, really. The American public is so docile that they'll go along. They'll go along to get along, and everybody will be happy, and the American public will suck on their thumb and say, okay, well, I hope this ends soon. What you got to do, though, is give your senators and representatives cover. You got to give them political cover so that when they go home and they encounter the 3-5% that are actually angry about another war, they can say, well, I was given intelligence that told me that your house was going to get hit with a Shahed drone if we didn't go to war with Iran.
1: That's an interesting theory. I just keep...
0: Because the decision tree here is more defined than it's been so far. It is, you either walk away and say, we did what we came to do, you know, reality be damned. Or you say, okay, we've had enough, and it's time to actually declare war and take care of this.
1: Push us in. Yeah.
0: And maybe I'm being obtuse. Maybe we don't have to make a decision. Maybe we can just carry on like we're carrying on.
1: I do like the idea that we had the peace over the 4th of July. So that was like, oh, we've got the MOA, it's in standard. Then it gets, the 4th of July happens, 250th celebration, then we spin it back up again. It makes sense to me. I don't know about the Cuba missiles. You know, the report came out in May. I think it's interesting because a lot of these clips, July 13th, now POTUS has asked about it, which is today. But the initial reporting came out in May. Could that be used as justification? I think that's a pretty solid theory there. It's another, you know, yellow cake kind of scenario.
0: I mean, it's worth us talking about, because if something like this happens and all the representatives come out on the steps and they all look somber and they say, you know, we were shown the yellow cake, and a girl who definitely isn't an ambassador's daughter testified that the supreme leader is going to personally direct a suitcase nuclear Shahed drone attack on the World Cup finale, then the people listening to the show need to be prepared for it.
1: Yeah, see it coming. It's a good warning. I like it. I like the thought there. I had not heard about the 300 drones in Cuba, which means that it wasn't amplified up to the point where it would be a mainstream story. but
0: not yet. Again, the representative in Florida just unveiled the actual Shahed drone on the 8th.
1: Gotcha. Would be unique. I think a lot of American people. Speaking of
0: that, where did they get the Shahed drone?
1: The all of Cuba. Some a little Elliot Gonzalez. Yes, we stole floated one. On over.
0: During last night's blackout, Jeb Bush snuck into Cuba and stole a Shahed drone.
1: Don't stop swimming till you get to Miami and show them this. I don't know. I don't see how that would lead instantly to we must overthrow Iran, you know. Seems more like we should just bomb Cuba.
0: Pair that with a report, legitimate or not, that Lindsey Graham was actually poisoned when his toxicology report comes out, and it caused an aortal dissection.
1: Right. The FBI investigating his house in D.C. is a little suspect. There's the conspiracy
0: theory. Lindsey Graham would want nothing more than his death to be the reason that we drop 1 million pounds of ordnance on Iran.
1: That's a fair point. Really does feel like the drums of war have been beating for a couple of years now, and it's just getting worse and worse. So, I mean, while I hope you're not right, it would be interesting to see that come to fruition.
0: Well, I have an ISO that we may use, could use. I don't have any control over ISOs. I guess I could get a board that I could use. I don't know how that would work exactly or if it would work at all, but I feel like I've had several ISOs that I've brought to the show that have just been memory hold. So here's another one, smarter ISO.
12: I am so much smarter than I was when this segment started.
1: Oh, news anchors are idiots. I love it.
0: great fodder for us.
1: For real. So this whole time I've been thinking about, and I want to stop talking about it, but the Mosca theory of the organized minority will always rule over a disorganized majority. If you look at Syria, before Bashar al-Assad was brought down, he was an Alawite, which was a minority group in control of all of Syria. If you look at Iran, you have this Arab group, the IRGC, that controls this vast majority of Persians that live within Iran. Very similar story. And it's just like the more and more you look at a map and you look at the social structures within these countries, that seems to be the case. The organized minority leading the majority, disorganized majority.
0: Yeah, that's why the U.S. is going to be led by a clerical cast of Mormons in the next 30 years.
1: I mean, I would take Mormons over the direction that I think it's really going, but that's besides myself. But, you know, it really does make you think about now this DSA, while it is a threat to the current elite structure and thus probably doesn't stand a good chance of gaining success in Washington as the Democratic leadership gets more desperate and they would lean into that. It does propose a real threat to everything that we hold dear in America. Because they are socialists, which is a fancy way of saying communists. More or less, oh, we're pothole socialists. We're you know, fixing the potholes. Oh, also, we're going to restrict your speech, and that's a hate crime, and you can't own that weapon anymore, and yada, yada, yada, and so on. So that was good. Do you have anything other Middle Eastern Europe or Middle Eastern Africa type stuff?
0: No, I don't.
1: Okay. I brought a lot of kind of cultural stuff today, which I think is interesting. And I think while we're kind of in this Iran region, we can just pop on over to China real quick. Xi Jinping has removed a top official from the Communist Party administration. I think he was getting a little too much power, citing corruption and anti-graft laws. He was taken out, so Xi Jinping's got a tight grip around China in that regard. But I think what the communists are doing with China is smart. We talked about ad nauseum over the last month about there's no shared comic ethic in the United States. Meanwhile, China is effectively outlawing anything outside of shared common ethics. And I had brought this clip last week. I didn't play it, but it's China's new ethnicity law. I might have mentioned it. But I think this is kind of interesting, and and kind of in the vein of what we have been talking about within our own country a little bit, not to this extreme, but just it's worth a listen.
13: China has a new ethnic unity law. It could reshape how millions of people live.
14: I'm expecting even more intensification of the crackdown on specific ethnic identities that we have already seen in the past years.
13: The law requires local governments, schools, employers, and other institutions to actively promote what Beijing calls ethnic unity and a strong sense of community for the Chinese nation. For decades, China officially recognized over 50 ethnic groups and described itself as a multi-ethnic country. But under President Xi Jinping, the focus has shifted toward one shared identity, what officials call the Chinese nation.
14: So making sure that you don't have ethnic minorities that have their distinct identity that is different from the majority Chinese identity, and enforcing, you know, joint ideas, joint thoughts, joint language, and kind of minimizing anything that is distinct about ethnic minorities' identities to make sure that, as has been previously said by Xi Jinping and others, that the Han people, which are the majority in China, they're the trunk of a tree.
13: Human Rights Watch and UN experts warn the law could push minority groups to give up their languages, cultural, and even religious traditions. Over the past decade, China has expanded Mandarin language education, increased political education in schools, and tightened integration policies.
14: And that has actually dominated quite a bit of our reporting on Tibet, on Xinjiang, where we have seen those quite extreme measures of trying to assimilate ethnic minorities to majority Han Chinese identity or to a joint Chinese identity.
13: And the impact of turning this practice into law could be far-reaching for minority religions.
14: So to really limit the ability of people to fully live their religion, criminalizing a lot of otherwise behavior, religious behavior that we would consider quite common, such as, you know, wearing a veil or praying or observing Ramadan.
13: Critics also say parts of the law could extend beyond China's borders and allow authorities to target people or groups abroad.
14: So, for instance, Tibetans living in exile, Uyghurs and other minorities living in exile. For instance, somebody who's living in other parts of the world, maybe living in Central Asia, maybe living in Turkey, and if those governments then get bombarded by these requests from the Chinese government, that puts these diaspora communities at risk of being, you know, of also being harassed more for their activism in the countries where they currently live. And to go after identities that you consider to be a threat to your rule.
13: So where does this leave minority groups in China?
14: So they are being treated no longer as a mere matter of policy, but as a potential threat to national security.
1: So I think this is interesting, and I think Xi Jinping and the Communist Party are doing this as an observation of what has happened within Western countries, what Western countries have effectively done to themselves. I think he was realizing that ideology and that kind of thing can be weaponized against his own country, really. And so it's not to this extreme what I suggested for the West, but it is something to consider what China is actively doing right now, which is making sure that there's a unity among the people. Now, it is a very authoritarian dictatorship in the regard of, while Xi Jinping is effectively the elected leader of the Communist Party, he's taken active measures over the past 5 years to ensure that he remains the leader of China. And so it is really kind of a blatant contrast. And one of the reasons why you have these absolutely stark reviews from these Western media outlets about how horrible it is, because it flies directly in the face of liberalism.
0: Yes. And if I understand the situation correctly, there had been a cultural push from the Han Chinese community to basically effectuate this before it became law. So the law is effectively codifying what was already a cultural practice, where
1: right.
0: If a Han person or Han people had a role in any civic institution or body, it was going to follow Han Chinese norms.
1: Right. There would be no bending of society to appease minority groups.
0: Right. That's
1: it is the majority. And, you know, when we talk about the organized minority controlling the majority, that's in effect, it is also kind of that liberal ideology that has led to that. And by liberal, I mean just the Western ideology of how the world should work. Progressivism. Right. And so it is interesting to see how that is happening in China and in Russia. And, you know, when you look at the United States, meanwhile, you have these three kind of power groups that are described throughout the world. There's, you know, fascists on the right, communists on the left, and liberals in the middle, sort of. And you can see which side the liberals have now cozied up to. Between those three groups, they lean more left towards the communists. And it's one of the reasons why anyone that is right of a standard Democrat is described as a fascist, right? It's to say, you know, you're a fascist. And no one's calling anyone a communist anymore. It was McCarthyism in the 1960s, and it's since gone away, unfortunately. But to continue kind of this line of thought, I pulled this clip out of Australia, and I think this was done by the DW, if I'm not mistaken. But it effectively is talking about racial abuse on the rise in Australia. And if you remember, you know, people that don't agree with the current way of liberal thinking is due to ignorance. They're just not educated enough. They need to root out that ignorance. So I think it's interesting to hear when we talk about a democracy, which is people voting for what they want in their government, you can hear the elites of Australia talking about how, you know, it's just the actual ignorance within the people. So I'll play this clip, but just keep that whole ignorance and education thing in mind when you listen.
15: A rise in racist incidents in public has some people from migrant communities fearing for their safety. SBS has spoken to people who say they've experienced more frequent instances of racial abuse, particularly on public transport. And a warning, the story contains confronting elements.
16: We're in Harris Park.
1: Prepared to be confronted.
16: Park, also known as Sydney's Little India.
17: Stacey Trock is no stranger to posting her travels online, but this particular video showing her and her daughter exploring Sydney's West amassed a response she wasn't expecting. Hundreds of racist comments against the Indian community.
18: The tide went quickly from just general racist comments to one person said, gave a death threat.
17: For Stacey's colleague, Siddhant Acharya, the comments weren't surprising. Since the 33-year-old moved to Australia from Mumbai in 2020, he says he's faced a constant barrage of racist slurs.
19: A lady came up to me and she just, like, really close to my face, and she said, you should go back to your country. Every month, one or two incidents keep happening, and it's majorly on public transports.
17: The Australian Human Rights Commission, the primary federal agency responsible for investigating allegations of racial discrimination, received 144 racial hatred complaints in 2024, 13% higher than the five-year average. But the Federation of Ethnic Communities says in recent months it's becoming worse.
20: Our stakeholders reflect anecdotally and through their own lived experiences of an increase.
21: The Human Rights Commission is not a court and doesn't have the power to determine if unlawful discrimination has taken place. When I asked Siddhant Acharya if he filed a complaint with the commission or with police, he said himself and some in the community are hesitant to speak out.
19: We don't want any situation or any remarks on our profile which will lead to a decline of visas. So what we do is we just put our head down, just keep moving forward.
17: Figures show.
1: Unless the media shows up, then we'll talk about it.
17: Net overseas migration has declined since peaking in 2023, yet public sentiment seems to be moving the other way. A survey of more than 2,000 Australians by the Lowy Institute found 55% believe the number of migrants coming to Australia is too high.
1: 55%. Immigrants too high.
17: Up 2% from last year. The topic heavily politicised in recent months.
22: Undeniably, immigration or immigration policy has our country in the state of crisis.
23: So the harm isn't really just how it makes individuals and communities feel, but it's actually how it recalibrates the conversation and can have those aggregate or cumulative effects on the political landscape.
17: Feka is calling for better education around the country's social history.
20: Around the way that our multicultural society has been built and has really always existed.
17: Sedant.
1: Hear that? We need to educate these ignorant people that think immigration is too bad. You were always a multicultural society. 100%. You guys took over with the indigenous.
0: Of course, the melting pot.
1: But yes, but 55% think immigration is too high. We need to educate these people, right? You can't think that you're bringing in too many immigrants and that you're turning your back on real Australians. You can't think that. You're just ignorant. We need to educate you. We need to get you to the proper mindset to understand. You need to understand why people that look like you don't deserve government subsidies and stuff, and why we need to bring people from these faraway countries and give them all the resources. Until you understand that, you know, you're really not part of the conversation. You're just ignorant and uneducated. And that's the evolution of liberalism. I'll let the clip continue. We can discuss.
17: Who cautiously continues to use public transport still sees a bright future for the country, hoping he'll never be faced with a reality where it becomes too unsafe to stay.
19: If someone who's fueled by these ideas start thinking about immigrants as someone who they don't want in their society, they start becoming aggressive. And that is something that I'm scared about.
17: Jasmine Cassis, SBS World News.
1: So he said in the clip that it's happening mostly on public transport, which is a funny place for it to happen. Why is it mostly happening on public transport? Do you have any thoughts on that?
0: Because they don't have a Patriot Front riding public transport?
1: No. So public transport is mostly used by people that are highly dependent on government assistance, right? So you have poor Australian people on this public transport system, seeing all this influx of these immigrants, and they're getting the benefits of social programs and whatnot, and it's directly taken away from them, the people that have lived in Australia for generations and need help from the government. And so that's why you see the racism. So that's why it's happening there, because the immigrants are taking the public transport, the poor Australians are taking the public transport, and that's where you get the clashes from. So it's an interesting aside to hear about the public transport as the main area where racism is being experienced in Australia. So it's the it's the Australian lows confronting the new immigrant lows, and this is lows in the power structure of high elites, middle income, and then the lows, impoverished.
0: Well, that's a story as old as immigration itself.
1: Yeah, of course. But, you know, it's the same thing as the black people in Chicago complaining about the immigration issue 2 years ago. There's too many immigrants, and they're like, they're taking all of our free stuff. It's the same thing. But it's just interesting to see that the mindset of, well, clearly we need to continue to have these immigrants coming in. There's no doubt about it. The fact that the public is against it in our democracy, that is Australia, just shows that they're not educated. They're not thinking correctly. They're not in the liberal state of mind. So we need to get them educated. You're too stupid to understand society. I don't know. It just kind of grinds my gears a little bit.
0: I can tell, but that's okay.
1: Yep. In if we bounce on up to Europe real quick, something. Well, go ahead.
0: I just said real quick. Yeah, you know, your clips remind me of a story that I saw, but I couldn't be bothered to clip. It was actually at the bottom of my clip list that I actually only make it about halfway through every week. But there were several stories going around about actual government representatives being a bit racist over the World Cup, and I'm going to read one of the comments. Spain's conservative ex prime minister Mariano Rajoy faced criticism at home and in France Sunday after saying the neighboring country's national football team achieved their success, although with no French players.
1: So I made a similar comment after Belgium beat the United States in a in a family chat. And my brother-in-law, who is one of the, you know, crisscross on the mat in kindergarten, give me a good boy sticker, 5 points, called me out for it. He said, "I think you're the only one laughing." And I go, "I assure you I am not." But I effectively said Africa outplayed the United States tonight.
0: Well, you know, it's really a fundamental ideological distinction that is being fleshed out in real time, and that is what makes a citizen.
1: Right.
0: And you're having this debate about what constitutes a citizen, and there's the furthest iteration of this is, well, citizenry is fake. If you can make it to a place, you should be able to benefit from the structures that exist in that place. There is no citizenship. It's just a matter of location. And then you scale that back a little bit and you get, it's a matter of location. It's where you are, but you know, you have to, in one way or another, pledge allegiance. And some people would say, well, if you live there, if you choose to live there, that's basically pledging allegiance. You even had a Supreme Court justice in one of her dissents say that if I go to Japan and steal someone's wallet, hilarious example for other reasons, if I go to Japan and steal someone's wallet, I've effectively pledged allegiance to Japan because I broke the laws in Japan. Idiocy, right. But it exists.
1: Right.
0: So I love that this is being fleshed out because I'm not exactly sure how I define citizenship. And I love seeing this discussion because it makes me think about it. And the easy answer is anyone who takes a citizenship test, well, we're beyond that as a nation. We have too many people here that haven't taken a citizenship test. They haven't gotten their good boy points for taking the test. And you basically are either going to employ the entire machinery of the state to rid the state of people who are undocumented, or you're going to concede some version of citizenship. So I think it's a very interesting discussion to be had. But the best one, though, and they don't even mention the lady's name. She is a Paraguayan. Is it Paraguayan? Is that how you say someone from Paraguay? Paraguayan?
1: Sure. It's not Paraguayan. that's for sure.
0: Paraguayan. A Paraguayan senator racially attacked Kylian Mbappe, which is a French player, and I really hope I can find a screenshot of her tweet because she was not happy. She France beat They beat Paraguay. Yes. Let me see. I gotta find this.
1: Paraguay racial attack Mbappe. Is that with three P's or two? Yeah, Senator Amarilla.
0: Okay. I have to translate it because she's Paraguayan.
1: Here it is. She called him a colonized Cameroonian desperately trying to pass himself off as French and a brute who had not learned how to write. She described him as arrogant.
0: No. I've got the whole thing.
1: Okay.
0: Colonized Cameroonian, pretending hard to be French, resentful, newly rich, arrogant, and ugly. He was nervous and scared to death the whole match, like his entire team. They couldn't even score a goal. They won by a fluke. The only thing many of us demanded of the Albiroja is not to have slapped him open-handed after the match, and that's despite not being a soccer fan. This is updated. This is that's not the original. Yes, Bruto didn't even learn to write. Instead of mother's milk, he sucked on coconuts, and the most educated thing he ever heard were chimpanzees. You should have shown him the middle finger, Orlando Gill. I do it in the Senate and nothing happens.
1: Well, it's pretty racist. I'll say that. But But the point is taken. Yeah, there's a reason why I like teams like Spain or Norway. But
0: your Australia clip reminded me of this, because there were several news clips to choose from, just making sure that everyone knew it was wrong to abuse sports players with racist comments, mister. You'd better not do that, mister. You be nice to those professionals earning more than you will ever see in your entire life and probably for generations of your seed. You be nice. You better not be insensitive, mister.
1: Yeah. That reminds me of the Scottish guy with Tourette's who said the N-word. I think we talked about it on the show.
0: Yeah.
1: And a bunch of these rich black people were coming out and condemning him, even though he was there promoting the documentary about him and how Tourette's is a terrible disease that leads you to be ostracized. And he's working currently as a janitor because he can't hold a job in an office because he keeps saying horrible things that pop into his mind. So just kind of funny about, the conversation about power and structure that goes on like that. Speaking of the EU, and whatnot, we talked about the passport before. The DW has their fact check, or the Euronews has their fact check segments, the Cube, they call it. This is a Cube segment about something that we warned about. Turns out what we told you on this show about how this was going to be used to identify people in Europe, is a conspiracy theory. And, here to disprove it is the Cube. The digital passport in Europe is not going to be used for internet censorship.
2: Welcome to Euronews' fact-checking show, The Cube. Posts circulating on social media claim the EU is planning to censor the internet by introducing a so-called digital passport. The claims refer to the European Commission's New Age verification app designed to help protect children from harmful or age-inappropriate online content.
1: It's protecting the kids, damn it.
2: The controversy centers on how the system will work. To set up the app, users will need to verify their age using an identity document, such as a passport or a national ID card. Once activated, the app is designed to confirm only whether someone is old enough to access a service without sharing personal details, such as their name or date of birth. And critics argue this amounts to online censorship. The European Commission says the app is simply intended to prevent under 18s from accessing content or services that may be harmful to them. The app is expected to be rolled out by the end of 2026, once adopted by member states or integrated into national European digital identity wallets. Some posts have also revived the claim that the EU plans to ban or block VPNs to enforce the new system. The Cube has already debunked this claim, which stems from an EU research briefing that noted that VPNs can sometimes be used to bypass age checks. But the document was not an EU policy proposal and did not call for restrictions on VPNs. After questions were raised during the launch of the age verification app, Henna Virkkunen, the European Commissioner responsible for tech sovereignty and security, later clarified that the aim is to make age checks more effective, not to restrict VPNs. Her office also confirmed to the Cube that there are no plans to crack down on VPNs.
0: Well, it's going to be a fight about effectiveness for all time. You know, someone got through, we need to make it more effective.
1: Oh,
0: something
1: absolutely
0: happened, it needs to be more effective.
1: Absolutely. It's, the slippery slope argument, which used to be a fallacy, is now absolutely the truth. Pfeiffer shared an article here entitled, it's a Substack by Joshua Stileman, about the authentication layer. And I think the main argument of this is, the digital ID gives the government what they can't do already. It enables the central bank digital currencies. So it's step one. It's the first step leading to we can control your money and see exactly where it's going all the time, 100%. Which isn't far off from where we are now, but it is going to be probably AI automated. So you can't support that person. He thinks that there's too many immigrants in the United States. Barred from accessing your money. That's wrong think. Oh boy. It's coming, people.
0: Yeah.
1: It's coming. Just be prepared. And don't say we didn't tell you. Well, if we were going to be able to tell you, we might have our microphones taken away.
0: Yeah, good thing I'm buying gold.
1: That's right. Buy gold that you never actually hold. You just have a piece of paper that says you own gold.
0: Yes, paper.
1: We'll give it to you if you ever need it.
0: You can't do that. I own gold. Look at this paper.
1: It's old. There's an old skit in The Office where Dwight hires a hitman, and the hitman comes and he's like, "Where's your gun?" He's like, "Well, I didn't bring it. Somebody could take it from me." And he like shows him a receipt of the gun that he has, and he goes, "I have it at home in a safe. Is it a nice safe?" And he pulls out another receipt. You tell me.

0: usually. And we just talk about the news, bring clips, and don't try to advertise you to death. I think the current round is Moto Casino and Spin Quest Casino. That's who's going through the podcast right now. So if you listen to podcasts with advertisers, that's what you hear a bunch of time. We don't do that. Instead, we put out the show for free and ask if you got any value back. You turn around and send us that value back in one way, shape, or form. It can be information, can be feedback. It can be fiat donations, cash donations, and it could be artwork. And we always like to thank the person that did the artwork from the previous week. And I actually know that this is a Wolf creation. Oh, yes, I recall now. It is a scantily clad maid, I guess, scrubbing vegetables. What was the vegetable spraying? Spraying her vegetables? Scrubbing them well?
1: Yes, because she didn't want to get the parasitaria.
0: Which, so I was, speaking of the parasitaria, I was looking at a map earlier, if you can believe it.
2: Let me ask you to look again at a map.
0: And I was,
1: character of you.
0: I know. I was looking where these cases were happening. Disproportionate amount of these explosive diarrhea parasite cases are happening in Michigan.
1: Yeah, it's because the crops are being... They're crapping in the crops.
0: The animals.
1: No.
0: Who?
1: The people.
0: The people are crapping in the crops.
1: Yes. They are pooping in the produce.
0: Oh, yes. I believe you did bring an example of that last week, if I'm not mistaken.
1: No. I don't think I did. I just came across this. This week,
0: yeah.
1: Of this is usually spread through fecal matter, and it is and has been historically fairly common for immigrant farm labor to defecate in the fields.
0: That's the downside of our chat that we have running during the week, because I can't remember what is just a fun meme that's shared versus what was said on the show. But so what's interesting about Michigan being the case is I recall back at the early stages of COVID-19, that first wave significantly impacted Michigan. Like, Michigan was hit by COVID-19 harder than anywhere else in the United States initially. And it just makes you wonder what's going on up there. Why are they getting all the weird shit early? Also makes you nervous. Are we all going to be pooping our brains out?
1: No, maybe if you just eat the food that you produce, you won't.
0: Which, tonight, Elise brought me, she made sushi bowls with salmon, and the cucumbers, which we're using as chips to scoop up the sushi bowl, were growing just behind me in our side yard, facing the south, of course. So
1: of
0: it's
1: course.
0: Good.
1: But of course, south-facing garden, but of course.
0: But before...
1: If you don't have access to locally owned food, if you do, use it until this is all over. If you don't, or use it until this is over and then continue that habit. If you don't, it would be a good time to probably try something that looks like carnivore.
0: Focus on the meats.
1: Which I don't think is very healthy long run,
0: no.
1: Long term. But now might be a good time to try it and just... You know, don't buy too much lettuce from the store.
0: So Elise was, before she chopped up the green onions for the sushi bowls last night, she said to me, she goes, this is one of the crops that's known to cause the exploding diarrhea. Should I not put it on there? And I told her to roll the dice. I go, let's roll the dice. What's the worst that could happen? We poop for a little bit. Not too worried about it. We did wash them pretty thoroughly, though. So thank you, Wolf. A very good conversation piece about a small business in Texas where women with piercings and tattoos will wipe out your microwave and scrub your vegetables for you. So much appreciated.
1: So you can hire someone else to come clean it after them.
0: Right. Right. Say, woman that I've hired from the scantily clad maid service, you haven't been eating a lot of salads lately, have you? If so, I'm going to need you to put
1: stay
0: on
1: out of my garden, that's you right. Hear?
0: You put on a pair of sweatpants. Oh, very good. Very good. So we did have a couple of people come in via, they went to mmo.show/donate, sent us

0: some fiat currency. We'll read through those lists now.
1: You read through that. While you do that, I am going to step away and fill my water bottle, but I will be listening.
0: All right, perfect. Starting at the top of the list is Rocket Poi, and he came in through PayPal with $21.12 and says, "It is my birthday, Tuesday the 14th. You two are a gift in itself, but here are a few fiat tokens in appreciation, Rocket Poi." And to which we say, John is away filling his water bottle, but he would join me in saying, "Happy birthday, Rocket Poi. You hope it's a good one." Rocket Poi actually has an interesting blog. I'd like to get the link for that. I'll check my email and I'll put it in the show notes tonight, where he just reflects on his age as the number increases. Thank you very much, sir. Up next is Cousin Vito, who came in through PayPal with $20 and says, "Hey guys, happy Bastille Day." Happy birthday and happy Bastille Day. Are the foreigners still playing gay commie football here? Cousin Vito. Yes, they are. Yes, they are. Spain beat African-based France today, which is good. I'm a big Spain fan. I was actually in Spain during the 2010 World Cup, so it was kind of cool to be there. And I have an appreciation for Spain. And I won't say I have an appreciation for gay commie football, but I do get excited when Spain does well. So thank you very much. Up next, Alex, a.k.a. Sir Longrock of the Sierra Nevada, came in with $7.73 and says, "Appreciate you. Keep up the good work. Godspeed, Alex, a.k.a. Sir Longrock of the Sierra Nevada." And we appreciate you, sir. Thank you very much for thinking about us. He came in through Stripe, which a lot of people don't. And if you do send us a dono through Stripe, be sure to send me an email as well. I don't know why I don't get notifications when Stripe donations come through. So thank you. Up next, the Nail Lord of Gaylord comes in through Venmo with $5 and says, "Nlog here, OTO.
2: On offensive.
0: You spoke of re-education camps. Fun fact, not so fun maybe. Fun fact, my father-in-law was in a re-education camp in 1973 as he chose the wrong side. Good for communist indoctrination. Bad for meeting friends. 1 out of 5 stars. Very well. We appreciate you and your insight. I actually have also heard stories from people that I am associated with that had served in concentration camps due to the Vietnam War and choosing the wrong side. So that is interesting. The reference there is the fact that ISIS was actually founded in military prisons during the Afghan and Iran wars. These people that were detained met up and organized in camp and then formed ISIS once they were released. So maybe we should be a little bit more like the communists when it comes to our terrorist prisons. Thank you, Naylor Gaylord. Finally, Praetor Weirdo of the Not-So-Flatlands comes in through Cash App with $3.33, and he says, OTO.
2: On offensive.
0: And I don't know if John is back at the moment, probably still filling up that water bottle. So I'd like to thank everybody that did send in value and donated. It's always much appreciated to see this list, especially a list of revolving names. We have the people that are in every week. We have the Nail Lord of Gaylord and Weirdo, and it's always appreciated to see those names. But to see the new names coming in is also really good, too. We don't want it to just be dependent on the old faithfuls. We want the other people to contribute as well. So if that is you, if I'm describing you sitting in your house listening to the show, or cutting your lawn listening to the show, or driving across the country listening to the show, and you said, I really do enjoy the show and I've never given, just send us something, just a little something to say, hey, I hear you, I appreciate you, I love you, you are mine. Doesn't have to be that gay, but you get the point.
1: Yes, thank you to everyone. I do have some boosts to read. We have one boost this so far today, 101 Satoshis from Noster Gang, and she says, go podcasting.
0: Go podcasting, indeed. There might have been an issue this week with payments, as the Tor that runs the Lightning Network reached its end of life. And so a lot of nodes went down this week, including our node. So I'm just going to check my Fountain app quick to make sure we haven't missed anybody. I don't believe we have. But there was a payment issue this week to be aware of. Nope, we got them. We got everybody. That's it.
1: All right. Very good. We do have some boosts or some, what would I call them? Streamers.
0: People streaming. Yeah, good luck on that one.
1: Butetsu.
0: Okay.
1: Butetsu Fountain comes in and streamed 1,100 Satoshis for number 226, Bangogram, and we appreciate that, Butetsu. Eric PP came in with 1,194, and that is tonight's show. That is what Eric has streamed so far for tonight's show. Thank you very much, Butetsu and Eric PP. We appreciate it. We appreciate everyone who sent Bitcoin, which would include Noster Gang, Eric PP, and Butetsu. We appreciate everyone who sent in fiat donations and everyone who emailed, called, text, visited in spirit only, and sent artwork and clips and links. Pfeiffer sends a boost to get me out of a rambling hole and sends 1,821 Satoshis and just says, value.
0: Show me your and indeed, value.
1: That is value. That is value. Yes, we need support. We need to know that this is worth doing. And the only way that we can know it's worth doing is to hear from you in some way. That's why we operate on the value feedback loop. We're not trying to get rich here. It would be a dream come true if we could do this as our primary occupation. But it's not like we expect that to happen, at least anytime soon. We are just looking for feedback from you, telling us that you appreciate what we do, you get value from it, and you're willing to return that value to keep it going. So with that, Dan, I don't know. I think maybe you should stop tape for a second. I walked right over a little bitty snake outside in my yard while I was on my way back with my water bottle, and I'm going to go try to take care of the little guy.
0: Okay, we can stop tape. Does it surprise anybody else that when John said he had to go get water, he had to go outside? Well, there's this river, you see, it's called Mississippi, and it's a free supply of water. You just go outside, and you fill your water bottle up, and it's great. It's phenomenal. I wonder how he's going to take care of it. Man, that's too good. I hope he's got some snake shot in an old 38. I'd love to hear. I would love to lower the noise gate and just hear a pow. Shovel's a good one too. I am always a big fan of shooting things, just because I like shooting guns. You know, things like a 38 birdshot, relatively low cost. While a shovel, you know, would be good in a zombie apocalypse. If there's a snake and I have a gun loaded with some snake shot, it's getting shot. I'm shooting the snake. You know, hold your shovel. Watch this. In fact, I'll probably fire off a few more as good measure. Just because firing guns is fun. And I think as Americans, we've lost sight of that fact. You know, I see all these people talking about gun violence. I wish one day I had as many rights as a gun. You know, we need to be teaching our children that guns are cool. Guns are super cool. And anyone that wants to take guns away is super gay. So gay. John, okay. Thank God.
1: I did send photographic proof of my endeavors.
0: Where?
1: Signal.
0: Gotcha.
1: I don't know if you want to share that with the world.
0: So what did you do with them?
1: I just put him back down.
0: What do you mean you put him back down? What did you go out to do?
1: Pick him up and look at him.
0: So you said, hey, stop tape. I need to fill my water bottle. Or no, I read yes. The donos. You saw a snake while I was reading the donos.
1: Yes.
0: And then You said, you know what? I got to go back and look at that snake in the middle of a show, which we already started 30 minutes late.
1: I see now where that could be inconsiderate. And I'm sorry.
0: I covered everything from school shootings to trans and kids, okay?
1: I was listening to you the whole time.
0: Yeah, everyone is curious as to why you had to go outside to fill your water bottle.
1: Well, there are two houses on the property that I live on, and one has a segregated upstairs, and that's where I do the show.
0: It's a segregated upstairs, only in Mississippi.
1: Yeah, you can't get to the downstairs without going outside.
0: Gotcha. You live in a Rosa Parks house.
1: Anne Frank is maybe what you're going for?
0: Maybe. Very good. Very well done. Okay. Let's get into the second half, shall we?
1: Yes.
3: Get it on!
0: All right, that was fun. Okay, where did we leave off? I guess we could really talk about anything. The world's our oyster right now. Are we bringing it back home in the United States?
1: Sure. Do you have it? Well, yes, we can, but also I have clips about Ben Face.
0: Oh, yeah. Let's hear about Ben Face, because I had brought up Ben Face when we were talking about Burnham, the likely new prime minister of the UK. And he's back now with Farage, right?
1: Yes. It will all be explained.
0: Okay.
1: This is Ben Face election, France 24, number one.
0: Perfect.
4: A by-election has been called by the far-right leader Nigel Farage, but it appears to have backfired because none of the main political parties have fielded a candidate, branding the election as a stunt by Farage, who is already the MP for Clacton. Indeed, currently, the most well-known person opposing Farage is a satirical candidate. He says he comes from outer space and he obscures his own face with a bin. To tell us about him, Clovis Casali is with me here in the studio. So who are we talking about here?
5: Nadja, his name? Count Binface. He has stood in previous elections, notably in Makerfield against Andy Burnham, you were just mentioning, the man set to be the next prime minister. He got that time, Count Binface, 95 votes. On his Instagram now, he's posted a picture where you see the Batman sign, that's the picture, basically saying, on my way, Clacton, a reference to Batman, Count Binface. Not a very serious candidate. He describes himself as an intergalactic space warrior. And behind this unusual character, you have John Harvey, who's a comedian. And he might well be, as you said, the only one standing against Nigel Farage in this by-election, because the other major parties are boycotting the election, calling it a sham, saying it's yet another political move by Farage to draw attention away from the accusations against him. Finance Minister Rachel Reeves saying if Nigel Farage wants to spend the summer arguing with a bin, I won't stop him. So this by-election, a bit more of a farce than anything serious, or it's not really a test for Nigel Farage, truly.
4: Yeah, it's a bit of a farce. Nigel Farage says, look, I'm fighting against the mainstream, but it's hard to argue that when, as you say, he is fighting against a man addressed as a bin.
0: Okay, so the UK has got its own version of Vernon Supreme.
1: Yes, but less funny.
0: Yeah, I bet Vernon Supreme could kick this guy's butt.
1: We should really put together a alternate candidate fight night. We could do it at the White House.
0: I think that might be something this current administration would go for.
1: So, second clip is reason for by election. Now, that's BY election.
0: Gotcha.
4: Let's come back to the reasons why he's holding this by-election in the first place, why Farage has called this. He is being investigated, isn't he, because of not disclosing some £5 million he received from a cryptocurrency billionaire.
5: And The Guardian investigating thoroughly this story, saying that bankers raised concerns over the payment to the National Crime Agency, saying it might have been laundered money. And by calling this by-election, Nigel Farage is also winning a bit of time, because while the probe is going on, this by-election, the campaign is going on, the probe is suspended only temporarily. Of course, it also might be a bit of a populist move by Nigel Farage, because what is he saying? He's basically saying, politicians can't judge me. Committees have no right to judge me. The only ones who really should be able to judge me are the people, and I'm standing in front of them. Nigel Farage also saying today that the Commons Standards Committee might well be biased against him and would take too much time anyway. Let's take a listen to what Nigel Farage said yesterday to reporters from ITN.
6: This is what I did, was part of my private life. Before getting into politics, I took strong legal advice on it. And the problem with standards is, this could run for months and months. And kind of almost every day, there's a new crazy story appearing in the press that I've done this, I've done that. I'm being painted out to be dishonest. I'm being painted out to be a crook. And frankly, you know, there is a pylon, a massive political pylon against me. It leaves me politically in paralysis, and this is a way of breaking that. So look, I say to the people here, do you trust me, do you believe me, or don't you?
1: Now, Keir Starmer's upset because all he wanted was a pylon, but I have a third clip here where they really buried the lead on this story. They use Ben Face as a reason, as a way to bury the lead, and this is the third clip.
4: Nigel Farage there talking about a pile-on against him, Clovis, and there are yet more revelations today. The Guardian newspaper looking at claims against not just him, but also his party.
5: A series of exclusive reports by The Guardian saying that bankers have now reported to the National Crime Agency at least four transactions involving highly important figures of Reform UK. Financial sources saying also that they feel the public should know about these cases, these concerns of possible money laundering. One of these transactions, let's focus on one. One of these transactions is a £1 million donation to Reform UK's fundraising organisation called Britain Means Business. And the bankers who raised the alert have doubts over the actual origin of the funds. This was before the 2024 general election. I won't develop more on these reports, but of course you can find them in The Guardian today. Reform UK, as a reminder, of course, still way ahead of all the other parties in the polls. The latest one I looked at from yesterday or a few days ago, a couple of days ago, Reform UK 25%, Conservatives 21%, Labour 20%.
0: Ooh.
5: But of course, the next general election is a long way ahead, scheduled for 2029.
4: All right, thank you so much.
0: Yeah, they did the same thing, too.
1: It's a hit piece.
0: Of course it's a hit piece. They did the same thing to Marie Le Pen in France. Oh, you misappropriated funds.
1: Yeah, reform gets ahead, and they say, oh, nope, Mr. Banker, which also hilarious, but Mr. Banker, could you, find some irregularities with some of the donations to this party? That would be really handy right now.
0: It's happening in Europe. Marine Le Pen is an example, but it's how the people in power remain in power. When there's a threat to the power, they need to find a way to take it out. Look at Joe Biden. He's president. They're investigating for these suspicious payments that are coming in from Verismo in Ukraine, and the 50 large to the big guy or whatever the hell it was, 10% to the big guy. All of these things are effectively damning evidence that Joe Biden was engaged with a foreign government agency for a political favor and receive money for it. But because he's the guy in power and because he's part of the elite power structure, Nothing happens. Nothing comes of it. And so it's hypocrisy, but it's exactly how you maintain power. Specifically, in this example, it's with the kind of globalist Western liberal mindset. I'm starting to sound like Glenn Beck. The liberals. Mm-mm.
1: That actually sounded a lot like Glenn Beck.
0: Yeah. Well, you got to be more dour. $2.2 billion funded by the communists. Up. He does.
1: He gets worked up.
0: He's been predicting the end of everything forever.
1: Yeah. Technically, I have an international story left, but it's kind of just a fun story. Sure. Well, fun, not really fun, but amusing. It's amusing.
0: Okay.
1: And that is the aviation folder clip, and Brazil, or it may be Argentina, one of the countries south of the equator has a new ultimate test that you have to pass, and they're actually calling it this, the ultimate test, when you're getting your pilot's license.
0: Oh, yeah, I know this story.
7: We turn to a horrific story now emerging, the shocking moments on a plane. An instructor jumping from the plane, leaving his young student to land the plane on her own. How she saved her own life. Here's Victor Akendo tonight.
8: Tonight, the frightening incident for a student pilot in Argentina. Forced.
0: How she saved her own life?
1: Yeah, how she saved. She had her license.
0: Yeah, she just didn't have the hours.
1: Right.
0: She landed the plane.
1: I'm glad I saved my own life on the way back from work today.
0: Should we play out the rest?
1: Yes.
0: I kind of want to hear it.
8: Land a Cessna 150 during a training exercise after her instructor jumped to his death midair. Authorities say 42-year-old Leandro Bertazzo had been working as a flight instructor since 2022. On Saturday, the student taking off with Bertazzo from the Flying Parrot Cordoba School. An official from the flight school telling ABC News the instructor told the student, "You know what to do." Then he unbuckled his seatbelt, opened the door, and jumped out of the plane.
9: This was a remarkable breach of trust between an instructor and a student, putting her in a very dangerous situation.
8: The 22-year-old student alerting the flight school and managing to land the plane safely.
9: The student actually had her license. She just didn't have the number of hours that were required to use that license.
8: Police locating Bertazzo's body in the Toledo district around 6 p.m. According to a school official, Bertazzo's family says the pilot had gone to see a psychiatrist last week.
10: David, that student, still in shock after landing, saying she initially thought her instructor was joking. The federal prosecutor's office is investigating.
1: I wonder how long it took her to realize he wasn't joking.
0: Oh, he played the best joke on me, guys. Yeah, no, he's dead. What? Oh, my God. You know what? To the instructor's credit, if you can handle a guy killing himself in front of you, what's a little bit of wind, right?
1: Well, you know, I just want to say, no matter how old you get, 43, whatever, how old you are, when she turns you down, you don't have to jump out of the airplane.
0: You think that's what happened?
1: I don't know. I can see a borderline incel professional being that melodramatic about being turned down by a woman
0: jumping out of the plane. Yeah. I know it's insensitive that I was laughing, but the idea
1: I thought he was joking. Yeah, really, you're gonna say that?
0: I thought it was a joke.
1: Is that what you're going with?
0: You know what to do. What did she think he was, like, hanging onto the tire or something?
1: I don't know. You know, you're doing really good. You just got to get your hours. You know, I could probably add a couple hours to your report if we go get some coffee after this, or go have a nice Argentinian dinner. And she says, "No, thank you." And he goes, "Click. You know what to do."
0: It does kind of make the story make a little bit more sense, I think. Yeah. One of the things that I didn't want to talk about tonight pertains to race. You had mentioned the kid in Mississippi before. The kid,
1: had I?
0: Yeah, Noah Wells on last week's show. You brought it up briefly. So, effectively, a kid went out to an island off the coast of Mississippi.
1: Horn Island.
0: What was it called?
1: Bourne Island.
0: Sure. And he was the only black kid, apparently, amongst a group of friends, and he died. And everyone has started to raise an eyebrow. So I think we're in the summer. We're in a summer now, which is typically protest month. I don't know if this is going to get legs, but I've been seeing a lot more of this kind of stuff. So I will play the What Happened clip now that we know that this guy has passed away, and then see how other media outlets are kind of amping it up. So this is one, I think this is NBC or ABC News.
11: Between social media and some interview.
0: Nope, that's the wrong one. This one.
12: So now to the latest on the mysterious death of Nolan Wells. For the first time since Wells' body was found, we're hearing from a friend of the 18-year-old who was with him on the day that he died. Trayston Shepherd, who says that he was with Wells on the 4th of July, but declined to speak on camera because of the threats that he says he's been receiving.
0: From who?
13: We did no wrong here, and we don't understand how we're getting so much hate behind it. We all cared and loved Nolan, and nobody wanted to see Nolan die. Nobody wanted to see his life be taken so short.
12: All right, Kijakazi, and also legal analyst and attorney Brian Buckmeyer join me now for more. So, Ike, what more are we learning about why Wells stayed behind and didn't go back to the mainland with his friends?
14: Yeah, Kara, this has really been at the center of everything. This question, why did Nolan Wells stay behind when everyone else decided to actually leave the island? Well, now we're hearing from someone who was there that day. His childhood friend, Trayston Shepherd, said that the boat that they came on experienced an electrical issue and they had to go back to shore because of that. And he says Nolan told the group he wanted to stay behind because he met a girl and planned to catch a ride back on another friend's boat. Now, Shepherd described this trip as one last hurrah before everyone scattered back to school and work after this holiday. There were about 300 people on that island that day. A lot of them were high school classmates. They knew each other, and they wanted to spend this time as just one big party before everyone dispersed wherever they needed to go. But according to his friend, Trayston Shepherd said that this wasn't anything sinister at all. It was an 18-year-old who wanted to have fun, but Kira, as we know, that 18-year-old Nolan Wells never made it back to shore.
12: Well, and Brian, Trayston also addressed the viral video. Investigators, you know, I've been looking into, saying he's actually the one yelling, not Wells. How crucial is that?
15: Kira, I think it's very crucial in the sense of now we know who's yelling, why they were yelling, and according to Trayston, it had nothing to do with what Nolan Wells was doing. Instead, giving us a description that a stranger was kind of getting in his face and he was yelling at him, this closed down one avenue of investigation. And while that might be heartbreaking that it doesn't give us an answer, eliminating possibilities as to what happened will hopefully steer us in the right direction, finding the right reason as to why everything happened. And then going back to something that Ike said, I hope that with Trayston saying, Wells was there talking to a girl, that we can get a description of that girl, what she was wearing, who she might be, and follow up on more questions.
12: So then, Brian, at this point of the investigation, it's the autopsy that I know we're all waiting to hear about.
0: Yeah. So effectively, this kid dies, and then the friend group that he's with starts getting hate and death threats from people, thinking that some horrible racist act has been committed against this kid. Only black kid, group of white friends. Aiding in that are his parents, who have been going on MS Now and talking to people like Al Sharpton and talking like this.
11: Between social media and some interviews I've seen with parents in Jackson County, Black America has responded emotionally to this tragedy, both what you're going through and the circumstances surrounding Nolan's death. Some have echoed your admitted lack of trust or concern in aspects of the Mississippi law enforcement to investigate in good faith. So, Christine, along with the concern that race may or may not have played a role in what happened beforehand, do you think investigators feel the pressure that is happening so they'll take this seriously?
16: You know, that's the hope, because the concern is when it first happened, right? It was kind of straight out the gate, like, hey, this is what we're thinking. But yet there's been no full investigation. At that point, investigation, I don't even think, had started. And so to come out publicly and state that, you know, that's kind of where I, and the concern for how's this investigation going to go. Once again, I have said it in pretty much every single interview. I've stated it on my personal social media. The only thing we're asking for is just a thorough, honest, clean investigation. We just want to know what happened to our son. Like, I think that, again, any parent in America, or even just any person, if your loved one goes missing, you want to know what has happened.
0: So what she's responding to is the police came out and said they don't think it's racially motivated, which, of course, caused a large portion of Black America to go up in a tizzy. So it is a potential firestone of more protests, right? I think the honest truth is the kid got a little drunk and drowned, period. But, you know, the conspiracy theories are firing online on all fronts on this. And I came across this, Jen. This is a white lady.
1: Oh, boy.
0: Have you seen this one?
1: An ally?
0: An ally. Well, she's not talking about this case specifically, but she's talking about a phenomenon that I personally have been unaware of. But she says it's a fact and we can't debate it, so have a listen.
17: Black people are being lynched all around the country right now. They are being found hanging from trees in public spaces. They're also going missing. They're also being murdered in lots of other ways as well. And I can assure you there is no debate here. No debate whatsoever. Black people do not hang themselves from trees in public. That is not a debate. That is not the world we live in. Don't even try. Now, instead of giving high-level details about all of the people and all of the situations, I recommend honestly...
0: Huh?
1: Wait! who's gonna try to say, no, that's just something they do?
0: it's not up for debate, John. You can't debate it.
1: Who's debating it? Is Jesse Kelly on Fox News saying a new TikTok pastime for Black kids? They're hanging themselves from the trees.
0: You just have to agree, John. Anything less of a disagreement is a debate, and thus you're
1: well,
0: racist.
1: Even thinking about the words coming out of her mouth is probably prejudiced. Just absorb, baby. Don't think, just absorb.
0: Well, she continues.
17: Now, instead of giving high-level details about all of the people and all of the situations, I recommend, honestly, just leave this video if you...
0: Why would she not give us any examples of that happening? It's a weird claim to make.
17: You like it, and go to Black creators that are talking about it. They're going to have way better insight on this situation than I am. However, there are things that I can talk about as a white human being on the internet, and that's the privilege that I have when I walk into a room or I enter a situation that Black people simply don't have. And I can use that privilege to support the Black community, and so can you. So if you look like me, let's have a conversation real quick.
0: No, we're not gonna have that conversation. So it's just that kind of rhetoric and ideology. I just am monitoring it because it's spiking up again, along with two ice shootings that happened this past week. Did you hear about them?
1: I saw, but I didn't look into them.
0: So there's one in Texas that I'm not so privy on the details.
1: Were they cold-blooded?
0: I don't believe so. I think both times. Well, I just want you to hear how they lay out how this main one happened, specifically the verbiage that the news anchors use, because it's almost laughable how they're attempting to skirt around what actually happened. You know, we're just stating the facts, but have a listen to this one that happened in Maine.
18: Protesters in Maine are demanding answers after local officials say an immigration agent shot and killed a man in his car. It happened Monday in the city of Biddeford, which is in the southwest part of the state, south of Portland. An immigrant rights group identified the man as a 26-year-old Colombian who was authorized to work in the U.S. and had a social security number. Protests broke out hours after the shooting. It is the second deadly ICE-related shooting in less than a week. On Tuesday, agents shot and killed a Mexican man in Houston. CBS News Homeland Security correspondent Nicole Skanga joins us. What more do we know, Nicole?
19: Hi, Lindsay. Let's talk about what we know and what we don't know. The incident happened this morning at around 7 a.m. local in Biddeford, Maine, which is just south of Portland. A 26-year-old Colombian man, as you mentioned, was shot multiple times. Neighbors described him as a good man, as a delivery driver. There is no body cam footage, according to law enforcement sources who tell us that they will be relying on other videos, perhaps put forth by neighbors. It's unclear if there was any dash cam video there on the vehicles. But again, several shots heard by witnesses. The Maine Attorney General has stated that the subject tried to flee in the direction of law enforcement officers when shots rang out. It's unclear.
1: What?
0: He tried to flee in his car in the direction of law enforcement officers when shots rang out. So,
1: oh no.
0: In non-liberal speak, that is, he tried to run over somebody and they shot him. But we'll continue because they actually have the people that come in, the people that are doing the actual investigation. Yeah, another Rene Good. I think, is what we're dealing with here, Eric Beebe.
19: At this point in time, whether the individual was the subject of an ongoing law enforcement operation or if perhaps he was mistook for another target, take a listen to what Senator Angus King, independent from Maine, had to say.
20: He had been given an order to leave the country. He was in a vehicle, pulled out in the vehicle, and the term the secretary used was weaponized the vehicle. He was shot by an ICE agent. The FBI will be leading the investigation because it was a federal operation. But my belief is that our state and local officials should also be kept informed and engaged in the investigation.
0: So we don't know if he was the target or a mistaken. Attorney General comes on and says, yeah, he was given an order to leave the country. So he was the target of the investigation. He then weaponized his vehicle, attempted to run somebody over, and got shot and killed. But the way that the news presents it is so obviously biased to get you to believe that this was another.
1: He was given an order to leave the country. You expect him to walk out of the country? The judge ordered him to drive his car. So he doesn't. The fact that the ICE agents got in his way is actually their fault. He was ordered to drive the car.
0: It's just insane that these people get on the news and present it in a way to cast so much doubt on it. Well, we don't even know if that was the right guy. He was given an order to leave, so it probably was the right guy. But he was leaving the scene in the direction of law enforcement officers. I mean, the fact that somebody wrote that down and said, this is how we're going to present the news. he didn't try to run anyone over. No, he was leaving the scene in the direction.
1: Fleeing
0: the scene in the direction of law enforcement officers. That is straight up commie gobbledygook. Oh my God. I can't believe that. So, there's going to be protests. People are upset about it. I can see that sparking up again. I think now is a pretty good time to get people all riled up. I'm not saying there'll be mass protests, but we are, 4 months out from an election? Makes sense. Get people riled up.
1: Well, yeah, you gotta remind them what's at stake.
0: Yeah. If you run somebody, we want to live in a country where you can run people over and not have to worry about getting shot. It's not a problem in Germany when somebody runs through a Christmas market. They're never shot. In fact, sometimes they get away. So that's good. It's good. Liberal mindset, everybody. The ICC and Marco Rubio are coming to a blow. Did you hear about this?
1: Yes, I did.
0: I don't know what to make of this. We've talked about the ICC, the International Criminal Court, which was started in part in partnership with the United States, who then quickly exited it sometime during the Bush era, the Bush admin during the war. Realizing that, hey, perhaps some of these war crimes we can be charged with. And now Marco Rubio is calling it effectively an activist organization. Here's a little clip.
21: U.S. Secretary of State Marco Rubio has launched a sweeping campaign to undermine the International Criminal Court that could include further sanctions and other measures. In a video posted on X and a lengthy op-ed in the Wall Street Journal, Rubio vowed to dismantle the court, claiming it posed a threat to U.S. sovereignty. The State Department said in a statement that the campaign will systematically disable the ICC's ability to operate, target American servicemen or officials, or otherwise threaten American sovereignty. It marks a sharp escalation in ongoing U.S. efforts to isolate the Hague-based institution, on which the Trump administration had already imposed sanctions. The U.S. has previously targeted individual court officials it deemed a threat to U.S. interests, but the new campaign will pressure other nations to withdraw from the ICC. In its statement, the State Department said that nations that rely on U.S. military assistance will face increased scrutiny if they refuse to reject the court's authority. The ICC only has jurisdiction to investigate crimes committed in states that are party to the Rome Statute, the 2002 treaty that established the court. The court has never opened investigations into crimes committed on American soil, and the United States has not ratified the treaty.
0: Makes you wonder where we're thinking about doing some crimes, some war crimes, you know?
1: Well, it doesn't matter because we've acted with impunity while just criticizing the ICC. I think this is just another brick out of the wall of the liberal world order.
0: Yeah, effectively pressuring countries with tariffs and whatnot to get them to leave the ICC to pretty much remove that power structure. It's great. But I agree. I think they're the American system, the securing the Western Hemisphere, is still on the table within the Trump admin. I think that's Marco Rubio's doing, and that's why he's brought up in that clip as being highly critical of him. Marco Rubio, of course, is also stumping for 2028 as well through these media fights. So it's interesting to see.
1: Yeah, have you noticed the commenters on online over the ICC topic, where if you don't recognize that we're leaving the ICC, you know, quote unquote leaving, we're not leaving it, we were never a part of it after we founded it, that is, but if you don't recognize that move was because they indicted Netanyahu, you're a Zionist stooge. And this is from accounts that appear to be on the right or claim to be on the right, that this is coming.
0: Yeah, I see. I haven't noticed this trend, no.
1: Well, it's there.
0: So
1: I thought it was interesting.
0: If you don't support, we will teach the ICC the full meaning of American resolve by killing as many non-Jews as we want. This is what a commenter is saying on it. Yeah, it proves your point. All countries must reject attacks to the ICC and defend it at all costs. Putin and Netanyahu have ICC warrants out on them, and yet nothing has happened with them. The ICC and other international courts exist, so the nonsense like this does not become reality. Marco, you are part of it. You are a liable tool. Unique.
1: Okay. Let's move along. I don't think there's much to it.
0: No. I've really got just a kind of a fun one to end on. That's it.
1: Let's see what I've got. I have the clip about the guy who was playing bison tag in Yellowstone.
0: Oh yeah, he got yeeted.
1: you wanna play it?
0: Yeah.
2: Now to the frightening scene at Yellowstone National Park. A grandfather out on a walk with his grandson was attacked by a charging bison and thrown at least 8 feet into the air. He was injured but is expected to be okay. ABC's Melissa Dunn has the latest.
3: Tonight, these are the heart-stopping moments. A grandfather was attacked by a bison at Yellowstone National Park. The dramatic video posted online by a professional photographer shows a bison, which can weigh more than 1,500 pounds, charging after the 65-year-old, flipping him into the air. You see the man and his grandchild stop to take photos of the bison. Seconds later, the massive mammal then charges, chasing the family around trees before the man is thrown multiple feet into the air, seriously injuring him. Another video shows the bison running past tents at a campsite before the incident. The grandfather is lucky to be alive. Millions of people visit Yellowstone every year to see the park's famous wildlife. Unfortunately, this is not the first time we've seen bison charging tourists.
22: As for that 65-year-old, he was hospitalized and is recovering from his injuries. Yellowstone National Park warns people to keep at least 25 yards away from bison at all times, and if too close, you are warned to retreat immediately. Lindsay?
2: So glad to hear he'll be okay, Melissa. Thank you.
0: Yeah, it's a good lesson in physics about mass and velocity, because that guy was every bit of 300 pounds, and he just got launched.
1: Yeah, he did. Have you ever been close to a bison?
0: Yeah, I've been really? To South Dakota. Saw wild bison. I've been within like 10 feet.
1: They're quite large.
0: They're huge. You don't realize how big they are until you're there. You're like, holy shit.
1: Yeah. I had one walk up to me and probably be 6 inches from touching my hand in Yellowstone.
0: Did you get yeeted?
1: No. No, I grew up around cattle, so I knew not to run. So I just stood there. Big bison bull walks up. I've got my hand out. I'm talking to him. And he just walks up, puts his head up against, almost up again. He never touched me, but he got really close to my hand that was outstretched and turned his head to look at me with each of his eyes in sequence because they're so far apart that you'd think they're, you know, that you're looking at Jerry Jones or something. And then he just snorted and walked away.
0: Yeah. The don't run advice is good around all animals.
1: Yes.
0: My German Shepherd scares my little niece, and she runs from him, and then Ralph thinks it's a fun game of chase, so it scares her more. And you see that with people that don't understand animals at all. Like, Ralph was circling my car one day, and a lady on the other side of the street sees him and just instantly starts going, And it's like, he doesn't even see you or care about you, but now you're acting like a weird chimpanzee, so you're going to draw his attention. Just keep walking. You'll be fine. It's funny. What else do you have? Anything?
1: Let's see. Yeah, I got I got two clips about kids' toys, and then I'll let you finish with the fun one that you've got.
0: Sure.
1: So this is in the kids folder, and it's about squishies.
0: Squishies. Okay. Here we go. Squishies NBC.
4: It's the squishy stress toy that's surged in popularity, found on store shelves across America. They're marketed as harmless, sensory gadgets, but these goo-like toys are now at the center of a dangerous viral trend. Reports of videos online encouraging children to heat or microwave the gel-filled toys to make them more pliable. But once heated, medical professionals say the gel inside becomes a hot, glue-like substance. Something Katie Spence's 13-year-old daughter discovered after leaving her toy, called a Neato, in their hot car.
5: She squeezed it once and it popped on her. She was screaming, get it off me, get it off, and I didn't know what it was initially.
4: Spence says weeks later, her daughter is still recovering from her injuries.
5: It's like I couldn't even help her. I couldn't do anything. You know, I couldn't do anything to help her besides literally rush her to the hospital.
4: A similar story earlier this year for Caleb Shabala, whose mom says he had burns on his face, his eyes swelling shut, after she says he put his Neato in the microwave.
6: I didn't know it was a trend on TikTok before, because my friend did it before, but she put it in for... she didn't get hurt.
4: Shriners Children's Boston nurse practitioner Jill Pashuko says they've seen a dramatic spike in cases over the last 6 months, and that some of the injuries are serious.
23: What are some of these children needing after this gel-like substance gets on their skin?
24: Yeah, so some of these kids have required hospitalization for a day or two after the injury, depending on where the injuries have occurred.
4: Neato is one of the most popular brands of these sensory toys. Its maker, Boston-based Schilling Toys, warns cubes should not be left in cars or direct sun. In a statement to NBC News, the company says in part, "We are disappointed to see that there has been a trend on social media demonstrating misuse of our Neato products," and say they're working with social media companies like TikTok to take down content containing Neato product misuse.
0: Man, we just used to heat peeps up in the microwave when we were kids. Remember that? They'd get like... Yeah. 10 times the size. It'd be sweet. Kids are dumb.
1: Okay, now the, you know, we got to include a little bit of a sales pitch in here. So make sure you know, we're not going to tell you not to buy the knockoffs, but we have a statement from the legitimate company and not from any of the knockoff companies.
25: With that, George Solis joins us from Miami. And George, it's not just these Neato toys, right? There are knockoffs. What do parents need to know?
7: Yeah, Tom, certainly some knowledge here that needs to be gained. We actually have a Nido toy here, one that's pretty pliable, and then another one that we tore open ourselves, and the glue-like substance really does get everywhere. And with these knockoffs, experts say you really just don't know what's in them or what they're made of. Some of these products are safe. Some of them may not be safe for children. So the real message here is for parents to educate themselves and, of course, look at the packaging on this toy. A big warning for a lot of parents tonight, Tom.
25: Yeah, and they are so popular. If you have kids, you know about those Nidos. All right, thanks so much.
8: I am so much smarter than I was when this segment started.
1: Okay. You got a fun one.
0: Yeah, it's got a fun one. So this is actually a bit of advice. So this is for kids these days that are having a hard time finding employment. They did a study of grandfathers, and they'll really tell you how to find a job if you can't find a job. And this is a real story. I think it's inspiring, so have a listen.
9: And I walked right up to the owner, slammed my fist on the desk, and said, "I'm your man."
10: This is William Chambers, now a retired insurance salesman. Chambers is just one of over 95% of grandfathers who, according to a new report from the Center of Business Intelligence, secured their first and only job by walking right up to the owner of a business and asking for a position right then and there.
9: So I said, "Mr. Carmichael, I know I don't have some fancy degree from Harvard, but I am a reliable man and I ain't scared of hard work." He stood right up and shook my hand and said, "You come in first thing Monday morning."
10: According to the report, nearly 36% of grandfathers claim that they found employment by entering a local business with nothing but a nickel in their pockets and a shirt on their backs. 24% saw a fine-looking marquee for a business and said, "Someday my name's going to be on that sign." And 40% of grandfathers said they waited all day in the company's waiting room, snuck into the CEO's office the first chance they got, and said, "Mr. McKinley, sir, I'm your guy."
9: It just took gumption. You didn't need some fancy internship looking the boss dead in the eye and showing him you were a man. That was your internship.
0: There you go. You just walk in and say, "I'm your guy."
1: That's it.
0: That's it. That's all you have to do. The things we can learn from our grandparents. Mr. Carmichael, I'm not only a hard worker, but I do a podcast where I occasionally say offensive things every Tuesday night at 5:30 p.m. with my co-host, John. I'm your guy. I just love it. With the shirt on their back and a nickel in their pocket. Uphill both ways, 15 miles. That's a fun one. Nothing but bangers recently coming out of the offensive. And you find out when nothing really important happens in the news, we've got some good conversations about stuff.

0: And I would like to remind everyone, if you do want a link for some of the books that I've been talking about, send me an email, dan@mmo.show. And said link you shall have. Reading is important. Unless you want to go to Harvard, then crayons might be a better avenue for you.
1: We can read.
0: We can read. How do you get into Harvard and have a difficulty reading in Old English Clockwork Orange? Doesn't make sense.
1: It's not in Old English. You know that was the...
0: That was a joke. Yeah, I get it.
1: Yeah.
0: 1963 Old English.

0: But from St. Louis, Missouri, I have been Dan Gehring.
1: And from America's South Coast, I've been John G. Dew.
0: Yes, he has been Snake Boy, as we like to call him around here. We'll see if that stays in, or we cut it out. And if it gets cut out and you don't know what we're talking about, well, that's why you gotta be live. MMO. Out.
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0: This is Nick the Rat, and I love the No Agenda Stream, the best podcast, information, and entertainment stream in all streamdoms. 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
1: Kids doing shit with rabbits. It's unrelenting, it's unrelenting. Just when
2: you thought we were going to relent, it's unrelenting. They always think you're going to relent, and Gene.
1: Well, almost, they have a point.
2: It happened, well, 14 weeks in a row, whatever it may be. But it wasn't as bad as grumpy old bands. We went a year and a half between shows there. Here we only missed 2 weeks.
1: Yeah.
2: But now you got cat scratch fever or something.
1: I got something, all right.
2: I mean, you were flying private, so how'd you even get sick?
1: Yeah, that's a damn good question.
2: It seems like maybe your handlers are trying to infect you. You might want to get off the grid, man.
1: Yeah, because I had the whole first row myself.
2: And germs, you know, of course, can't move forward in an airplane cabin.
1: No.
2: It's physically
1: impossible. Thankfully, germs stay to the rows.
2: Right, well, because the airplane is moving at such a high rate of speed that the germs, when they leave somebody's mouth,
1: they all blow to the back.
2: Right. Yeah. And that's just physics, man. It just makes sense.
1: Yeah, total physics, yeah.
2: Wouldn't that be awesome if you were flying, if you just like held a can up in the air and let go and it just went flying backwards?
1: Yep. I mean, that would be pretty funny.
2: Yeah. That's something like,
1: well, if you're accelerating, that's exactly what happens. But our planes do not fly with a constant rate of acceleration. It would be cool if they did. Imagine how fast you get from A to B.
2: Yeah. It would be a lot worse, though, if you weren't vaccinated, Gene. So thank God.
1: I mean, for what?
2: Everything.
1: Mostly not. I mean, last vaccine I got was in 1971. So.
2: You popped out like, oh, you were just when you were born. That was the last
1: pretty
2: time.
1: Pretty much.
2: Like, here you go.
1: I haven't had a vaccine since.
2: It's a gene vaccine. Well, we're glad you're back in beautiful Tejas.
1: Yes.
2: Here in the Chirac.

0: heck we're dealing with the wildfires. I feel like a Californian.
1: Is that a basketball team? I've been keeping a reading more about the women's basketball.
0: Yeah, that is the Sky. The Chicago Sky is the...
1: same thing.
0: The WNBA team.
1: I thought, it's the Indiana wildfires or something?
0: Yeah, the Indiana Fire, I think, is what Caitlin Clark and...
1: I've been watching a lot of those videos on the plane.
0: Now, Sophie, if she actually had boobs, would be killer, man.
1: Dude, they're both cute.
0: Wow, you're a Caitlin Clark fan? I didn't... I didn't take you for that, but...
1: Why?
0: I don't know. It just didn't seem like she would be in your wheelhouse.
1: Seems perfectly fine to me.
0: You're like, as long as she knows how to make a sandwich.
1: Well, I mean, I'm sure she does. She looks like the type.
0: It's vitally important. Make me a sandwich.
1: Yeah.
0: But the Canadian wildfires, this is the first time that I recall looking outside into the real world. I mean, it's scary, I know. But looked out of the front of the house and I'm like, Do I have my cataract? Is that getting worse? It's like, no, it's smoke. You could actually see the smoke in the, it's so bad. The smoke coming in from the Canadian wildfires, whatever part of Canada they're in, I don't know. But there's enough smoke here south of Chirac that you can see the smoke. You tell me in that
1: smoke is coming across the lake?
0: It's coming across the board. Well, it's probably not going across the lake because we are west of the lake and it's probably moving from west to east. So it's coming down from Canada.
1: You know, all the time I've known you, I've never bothered actually looking up where the hell you are. You're west of Chicago? I thought you were south of Chicago.
0: Well, pretty much south, but the Lake Michigan would be east of Chicago.
1: Yeah, sure.
0: So the winds are coming from the west.
1: Yeah.
0: It would have to go over Chicago before going over the lake.
1: Okay, so the winds are coming from the east to the west. That's weird.
0: They're coming from the west to the east.
1: Oh, they're okay.
0: And of course, we are west of the lake. She said it's coming over the lake. No, if I was east of the lake, I'd be in Michigan with Net. I'd be like, hey, look at those assholes in Chicago over there. Fuck them.
1: So you're in Aurora, right? No, you're in Joliet.
0: Closer to Joliet, yes.
1: Yeah.
0: Just a little bit.
1: Okay, now I'm looking at it. Yeah. Okay. I see what you're saying. So I figured you were directly south of Chicago, which kind of Joliet is a little bit to the west. But Chicago, yeah, you're right. It is like a 60-degree angle with the lake.
0: And also smoky as fuck in the Detroit area, according to Net. So even over the lake, the smoke.
1: Well, that's for a different reason, but yeah.
0: It's a lot of people smoking pot. I don't know.
1: Exactly. That's exactly what it is.
0: They're all very high. But I don't remember this ever. And I know people are be like, yeah, global warming, man. No, it's a fire. But I don't remember ever there being fires large enough in Canada or anywhere where there was smoke in the air here.
1: 2 or 3 years ago, probably two. There was a bunch of fires in northwestern Canada.
0: Yes, but when we were growing up, did this ever happen when you were living in Minneapolis area?
1: No, we didn't have fires back then.
0: Right? But it's very weird.
1: They had, because they're all man-made fires, dude. But there's a ginormous fire in Canada where I have a friend.
0: Well, that's going to be fact-checked.
1: In fact, stayed at his house this a few days ago here. But his house overlooks Puget Sound. He's got a real nice house, like 500 feet right above the water kind of thing.
0: On stilts?
1: No. I mean, it's 500 feet on stilts. Come on. But it is on the mountain side overlooking the water. Very pretty. Usually has a beautiful view. When that smoke was there and I was at his house, like you barely saw it to the edge of the water and not any further through.
0: Yeah, it's heavy, man. It's weird. Yeah. I was not expecting it because, again, growing up, which, incidentally, is
1: apparently the way that New York looked all through the 70s.
0: Yeah, right?
1: Mm-hmm.
0: For different reasons.
1: Well, Canada, same reason.
0: Fuck Canada.
1: Mm-hmm.
0: How do these things cross the... Why don't we put a bunch of big fans...
1: there was the border, a picture.
0: Blow all the smoke, blow the wind. Right the other,
1: we should.
0: Yeah,
1: we
0: wind machines.
1: There was a picture that I think it was either posted by Marco or somebody posted it along with the text from Marco, but we've shipped back another illegal alien that apparently had hit. So, it was a video clip of this one woman hitting another woman in the head. And it turned out the woman that was hitting the other woman in the head was an illegal resident
0: from Canada,
1: Tucker, right? From Canada. Yeah. So we shipped her back. And I'm like, fuck yeah, we should ship all them Canadians back.
0: Pretty much. This is when she was married to somebody, you know, and he's like, why am I what? It's like, well, you're an asshole. If you're here illegally and you commit a crime, bye bye. And I mean, okay, I'm not talking like you get a speeding ticket, but you assault somebody because they're wearing a MAGA hat. If you want to be involved in political violence,
1: just ship all the Canadians back. Done. End of story.
0: Then all the Ecuadorians and the Mexicans and the
1: Jim Carrey gone.
0: The Italians and the
1: well, let's Japanese. let's start with the real troublemakers.
0: What about the Russians?
1: There, the Canadians.
0: Yeah, the Canadians.
1: What about the Russians? Well, you got a problem? You're about to have a problem.
0: Yes, Uncle Vlad. How are you doing today?
1: Good. I got my caviar run done, so that's good.
0: Oh, the caviar guy got there. That was important.
1: No, I had to fly out to Seattle.
0: Well, they don't deliver anymore? Wow, that's the caviar industry.
1: Don't even get me stoned. Don't get me started.
0: Yeah, you flew out to Seattle and then were in Seattle while a grumpy old Benz happened. I mean, you should have just popped in.
1: I was literally probably a few miles away. Yeah.
0: They're like, Bemrose, that's my show.
1: I was busy doing shit, but yeah.
0: It's all fun and games until the whole country's on fire, literally.
1: It could happen. Blame Canada.
0: Social media response from Democrats is very interesting to the Trump speech, including, I mean, Nancy Pelosi just posted Donald Trump's a loser or something like that. There was nothing to do with the content of the speech. And loser, I saw that popping up from all the usual leftist fucktards yesterday. So this was the word. And again, people, if you don't understand, there is actually a fucking conference call and a memo that goes out every day with, here's what we're all going to say today.
1: Yep.
0: And you can tell because of the fact they all parrot the exact same thing. And Donald Trump did not relitigate the old election. He's like, moving forward, we need to make sure our elections are secure. And why are the Democrats saying, no, we don't need to do that?
1: Yeah.
0: Does that not tell you something? But this is why, and I was confused about it for a little while, about why there was so much lying and misinformation on the internet. And now I understand, I believe, the reason is you can't believe anything. No matter what. I mean, there was a viral clip that went of a military plane doing a flyover in Florida. Most people saw it if you're online. And, you know, it took the little tents and the sand all flew up. It was at an air show kind of a thing. And the plane flew over and this ignited social media. And there were a bunch of posts. And I saw a dude like, oh, this, the pilot's been exposed as Amanda something, blah, blah, blah, blah. So I went, you know, and like, oh, this is going to be like, oh, and the usual kind of insanity that goes on online. Right. So then I went into news.google.com and typed the woman's name in. And she was like the first person, first woman that was a part of this elite, whether it was the Blue Angels or whatever it was. But she had left that group 2 years ago. But there were things, there were threads, you can find them, of people arguing and saying she was the one and she's going to be suspended, blah, blah, blah. And, oh, it's because, you know, she's a woman. Oh, I bet you, you know, just some very weird stuff. But it was a blatant lie for zero reason, because it obviously wasn't this woman. Pete Hegseth has now come out and said, well, they're not punishing anybody. That was fine what the pilot did. But this is the insanity that goes on social media, and people just
1: make helicopters or
0: they people. No, this was a like a fighter plane.
1: Because I remember Hexeth stepping in and saying the helicopters didn't do anything wrong.
0: Yeah, that was the one that were doing by a Kid Rock place, flyover. And then the another. Yeah, you're right. There were helicopters a couple of times. Mm-hmm. This was a jet, and it was a great video because the jet was low enough where everybody that had like their little, you know, plastic canopies and stuff that they brought to the beach. Everything was flying because this plane went low enough that it just shot sand up everywhere. And the great thing was everybody that I saw that was quoted that was there was like, oh, it was scary, but it was awesome, dude. We thought we were going to be taken out by the Blue Angels. Mm. That would be one way to go, I suppose. But
1: yeah,
0: why would somebody post that? Oh, no, we have new breaking information. The pilot involved was this person. When that wasn't true, why would you even start that? Why would you be the, you know, is it really that many clicks? Is that it? Is it because, you know, it's either that the whole concept is nobody can believe anything they see online, or people are so desperate for fucking clicks and interaction that this is the way to do it. Make shit up and hope it gets people riled up.
1: This is why we don't have an audience.
0: Right. Because we're exposing why it does. We don't
1: make enough shit up. Yes. Right.
0: We could do that. It would not be hard to make shit up for 2 hours, like the Candace Owens of the world. Like, oh, Gene, of course, we have breaking news here that Net-Ned was the one outside of the building when it exploded. I don't know why the police aren't talking about this.
1: He's probably paid off by the Jews.
0: Seems like a cover up, big cover up.
1: Mm hmm. Mm hmm.
0: And it goes on like that for hours and hours and hours.
1: Yeah. It's called grift.
0: And now
1: I used to be on Griftcast.
0: Now you have the Democrat politicians just saying, oh, Donald Trump's a loser. You know, but here's the thing. If what he is saying, Democrats, if what he is saying is incorrect, you will make him look worse by proving what he's saying is incorrect. If you listen to what he says and all you have is, he's a loser, well, then you're probably covering something up.
1: Where's the loser thing coming from? I don't understand that.
0: I don't know. Look at Nancy Pelosi was one of them just during the speech. Donald Trump is a loser. That is all she posted. I mean,
1: all that is a good rationale for why the 19th was a mistake. That's really about it.
0: The 19th.
1: You probably didn't see what I posted on X yesterday because you don't really look at my.
0: I saw Nancy Pelosi. I mean, I didn't see. You know what?
1: You saw Nancy. You didn't see my stuff.
0: I also noticed I interact with any fucking Democrat telling them they're a retard, and all of a sudden the algo changes to all Democrat content. Oh, this is a real thing.
1: Yeah. Yeah. Oh yeah. Absolutely. 100%.
0: I will never see Gene's post again because I posted something in a thread by an obvious leftist loon.
1: That's all you're gonna get. They're like, ooh, that got you to post. Let's give you more.
0: Uh-huh. Yeah, like, I'm aware of it, but so many people don't know.
1: Yeah. Well, I said I posted a picture of Marco Rubio as Marcus Rubius and wearing the traditional Roman emperor garb. And I said, you know, we've tried Republic. I think it's time for us to go back to a empire.
0: Well, that's what Democrats want. They want the presidency gone.
1: We're in sync then. I want an empire, man.
0: Yeah. They're just going to not like
1: Rubio who's leading elected it. For life.
0: They're just not going to like
1: once who's he gets in there, nobody else gets in there. We're done.
0: This is it. The Democrat Socialists, they released their platform. And it's like, we don't want a president. We want to get rid of the Electoral College, which if you're getting rid of the president, of course, what point would the Electoral College have?
1: They
0: want to get rid of the Supreme Court because that all courts should be subservient to Congress. It's like, go fuck yourself.
1: Mm-hmm. Well, they are. I mean, this is where it's a lack of understanding. All that courts do is interpret what Congress says.
0: Yes. Congress gets to make the law.
1: The Congress can change the law 180 degrees if they wanted to.
0: Yes,
1: and if then the Congress courts have to follow.
0: Yes, if Congress passes a law that it's okay to hang child molesters, then it's legal to now do that. You know, that right. The court only interprets the laws as they are on the books.
1: Yeah.
0: And not really interpret, they should be guaranteeing that the laws are followed.
1: Right, but the interpretation comes in because the makeup of Congress changes every 2 years. So you have to interpret for the Congress that actually passed the law and not for the current Congress, because this is how we get into, you know, interpretations that say, well, while there's a Second Amendment, there's also no right to actually buy guns.
0: Right.
1: What? Oh, Chirac. Which incidentally, there's a court case that the Supreme Court said it's going to hear, which everyone in the Second Amendment legal arena is predicting will remove all state laws banning any specific guns. So California, New York,
0: Illinois,
1: Chicago.
0: Yeah.
1: Yeah. I mean, all the anything that is like, well, we don't like black guns with short barrels, all that crap, apparently is going to go away because their interpretation is predicted to be very traditional Second Amendment and saying, no, a gun is any firearm, or a firearm is any firearm, and you can't say firearms are protected but not these.
0: Right.
1: Nope,
0: it makes zero sense. Or, you can have a magazine with 5 bullets, but 7 is a felony.
1: Right, exactly.
0: Mm-hmm. Like, it doesn't make any sense. And they don't understand how guns work, or they're just ignoring how guns work.
1: Yeah, well, I think the Onion, even way back when the Onion didn't used to be totally lefty, they did videos on that. And I'm sure Babylon Bee's done videos that demonstrate the stupidity of the anti-gun people in the way they describe the laws for guns when they make them, like the Nancy Pelosi tapes.
0: And J.B. Pritzker, who said twice the other day, so it wasn't a flub, because I flub things all the time, that you have these semi-automatic AR-15s that can fire up to 60 rounds per second. And he said that multiple times.
1: Sign me up. I love that.
0: 60 rounds. Yeah, but you couldn't afford the ammo then. That would be that everybody would be poor, because what's a nice bullet round now is costing, what, about 50 cents?
1: No. Well, it depends on what caliber. No, you could get, I mean, 9mm, I think, is around 18 cents if you get them in bulk. 22s are the cheapest, obviously, but they're not anywhere near as cheap as they used to be. Back 20 years ago, during Bush times, I remember buying a 500-pack of 22s for $9.
0: Woo! Now that is a good time.
1: Yeah, now that's, I think, more like $30.
0: Go down to the shooting range. Well, if you're out in the middle of nowhere, you can just shoot on your own property.
2: Mm-hmm.
0: And then you can make sure you're ready for anybody that comes in that's not supposed to be there.
1: I had so much ammo that I haven't really bought hardly any ammo in a decade.
0: Maximum wads of ammo. Probably got them by the pallet. Gene had them just trucked in.
1: Yeah, pretty much.
0: They're right there. He's going to find them under the ponchos. Oh, yeah, here's I had 10,000 rounds of ammo or more.
1: Yeah, each caliber, No, I think that's about what it was, about 10,000 rounds per caliber.
0: Hey, you got to
1: be prepared. I remember when I emptied out my Vegas ammo stash, that was over 1,000 pounds.
0: Wow. When you're dealing with the amount of ammo you have in poundage.
1: Yeah.
0: You know you're doing something right.
1: Yeah. Yeah, it was impressive. The truck tilted back.
0: The 60 rounds per second, though, can you even imagine? That would generate a little bit of heat.
1: I mean, I can't, because I play video games, so yes, I can imagine
0: that. And you have that. It's awesome.
1: It's so cool. I'm up to 144 now. It's even better than 60.
0: If you fire a gun in space, does anything happen?
1: I'm trying to think of the fastest gun I've fired. I know there's some really fast paintball guns out there. What's the new thing the kids do instead of paintball now? It's
0: huffing glue.
1: No. No. It's the little rubber balls that the guns shoot. What is it called? Yeah, I'm spaced on the name of it. Somebody will know.
0: I'm not into it.
1: Little listening.
0: It's not like a BB gun. We had BB guns. Like
1: imagine a BB with a soft plastic ball instead of the BB. So they're smaller sized than paintballs. They don't burst.
0: Airsoft, says Net.
1: Airsoft. There you go. Yeah, that's it. Have you never watched a video of people doing that?
0: No.
1: They're very impressive. Some of these people spend thousands of dollars on their guns and ammo and everything, and camos. And the advantage of these guns is, unlike paintball guns, they're just electrically operated, so you don't have to carry a heavy tank of, you know, something with you, like
0: nitrogen or CO2
1: or anything. And the size is much smaller. It's smaller, in fact, than most ammunition. So they can hold a significantly larger amount of ammo. And because of those two factors combined, the guns for them look just like real world guns. So you can get an MP5. You can get all the guns that are banned in full auto using airsoft. And, you know, presumably you're not going to
0: kill somebody
1: too much. Yeah. And I think even like regular glasses should block it. I don't think it'll break regular glasses if it hits them. So you don't even need special headwear or anything. Just cover your eyes so you don't go blind, but that's about it.
0: Yeah, you want to avoid things being shot into your eyes.
1: Yeah, that's generally not a good idea. And those things, you can get some guns with really high rates of fire. But I think the fastest gun I ever shot that was an actual firearm was a Tommy gun in .22 caliber, full auto. And it had it was either 180 or 250 round magazine. And that thing was really high rate of fire. I don't know off the top of my head how fast it was. Maybe something that can be looked up for .22 caliber full auto Tommy gun. See what the rate of fire in that is. But it felt like one of those BB guns at a amusement park that you're supposed to cut out the red star with.
0: Oh, right.
1: Because first of all, before you were done, your barrel was glowing red. And you were basically seeing a light path going from the end of your gun to the target. And you're just moving that pencil around or that, you know, it looked like it was a solid thing that was just red coming out of your front of your gun. It was a very high rate of fire, but nowhere near 60 per second, obviously.
0: Those carnies had the good stuff.
1: Mm. Yeah, they have the stuff that you literally can never shoot out damn star with. That's what they have.
0: Yeah.
1: If you were a better marksman, maybe, Gene. This is why it's a star shape. This is precisely, like, if it was a circle of the same diameter, you would totally cut it out. But because it's a star shape, you would have to shoot all the way around it, and you'll run out of ammo.
0: Right, but wouldn't it take more ammo to outline the star than just making a circle around the star?
1: Yeah. But there's two issues there. One is the guns are notoriously inaccurate. So if you're aiming for the center of the star, it's going to go somewhere either outside the star or maybe right into the star or maybe on the other side of the star. So you kind of have to aim at the middle. Otherwise, you're going to be just way off in general. The other issue is you have to have enough practice at shooting stuff to imagine what in circle around that should look like and then target that rather than something that's actually contrasty red and a different color that's in front of you. Most people aren't going to do that either. And then the third issue is the amount of ammo they give you, which seems like quite a bit, but it's usually in a little stick that's about a foot long worth of BBs. It actually isn't enough to cut out that star if you're going to trace. If the gun was more accurate and if you were trace a circle around the star, you would run out of ammo just as you're getting close.
0: You're saying it's fixed?
1: I'm saying the carny games are made for you to lose, yes.
0: No!
1: That's why they have the giant teddy bear sitting there as a prize.
0: But how do people win every now and then?
1: That so that is pure luck if they win now and then. They what essentially they managed to do is create enough of a weakness in the paper to where a hit ends up tearing off a piece of paper rather than just making a hole in the piece of paper.
0: Yeah, that would make sense.
1: And it's almost impossible to do it on purpose because, again, the guns are just damn notoriously inaccurate.
0: Right. You need to save ammo by kind of doing a perforated thing around the target mm-hmm. and then hope that the hitting the paper would actually help tear those.
1: Yeah, it's really hard to do. And believe me, I'm saying this, somebody's probably spent hundreds of dollars on this.
0: And working as a carny. I mean, Gene did that for a few years.
1: No, never.
0: Wait, for all the jobs you've done.
1: You found the job I've never done. I've never worked as a carny.
0: That is amazing.
1: I know, right?
0: I don't believe that.
2: Everybody's had a job or two. But is there a job that Gene has yet to do? I don't think so.
0: No, carny, we found out.
1: Yeah, we found it. So that's a job for me to do yet.
0: It's on the list.
1: I wouldn't mind doing it. I think it'd be kind of fun.
0: Harassing kids and drunken men trying to win prizes. I mean, the
1: closest I've gotten to that is at Renaissance Fair.
0: I could just see you, though, the guy coming up with the hot girlfriend or wife, and you're just like, hey, baby, he ain't going to win.
1: Yeah, girlfriend in quotes, yes.
0: Doesn't have a chance, right.
1: By the hour. Okay, yes, we're going to win a big bear for you. That'll be your compensation.
0: Ah, Gene's rented a few girlfriends by the hour, it seems.
1: Oh, who hasn't?
0: Where do you get the best pricing? How do you know you don't wind up with another STD? It's all hard to figure out. It's what people come to Unrelenting to find out.
1: Yeah, that's exactly what they come to Unrelenting for.
0: Right now, a lot of ears parked up like, wait, we could do this?
1: What are we talking about?
0: Gambling, there's gambling involved. It all depends where you are.
1: Fufket, what? Uh-huh. What about Fufket?
0: Uh-huh. We do not know anything. This is not medical advice. This is not relationship advice. This is not health advice.
1: Certainly not.
0: We try not to give advice.
1: We just don't give advice, but right. Here's how you should do it.
0: Right. We're the non-advice advice show.
1: So I've really switched up some of my meds, man.
0: On purpose? Or you just got confused? I got this new one
1: called Dapagliflozin. Dapagliflozin. Just started this one.
0: Did you just find a bottle on the street?
1: No, I had to order it. Had to order it from Amazon's. What a pain in the butt.
0: And what is this drug? This is another,
1: this is a blood sugar reducing thing.
0: Ah.
1: Mm-hmm.
0: Well, when you're a diabetic, you want to lower your blood sugar.
1: Well, that's usually a good thing. Yeah. Yeah, exactly.
0: Do you have to take it with a pound of ice cream?
1: Well, it helps.
0: It helps it absorb sure. much better.
1: Yeah. I mean, you know. Like, you want to make sure it's working, so you got to put some sugar in the blood.
0: Right. You want to then down a Dr. Mm-hmm. Pepper. It's fine.
1: Yeah. But that's a new thing. We'll see how that works.
0: Is it an actual new drug, or is this just new to you?
1: Yeah, I think it's fairly new. I don't know. But my point was, so between this and another one that I can't remember the name of that I switched to, I've reduced the total number of bottles of drugs I have now by quite a bit. Like, I think this one replaced two and the other one replaced three. So I'm really down to like two prescription drugs now, and that's it.
0: And how many supplements?
1: Well, maybe 14.
0: Yeah, I know. I mean, that's going into the doctors now. It's much easier when I remember to take a printout.
1: Yeah.
0: Because they're like, you're on what? And that, it's amazing to me
1: I know.
0: When not the doctors, but the nurse, whoever, and sometimes I'm guessing it's not a nurse that's just kind of checking in. That's like, I don't know what
1: random chick.
0: Right. Like, what's taurine? What is, what is the quercetin? What is, you know, it's like, they're just supplements, man.
1: Yeah. They're good stuff. Mostly sometimes.
0: It all depends on what your body needs, man. I just tried because they were on sale at Costco from the same brand, the Qnol. I was taking the CoQ10, mm-hmm. but in its non-activated mm-hmm. form.
1: And right.
0: Then, like the already, yeah, I guess your body then processes that to create the CoQ10.
1: Mm.
0: But for mm-hmm. a slightly higher price, same brand, they have already processed CoQ10.
1: Pre-made CoQ10. Yeah, that's why I take the pre-processed CoQ10.
0: Like, why wouldn't I want that? Isn't that better?
1: Yeah, I think so.
0: I don't want my body to do work.
1: No. So that's the same reason you take steroids.
0: Yeah, give me the stuff. I just want the
1: It's already the stuff pre-manufactured. In. Same thing. Same reason I take insulin. Body makes it, but yay, why might as well take some more?
0: Yeah, your body it shouldn't have to work so hard.
1: No, exactly right. Exactly right. You want your body working just about the same as you work yourself.
0: Went in for my 6-month checkup and told my doctor about what happened mm-hmm. with the nuclear stress test. And he's like,
1: no, yeah.
0: They didn't tell you not to take the, you know.
1: Yeah, that's why I said, yeah.
0: I'm like, no. Uh-huh. And he's like, yeah, maybe time for a new cardiologist. Yeah. Like, this is it, but it wasn't the cardiologist, it was the nurse practitioners, and I'm not going to say right. none of them know what they're doing, but...
1: Why don't you just have a policy of nurse practitioners?
0: I think that's where I'm going, and he said the same thing. I mean,
1: honestly, they should give you a discount if you're going to be seeing one of them, because they're not fucking doctors.
0: No. They're who you can see if you
1: are... They were supposed to be a stopgap measure due to the lack of graduates coming out of medical schools. That's all they were supposed to be. And now they're like, there's way more of them than there are doctors.
0: Yes. And I get it. If you're not having any problems, maybe you don't need to see the doctor. Maybe you can see the next level down and they can verify that your vitals are good mm-hmm. and nothing is crazy is going on.
1: Yeah.
0: But the minute you're having any problem, you mm-hmm. should never be seeing the nurse practitioner, because it's never good in my experience. Maybe other people have different experience. In my experience, the nurse practitioners don't seem to know what they're doing, and I've heard enough of my dad's experience with the nurse mm-hmm. practitioners. Same thing. I mean, the one time, whatever problem he was having, they were like, oh, well, we need you to go down to the urgent care where they can do this test for you.
1: Mm-hmm.
0: And they went down to the urgent care, and the urgent care is like, we don't do that. You have to go to the hospital. You know, it's like, mm-hmm. really? See, they don't even know what they're talking about. It's just...
1: Yeah, it... The bottom line, though, is if you want to see a doctor, see a doctor. If you just need to get your drugs refilled, you can see anybody.
0: Yeah. I mean, you can even do that online.
1: And I'm just... Well, I don't know, man. My doctor kind of wants me to show up at least once a year.
0: With your gun?
1: That's the other guy. That's the cardiologist is the gun guy.
0: Oh.
1: Yeah, my cardiologist, we mostly talk about guns when I go see him.
0: Now, what I don't get is, like, Amazon's doing this now. All of the
1: mm-hmm.
0: ED drugs, like the Blue Chew, where they're like, oh, just call it our doctors, and they'll prescribe. And
1: we'll just give it to you. We don't. Yeah, you don't need to.
0: It's like, oh,
1: yeah,
0: my
1: it's like God. California. It's like, it basically, look, if you want this, you need a prescription, and wink, wink. We'll evaluate if you need one.
0: Right. On the phone.
1: Which you do, obviously. Right. So.
0: Right. Well, especially
1: I think it's a real danger to doctors, or in a good way. I think that the remote medicine shit costs almost exactly the same, and sometimes cheaper. But here's the cool thing. You're not standing there or in line, or you're sitting in line at the waiting for your doctor. It's in your freaking house or wherever you want to do. You just talk to them with a video, you know, Zoom link, basically. And they tend to be more specialized. Like, I just did one for apnea. So I'm going to go in and next week do a sleep study thing.
0: Oh, people get to watch you sleep. That's weird.
1: No, nobody gets to watch me sleep. So doing a sleep study involves getting a ring from them, which is stupid, but whatever. And then sleeping one night with the ring on. And then
0: interesting. Giving them this the is what they're down to now. Like, they're going to monitor how often you wake up.
1: So it measures everything. So it's like the medical device version of the ring that a lot of people are just buying for monitoring themselves. but this one measures more crap, but including obviously your blood oxygen percent, your pulse, how much you're moving around when you sleep. I assume it's also got a microphone to measure snoring. I mean, my watch does all this shit, so right. I don't really like, you know, kind of the same. Plus my bed actually has a monitor that measures, some of that stuff, measures breathing, measures snoring, and measures movement and pulse, and it measures pulse. So the bed does all that.
0: And it turns you, so you don't have to turn yourself.
1: Obviously, I mean, it's you got to get even cooking on every, you know, direction. Yes.
0: So. Yeah, you don't want to wake up sore.
1: No. You gotta get turned every now and then. But it's whatever. I mean, this is still a better process than what people used to do, which is actually go and sleep somewhere else, which is miserable.
0: Right, which seems very weird.
1: Mm-hmm.
0: And how would you even sleep? I would not. I don't think I'd be able to. Poorly. Feel like somebody, it's like being in the hospital.
1: Yeah, exactly. You never fucking sleep in the house. You barely close your eyes because there's so much noise and crap around you. And then they come and wake you every couple hours to check something.
0: Yeah, we need to take some blood.
1: This is the worst sleep in the world. Uh-huh. Yeah. Horrible. I just do not want to ever stay at a hospital. Not interested. Don't need it.
0: Famous final words.
1: What the hell, man? Seriously, don't need that shit.
0: Gene's like, I've already done everything I want to do except work as a carny.
1: I've never worked as a carny. Yeah, that's probably my future.
0: That's gonna be that'll be Gene's dying wish. I've never worked as a carny.
1: I know.
0: It'll be his final words.
1: I'm not ready yet.
0: Yes. I gotta find out how the ring toss is fixed.
1: Yeah. Yeah. I think the ring toss is just hard because
0: physics.
1: It's sort of like basketball.
0: Yeah.
1: It's hard because you have to land a particular size ring above a particular size bottleneck.
0: Yeah, and if you're off even slightly, the difference
1: between them is very close. Yeah. Yeah. And they're both made of hard material. So it's not going to absorb any kind of jolt. It's going to bounce. So I think that's imagine like if you were to play basketball with a bowling ball.
0: Oh, yeah, that would kill somebody.
1: Well, okay, that aside, I mean, okay, maybe not a bowling ball, but like, let's say the ball was made of steel instead of rubber or leather or whatever they're made of.
0: Yeah, it wasn't going to be bouncing off the backboard. Yeah, you would have bounce. To get it in gonna, every time.
1: Yeah, yeah.
0: No.
1: I guess actually kind of like a bowling ball is a better one, except for the weight part, because the bowling ball totally does not bounce. Like, it is made to absorb that shock of being dropped onto a wood floor and keep from bouncing. Because when you know, you're letting that bowling ball go, not from ground level, but from like a foot or two up.
0: Yeah. And it goes flying.
1: And it doesn't bounce the whole way.
0: No, because it's heavy. And you got spin, you got English on it.
1: It's not the heavy part. I mean, if the bowling ball was made of something bouncy and like,
0: oh, a Super Bowl bowling ball. That would be like awesome. A
1: Super Bowl.
0: That's exactly. A whole new game.
1: It'd be bouncing the whole way to the
0: It'd be to the 14 pins. Lanes to the left.
1: Well, that's true, too. Yeah. Yeah. Just you'd have to have actual partitions between every lane so that the ball wouldn't be bouncing off of there.
0: Yeah. I remember doing that once as a kid, accidentally holding onto the ball just long enough where it wound up in the lane next to ours. It flew. And it's like, oh, sorry about that.
1: Did you have a strike though?
0: No, I'm sure. That would be the best. The next lane over, and it's a strike. Like there you go.
1: They're like, nope, that's good. Well, we're keeping that.
0: You're welcome.
1: Yeah.
0: It is.
1: Exactly.
0: It's been a while since I've bowled.
1: Same here. I'm trying to remember. I think last time I bowled, it was before I moved to Austin, because I remember trying to set up a bowling night with Adam Curry, like 15 years ago.
0: Nerd. Were you going to bring your bike, your recumbent bike?
1: No, but I was going to bring my bowling ball.
0: We haven't mentioned the recumbent bike in a while.
1: I don't have a recumbent bike. I don't know what you're talking about.
0: Just want to add that back to the bingo card, just in case.
1: Well, that bingo card should be retired, because I have not had the bike for quite a while.
0: You can get a new one, though. It'll be good for your health.
1: But then the rats ate my bowling bag, which sucks.
0: What rats?
1: I don't know, whatever they are. Maybe they're not rats, but some kind of critters chewed through the bowling ball bag.
0: Where was the bowling ball bag?
1: In the garage.
0: In Austin?
1: Yeah. Yeah, yeah.
0: I mean, that could be anything, man. You guys got some weird
1: critters. We have critters. A lot of critters. Yeah, uh-huh. We have interesting critters here. You know, I remember buying these giant South American cockroaches for my lizards back when I used to have lizards.
0: For good eating?
1: And these things were like, you know, like an inch and a half long. Big. Yeah, for eating.
0: Yeah, you think lizards, an inch and a half is long. The
1: lizards eat bugs. Yeah. Super long. And it's been raining a lot here in Austin. And I was out picking up a delivery or something yesterday, walked around the house. And I see this like 2-inch long cockroach sitting on the side of the house and just chilling because it was raining earlier. And I'm like, yeah, that's right. The Texas cockroaches are actually bigger than the South American ones. America.
0: Were you thinking it was good eating?
1: You know, there's more meat on that Texas one than there is in the South American one. No, but I think it would be too big for the lizard I had to eat. I don't think it would fit in their mouth. This thing is like easily 2 inches long.
0: The Texans could just barbecue those things.
1: I'm sure there are some Texans that do, like the ones coming from the Middle East.
0: They like barbecue?
1: Yeah, they like food that's a little more unusual. Yeah.
0: Well, unusual is okay.
1: Mm-hmm. Cockroach barbecue.
0: If you don't say it was a cockroach, though, maybe people would like it.
1: I don't know, man. I don't think there's a huge amount of meat on those because they're kind of flat-ish. But did you know they fly?
0: Some of them, yeah.
1: And cockroaches have kind of a bad rap, mostly because of places like New York and Chicago, but they're like domesticated cockroaches. But wild cockroaches, they're basically ladybugs because they just kind of pull out their, their hard carapace on the back, and then they got wings under there, and then just kind of fly around. And they're, eating, street garbage, whatever.
0: That's what they're looking for.
1: Yeah. Yeah.
0: Love the videos, like in New York, when somebody turns the light on, and you got like 5,000 cockroaches. A million
1: of them running away.
0: Uh-huh. Yeah. It's like, oh man, I don't want to see that.
1: Uh-huh.
0: But then again, like every kitchen in every restaurant, it's like there's always a cockroach problem. It might not be that day, but they've had one at some point.
1: Yeah, because if you leave anything edible out, they're going to smell it.
0: And they're going to find it. They're coming in.
1: Yeah.
0: Just like we had one fucking housefly that was flying around. And the thing landed.
1: Those are nasty.
0: On the fucking rim of my glass. I'm like, you fucking dick.
1: Of course it did.
0: Dick.
1: Mm-hmm. Mm-hmm. Now you got to wash the glass.
0: Yes, exactly.
1: I've had to do that for years. Now you got to do it.
0: It's like everything was fine. Why would you do that?
1: It was trying to lay eggs.
0: Land anywhere else. Yeah. No, thank you.
1: One fly very quickly turns to a whole horde of flies.
0: Yeah. You definitely. Because
1: they seem to always be pregnant.
0: Uh-huh. Well, they're all trying to get out of the smoke, which is out in the air now.
1: Yeah, apparently. Yeah, they're coming indoors just to breathe.
0: Here in Chirac, it's like my mom's like, we haven't been able to go outside by the pool. Well, it's because it's
1: Is your mom a fly? Why are you talking about your mom all of a sudden? Because we're talking about flies.
0: Because it's hot and it's smoky, and you said they were coming in to avoid that. It's like
1: they are. Yeah.
0: It's bad shit, man. You can't. It's like it's too hot and too smoky to be. Yeah. It's like, do not go outside.
1: Well, and you're probably like Europe out there without air conditioning.
0: Well, they barely run the air conditioning, which is the other problem. I've got the AC flies running. I've got two dehumidifiers going.
1: Yeah.
0: And to make it.
1: Man, I remember what it was like running a dehumidifier. That was good old days.
0: Uh-huh. And you're like, really, the one.
1: I can't do it because I have snakes living here. So I need humidity, whether I like it or not. They like it.
0: In the basement, I've got one, which is the newer one, which pretty much runs nonstop and drains into the drain.
1: Some pump thing.
0: Yeah. And the old one, which when it gets really humid, which it's been like this whole month, I put the old one on as well. And it's like every day the thing fills up. And I think it's like a 2.5 gallon thing.
1: Yeah. Like pure water.
0: The amount of water it's bringing. I've always wondered that. Like, what should you do something with that besides just, you know, pouring it out?
1: I mean, at least water the plants.
0: You know, it's like...
1: You could pour it into a humidifier and then run that.
0: It's like the old Stephen Wright bit.
1: Give him something to do.
0: Uh-huh. I bought a dehumidifier and a humidifier. I put them in the same room and let them fight it out.
1: Yeah. Yeah. Exactly.
0: I believe it.
1: And you connect them to each other and the one feeds the other one.
0: This is why you want to live in space. Then you don't have to worry about humidity.
1: You do, actually. You do. Totally do.
0: You mean the lack of?
1: Yeah. Yeah, air. you need to be humiditating the air. Because it's really harsh breathing in dry air. I mean, look at people that live in Arizona. Jesus.
0: They
1: shrivel up and turn into lizards.
0: They age like 40 years in the first year they're there.
1: They do. You really do, yeah.
0: I live in the desert. It's a dry heat.
1: Mm-hmm. Yeah, it's a dry heat, right?
0: And that may be true, but...
1: Yeah.
0: Doesn't mean your body likes it out in the desert.
1: No, we're not great at dry heat. We're much better at a slightly humid lack of heat. Like California feels like that's about what the climate of Eden used to be.
0: But we're going biblical.
1: Well, I mean, I'm just saying it's like perfect. Like when it's 70 degrees all day long and 65 at night, there's nothing you need to do to the temperature. Everybody in Southern California, like you can sleep with your windows open. You can have your windows open during the day. Like the outdoor air is indoor room temperature.
0: Nice.
1: You ever watch Community? I can't remember if I asked you this before.
0: Yeah, I watched that about maybe three or four times through. I mean, I've seen it multiple times.
1: Great show. Great show. You remember the episode with John Goodman in there as the...
0: Yes, the AC
1: head school. Of the AC repair school.
0: Yeah.
1: The dean of the AC. And when he takes Troy into the
0: room.
1: The room.
0: Yeah. Here's what is the this? Secrets.
1: Yeah. You know when people say room temperature? Yeah. This is the room. Uh-huh.
0: That's what I like it.
1: Southern California is. Yeah.
0: Nice and cool. The cooler, the better. And then I just usually, throughout the day, when it's really hot out, the thermostat will go from 70 to 71 to 72 to 73. Because downstairs, it's nice and cool. Because that's all the cool goes down. So I let that kind of creep up during the day. So when I go to bed, I can move it from 73 to 70. So it gives a nice blast where it runs for a while.
1: Yeah. And I think it is easier to go to sleep when it's blowing cool air in you.
0: You got the cooler, the better, man.
1: Well, there's a limit.
0: Haven't you ever been to the Ice Hotel in wherever that is?
1: No, I've never been to the Ice Hotel.
0: I thought that would be awesome. My wife will not go because she hates cold. I'm like, she's like, you should go there.
1: I think she's going to kill you, actually, but
0: I don't doubt that.
1: Yeah.
0: So I don't let her
1: cook. Yeah, I'd go to the Ice Hotel. I think it's interesting. I've seen plenty of videos of it because they rebuild it every year.
0: Well, I'm sure
1: there's more than one, too.
0: Yes.
1: Yeah. Yeah. But I know Iceland's got it. Sweden's got one for sure. I'm sure there is plenty of other places that have the temperature to be able to build it. I think there's one in Dubai as well.
0: How do they do that? Doesn't get that cold in Dubai?
1: No, but they use money for insulation.
0: Oh, well, that makes sense.
1: Yeah.
0: We barely use money here at all.
1: Yeah. Well, too much anyway.
0: We are a value for value proposition, after all.
1: Don't remind me.
0: We do have a few people to thank.
1: Who's that?
0: Well, our usuals, which include our buddy Mark Kodra, who came in with 333. Four times, which is 1332, and we found out he found out also, of course, about a week and a half ago that he's got cancer, so he needs some health karma.
1: Yeah, for sure.
0: I'm like, dude, he apologized for like one of the donations was late, and I'm like, dude, it don't matter. Just take care of yourself. The only health karma we got is karma.
1: That's pretty good, actually.
0: does it work? I don't know. I think, you know, I'm not going to say it doesn't. So we hope you're doing all right. And our buddy Weenie Wawa came in with his $10.80 per month. It's great. If we only do one show a month.
1: Yeah, I've noticed it.
0: It seems like we have donors. So it's an interesting way to go. Then our buddy from the UK, Scott Codswallop, 250 times three, which of course is, you know, 750. I can do math.
1: Mm-hmm. Yeah. Yeah.
0: Kevin Seifert came in with his monthly $5. And today, via the Boost, $5 from CSB, who says, please ask Gene. Today, I started taking Ozempic weekly. What advice does Gene have for me to survive Ozempic? Should I be taking other meds, some exercise? My goal is blood sugar lowering, not weight loss.
1: Oh, yeah.
0: Want to stop Ozempic once the levels are down. So medical advice, but not medical advice.
1: I can totally give non-medical advice. Yes. Yeah. So Ozempic, the first thing you need to figure out is whether you have any side effects, because luckily I don't. I've never had it from Ozempic. It is a once a week injection, so it's pretty easy. The higher the dosage, the more likelihood of side effects. So usually a doctor will give you the lowest dosage first and then see how you react to that. But really, I mean, you don't have to take any other stuff, but you will likely be eating less foods, which means you probably should start on a vitamin regimen. I'm not a fan of multivitamins. I prefer to take individual vitamins that have the specific things that you want to get more of, like 10,000 IU of vitamin D, for example, some K2 thrown in there, and some magnesium, because you really should take all three of those at the same time.
0: Aren't there any good, those like protein shakes kind of a thing that zap you with most of that?
1: No, that's the whole point of Ozempic, is you could eat normal food. You could eat food that's tasty.
0: But he's not going to be hungry. Gonna want
1: much of it.
0: So if you're not going to be hungry, but you want to get yourself the vitamins and minerals you need in one quick go, then something one of those pills. Shakes might be.
1: I think it's better to take pills. And then just eat regular food, you know, get some lobster and filet and stuff and not worry about protein shakes.
0: Yeah, a lot of lobster, filet, and don't forget the caviar. That is good.
1: Yeah. Well, as long as it has cholesterol in it, it's usually good. It's usually a sign of good food is whether or not it has cholesterol in it.
0: You and CSB are blood sugar buddies.
1: Yeah, exactly. Who would have thunk it?
0: I know.
1: Yeah, those East European genes are great, I tell you.
0: I know. My mom has like been pre-diabetic for like the last 15 years.
1: Oh, yeah.
0: And she's always going, metformin, of course, was one thing they put a lot of people on.
1: Does nothing at all for me.
0: Yeah, for some people, it's great. For some people, it does nothing. So it must be like the...
1: It just tastes bitter.
0: Really? That's it?
1: Mm-hmm.
0: Interesting. Yeah. But you just have to avoid those grains, too. There's a lot of people. That's always with my mom when she was like...
1: The one that I was surprised by, frankly, I mean, I kind of knew it would have a lot of, it would jack the sugar up, but I was shocked by how much is rice, white rice, like sushi rice.
0: Yeah.
1: Because I like sushi. I've always enjoyed sushi. I've eaten a lot of sushi over the years. And when I first started using a continuous blood glucose monitor, and it's the... the free something, something. I can't remember the name.
0: The one they like jack into your shoulder or something.
1: Yeah. There's ads for it. Free something. Libre something. You watch, which is pretty cool on your iPhone, like how the blood sugar changes minute to minute. And then, you know, you have like a steak. You could slowly see it start going up, but not a huge amount. You have a potato and you could see it going up more, but at, you know, still a pretty slow pace. And then you eat like one roll of sushi and it goes in a straight line up, like the way up to about 300. Yeah. Cause I swear to God, rice turns to sugar faster than sugar. Like you could eat a spoonful of sugar. It's not going to go up as much. It's really amazing how quickly rice turns to sugar.
0: Yeah, and a lot of people don't understand that. You know, mm-hmm. they think blood mm-hmm. sugar like you have to be gorging on candy or something.
1: No, no.
0: There was one of her blood from her mom's
1: on rice.
0: Blood sugars test that was really high, and the doctor was like, mm-hmm. What

0: like unenriched pasta.
1: Like unenriched podcasters?
0: Yeah, unenriched podcasters pasta. Because that stuff will certainly provide you energy, but it's not super fast absorbing. Because if you eat a bunch of rice the night before, all that rice is going to be turned to sugar within 5 minutes, and it'll be gone from your system by the time you wake up. So it serves no real purpose. But anyway, the only other thing I would say to wrap up the Ozempic thing is, assuming that it works for you, and you'll know pretty quick, if you don't want to lose weight, if you're just doing it for the health benefits, which is originally, it wasn't a weight loss thing. It was made for diabetics.
1: Although that was my question, because it seems like it totally kills the desire to eat. When you do eat, you get physically ill for some people.
0: They're probably taking too high a dose then, because you can have smaller doses if you get those types of reactions to it. I know for me, I do the 0.5 dose of whatever. There's 0.25, 0.5. One, I think it goes up to, but the thing it does is the feeling that it gives me for about 5 days, for the first 5 days, because you do it once a week, every 7 days, but for the first 5 days, 24 hours a day, I feel like I just had a meal and got up from the table.
1: See, that is just bizarre.
0: That's the feeling you have. It's just like that sort of, you know, your stomach is full, you're satisfied, you just had a big breakfast and you just got up, or, you know, lunch or something, and now you're ready to go and do stuff. And so that's essentially the feeling that it's creating. Now, one thing I didn't know until recently, I watched a video about, do you know what the history of this thing is?
1: No, I know it's been around.
0: It started off as over a research decade on Gila monster venom.
1: That's what this is based off of.
0: Yeah.
1: And the effect that Gila monsters has on the human body.
0: Yeah, well, the Gila monsters are really cute little critters. They're little reptiles.
1: How many do you have as pets?
0: I don't, but I've always liked them. I always thought they were really cool. They're not too big either, but they are one of the only two venomous reptiles. Or venomous lizards, I should say. There's obviously other venomous snakes or reptiles, but there's only a couple of venomous lizards, and this is one of them. But what's interesting about them is they only eat like once every month or two. And they eat, you know, a pretty good meal, but they eat more like snakes, so rarely. And what they found is that even though these things eat very rarely, they maintain very good blood sugar the entire time. And further research then into that discovered that they produce a GLP-1 protein that is slightly different from what we produce, which is the signal to your brain saying that you've now had a good meal. And the one that we produce naturally, the peptide, is it's a short lifespan peptide. So it basically disappears, or its half-life is very short, so it disappears out of your system in less than an hour, usually within minutes. And that you'll notice that yourself. Like, if you're not taking any drugs, you don't have diabetes, you don't have any weird issues, right? You're a normal person. You'll have that satiated, I just ate feeling after eating a meal, but that feeling starts dissipating almost immediately, and it's usually gone within about 45 minutes to an hour. Like, you no longer feel like you just ate a meal.
1: Right, it's especially if you ate Chinese food.
0: Okay, there you go. And, but the Gila monster version of this has an extremely long life. And so it doesn't really dissipate. And that's where they started this, open up the can of worms of the GLP-1s, where they're now all these derivative drugs are running off of this same peptide, essentially peptide connection. So, and there's more and more of these drugs coming out. They're not done yet. Certainly Ozempic is not the last of it.
1: Well, no, because it's a cash cow for one.
0: Oh yeah, big time.
1: And I'm intrigued

0: by this drug for somebody like CSB, who, according to Adam Curry, I mean, he's like an Adonis. So if you don't need to lose weight, you know, he's like, he's got the long flowing. He's like, he had never, he's like Fabio.
1: Uh-huh. Oh, there you go. Yeah.
0: But if you are in shape and don't need to lose weight, could it not be dangerous to take something like this?
1: You're gonna need to eat whether you want to or not. Yeah.
0: You kind of have to force yourself to take the calories
1: Yeah, exactly. And but you still, you don't want to get like bad calories like rice, right? So I think it's just, if you're taking the drug without a goal of eating less, you're going to have to force yourself to eat the same, which will feel like you're eating too much.
0: Yes.
1: So I would say probably just focus on the fats. You know, use more fat in your meals than you normally would. Butter on everything. You know, I mean, I'm not a big fan of seed oils or anything like that, but
0: no, because they're.
1: But I am a fan of butter.
0: Yeah,
1: and pure American
0: or pure Irish butter, if you can find it.
1: Yeah, except that it's not, because we talked about that.
0: Oh, you believe people on YouTube? You believe these folks?
1: Yes, yes, I do.
0: You believe the crazy people on the net?
1: Literally made in China, and then with a marigold sticker on it.
0: Oh, that's why it's the best. Uh-huh. And also why it tastes like soy sauce. Now I get it.
1: Yeah, why is it taste like soy sauce? Yeah, exactly. But, there's a lot of sauces you can add to foods that'll make them taste great. And then also add some fat calories, which I think are going to be the easiest additional calories to get so you don't lose weight. But also, obviously, you know, working out and any kind of physical activities is something that will promote more hunger and will get you to actually keep eating. And if you're working out, you should be eating more protein.
0: Yes.
1: Not nutritional advice, but you should definitely be eating more protein than somebody who's not working out.
0: Well, and that was the other issue. We talked a little bit about this also with our doctor. And he's like, for the people that are on, he's like, again, there are some people this works great for as far as for weight loss. He's like, but it is not a standalone product and way too many. It's the same thing why people shouldn't get this prescribed by doctors over the internet. He's like, it's not standalone. You have to increase your protein intake. You have to be aware that you have to do strength training and things like that, because otherwise you're going to be losing muscle along with the fat. And it's, again, this is not something people should.
1: That whole losing muscle thing has kind of been debunked at this point.
0: For all of these, I mean, I don't know. It's
1: for Ozempic, it has, because what they're finding is that the way that they were measuring how much muscle you had in these studies was not by actual strength. It was by comparing it was basically measuring how much fat versus bone versus muscle you have. But those analyses are not, they're not accurate. I mean, they're all estimates. So they can kind of determine how much fat you have by measuring your buoyancy and how much displacement of water you have.
0: So wait, they're going to throw me in a pool? Weight.
1: Yeah, this is the oldest and most accurate way to measure body fat percent.
0: Which is where we float.
1: Is to effectively weigh you on a scale in water. So, and I remember when I lost a bunch of weight when I was young, that all of a sudden I started sinking in the pool. I was like, what the hell is this bullshit? That if I lay on my back, which for most of my life, if I lay on my back, I'll just float.
0: Oh, yeah. You're just like, fun. But I'm like a pool toy.
1: Yeah, pretty much.
0: Just going along.
1: Come on, babe. Jump on.
0: you want to ride the float?
1: Yeah, just kidding. It'll be fun.
0: Hold on to the handle.
1: Not my ears, goddammit. So... but all of a sudden I would like lay back on my back and then the feet would go straight down and I would continue going straight down. I'm like, what the hell? This is bullshit. I don't like this.
0: Like, I don't like being in shape.
1: That's what happens when you get like under 10% body fat, is that it's not enough fat to float you.
0: If you need to lose fat, actually attempt it the old fashioned way first, because these things, they still, any drug scares me, because you don't know the effect it's going to have. You don't know what's going to happen then when you stop it as well. So,
1: well, we do know what happens when you stop it,
0: which is
1: you get all the fat back,
0: right? Well, okay. Yeah. So this is why.
1: No, it's a lifetime drug. It's there. That's the general accepted advice at this point.
0: Is so for people like CSB, who are like, I just want to take this short term to get the sugar down. It's an interesting choice, because I would think this was, you know, I don't know anything about CSB's medical history, but I would think this is pretty far down the line.
1: I would say CSB, talk to your doctor and ask him about
0: one that you trust.
1: Dapagliflozin. Dapagliflozin.
0: Spell that again, please.
1: Well, come on. He got it already. Dapagliflozin. Because if you're looking for things that reduce blood sugar, this is going to be a pretty good one. Not medical advice.
0: And assuming you've cut down on the carbs and the actual sugars.
1: I mean, it still works, even if you don't.
0: No, I understand. But if you want to lower
1: this stuff still works.
0: If you actually want to lower it, you can change some lifestyle factors. And then
1: it all depends on why he has these issues. Is it insulin resistance? Is it a lack of production? Is it a too much stress? Like, all these things have an impact on your body's ability to quickly get blood sugar out of your blood.
0: Just let us know, CSB. We'll send you a clean feed invite. You can come on and talk all about your health.
1: Yeah, there you go.
0: The trolls would AI love hearing
1: health.
0: It.
1: The AI health show.
0: Yeah. Well, AI is in some ways fantastic in the ways that I think, you know, I saw an article that said it discovered some heart thing that could lead to death from EKGs. And what it did was it went through the history of EKGs of a bunch of people that died from cardiac arrest. And it was able to see things or find patterns in the EKGs that the doctors missed. For that, it's great. For people going on to like ChatGPT and going, hey, how can I lower my blood sugar? Yeah, not a good idea.
1: I mean, you'll get a lot of results.
0: Yeah, you will. Will they be correct? Or will they be everything that was on Reddit from...
1: But now, the old thing, I don't think anyone actually advises this anymore, but back years ago, chromium was considered to be a very good booster for insulin sensitivity. So it's something that would activate your cells faster with the same amount of insulin as chromium. But I don't really see that like advice being given anymore. So I'm not sure why. I think chromium is still one of the supplements I take, but it's not the main thing in there.
0: And I'm using that as a browser right now. I mean, it's amazing.
1: Chromium. Well, it does double duty, you know.
0: Cotton gin in the troll room
1: things
0: dropped from 255 to 144 pounds by walking every day and giving up booze and soda. Well, how much booze and soda were you drinking?
1: Probably 1,000 calories a day.
0: Yeah. I wouldn't doubt it. That's like that'll be quickly, because it's like what, every 3,000 calories, something like that, is a pound for it's in that. Yeah,
1: it's 3,600 calories for a pound of fat, and 1,800 calories for carbs.
0: So you have to know what you're putting in. He just said a lot. So yeah, that was the boozing will kill you.
1: I mean, if you are able to get to 145, what do you say?
0: He is at 144. Yeah, like lost a. I know.
1: That's literally a chick weight.
0: Are you 5 foot four? How tall are you?
1: Are you way shorter than me, or what's the deal here?
0: I thought he was like 6 foot. Which,
1: That I would say that's not a healthy weight then.
0: Eat a few medical advice,
1: but eat something, man, because that's, if you're 6 feet.
0: Yeah,
1: you should be like 165. Oh my God, you should be 170.
0: He's overworked. He works for Amazon. He's an overworked Amazon employee.
1: Do they all work for Amazon? Is that what you're telling me?
0: Everybody is.
1: Everyone.
0: Right. It's the Pembrose clan.
1: Uh-huh. Exactly.
0: They all are Amazon or Amazon adjacent.
1: So basically, they're all robots.
0: My brother-in-law is about the same. He's about 6 foot one, 6'2", about probably about that same weight. And he has always been. And yeah, he works for UPS. So he's constantly also again.
1: So there, yeah, we see a pattern here, don't we?
0: It was the guy, they actually banned him once from the Christmas, you know, around that time where they would have, where the drivers would come in and they would have pizza or something.
1: Yeah.
0: Well, he once ate two full pizzas by himself. Like two.
1: So he doubled his weight in one day is what you're telling me?
0: And he didn't gain weight. I'm like, okay, these are the people they need to study. Because he eats. It's not like he's a dieter. He just eats and somehow the weight doesn't go on.
1: Well, I mean, there's a few things there. One is if you have a poorly active gut biome, then you're not going to extract as much caloric intake out of your food. You're going to just poop more of it out unprocessed. Then of course, there's just the efficiency of your metabolism and how well your body utilizes the energy that does have.
0: He's on a lot of nicotine. That probably burns right through it.
1: A lot of nicotine?
0: Yeah, he's maybe a smoker. Yeah.
1: Yeah. And I would be curious to see, like, what is your normal body temperature? Because I suspect a lot of these people that can eat a lot and then not gain weight, I think they're running hot.
0: And I'm cold. I'm always cold. I'm never 98.6. I'm always like 97.4.
1: Yeah. It's more efficient. When you run cold, you don't require as much energy for heat maintenance. So that gives you more energy to build up a gut with.
0: Take a few probiotics, ESB, not medical advice.
1: Yeah, probiotics are good. I'm taking those. Those are always good.
0: They're on the list. You got the prebiotic. You got the probiotic. Mm-hmm. Bulgarian yogurt, of course.
1: Love the Bulgarian yogurt. It's great stuff.
0: You have to fly to Bulgaria once a week to pick it up, though, with a cooler.
1: I mean, not that often.
0: Every 2 weeks now, as you got maybe does it have a longer shelf life?
1: Like every 2 months now.
0: Oh, well, that's not bad.
1: Yeah.
0: Plus Bulgarian women, I'm guessing they're nice.
1: Dude, Bulgarian yogurt, I've got some in my fridge that's probably a year old right now.
0: How long does it last?
1: Indefinitely.
0: Really? It's like honey?
1: Yeah. Well, it's not quite like honey, but it refrigerated, not sitting out in the open. It's going to taste bad if you do that. But, you know, all that happens is the little critters there, the bacteria, go to sleep when they're in the fridge.
0: Oh, that's cute.
1: And it's sealed up. You know, it's got an airtight seal, but nothing else is getting in there. And so it's basically, I mean, I'm sure there's probably a date on there if you buy the stuff made in the U.S., but
0: You're not. You're picking it up from Bulgarian
1: goats or whatever. The same a year later.
0: What do they make? So, is it goat's milk? What's the Bulgarian
1: made out of? Cows. Bulgarian cows.
0: No special like animal that has to make it?
1: No, it's just a particular bacteria there. It's really good.
0: Why don't they just put that in other yogurts?
1: They do.
0: Oh,
1: they do. Yeah. You know, there's Greek style bacteria yogurt. There's French style bacteria yogurt.
0: Oopa.
1: I like the Bulgarian bacteria yogurt.
0: It says Bulgarian yogurt is good for 5 to 7 days after opening.
1: Yeah. Or a year. Either or.
0: It says an unopened container commonly lasts until its printed date. Wait, sometimes they don't?
1: Mm-hmm.
0: And sometimes beyond, if it has stayed cold, it appears normal.
1: Like a year. Yeah. Yeah, it's good stuff.
0: Here's normal.
1: Well, you can tell when you open it. It's got a particular smell to it and a particular texture.
0: It has that Bulgarian smell.
1: Mm-hmm. Yeah, fresh Bulgarian.
0: My meat drawer broke in my refrigerator.
1: I know. You yanked on too hard or what?
0: Yeah, when you're yanking on your meat drawer, it it has a tendency to give way.
1: Well, break your meat drawer.
0: My meat just weighs way too much. The drawer couldn't handle it.
1: Oh my God. Are you sure it wasn't the cheese that's accumulating in there?
0: No, no, really. Cause there was only a couple of slices of cheese in there. It was all meat.
1: All meat. Yeah. A little
0: kielbasa. I knew it was starting to crack and I hadn't ordered a new drawer, which I did now.
1: Your meat was cracking. That's no good.
0: The drawer. Yeah. For the meat.
1: Right.
0: Mm-hmm. And so we got the groceries on Tuesday and I had like a couple pounds of, you know, chicken tenders, had some pork chops, had some turkey sausage, had some ground beef, had some kebab. So all of that went into the meat drawer. And when I went to go look the other day, like, okay, what am I going to make? Which has the expiration date the soonest?
1: The meat drawer that has a little door that flops open when you pull out?
0: Yeah, well, it's got, you pull out the drawer and in the back there's a little hole so it gets extra cold air spewed into it. Mm-hmm. And when it got about halfway out, it just went boom and the thing fell out. Oh my gosh, shit.
1: Oh no.
0: My meat was all over the place, man.
1: Mm-mm. That's never a good thing.
0: And then, of course, using AI, here's the beauty with AI. I mean, it led me to where I should have gone first anyway, which was Amazon, which had the cheapest replacement, like $55 delivered. But there were the usual like appliance places. And I know this is a third party cart, not the
1: whatever.
0: Right. The official Frigidaire ones were like $120 to $150.
1: Yeah.
0: For a plastic drawer. It's like, fuck you. I got to keep my meat cold, man.
1: You do? Oh, I got a, it reminds me of a, so I come back from my trip
0: to Syria,
1: get to the house
0: in Austin.
1: And, And, my garage is not opening. Because
0: squatters
1: right before leaving for the trip, I remember that I left my house key inside the house. But it's not a problem because I can just open the garage with my phone.
0: Right.
1: Except when the garage doesn't open. So I have the garage and then two additional locks that all have batteries that I can use apps to open. And amazingly, both locks, the batteries are dead and the garage didn't want to open.
0: Was the power out or was
1: that? Because, well, it turned out that it was one of those ground fault outlet things had popped out.
0: Oh, GFC for the win.
1: Yeah, exactly.
0: Or the loss, depending on how you look.
1: The loss in this particular case. Yeah. Because apparently it rained a lot while I was gone. So.
0: And did something get wet at the GFC outlet?
1: I don't know, but it probably, there. You know, if it detects a ground fault, and a ground fault is, you know, it's different. It's basically when it's detecting there's power coming in through the ground wire, right? Which often helps. It often happens if something moist is around your ground wire.
0: Moist.
1: I don't know a better way to describe it. It's just leaking electricity in. Anyway, long story short, I couldn't get in. So it's 2 a.m. I'm off my flight.
0: Of course you're getting home at 2 a.m. and the door won't open.
1: Yeah. Yeah. Which is perfect. Perfect freaking timing.
0: You're not now tired at all.
1: Start the process of calling every locksmith that's listed on Yelp.
0: Who says they have 24-hour service?
1: And they all say they have 24-hour service, and most of the ones either don't pick up and say leave a message, or pick up and say, I can be out there at 8 a.m.
0: Right. Just sleep in your car, dude. Well,
1: 8 a.m. doesn't really help me. And incidentally, it's like a humid 86 degrees outside.
0: Oh, well, it's like a humid 95 here, so I'm with you.
1: Yeah. Yeah, except it was at 2 a.m.
0: Oh, that's even less fun.
1: Uh-huh.
0: Don't you have hotels in Austin?
1: We do have hotels. I just spent the week in the hotel. So I'm like, well, this sucks.
0: Couldn't you text the snake?
1: Keep calling. No, I couldn't text the snake.
0: Open the door, Tigra.
1: Keep calling. And finally, I got a hold of somebody that answered with a very East European Russian type accent. And I said, so can you get out here? And he's like, yeah, I can get out $400.
0: Not bad.
1: I'm like, whoa.
0: For immediate service? That's your caviar guy charges twice
1: I'm like,
0: that.
1: No. What do you charge when it's not an emergency? $200. I'm like, okay, well, maybe I'll call you back. That's crazy money. I'm not going to pay $400 just to get in my own damn house. So kept calling and calling, and then went and got some snacks and drinks and stuff. And then continued calling, and then finally got a hold of somebody, another guy that was up in the middle of the night. And this guy says, yeah, I could get somebody out there in like 15 minutes or less. I'm like, perfect. Whoa. And what do you charge for this? He's like, $235. Like, okay, not cheap, but it's reasonable. By the way, the standard rate for a locksmith to show up like during the day and stuff is about $125.
0: Can I ask a simple question is why you have never learned from your friend Brian Brushwood, who's done multiple videos on picking locks,
1: how to pick locks? Yeah, my lock picking set is inside the house. Yeah, absolutely.
0: Dude, you got to keep a bump key in your wallet.
1: Yeah. Yeah, I probably should have. Well, I could have just kept the real key in my wallet, too.
0: Yeah, but this way you can get into any lock.
1: And again, getting electronic locks was supposed to be the fix for this issue, if it ever occurred.
0: Until the power goes out. Yeah, that's the issue.
1: So, yeah, because the locks are battery powered. The fact that I had two of them meant that one of them should have been working, but all of them were dead.
0: With the garage door, if the power goes out and it's hooked up to the garage door opener,
1: you can't
0: open it from the outside. You have to, which is something that most people don't consider.
1: The guy shows up and he's like, yeah, well, we'll get you in the house. No problem. So he shows up, then he looks at my lock and he's like, oh, what's the matter?
0: You got one of these.
1: Well, you've got one of these quick set level 3 locks, which are unpickable.
0: No.
1: I'm like, oh my God.
0: Is this a commercial for quick set? Have you been getting paid on the back end, Gene? Come on.
1: Quickset. Use the shirt code GNN. Quickset. Anyway.
0: For your unpickable lock.
1: Yeah. So he's like, look, I could spend an hour out here trying to pick this thing and still not get you in the house. Let me see if we can do something with your garage. So I'm like, okay. I mean, I don't know what you're going to do with the garage. They have an interesting thing where they stick a inflatable bladder between the garage door and your frame of the garage door, and they kind of bend the garage door a little bit to be able to stick stuff in there, and then unhook the garage door. You know, there's a thing you can yank on to unhook it from the motor.
0: Right. So if you can get something in there.
1: If that works, that works. So he's trying it, and he's like, oh, you've got one of these garage doors that's unpickable. God damn it.
0: Wait, did you get rid of the handle that's hanging down?
1: No. It's just made in a way where you have to pull it in a particular direction, which is literally impossible through this gap. So I'm like, okay, well, what are we left with here? He's like, well,
0: what do you got on the back of the house?
1: I could drill the lock, I guess. I'm like, all right, good. No
0: open windows on the second floor?
1: There's no. Open windows with this heat? What are you, nuts?
0: I just mean unlocked windows.
1: No.
0: And why isn't your KGB training kicked in at this point?
1: What do you mean?
0: Oh, sorry. Just thinking out loud, Billy Bones.
1: Okay. Yeah. So I'm like, yeah, drill the lock, dude. I mean, I'll fucking drill myself if I can get my drill out. Not a problem. That's the easy way. But it's locked in my garage. It's in my garage. Yeah, I can't get in the garage, so I can't get my drill. So, So he's kind of like, I hate doing this. And then he says, well, and of course I can't replace your key core because I don't have one with me that's this compatible with your locks here. I'm like, dude, don't worry about it. I just want to sleep. Not a problem. So finally he drills it out, gets the thing unlocked. Everything's good to go. So now I'm like, next day I'm like, well, I need to get that replaced because now I have a drill lock facing the outside of my house.
0: Yeah, which means anybody can come in
1: there. Well, no, nobody can come in because I've got other locks in that door, but still, it's not a good visual thing, right?
0: But beware of snake sign doesn't keep people away.
1: It, if anything, this would be like, this may be a drug house and the cops just drilled your lock out. So anyway, go in and I get order a new one of these, and I figure, okay, I don't want to get locked out again, so let me get something a little more modern, high tech. So I got a
0: That's the answer. High tech locks are going to be the answer.
1: Yeah. So I got a fingerprint lock now.
0: Oh,
1: so I got
0: something Elon can access from space would be safer.
1: Yes. Elon can access it from space, but it's a fingerprint keyset lock. So that's supposed to be here today. I get that swapped out. And then I'll be back to having electronic access with batteries that last a lot longer now. And so I can control it.
0: Trust any of your neighbors enough to have a spare key for your house?
1: Hell no. Are you kidding?
0: I understand. It's Austin, so I'm with you.
1: Dude, I don't trust the booby traps that the neighbors are going to fall into.
0: Gee, there was a package on your front door, so it said refrigerate, so I tried to take it into your kitchen and got shot by an arrow.
1: I always tell them, if there's a package that says refrigerate, put it into your refrigerator, not mine.
0: You don't want to trip the booby traps.
1: No. Which I should be getting one of those shortly here.
0: And then there's the Heide key concept, and those never work.
1: No. Those are horrible. I mean, I think I did have an extra key in the garage.
0: But you couldn't get into the garage.
1: I couldn't get in the garage.
0: Yeah.
1: So now everything's working. The garage is working. I'll have the fingerprint thing on here, so everything will be hunky-dory.
0: So really, what you just need is a UPS battery backup for your garage opener. That wouldn't get kicked in.
1: Seriously, I'm thinking of doing that. The problem is, I don't know how much of a UPS you need to have the motor for the garage not kill the UPS, because that's a significant amount of energy that's going to suck for a short period of time.
0: Right.
1: For sure.
0: Yeah, the little computer ones aren't going to work.
1: They're not going to. No. You're going to need them. Plus,
0: it's going to be $500 or more.
1: The temperature in the garage is generally over 100 degrees during summer, like all summer long.
0: And yep.
1: Battery backups don't like high temperature.
0: No, my wife learned that. She left her iPhone in the car when she got to work at 8:30.
1: And melted.
0: By 11 a.m., the thing was off the grid with the little sign on the front saying, heat.
1: Yeah. Yeah.
0: No bueno. Electronics, batteries, and heat. Not a good combination. But no,
1: you could do lithium batteries. They're usually better than the lead acid batteries for heat.
0: One of these battery backups you could do and run it from inside the house, so the battery would stay cool and just run the power cable out to the garage.
1: I could, or I could just replace the outlet without a ground loop.
0: Yes, because you don't really need a GF. I don't think this shit in our garage is a ground GF. I get kitchens and bathrooms, but I don't know if the garage makes any sense.
1: Well, I think the kitchens and the bathroom, they're kitchens and bathrooms because of moisture.
0: Right.
1: And they're the garage because you don't want the fire in your garage.
0: You got insurance, right?
1: Yeah. But the inconvenience factor is pretty high with
0: that. Yeah, but would you get the full retail price on those ponchos that are $1,000 a pack?
1: That's a good point. That is true. Their ponchos probably are fireproof because they are Mylar.
0: See, there you go.
1: Yeah, in fact, people up in your neck of the woods might want to be wearing those inside out, of course.
0: I know, to get the fire out. Poncho.
1: Yeah.
0: But I was looking at all these things for battery backup. And I don't want to spend the money. But I mean, going the way of the Podfather with the natural gas powered whole house
1: generator.
0: Yeah. Because when you start looking at these small ones, and because for my parents, their power went out, I'm like, well, what could we get that would make sense? And the ones that are going to run your refrigerator. And or sump pump for a couple of days are $1,500. So
1: it shouldn't be that much
0: for if you wanted to run for a couple of days. I mean, that's if you could find something.
1: Are you talking about cheaper. A UPS or a generator?
0: It is not a generator. It's one of these battery.
1: Oh yeah. And they don't get expensive. There is a like the Blue Eddy, which is a brand name. Discount code Sir Gene. Blue Eddy has a battery now specifically for refrigerators.
0: Yeah.
1: So it's kind of flat shaped to go behind your fridge, and then you plug the fridge into it, and it'll keep it by default. I think it's 1 day, and then you can buy additional packs for it that'll make it 2 days, 3 days, 4 days, or 5 days. And that's battery power. But like even a small gas or natural gas
0: generator,
1: diesel generator will, I mean, like the fridge takes very little power, relatively speaking.
0: Yes. But you add that into the sump pump and that. But these were for like camping. Mm-hmm. And of course, they have the, mm-hmm. you know, you can plug in your solar to recharge yeah. and never be off the grid.
1: Yep. I've got one of those.
0: And then you can plug in your Starlink to it and always be mm-hmm. happy.
1: Yeah.
0: Camping yeah, is like a way different thing.
1: I don't know, back when we were young, yeah, for sure. Back I mean, when I we were young is basically a tent.
0: Right.
1: And a lighter.
0: With air conditioning now, you got like, oh no, you just you yeah. bring one of these battery things. You got a little air conditioner. You can watch TV. I was
1: in Costco, and they had a tent that was, it was like probably 6.5, 7 feet tall, probably 7 feet tall, and about 25 feet by 10 feet. I'm like, this is not camping. This is living.
0: Yes,
1: this it's is a home. Portable house. That's not a camping tent. It's huge.
0: Like whatever happened to roughing it?
1: Yeah. Yeah. And I think this is roughing it now.
0: See, Brooklyn like, well, says 12 grand for a whole house installed. I'm like, well, donate, buddy. Donate 12 grand. Yeah. I got one coming tomorrow. It'll be here.
1: Uh-huh.
0: It's like glamping at home.
1: Glamping. Exactly. My dad's got a whole house like that too. I think that's the way to go. But man, if you're in an area which rarely ever loses power,
0: right?
1: That's a hell of an amount of money to pay for, you know, a day or two every couple of years.
0: Yes, for the what if.
1: Mm-hmm.
0: Now, I get it when it happened to my parents for 4 days, whatever it was off. If they didn't have any kind of way to keep the food, mm-hmm. you would have lost a few $100s. And mm-hmm. But
1: yeah, so what? Big deal.
0: The grand scheme of things. Hey, I have a fridge full of home run and pizzas, baby. So, I mean, I don't want
1: well,
0: that.
1: Well, I've got a garage freezer full of rabbits, so.
0: That would
1: that's be a lot more expensive.
0: I don't know about expensive. I know it would just be a lot messier
1: bucks a piece.
0: If they thawed out.
1: Oh, it'd be very messy. Yeah.
0: 20 bucks a piece. That snake's eating better than you, dude.
1: Oh, yeah. No, he's eating gourmet rabbits. You know, these are not regular rabbits.
0: Oh, of course not. No.
1: These are AA Boy Scouts show quality rabbits or Future Farmers of America rabbits. So I get my rabbits from a guy who breeds rabbits for competitions for
0: in Siberia.
1: How cool looking they are.
0: So they can.
1: No. In Texas. He breeds them for the whole country for like 4-H competitions, Boy Scouts competitions. Yeah, you know, like kids doing shit with rabbits. I don't know what they do.
0: Okay, there's an ISO for the beginning of that, the
1: that's
0: show.
1: That's a show title, actually.
0: Kids doing shit with rabbits.
1: Like, yeah, I don't know what they do, but there's something. They do something. So that's what he breeds them for. So what I'm getting is basically show rabbits that didn't quite pass the muster.
0: Oh, man. So the bunnies were just short of having a great life, and now they're being
1: fed. Like their ears might be asymmetrically shaped or something. Or
0: that's how you choose slightly, women, too.
1: Left ear is slightly longer than the right ear. That's not good.
0: This seems like eugenics. This seems like very
1: it is eugenics. Stuff. I'm very pro-eugenics. You know that.
0: CSB came in with another 4848 and says, thank you, Dr. Gene.
1: Mm-hmm. Yo. Oh, can't be saying that. That goes against terms of service.
0: CSB, fellow Ozempic
1: taker. Not medical taker. Advice.
0: No, but mm-hmm. he spells Dr. D-O-K-T-O-R, so that's
1: oh, different. Oh, that's fine. That's the East European that's way to spell it.
0: You see doctor with a K on the door.
1: Yeah,
0: run! Not a real MD.
1: Dr. Frankenstein?
0: Where'd you go to school? What do you mean? What is this school you are talking of?
1: Bulgaria.
0: Ah, they got the greatest yogurt, let me tell you.
1: Uh-huh.
0: Great yogurt indeed.
1: It's good stuff.
0: But the people in the troll room, they're happy we're back. And I mean, certainly Mofo says it's really not even a Friday if he doesn't get unrelenting.
1: Mm-hmm. That's true.
0: We send you right off into the weekend with a clean slate.
1: Well, I do think that this is one of the best podcasts ever made. It's just so few people have ever heard it.
0: That's why it's good, though. I mean, this is kind of like when you have the really, really high-end ingredients, like when there's only like 5 pounds of this steak created every year.
1: Yeah.
0: Well, you're at a very high end. I mean, only the most elite can consume
1: the premium podcast experience.
0: Yes, you can't have the hoi polloi listening to the Unrelenting show. I mean, that just wouldn't work. Only we have the most discerning listeners possible.
1: Or more importantly, this is the only podcast done without a script.
0: Ooh, none. No script whatsoever.
1: None. We read nothing. We look at nothing. I mean, I've had my eyes closed the entire damn show.
0: Well, yeah, you're sick and you've had a long vacation. Yeah.
1: Can you tell? Can you tell my nose is getting a little stuffed up? So yesterday it was a sore throat. Today, the throat's feeling better, but the nose is starting to get a little more stuffed.
0: Oh, that could be a cold, Gene.
1: That is a cold. There's no could be about it.
0: Man, I mean, you should really be doctoring this up.
1: Should I get vaccinated?
0: I would get an extra dose. I would take a lot of vitamin D. I would take maybe like 60,000.
1: Take about 60,000. Yeah. You're stretching that a little bit. That's bordering too much territory.
0: It'll just clear everything right out of your system that way.
1: It's actually zinc is the thing that I should be taking right now. That'll accelerate the progress of this a lot.
0: True.
1: And I put some zinc up my nose yesterday, which I think helped. You know, it's in powdered form, so it works pretty good. Gets right to where it needs to go.
0: So it's like cocaine.
1: I mean, it's another name for it, I suppose, but it works really good for colds. It's a decongestant.
0: Well, that was like the one thing in the, remember Airborne when that first came out? It was just a bunch of crap thrown in, you know, little supplement.
1: Well, it did have zinc and vitamin C and vitamin D and M.
0: Mm-hmm. And that, I think, was what was saved them, was like for, you know, claiming things like zinc. Oh, yeah, no, that helps with, if you're starting to get a cold, zinc, vitamin C.
1: It's absolutely true.
0: But yet you got on an airplane and somehow you still got infected.
1: Well, the crazy part isn't getting on the airplane. I mean, you have a pretty high chance of getting infected on an airplane. The crazy part is I had the whole front row and I got infected. That's not right.
0: Yeah, but who was in the second row? The unwashed masses? I don't know, some old
1: people. Wow. No, it wasn't. I mean, they were still washed. I know that, but they were old. Notice that.
0: Gene's afraid of old people.
1: It's now it's not like the old days where I'd have the whole plane to myself, but you know, beggars can't be choosers.
0: Yeah, I don't like flying anymore.
1: I mean, I mind flying. I just don't like people anymore.
0: You know, that's the okay. That is the point. The actual flying. Would you take a pilotless plane? Would you take the?
1: Sure.
0: Like it'll be fine. Don't worry. We'll get you from point A to point B.
1: Yeah, absolutely. I've flown plenty of flights and flight sim.
0: And you're like, the computer knows exactly what it's doing.
1: I know. Well, that, and then I know what to do in case the computer doesn't.
0: It's also true that you don't know who was in your seat on the flight to where you got picked up.
1: Yeah, no, that's absolutely true. And even though they disinfect it, theoretically.
0: Oh, yeah. Okay. This used to be a thing with COVID, when they would actually go through and spray shit. Now I think their disinfect means somebody like waves their hand over the plane, like disinfected.
1: Yeah.
0: I don't think they're putting the same money as they used to. I mean, you notice too, but like with the eye doctor, where you've got the machines, you know, like rest your chin here. You know, for a while they were very much like, oh, let's wipe that all down before you use it. Now it's just like, ah, fuck it. Who cares?
1: Yeah, it's just that dry Kleenex. Good enough.
0: Nothing for you to worry about.
1: You're going to be perfect. Fine.
0: Yeah.
1: You're fine. So I looked at buying one of those eye pressure testers. And I ordered one. And then they canceled my order because they said they put the wrong price in there.
0: And what were you thinking you were getting it for? And
1: it's an eye pressure tester, so it tests the internal pressure of your eye.
0: Right, you have to keep your eye open, and now it just goes beep.
1: Yeah.
0: Where they used to have to touch it to your eye. Now there's like some magic thing. Yeah,
1: they don't have to
0: touch it.
1: They don't have to blow at it. They just have, you just put it up against your forehead and then they press a button to test it. What it does is it basically, it shoots sound at your eyeball and then measures back the reflection of that. And the firmer your eyeball is, the higher the pressure is inside, the more direct the reflection of the sound is. So it's a neat way to do it without actually touching anything. But the machine's about $2,500 if you get it here. And it's not very complicated. It's not very big. It should really be a lot less. And it's about $1,200 if you get it in China direct.
0: Oh, well, that's what you want. Alibaba.
1: And I found one on Alibaba for $600.
0: So it's refurbished.
1: I don't care. That's fine.
0: They've been testing it on the Yak guys.
1: Apparently, this is their little based and switch thing where they're like, well, yeah, that was for a different one, not the one you want. The one you want is $1,200. You want us to change your order? No, give me my money back. So ended up getting my money back on it. But I think it'd be a useful machine to have. It's just kind of, I don't know. I
0: mean, well, it's certainly all the helpful medical
1: devices are overpriced
0: for anybody with glaucoma or something like that.
1: Yeah, that's what's, yeah. Yeah. Because you want to test your internal eye pressure.
0: You don't want your eyes to blow up.
1: No, because the higher the pressure, the more chance that your optic nerve is going to start deteriorating and then you're really fucked.
0: Which more is not chance fun.
1: For little particulates to end up in your eyeball, and then you're going to have to drink a lot of pineapple juice to clear that up.
0: Get a lot of floaters. I've always had floaters. They are the worst.
1: Yeah.
0: But there's really nothing you can do that.
1: I'll drink a lot of pineapple.
0: Wouldn't. And I do. I like pineapple. But anything they can do.
1: Romelade.
0: Actually for the. And then you get that in the quercetin too. The. Kind of straining the eye fluid for the floaters. Well, then that's very dangerous for your retina because that if you're susceptible to retinal detachment. So,
1: I just get to deal with the
0: garbage.
1: The surgery for that isn't too bad. They do it with a laser now, so it's non-invasive.
0: Yeah, they zap them sons of bitches. It's like fucking space
1: they zap invaders. Them. They just heat them up to past boiling, and that essentially breaks them up into molecular components.
0: And then your eye can filter the smaller pieces out.
1: Yeah, that's exactly right. And it's an outpatient procedure. So it's not a problem. Not medical advice, but I think the bigger issue is it doesn't do anything to the cause. It just treats the symptom.
0: Well, the cause is little shit falling into your vision. It's the vitreous of your eye.
1: You're basically shedding. It's like dandruff inside your eye.
0: Yes. And I remember watching. I have one floater that looks like a fucking noose. It comes down and then there's a round, there's a circle below that.
1: Yeah.
0: And watched it because it was at the right, and the floaters usually they kind of look like shadows, but this, when it was happening, when it was actually detaching, it was clear and it was dark and you could see the whole thing happening. It's like, and now I've seen that for years, that thing every now and then just floating in the field of vision.
1: Now, is it moving its arms around while it's floating?
0: It should be.
1: I mean, that would be a little different, but,
0: you're seeing
1: tardigrades inside your eyeballs.
0: And you just have to learn to ignore them. I mean, as a kid, you
1: shake your head around to move them around.
0: Yeah, well, you can move your eye.
1: Like your whole eye is like a snow globe.
0: Exactly. That is exactly what is going on with the floaters. And if you sit there and you keep everything for a while where you're not moving, a lot of times they'll move out of the way.
1: Yeah.
0: But with only one eye, it's even worse. So that's like if you're driving or something like that. Sure. It's like, oh, no, wait. You don't want something to move in front of your vision.
1: My dad developed a device that lets you look at the inside of your eye. You can see all the floaters. You could see your actual retina back there. It's pretty neat. But it's basically showing you what the image that is coming into your eye looks like through the same eye.
0: Interesting.
1: Yeah.
0: He didn't make $1 billion from this that he could leave for
1: you. I kept telling him he needs to patent this thing, and he's like, yeah, too lazy. Don't care. I'm so like, yeah, but dad. It's my money. Right. If you're dead.
0: You're like, this could be a $1 billion contraption. I
1: know, right? Because I've never seen one of these. Every eye doctor he's ever talked about it to is like, huh, interesting. They have never seen anything like it.
0: You know, they all want to take the pictures, but if you have something that you can monitor.
1: You could literally watch it in real time. So you could see all the movements. You could see everything happening in there.
0: That's awesome.
1: No electronics. Old school.
0: Well, that's why. Like, we can't make money on that.
1: No, exactly.
0: You publish those plans and anybody with a mirror and a 3D printer is going to be able to do this at home.
1: Yeah, no mirrors either.
0: Really? Yeah. How does it work?
1: Yeah.
0: Magic. Top secret.
1: Well, I'm not, certainly not going to divulge that on here, but it's
0: not on this show, not with these people listening.
1: No. But if he doesn't make it at some point, I probably will.
0: Do we need more medical stuff so people know what's going on with their own body?
1: People like monitoring their own self stuff.
0: I'm keeping away. Elon, man, where is the eye implant? Where is the retinal replacement? This,
1: yeah, he's promised been
0: this
1: about
0: for
1: it.
0: Years.
1: Mm-hmm.
0: I can't believe I've been dealing with this shit now for 10 fucking years.
1: That's amazing. Yeah.
0: Time flies, right?
1: Yeah. Yeah. Well, and the big thing too is just, you know, you at some point should talk about what people should do to avoid losing one of their eyes.
0: Anytime you see anything weird in your vision, go to a doctor.
1: Okay. Well, and then what?
0: And then have a good doctor, because that was the other problem.
1: And then don't follow the doctor's advice. Exactly.
0: You know, I had the first guy, which, we can take care of that. No big deal. Well, as I think I've mentioned before, the day that will stick out for me was, well, it's a retinal hole. It was not a complete detachment.
1: Mm-hmm.
0: When it was found, and it was like, well, we could do that with laser, but we're going to need to get a referral from your doctor because of the insurance.
1: Mm-hmm.
0: So I guarantee you with 99% accuracy that if they would have lasered it at that point, the detachment would have never happened. So would still have vision in that eye. So congratulations, insurance retardation.
1: Yeah. Yeah.
0: You know, and then that led to multiple surgeries, which led to multiple thousands more dollars of procedures that had to be done.
1: Yep.
0: It's just unbelievable. Yeah,
1: insurance is the worst, dude. It took literally 5 months to get insurance to pay for the Ozempic.
0: They're like, you're too healthy, dude.
1: I'm like, I'm anything but. Jesus Christ, have you looked at my medical chart? Jeez, I'm the epitome of the candidate for Ozempic.
0: No, you're fine.
1: What's your blood sugar at? No, don't really need it. You know, it's a blah, blah, blah, blah. It's just ridiculous. And finally, after 5 months of getting the doctor and myself and everybody writing letters to the insurance company, they finally approved it. And then once they approved it, now I got a 3 month supply for $25.
0: Oh, that's insane.
1: Right. And it was, I mean, they don't care. They're not, nobody's paying the full price anyway, except for people that are buying it without insurance.
0: Yeah, the ones buying it from Canada.
1: Yeah. Yeah. Yeah. Yeah. But it's like, dude, you made me jump through all the hoops and then you approve it anyway. So it's just stupid.
0: Well, that's part of the game, because there's a lot of people that aren't going to complain, so they'll just go away and die like a person should.
1: Literally what my cardiologist said is, like, he said, you know, I think that they just take a random percentage of people that doctors send in the scripts for and just deny them, because they know that probably half of those won't be challenging it.
0: Right.
1: Because they'll just say, oh, well.
0: I'm not eligible. Oh, well.
1: Yeah. And it's crazy, because the amount of money we pay for insurance in this country, and most people are not really aware of it because it's kind of bundled in with your salary. It's like, you, if anything, you might pay a percentage of what the insurance company premium costs. But those of us that are consultants, and are paying our own way. You know, I've been paying over $1,000 a month for insurance for years.
0: And then they say, no, we're not going to give you
1: $12,000 a year, yeah. Even if I do nothing.
0: I don't know if we'll get this answer before the end of the show, but CSB and Euro Trash Land, what do you pay for Ozempic?
1: Oh, yeah, probably nothing.
0: Oh, this is $3,000. That's great. We have socialist medicine.
1: Yeah. Yeah. Yeah.
0: I go see Dr. Igor and he gives me a shot.
1: Yeah. I mean, the Europe has bureaucracies up the wazoo as well, but they're not accompanied by high prices, at least for this kind of stuff.
0: So it's a plus, I guess.
1: Well, it's not. I mean, I guess it's a plus. It's really more of a minus for us than a plus for them.
0: True. Well, yeah, you have to be able to get the coverage and you have to be able to be approved.
1: The irony in all of this is that before Ozempic was a brand name patented thing, you could get the exact same peptide from one of the gray market websites for like $200.
0: Oh, yeah. It's been around for a long time. I know my doctor that retired said he's been giving it to people for 10 years and it had
1: Ever lot since of, the Gila Monster.
0: You know, and it's interesting because there's a lot of negativity with this drug. And I think that stems from people that are taking it in an irresponsible way.
1: They have no business to take it. Yeah.
0: Right.
1: Like my niece buys it. I'm sure it's without a subscription or prescription, but you know, she wanted to lose 10 pounds.
0: Yeah. That's not the,
1: no, it's not. It's crazy. People that are within the bounds of normal weight should not be taking drugs to lose weight. It's people that really have enjoyed a lot of food over the years.
0: Or you have the diabetic problem.
1: Yeah. Yeah. Cause it was a diabetic initially only for diabetics,
0: which is why I understand that when the doctor that retired was like the people I gave it to overall really good. Saw benefits to the kidneys, saw benefits to the heart, saw benefits to everything. But it's for the people that the drug,
1: you know, the latest on is
0: for. No,
1: there's actually been a study that shows that it will regenerate the cartilage in your knees.
0: No.
1: Yeah. Nothing else does this.
0: That's wild. There are
1: no other drugs that'll do it.
0: Because I can tell every now and then if I sit long enough, the right knee starts. Like if you're sitting in a car and like can't stretch it out or at a restaurant, like, oh man, I'm going to need a fucking knee at some point.
1: Yeah. Yeah. Well, most people that are overweight eventually will, but this is the crazy thing is they've done a study now that shows, now it's not a human study, but it's still, it's a, you know, animal rats. Study. Yeah. Rats that they have the rat, all the rats have bad knees.
0: Hey, did Nick the Rat ever thank you for all your donations?
1: Yeah. Right. No, never. But and they do a study that basically has half the rats losing weight by just eating less. And the other half lose weight with basically Ozempic. And then they do that for, I don't know, 3 months, 6 months, whatever. So the rats are the same weight. Because the original argument was like, well, yeah, you get lighter, so your knees get better. Sure.
0: Right. That would make sense.
1: But what they found was the rats that had the GLP-1s that were getting taken by them, they had knees that were significantly better, or not just knees, but the cartilage was literally regenerating where they wasn't when they just... The other half, the rats just lost weight.
0: It's like the fountain of youth, man.
1: It is. That's why the Gila Monster is such a cool critter.
0: So you have to get one now.
1: Yeah, I need a pet one.
0: Can you like extract a little bit of what you need from the?
1: Yeah, you totally can. It's not. It's not invasive. It's just it's the poison they make.
0: You're like, bite me, Gila Monster, bite me now.
1: I mean, you don't really want that, but
0: it's just like Ozempic. People are gonna be running out.
1: Yeah. Buying Gila Monsters.
0: They're going to be like poking a Gila Monster trying to get bit.
1: Yeah. Yeah. Because they collect it, dry it out, turn it into a powder, and then use that for creating the actual drugs.
0: The more you know, kids.
1: Not medical advice.
0: So add up all of your bingo cards, see where you are. And if you won, be sure to go over to unrelenting.show/donate and
1: Or make, orgasmic honey.
0: Make a large. You like that artwork. Everybody liked the orgasmic honey artwork. Mm-hmm. I couldn't figure out why, though.
1: Damn domain.
0: I know.
1: You better keep using it.
0: We gotta. Is this our exit strategy?
1: Well, I'll tell you what. After buying that shit from Australia that got recommended to me, I'm kind of thinking overpriced honey might be the way to go.

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1: Agenda.
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I'm trying to get some stuff going. It looks like I might have some overlay issues with our

0: our Cretchid image display. But he's over there. Don't worry about it. We're going to get things set up. He's broadcasting from locations unknown.
1: I hate this plug.
2: Yeah, I don't have that plug-in set up just yet.
0: That's all right. Let's go back to Discord. We'll go back to Discord today. And Joe is over there, too. Yes, there he is.
3: Go back to work.
4: Forget about me. I don't even know why I'm here.
0: Yeah. Why am I here?
4: Why is any of us here?
0: Yeah, we're going to go back to Discord today. There we go. It's Saturday Fun Day. We all know that this is the day where we have the most fun.
5: Saturday Fun Day. Saturday.
0: I'm going to go see The Odyssey in about 3 hours, 4 hours.
4: Oh, man.
3: It's bullshit.
4: Is it 3 hours long, too? So you'll wait 3 hours to go sit for 3 hours? How long is this one?
0: It's an epic. So I think it's like at least 2.5 hours. And it was shot on 70mm IMAX, although I'm seeing it. So IMAX is now more of a brand than a big screen. So there's like IMAX minis, where it's kind of like, I think, a regular theater size, but they claim it's IMAX X or something like it. Like, it looks good, but it's not the big, huge screen we all know about, like what we think of IMAX theaters. So it's like just a brand. And it'll be interesting. It's a star-studded event. And I'll do a full review on Wednesday for anybody kind of curious about whether or not they should go see the new Odyssey movie.
3: Yes.
4: I think a lot of people have I don't know. Have you been looking at the reviews or anything?
0: A little bit. I've seen by and large, people have said it looks good. At least one guy that I listened to, he said it was pretty good. Other people have complained about, obviously, the casting. Some other people have complained that there are key elements that have been changed. So it's not like the original telling of the Odyssey as written by Homer. There are embellishments or artistic licenses taken by the movie maker, filmmaker.
2: Wait, you're saying in the original epic tale that Homer wrote in 700 BC, Odysseus did not stop at a free Palestine protest?
0: Not to my knowledge, or it wasn't written down. It may have been implied.
1: Right.
0: So
2: I've been greatly misinformed.
0: I did see like one thing my wife told me about. She read a review and said it's a little weird, like because they're all talking in American accents. So that's a little weird. Maybe they couldn't even muster up and do a British accent, even though that's not even appropriate. But I don't know. It'd be interesting. Christopher Nolan, he tends to make good movies, so I'm interested to see this. If all else, I get popcorn. And that's fun. Popcorn is fun. Oh, boy.
2: Hey, while we're on it, just I have it for my news later. I have an Odyssey movie-related story. Do you want me to save that for my segment, or do you want to do it now?
0: Let's just do it now. We're talking about the Odyssey. This could be the last summer blockbuster. I don't know what else comes out after this. This is probably one of the more anticipated movies of the year. So let's check this out, Cretchen.
2: Let's see if I can figure out how to do this with three different computers on two tiny screens.
0: Okay.
2: All right. Let's move this over here into the carrot shop. Paste. So, as you said, maybe the last big summer blockbuster, at least of this year. If you recall, a few years ago, we had a very big hit that was filmed pre-COVID, but they held it until COVID was over enough for people to get to the theaters, called Top Gun 2, the Top Gunning. I think everyone in general agrees the movie was well done. Tom Cruise in particular was adamant about that being released in theaters. He did not want that to hit streaming first.
0: Correct.
2: So here's a story of Tom Cruise, who... And kudos to him if this, as portrayed here in the story, is true. He was not able to get to the big Hollywood screenings, and then he missed whatever evening show he was going to go to. So he paid people at the theater to stick around and run a private show and to watch the film with him. So here's the story.
0: Well, that means he's got Tom Cruise money. He can pay anybody pretty much to do anything you want.
2: Hey, we're closing, man. Not for 10 grand.
0: No, not for Tom Cruise. Here it is. The actor reportedly, this is what I said, the actor reportedly repeated that phrases that and kept clapping during the entire third act of the film.
2: Yeah, so. read the headline, though. Yeah. That's where's the phrase.
0: The headline is Tom Cruise couldn't stop saying the Odyssey was so effing sick while watching it. I didn't curse there. Tom Cruise curses. Apparently he did. So it's a little unbecoming of Tom Cruise. He's a bit of a family man. I'm surprised that he.
2: Sure, this is a family theater. We're going to have to ask you to leave.
0: Yeah, I don't like all that cursing. But yeah, here it is. Tom Cruise is continuing his streak of championing other filmmakers, this time giving Christopher Nolan's The Odyssey an endorsement after a surprise IMAX screening with AMC employees.
1: Wow.
0: So the ushers, the popcorn, the concession workers, they all sat around Tom Cruise and they got to watch this with him. That's awesome.
2: Yes. Yeah, he wanted them to run another show and they said they're all done, and so he paid them to stick around.
0: That's pretty cool. That's quite a moment for these employees. So according to the staff members who attended the showing, Cruise repeatedly praised the film throughout the third act, calling it so effing sick. Well, that's kind of annoying to the other people just trying to enjoy the movie. I don't need your commentary through the movie, Tom Cruise. I'm trying to enjoy the film, and I don't need your...
2: Oh, wait till you hear about the part where he made a phone call during the previews.
0: What? You're supposed to turn those things off, Tom.
2: Oh, wait for it. This is Tom Cruise privilege.
0: The screening came after Cruise reportedly arrived too late for a previous showing and instead invited AMC staff members to join him for a private screening. One employee who posted about the experience on X described Cruise as just a guy who really loves movies like the rest of us. Quote, when he found out that we hadn't seen it, he insisted we join him. We got to geek out with him about Dune after the prologue. Unreal stuff. He really cares and was down to earth. Lovely man. I've heard good things about Tom Cruise. I heard he likes to, he's a man of a people. He saves kids. He adopts orphaned animals. He's gone to the moon. Those are crazy stories that are probably true. When asked, so here's like a, I guess a little Twitter about it. When asked what Cruise thought of the Odyssey, the employees replied, absolutely loved it. He was clapping with us all the way through the third act. So this like trained seals clapping their hands, can't even hear the dialogue. What a ruined experience. He just kept uttering the phrase, that was so effing sick the whole time. He was sitting right behind us and throwing little comments and jokes our way, made an epic movie even better.
3: Oh, right.
0: I like Tom Cruise and all, but I don't need him whispering in my ear the entire movie.
2: Sitting behind you making off-color comments.
0: Yeah, throwing popcorn at me and hitting on my girlfriend.
2: Yelling at the screen, don't go in that cave!
0: Yeah. Cruise has become one of Hollywood's most vocal supporters and probably annoying of theatrical releases, and regularly promoting films from other studios alongside his own. In the past years, he's publicly praised movies, including Ryan Coogler's Sinners and Joseph Kolonsky's F1, encouraging audiences to experience them on the biggest screen possible. So he's also begun the marketing campaign for his upcoming comedy Digger, which I've been seeing promos for that. It looks okay. With the film's first trailer releasing this week alongside a short teaser during the World Cup. For more movie updates, check out our film section on this site. So there you go. There's Tom Cruise back in a big way promoting everything Odyssey. Sickeningly so. I'm sure studios are probably like, hey, Tom, enough. Okay, this is a competitive business here.
2: You know, it occurs to me, maybe he was... at this private screening because he has been such a problem when he goes to the big Hollywood screenings, they've asked him not to attend anymore.
0: Yeah, he's been banned for creating too much of a ruckus, talking too much during movies.
2: Back there on the phone, throwing popcorn.
0: Yeah.
2: They're like, don't invite that dude.
0: Listening to loud rap music in the back.
2: Bringing his, watching Netflix on his phone during the movie.
0: Like a large posse around him, threatening people, pulling out a gun on people. Yeah.
4: He used to go to movies with Pee Wee Herman.
0: I did hear that, and they've had quite the experience. Although I think Tom got away, Pee Wee got arrested.
2: Yeah.
4: took the fall.
0: Yeah, he's a fall guy. He's a solid dude. So interesting. I guess that only underscores how like this movie is. If it's good enough for Tom Cruise, good enough for me. Okay.
2: What's a Tom Cruise rating?
0: Yeah,
3: giving me a knobber.
2: No, I'm not on board with the knobber rating scale.
0: Yeah, well, this is the Tom Cruise knobber rating. I'll do some headlines here. Joe DeLance, you have anything you want to get to before we start the headlines?
1: No.
0: No. Okay. That was very, very assertive.
4: I mean, what should I have? There's nothing.
3: No.
4: I'm old. There's nothing happening.
2: Where's your Tom Cruise news? Come on.
0: Yeah.
4: I don't got any Cruise news.
2: Time for Cruise news.
3: No.
0: All right.
2: Cruise cast.
0: I'll get moving here. Here we go. So I got an update on missing scientists. Well, the missing general. This is from News Nation. This is the missing general who disappeared back, I believe, in February. He just left his house with his. Well, I guess it's even rumored he only left his house with his gun. He left his like wallet, keys, phone behind. The day before, it's been reported that he was meeting with Space Force officials. At Denny's. So the next day he disappeared. No one's heard from this guy. It's also been reported that maybe he was going through early stages of dementia. Now, this general also reported he was involved in some pretty top secret projects. This guy was supposedly involved with the special access programs. He knew some secrets, and I guess maybe the last thing you want is a guy who knows a lot of secrets, having dementia and possibly talking too much, unbeknownst to him because he's suffering from dementia, and he disappeared. So there have been reporters on this, and one such reporter or person, I don't even know if this gal's a reporter, filed a FOIA request to see if we can get more information. Here we go.
6: Talk about retired general.
0: Here we go. I'm going to bring this up on the screen. Right here.
6: Talk about retired General William Neil McCaslin, whose disappearance, as you may know, kicked off a much bigger investigation and conversation into this dozen dead or missing scientists and government employees that are all connected to sensitive U.S. research, including the aerospace industry, the nuclear sector. And this is another story closely covered by L.A. Magazine's Lauren Conlin. And guess what? Here is somehow of the FBI denied her Freedom of Information Act, her FOIA request. It says, you have requested records concerning one or more missing third-party individuals. We regret that we cannot provide you records regarding a missing person. Therefore, your request will be administratively closed. So your FOIA request was denied. First of all, what were you asking for?
7: I mean, I was asking for any and all records that they could provide into the investigation, into the disappearance of General McCaslin. Anything, body cam footage, interviews, documents. Again, it was a very blanket request. I will say that. I did, I specified certain dates that I thought would be possibly manageable for them, to go back into their records here. But I think the issue here is they basically say that, public interest does not weigh or outweigh the privacy here. So I think I have to rework this request and kind of focus on the FBI and how they handle investigations into a disappearance of someone like General McCaslin, someone of his caliber and his experience and expertise.
6: What exactly did they say to you that gave you a little bit of pause?
0: I told you to go pound sand.
7: I mean, it basically said, we're not going to confirm or deny that these records exist. We just need to cite these privacy exemptions for missing persons, and that's that.
8: So son of a bitch,
7: get out of
8: here.
7: They basically said, if you can demonstrate that public interest outweighs the privacy, maybe we can process this. But Jesse, it's not about, public interest, meaning everybody's clicking on this story. Again, it's about how the FBI would handle an investigation like this with someone that worked for the government. Again, someone of the caliber of General McCaslin.
6: I, isn't the federal government looking into this? Isn't that a reason of public interest? I mean, real quick, it seems to me that them shielding themselves from this, they're shielding information, which I can understand there could be sensitive information. It's just adding to the narrative. No. Right, Lauren? We got 20 seconds.
7: Yeah, I agree with you here. I don't know why it has to be so difficult. I will rework this request. Okay. I've already been working on it. But no, you're right. I mean, and by the way, we haven't gotten any updates from the White House or the FBI about any of the missing Monica Reza. Yeah. I mean, General.
0: And we can stop right there. She formulated her request incorrectly, probably. And I believe John Greenwald of Black Vault, a FOIA request expert at this point, probably could help this person if they reached out to John in order to get a more robust and thoroughly explained rejection letter from the FBI. And it probably comes down to either they could easily say, we are not going to release any information because this is an ongoing criminal investigation or an ongoing disappearance. It's a pretty fresh event, and I could definitely see the FBI not wanting to comment or release anything related. And if she's asking for such a broad swath of information, of course they're going to refuse it. And if this guy is still alive and was disappeared because he was talking too much about state secrets, then they're definitely not going to say anything. I commend her effort, but she probably should consult an expert before filing another FOIA request. So,
2: didn't we have a story where Tom DeLong was the one who
0: Tom, this guy? That's how this general's name came into, I guess, public awareness related to UFOs, that Tom was talking to this guy, emailing him back and forth, trading memes. And they were supposed to have a meeting. Like, this guy, general, was of the opinion, according to people familiar with him, he wanted a little bit more transparency about what they were working on. And he felt as though the public maybe had the right to know at least a little bit more than what they currently do. And he was willing to talk to rock star Tom DeLong in an effort to get this going in conjunction with To the Stars Academy. And Tom at that point in time was surrounded by ex-intelligence people at To the Stars Academy. So who knows what kind of operation that was or what really came of that conversation. But apparently, I don't think Tom ever really met with this guy. After those emails got leaked through WikiLeaks, I think that relationship got severed between Tom and this general.
2: Hmm. Yeah. Interesting is, for a few weeks there, we had a whole bunch of stories about scientists which became an increasingly vague term, but from all over the world that were somewhat working in related fields disappearing. But we've not heard anything recently.
0: No, Trump said he's looking into this.
2: Oh, he's busy?
1: A little bit.
0: He's got his top men on this missing scientist general story. It's of critical national importance that he hasn't mentioned it since asked one question about it. He's been
2: busy starting unnecessary wars.
0: Well, and I think we're going to be looking at a new war here pretty soon after Trump's big Thursday night address talking about all the shenanigans, as reported by him and maybe the CIA, FBI, and Homeland Security around the buildup to the 2020 election. This was a critical speech that Trump talked about 30 minutes at 9 p.m. Eastern time on Thursday night. He talked about how China was meddling in our election, accessing voter rolls and all that kind of stuff. So I have a report on this from CBS. This is how CBS News is reporting on Trump's speech Thursday night, and what they have discovered afterwards. I have CBS and ABC.
2: I'm sure this is super even-handed stuff.
0: I also have reports from PBS on this, and
2: wow.
0: And so I'll run, this is mainstream, and then we'll run a counter to it just to be somewhat fair and balanced. But here is CBS talking about this stuff, and here we go.
1: To President Trump's primetime address on election security and his harsh new words for China after calling President Xi a friend at a summit in May, he accused the country of, quote, sinister election meddling, including the largest compromise of election data in history. But what will he actually do about it? Here's senior White House and political correspondent Ed O'Keefe with details on the day after.
8: Today, the Homeland Security Secretary doubled down on President Trump's claims of election tampering, saying state and local election officials who don't cooperate could be jailed.
9: Once we gave them the information they need to secure their elections, and they chose not to, then those individuals can also be held accountable.
10: Yeah.
9: By fines, by penalties, and even, depending on how far it goes, prison time.
8: Tippy the threats top. Came the day after President Trump leveled several exaggerated and unsubstantiated claims about elections.
11: Without evidence.
8: With China.
12: The People's Republic of China carried out what is believed to be the largest compromise of election data in history.
8: He claimed China acquired about 220 million U.S. voter registration files between 2020 and 2023. But most of that information is publicly available. Today, a Chinese foreign ministry spokesman said the claims have no factual ground and are aimed at defaming China.
0: Oh, my God.
8: Trump also raised concerns about voting by mail, about dead people and non-citizens voting, and claimed American elections are still vulnerable to foreign interference or cheating.
12: The system we have today falls catastrophically short of that standard.
8: But the federal agency overseeing election security found no evidence of any malicious activity affecting the 2024 elections and called the 2020 election the most secure in American history. And state officials insist American elections remain secure.
0: Yeah, right.
13: What the president has been doing is fundamentally dangerous for American democracy.
14: Whatever.
13: Make no mistake, he is in an open power grab and actively working to destabilize the 26 elections.
15: Other election chiefs today in California, Nevada, and Pennsylvania said they've seen no evidence of voter fraud and that they follow the law.
0: Never.
15: Tony?
1: Ed, back to China. Given what the president said last night, has there been any change today in U.S.-China policy?
15: Well, for now, the White House tells us that the planned September visit of Chinese President Xi Jinping is still on, and neither the administration nor Congress today announced any formal steps to hold China accountable.
0: Tippy top.
1: And we also have some news today about the president's Truth Social platform. What can you tell us about that?
0: Yep.
15: Yeah, the social media platform that the president has a financial stake in says it's going to be selling investors quicker access and alerts to the president's social media posts, which in recent months especially have moved the stock markets and oil prices because of the war with Iran. It is an unprecedented but apparently not illegal way for the president to profit even more from his day job. Tony?
0: The
11: Rumble thing, which they brought up, not Rumble, sorry, the Truth Social thing, which they brought up completely out of left field, had nothing to do with the rest of the story.
0: Nothing.
11: And now they're complaining that it sounds like they're going to create Truth Social Plus, and if you log in, if you create a paid account or something, you get faster access. But that's what all the other social media networks already do. If you have a Premier account, whatever, you get more tokens, more access, better streaming, all that stuff. So now that's some sort of anti-Trump thing, I guess.
0: I guess. So the way I understand it, I read a little bit about it, is that if you subscribe, like maybe $5 a month, you will see Trump's tweets maybe an hour before everyone else. So that might give you insider information to make stock trades. But
11: how can that be if he's posting on technically a public platform that anyone can sign up for?
0: That's the thing. He's charging for insider information at that point. But I don't know. It's interesting. I don't care either way. I think it's tippy top.
16: Tippy top.
0: So there you go. There's CBS talking about it, saying this is no new information. And they asked a bunch of Democratic states, and the Democratic states said
11: no evidence.
0: And even PBS got involved, saying that there's a headline from PBS.org saying Trump says these documents prove his false claims of election fraud. Here's what they really say. And they go through some of the documents and saying, listen, there was unsubstantiated rumors of election meddling by China, but the intelligence community could not agree And so that's why they withheld the information from Trump in November of 2020 and then continue to hide it from Biden thereafter, is that they could, the intelligence community could not come to a decision on what was going on. But I haven't seen the raw documents, and I was looking. It's like I was expecting maybe PBS or CBS to link to the raw government documents. I did not see that in the articles. I was like, hey, go to whitehouse.gov for the actual PDF so you can read them for yourself. They did not provide that.
11: Yeah, why isn't whitehouse.gov /China?
0: It very well should be in an effort to get people to read the raw documents, but they're not easily found via news articles.
4: But here, so if I'm not mistaken, I don't know, Kretcher, you might be able to find this, but because I'm managing my Amazon subscriptions. But yes. there was somebody
11: renewing my magazines right now.
4: Yeah, somebody on X said that they went to this document, or there was a zip file, they downloaded it, and they wanted to see the evidence, and it was all just like Epstein documents. It was just
0: that's nice.
4: Black, you know.
11: So it's all redacted?
4: It looked like it. If it was a genuine find, there was a video of some screen recording, somebody talking about it.
0: This is where it's difficult to... And this is where Trump really did a disservice. They should have released the documents and then done a speech and point people to this. This is another horrible fumble by Trump if he was trying to convince people of something, this pivot to China and blaming China for a lot. And all this stuff could be true. I just think that the messaging was a little poorly executed.
4: And what I found super funny about this is now you have... you know, because it's Chinese interference with our elections.
0: Yeah.
4: So now you have all these memes of basically replacing Zionists or Israel with the Chinese. So, like, if you have the sewer Jews, you know what I mean? Like, yes. they photoshopped in China. People coming out of the sewers.
11: I did find the documents.
0: Oh, documents. Okay.
11: I got the documents. I put the link in the Carrot Shop. They are on the White House website. Oh, it's a terrible website. It's /election-integrity as opposed to /China.
0: China votes, something like that.
11: They also very Web 3.0 here have downplayed the actual links to these things. There's little zip links under each paragraph. You can download them and then you can expand that and get all the PDFs. And Joe, you're right, they are heavily redacted with not very much information in there. What I find interesting, and I, you know, having only heard that, was that CBS the report you ran?
0: That was CBS that was playing, yes.
11: So we haven't heard from the other ones. I think you said you have ABC and PBS and CNN and some other ones. They focused entirely on the China aspect. They didn't say anything about whether or not the, you know, any of this election integrity stuff was true or not. They just focused it on being China's fault. So all these stories we have about the people in Colorado with, you know, tens of thousands of spurious voters, or was it Virginia where there was like 3 million people who shouldn't have been on the rolls were still on there. California is obviously widespread cheating. We saw openly with the mayoral race and their mail-in ballot harvesting crap. So all that stuff is going on, and it keeps coming up, and people are like, yeah, but it didn't do anything. Now, that said, I don't disagree with you. Trump fumbled this hugely. He should not have done this in any way, shape, or form in this manner. No one gave a crap. They pre-announced what it was, so a lot of the networks didn't even cover it.
0: Yeah, they didn't even run it. They didn't.
11: He should have said it was something else. It's, you know, it's the president's going to give an address on Thursday about the Iran war.
0: And UFO disclosure, you know, something like that. He should have.
11: And then after two sentences, pivot. You say, all right, enough about that. Now, election integrity, just go into it.
0: Yeah, well, flat-footed. The CBS and ABC report is, they're very similar. The day after Homeland Security came out, the head of Homeland Security, and went into more details about the things that they found through Homeland Security, about over 200,000 illegal aliens being on or registered to vote, and then also a bunch of other things. So that was more interesting. But here is the News Nation version of this report. And I'll bring this up on screen. So this is what News Nation says about this bombshell information, people. Okay, here we go.
10: So first, just your reaction to the president's announcement tonight.
14: Well, I think it's a very significant announcement, not only what he said, but the fact that they are releasing these documents so that we can really fact check the claims we heard this evening. I've been digging into the documents already, and I found this November 2020 email, and it specifically states, it's a conversation among intelligence officials, it specifically states that they have, quote, deliberately massaged one of our pending PDBs, that's the president's daily brief, to avoid any direct links to the election, and that is consistent with my reporting. I understand the whistleblower complaint alleged, and I think we're now seeing it in the emails, that there was an intentional effort to suppress intelligence about China's influence operations. And this was, Katie, like a massive effort, what they call a multi-domain operation.
0: Whoa.
14: That means trade, it means diplomacy, it means open source information, it means social media. So all the levers of power China had to influence the U.S. elections.
10: In your reporting, you've said that a senior intelligence official emphasized to you that in 2020, China was not held to the same standard as Russia and other adversaries, including North Korea, Iran, and proxies like
0: that.
10: Hezbollah, and that the Chinese influence operations were consistently downplayed while Russia's were routinely amplified. You also talked about this whistleblower who was reportedly retaliated against for trying to bring this information to light.
14: So in the summer of 2020, as we're heading into the election, in the intelligence community, there were indicators of this Chinese influence operation. Influence operations means that you're trying to affect the outcome of how people vote or their sentiment about a presidential candidate. It's different than an interference operation, which is penetrating voting rolls and voter systems. And this whistleblower was raising the alarm about the influence operation, and then suddenly it all was suppressed. My understanding is that some of their reports, there were in officials' own handwriting that they wanted everything out that could help President Trump in his re-election. So there was clear evidence of political and personal bias, and intelligence is supposed to be neutral. So what we heard tonight from the president is an allegation that this intelligence was suppressed in order to harm him, and now we're seeing documents already which back up those claims.
0: Okay, well, I mean, I can see both sides of this. There are probably people within the administration, the deep state, the Pentagon, that are much more pro-China than pro-Russia, and vice versa. And if you look at all the policies that went over the past 40 years of exporting jobs to China, moving wealth over there, there probably was some sort of plan to gradually boost China as the next world superpower and downplay their influence on America. And gradually just kind of let them take over, let them do their thing as the West kind of falls. It's not as powerful. And I mean, even didn't Mark Milley call China and let them know that if Trump got out of line, don't worry, we're not going to attack you.
11: He called like one of his counterparts in China to let him know that like if things were, in his opinion, if things were getting out of hand, that that he would intercept those orders from the commander in chief and not pass them on.
0: Yes. So I think that there is definitely a lot of anti-Chinese information here. And it does appear as though they're trying to get the ball rolling to have a more anti-Chinese sentiment. Is this for pre-war with China? Possibly.
11: Yeah, I don't know. I mean, your point is valid. Like, what's the point of doing this? Why now? And why like such a focus on China did it?
0: The Chinese hackers are very good, and for our intelligence community to only focus on Russia, it does a disservice to how good China really is. It really does. It's they are really, really capable, and for them not to be mentioned at all is almost like you're treating the American people like they're kids, and that's exactly what they're doing. China is a threat on the world stage, but they obviously were downplaying it. So here's another salacious claim.
11: Salacious. I think it's the wrong word.
0: No, this claim I'm about ready to play This is salacious. What I'm gonna play right here. Okay, this is a big one.
11: That word. I don't think that word means what you think it means.
0: Salacious.
11: Yeah.
0: I think it means provocative.
11: It would mean provocative, but in a sexual way.
0: I don't know if they. Okay.
11: I'm pretty sure. Yeah.
0: All right.
11: I'm pretty sure that's what it means. Anyway.
0: Okay. Well, okay.
11: I don't know what you're going to talk about yet. Well, so we'll find the other word for it.
0: All right. Well, here it is. I'll play it. This comes from AJ. This is also Chinese related. This is a massive bombshell. And I'll bring this up on screen.
11: Two bombshells.
0: Well, yeah.
11: And you haven't played a single drop of him yelling bombshell.
0: Well, because I've only had two bombshells, and I have a clip of him yelling bombshell three times.
11: That's right. Three triple bombshell.
0: And here, I'll see if I can find it. AJ bombshell. There we go. Bombshell, bombshell, bombshell. And this claim is extraordinary. Let me bring it up on screen. Here we go.
16: Bombshell, bombshell, bombshell.
0: Here we go.
17: Vice chairman of the Communist Party. He retired from a couple of his positions in 2003. He gave a speech to the party. It leaked in 2008. It's the highest level speech in Chinese history. You can look up the phrase, the secret speech of Chur Hao Tien. He says the plan is to destabilize America. Someday in the future, we're going to destabilize it with a bioweapon. Once it's destabilized, we're going to get the borders open. We're going to flood it with potential soldiers and with cartel. And then they're going to have 3 years to rape, pillage, loot, and burn. And then they withdraw and it becomes new China. Actually, Alaska and Western Canada becomes Russian, and the U.S. and Eastern Canada becomes new China. That's why they don't care that they've polluted 80 or 90% of their groundwater. Their whole plan is to decamp and take our country. They keep 20 million whites alive as slaves for 10 years to hand everything over. Yeah, if you got time, we got it someday. We're going to talk about this. So their plan is to exterminate us. And the one thing that people who've seen communist revolutions say afterwards that's consistent is, we never had any idea they would go this far. We thought they were going to change the tax rates. They thought that we were going to change our national anthem. They will exterminate. Their plan is to exterminate every American. And you have, sometimes I've tried to talk about this and some dumb guy in the audience will say, let them, I've got all these guns, let them take it. They don't understand. They're not going to come at you like Red Dawn with bombers filled with parachutists. They create a world like The Walking Dead. You've seen The Walking Dead.
16: And let me explain this. Let me back you up here. In their own actuaries and our own Pentagon actuaries, because we're just on time delivery, 90% are urban, even in the rural, only about half are somewhat self-sufficient. In the Great Depression, we were 90% rural, about half self-sufficient, still between 7 and 11 million died in university studies from malnutrition. If any major society collapses today and things break down, you get upwards of 90% of the population dead within 1 year of starvation, war. And so these modern societies are very precarious, extremely tottering and weak. And that's what they're talking about destabilizing. And COVID was just the softening up, getting us ready for this. And what you say, Larry Graffwald was a Green Beret, highly decorated Vietnam, going to a major college. And the communists tried to, the literal Weatherman leadership liked him and came to him. We're talking the heads of it, and it later came out, you know, he died over a decade, that Obama was in these meetings, and some of them, he infiltrated them for the FBI, recorded it all, and they said, we're going to break down society, Cloward and Piven collapse everything, then most people will starve to death, and then the Chinese will come in and take over. And this is in the 80s, he's saying this. I mean, this is a real plan. Go ahead.
17: Correct. And now you're absolutely correct. Now, I thought that Cloward Piven was going to be, that out of the rubble, the left emerges as the communist leaders of the United Socialist States of America or something. It's much worse than that.
16: No, I agree. That's what they tell the average commie. They don't know they're all going to be killed as well.
17: It's all extermination. You read the secret speech of Chur Hao Tien, it's we're all going to be exterminated. And other than 20 million whites, because they're very racist, the Chinese. And, you know, this was all you can read. I'll tell you something I might not even supposed to say.
0: Tell me.
17: But there was a secret national security exercise 22 years ago where they modeled what happens if Ebola hits, what happens if there's an EMP,
18: right,
17: or there's a financial collapse. And the national security state modeled this in a 6-week war game. Well, they cut it off after a couple of weeks because what they discovered horrified them. The CIA, everybody was involved. And what they discovered very quickly is society collapses much more quickly than we imagine it would. And
16: 15 days. I've seen the report.
17: And there was a CIA futurist who was given the assignment to write this as a report that the public could digest. He wrote it up as a novel. The novel is called One Second After.
0: Oh, boy.
17: And in the opening page of the novel, you learn that two nukes go off over the U.S. and knock off the power grid. You don't even know who the nukes are from. It never gets into where it comes from. It's just the power grid shuts off. And it's about how for 2 or 3 days, people, neighbors, making each other pies, cleaning out the refrigerators and the freezers. By day 15, there's mass refugee lines of drift. Well, by day three, you know, there's only 3 days of food in the cities.
0: I'll cut it right there. So, yeah, that is Patrick Bryn. And that's Alex Jones talking to him, saying official Chinese Communist government documents lays out a plan to collapse the United States from within, triggering mass famine that kills over 90% of the population, after which China plans to colonize North America and only allow 20 million white people to survive. So
4: does this happen before or after Jade Helm?
0: During, I believe. This is more like anti-China. So that could be true. I mean, we have plans to overthrow or go to war with any number of countries here in the United States via the Pentagon. I mean, it's their job to plan for this kind of stuff. So having China come up with some kind of plan like this, it's not out of the realm of possibility. Whether or not it's actually doable is another thing. But I can definitely see Chinese using their money to fund NGOs to further fund discontent, riots in America, political, sociological discontent, to fracture our society, which we have seen. That lends well to China. So it's definitely worth considering, but it also goes to the anti-Chinese propaganda that we have been enduring for the past 48 hours. So.
4: The other thing I think maybe worth mentioning, that book is pretty good.
0: It is. We talked about it a number of times, Joe.
4: Yes.
0: It's scary.
4: That last one is not great. The what was it, 15 years later or whatever? 15.
0: I enjoyed it because it did a pretty good. They tried to wrap it up as best as he could. But the first two books, yeah, I would say top notch.
4: First two books are fantastic.
0: Yeah. Scary. Very scary. I would say as realistic as you could probably
4: exactly
0: get.
4: Yeah, they felt like, yeah, this sounds about right.
0: Yeah. That's
4: highly
0: all I
4: recommend.
0: Got. That's all I got from my anti-Chinese propaganda. Hope everyone enjoyed it. So
11: I did find I found purported translations of those speeches, put them in carriage up.
0: Okay.
11: If you want to read the 29-page speech from this guy.
0: But, I'm going to read it tonight. Yeah, as I go to bed. I probably will. I will probably dig through that a little bit. I'm curious to see how they live in China, what they think about, what their goals are. There's a billion people over there. They have their own lives to live and their own way. They see that they can run the world too.
11: Well, I do like, by the way, speaking of the billion people, I'd like the not conspiracy, what's the term, the purported stories about how the Chinese have dramatically over reported their population numbers.
0: Yes.
11: So that there's not 1.4 billion people over there. There's, 600 million or something like that, which is still a lot, but
0: a lot of people,
11: which is why you're seeing all these empty cities and you go out the streets and you're just not seeing what should be, a population of that magnitude with people everywhere.
0: And by the way, just for clarification, I was using the word salacious incorrectly for the majority of my life.
11: Yeah, I think the word you want to use is sensational.
0: Maybe, but I do like salacious.
19: Wrong.
0: But I've been using it incorrectly.
19: Incorrect.
0: Like I said, for my entire life. So that's good.
11: You want to blame your fourth grade teacher?
0: So that's good. I'm glad I'm I'm doing that here. So
11: I'm go back and find Mr. Hammerdink. Yeah. Show what's going on.
18: Yes.
11: Wait for him in the parking lot.
0: Well, we're gonna move over. Dead. We're gonna move over to Joe and see what he has over there right now. Come on.
4: Oh man, feels early.
19: That's my opinion.
4: Is it early?
0: No.
11: I don't know. Almost an hour in.
0: Yeah, we got. I tried to wrap it up early. We started 2 minutes late, so I'm probably 2 minutes over. I apologize.
4: Okay.
0: We did start about. We did start off talking about the Odyssey up front. So.
4: Yeah, burned a lot of time with that.
0: Yeah, we did a lot of token burnage.
4: So I was going to do everything I could to avoid much of rerunning the same material. So we'll see how well I do at that. But I did catch this in my weekly content consumption. And I feel like
20: crazy.
4: It's worth playing.
0: Okay.
4: Just because I find myself in the same situation.
0: Okay.
4: For better or worse.
0: For better or worse. Here we go. I'll bring it up on screen.
21: Yeah. And it's like, you know, I think the lines that I hear from the more centrist liberals is just like, why is everyone still talking about Israel? Like, why can't we care about this or that? And it's like, well, they're dumping like $40 million into races across the country. Like,
22: yes.
21: They have made it impossible to ignore. I would love to have to get to stop talking about Israel and AIPAC. You know, we have to talk about it every week because they are central players, not only in the war that was started, that's raising all the prices in our economy, but in our basic democratic process all across the country. So, you know, we would love it to stop talking about them, but there's also this question, you know, like where does, like, in your opinion, Emily, like where's Tucker's like base operate? Because if you look at like MAGA base polling on the, they still support the war. So
22: yeah.
21: Is Tucker's audience now MAGA? Is it just young barstool conservatives and then some like disaffected Democrats? You know, I know that Cenk Uygur at the TYT has been trying to make this sort of this MAGA left alliance or what have you, but it really seems like based on this vote that just occurred that now Tucker is saying God bless them for that, the real route to checking Israel is not with the Republican Party, it's with the Democratic Party.
4: Yeah, I mean, we could leave it there
20: at least for now. I mean,
0: okay, yeah,
4: but so the point being that it's like, God, I wish we could all stop talking about it, but like, they can't seem to help themselves from, you know, it's like, go away. Go. If Iran wants to wipe them off the face of the earth, I say go for it. You know what I mean? I'm like so over it at this point.
0: The problem is they got a lot of nukes. And that's the point of contention. It's not just, it's like if, and you know, it's the Samson option. And if they feel threatened, then they're going to let all hell rain loose. I mean, well, at least that's what they claim.
4: Too much. Yeah, yeah. I don't want to spend too much time on it because this will be the last thing. This is they're literally trying because they know everybody fucking hates them and is over it. So James Lee does a great breakdown of how, you know, again, this is the last thing I want to do on it, but how they're trying to smush the Israeli and U.S. military together so that basically Israel, if by any other definition, is our 51st state and is maybe even the capital, you know, DC answers to them.
0: That sounds fun. Let's bring this up.
23: The plan. Clint Russell from the Liberty Lockdown podcast, I think, lays it out for us very simply, which is step one, vote down the SAVE Act. So it is a Republican voter ID bill, but there's actually a little bit of disagreement within the Republican base as well, because that bill potentially infringes on personal privacy. It creates kind of a mass surveillance state, voter IDs, all that other stuff that people don't want. So there's a bit of disagreement in that act. So step two, add Section 219 to the NDAA. That is the Israel clause that merges our militaries together. Step three, now we can add the SAVE Act to the NDAA. Why? Well, step four, Trump claims that China stole the 2020 election and demands to pass the NDAA. And now the SAVE Act becomes one with the NDAA because it's a national security issue. Step five, Israel gets what it wanted because Section 219 is also included in that bill now. And so he says, honestly, I think this is all about 219. And I don't disagree with that assessment.
4: Please leave it there.
23: Because
4: if Trump is capable of 5D chess, that would be it. But to me, it's almost like everyone's being played, you know. And like I said, it's not DC in charge. It's Israel in charge of DC, and they're being led around by the nose. And I think that strategy of smushing it all together and, you know, creating a smokescreen around it all sounds plausible.
0: You think Israel would let us be invaded by China?
4: They wouldn't hesitate at all. As long as the money keeps coming to them and they're allowed to do whatever the fuck they want, drink baby blood and crawl out of sewers and whatever the fuck they need to do, they'll do it.
0: Those are pretty good activities to do.
4: Okay. Well, so again, I don't want to talk about it anymore. Okay. Somebody else shared this in the chat. I don't remember. I think may have been. I just want to see what you make of this. I don't know if this is, if you've seen this.
0: I'll see if I can bring it up on screen.
4: Yeah, how much you can handle.
0: Okay. Is this going to be getting us banned from YouTube? We'll find out.
4: Oh, yeah.
0: If it's possible.
4: You could, just edit this part out.
0: Oh, yeah. That's fine. That's what I like to do on Sundays is edit stuff.
4: Well, send it to me. I'll put in, like, you know, some AI slop or something.
0: Yeah, I'll see. I'm going to play it.

0: Okay. I got to tell people we're looking at home who's just listening. So we're listening to a rapper. This is Dank Demos. She released her new video for the song For My Bitches. And she's a very, I would say, rotund person standing on a bridge, which I'm very surprised is could support her. But it and this car is going below, and she, this is, I would have to classify her as morbidly obese, and she's wearing very tight fitting clothing, and
1: I don't think there's clothing that wouldn't be tight fitting on her.
0: Okay, good point.
2: Yeah, I think that's
1: like those tarps that they cover cargo in on the back of a semi truck would maybe be the only comfortable thing she could wear.
0: Yeah,
3: I don't know what this is.
0: I guess it's tough to recognize that we're here. It's very weird to think that this person is out there doing this, but that's where our society is at.
1: We talked about with, you know, Manson and who the CIA and all this stuff. Go to the next clip, because okay. I think it's whatever, it's in the zeitgeist.
0: Okay. Let me bring this up real quick. It's in the zeitgeist. Here we go.
4: Be responsible for the rise and now decline of rap music. Is USAID responsible for the rise and now decline of rap music? Because as soon as USAID gets defunded, no one listens to rap anymore. Billboard released this article that states no rap songs are in the Billboard Top 40 for the first time since 1990. This first happened in October of last year. It has recently happened again. It's now two cycles. No rap music in the Top 40. First time in 35 years it's happened.
1: So that's why it's like this poor woman. It's like... friends didn't have it in them to say, hey, look, one, there's people driving under that bridge, okay?
0: Yeah.
1: Two,
0: it's not safe.
1: Like, maybe lose a
2: it's
1: few
2: not
1: pounds
2: rated
1: before,
2: for that.
1: before you go and introduce yourself to the limelight, you know, to the public. But then, you know, I think there is, I don't know if it's USAID, but I do feel like a, you know, P. Diddy and all that, like the rug has been, you know, pulled out from under.

0: just sense. I don't know if it's true. That's just what I'm feeling, and that there isn't certain things being promoted as heavily as they once were 2 years ago. And that could be because of USAID.
1: Yeah. So Simon Field in our Discord, which everybody should join. It's a good time. It's the show never stops in the Discord.
0: Yeah.
1: Join it. And I did change the name of, what was it, horny pissing? I just thought it was so gross.
2: Yeah. I have to do it.
1: It was so freaking gross. So I changed the name of it.
0: Good.
1: But it's where
0: I'm glad.
1: They put like titties and you know, if you're into that kind of thing.
0: Yeah, our Discord's not even about that.
2: Do it.
1: No, I don't like that it's even there.
0: No.
2: Do it.
1: I called it Guy Fags. So that's who's in there.
0: Oh, okay. That's better. Okay.
1: Yeah. But it was horny pissing. And I told him, I was like, I don't get offended by much, but that feels really gross.
0: Yeah.
1: You know what I mean?
0: Yeah. We're trying to be adults here. I know this is a very juvenile show, but we're trying to be mature. It's not successful, but we got to put our best foot forward.
1: Yeah. So that notwithstanding, the Discord is mostly good, except for these freaking perverts. I mean, like, seriously, I'm going to go in there and post pictures of dudes. You know what I mean? Like, I feel excluded. But no, I don't. It's like, go to fucking XTube. Don't come to our Discord for that shit. We're trying to have a good time. Anyway, Simon Field, he shared this. I thought it was fascinating.
0: Okay.
1: This would be a good one for doom scrolling, too.
0: Maybe. Is this the Instagram clip?
1: Yep. No, it's a video that I uploaded.
0: Oh, video. Okay. I think I might be able to. Let me see if I can download it and see what I can do. I see. Let me download. Let me see what this thing can do.
1: I believe in you.
0: Well, I'm using the new browser app I programmed, and there's no telling if this...
1: Why don't you just use a fucking browser?
0: Because that's not how it works.
1: Why don't you just use QuickTime or some shit? It's a video.
0: Yeah, but it's because of Streamlabs, it's easier said than done. It really is. So I can play the audio.
1: I'll take your word for it.
3: See what those say? It says pyramids and ziggurats.
4: Yeah.
3: How many words do you know sound like ziggurat?
4: Only one.
3: Only one. See what those say?
4: Isn't that
3: it says pyramids and
4: ziggurats.
3: Now look at that. Those pyramids and those ziggurats are where they were sacrificing people.
4: Wow.
3: That's a human sacrificial portal. Look at all the cigarette companies, bro. Why do you think the old Marlboro logo emphasizes the A? See the pyramid?
4: Wow.
3: That's what they are doing. It's kill the human, sacrifice their blood at the top of the ziggurat or the pyramid, drain the blood, offer it to the demon god, eat the flesh on the bottom left, and then the bottom right, gain sacred knowledge.
4: Wow.
3: That's what that is. See the rolly paper right there?
4: Mm-hmm.
3: What is that called? Why do you think they call it that? That's the rolly paper that you smoke, roll cigarettes and weed in. It's called zigzag paper.
4: Wow.
3: Zigzag because of the ziggurat. That's where we get the word ziggurat. And then look, skull, and then pyramid. Look, scroll over. It says pyramid. Look, Kingston, pyramid. Salem is Jerusalem, whole nother thing.
4: Yeah.
3: Petra is also a place where there were structures. Cool is the ancient derivation for ghoul. Keep going over. Misty are the mystics that ran the pyramids.
4: Wow.
3: Corso, again, pyramid, go down. You can see this one. Black, again, pyramid, Kingston, Parliament, pyramid, pyramid. They're all pyramids.
4: Wow.
3: Scroll up, scroll up. Look at that. It ain't about the camel, bro. It's about the pyramids in the background.
4: Wow. Yeah, I see that right here. Wow.
3: Look at the Marlboro logo. The pack even opens up the top of the pack, and you lift off the top of the pyramid just to show the uncompleted Tower of Babel.
4: So then are cigarettes basically like a mass human sacrifice ritual?
3: Yes, absolutely.
4: Interesting.
3: If you're smoking cigarettes, you're a burned offering.
0: Oh, man. I still like to smoke cigarettes twice a day.
1: Do you really?
0: Yeah, I smoke in the morning and at night. I roll my own. Does that
1: fascinating?
0: Does that help anymore? I don't think so. I think I'm still a
1: sick. I think it does. I think I think that commercial cigarette stuff, because tobacco is like as old as time. I don't know that it, you know what I mean. It's like it's one of those things, like honey and the way that they took like Rockefeller medicine and displaced everything. I genuinely think it's not bad until you run it through, you know, one of these major cigarette manufacturers. And
5: yeah, Joe, I like a lot of tar with my cigarettes.
1: Yeah, you gotta get the poison in there.
0: Maybe like the symbolism of the packaging, it that is more important than the actual cigarette itself, like the propaganda around it and what that maybe imbues upon the consumption of that cigarette. I mean, what you're playing right there.

0: It's very doom scrolling esque. In fact, I could have swore Sam probably played something similar, but yeah, I love those clips. I love that.
1: Wasn't it Reynolds? What was the cigarette company that bought up a lot of the food brands after the
0: RJ
1: cigarette?
0: Reynolds?
1: Yeah, was that was who it was? Yeah,
2: and then RJ Reynolds became RJR Nabisco.
1: Yeah, right. It's like, so we can't pack poison into cigarettes anymore, so we're going to have to kill them some other way. Yeah. So while they're buying, you know, Necco wafers and cornflakes, yeah, we could find a way to put poison in that.
3: Let's do it.
0: And see, you got another video over there, Joe.
1: Yes. So the linguistic stuff, it just came up a couple times this week, so I thought it was fun.
0: Oh, I'll play it. And to the people in the chat, yes, I know the video wasn't showing because the podcast app isn't configured to show that. I will.
1: You wouldn't really need to see. Just imagine a bunch of packs of cigarettes and pyramids.
0: People don't like to imagine things. I'm realizing that nowadays. People do not like to use their mind. They want to be shown stuff.
1: It's a real pain in the ass.
0: It is. Like, that's why listening to the podcast is better for your brain than watching it, because it forces you to use your mind's eye to imagine this stuff. It's actually better for your intelligence. That's why it's always a better preference for me when it comes to consuming media.
2: In fact, it's been proven that Tom Cruise listens to this podcast while he's watching movies.
0: That is correct.
1: And he's on the phone.
2: And while he's on the phone, he's got headphones in and a phone. He's just talking away.
0: All right, here we go. We're going to play this amazing clip.
4: Is it the good morning check?
5: Oh, I thought it was a compliment.
6: So I do what I call a translation of the English language, and I spell that T-R-A-N-C-E with the idea that words cast spells. So when you translate that life sentence, you remember that a wake is a funeral party for the dead. Mourning is the state you're in when you attend a wake. And you would have to be in a weak daze to earn the living, since urns are for the ashes of the dead.
4: Oh. Okay, let's wrap up this segment with a review of an up-and-coming theorist.
7: The moon represents the underworld or hell. So we know beavers live underground, and we are going into the full moon beaver. We are going deep into the underworld. The moon is the only thing that watches over us at nighttime when we sleep. She's been telling us her story since we was babies. Don't this look familiar?
4: This is why they want to cure sleep apnea.
7: Did you know that the moon only been here since 1776?
1: He's just making fun of this guy, and that guy's making fun of himself. I have no idea what the hell's going on. But the woman who did that thing, I like the translate. Like, I do really feel like there's this spell aspect, right, to spelling words. They cast spells. Like, there's definitely something there. That's why I felt like the cigarette thing, and then that last one we just played, they do feel like a kind of, you know, they're beating the same drum that I do feel like there's a lot of truth in.
0: Well, words are magic to a certain degree, like propaganda. It's why advertising does work, and like with a few words, you can change someone's mood. Absolutely, you can change the way they feel about themselves. You can change the way they feel about reality if you construct the right words in the proper order. There is something to that. And by the way, that video you played, take a look at the aspect ratio of this video. It's like,
1: that's how Sam Hyde does it. It's like 30 to 1.
0: Yeah, it's crazy. I kind of like it. It's pretty interesting.
1: It's great. Yeah. It's like, who said I couldn't? You know,
0: I like it. It's ultra wide. It's pretty cool. It's, I like that he does that.
1: He had, of all things, Stefan Molyneux was on recently, who kind of disappeared off the face of the earth, but he's been doing his thing. And then Molyneux was just on the Tom Woods program, who's like the most milquetoast of libertarians. So for whatever reason, he's in the good graces of the independent media again.
0: Huh, how about that? Yeah, I haven't heard you mention Stefan Molyneux in probably close to 5 years.
1: He's right most of the time. Like, I don't disagree with him. I just think he can be somewhat of a snob. You know, he's kind of a dick.
0: Yeah.
1: And that's probably his biggest issue. Anyway, but I do think he's generally right about virtually everything, you know. Anyhow, So I tried to avoid talking about Israel, did a little bit up front, and then obviously we got into our rappers and they're masters of language. But we got to talk about politics. Yeah. And I don't know if you've seen this one, but there's something to this one. This says a lot. It's like what you said about where we are as a country when you watch that rap video. This is again beating the same drum. Right here.
0: This is
1: a lot about our country.
0: This is where we're at, people. So hold on.
3: And then with the trans community, like, we're being dehumanized. They say that we want to hurt people. I don't want to hurt anybody. I just want to use the bathroom. If they want me to use the men's room, I will, but I don't want to be assaulted.
0: So, yeah, this is Ashley Webb, and this is a Democratic contender to replace Graham Platner for U.S. Senate up there in Massachusetts. So I think they got a good bunch of candidates to pick from.
1: So if you're just listening, this is like a dude in a dress with a lazy eye who's not even really trying to be a trans person.
0: Well, let's just assume they're doing their best. Okay.
1: Yeah, well, I did better.
0: I did pull another clip. This is a longer, this is a qualifications, I believe.
1: But I might have that same clip.
0: Okay.
1: But real quick, I do highly recommend grabbing the drop. I'm not trying to hurt anybody. I just want to go to the bathroom.
0: Yes, I absolutely will. There's a lot of golden drops by Ashley that I think we need to commemorate.
1: Oh my God.
0: Okay,
2: so I did not know Meatloaf was still touring.
1: Yeah, that's a good call.
0: Good call on that. There is a striking resemblance here. I mean, Meatloaf's a handsome guy, great voice.
1: Is he still alive? No, he died, right?
0: Unconfirmed. I don't know if he's alive, and also I don't know if Kevin Bacon's still alive. I have no idea.
1: Kevin Bacon's alive, and he looks great.
0: Oh, really? He's looking good. I could see that. Footloose himself. He's great. Yeah, he looks great.
2: Did you go to Kevin Bacon because Meatloaf and then the names are Meatloaf and then Bacon, and then you had the association with some sort of food related celebrity?
0: Didn't do it on purpose. That's just how my brain works.
2: Unfortunately, Marvin died in 2022.
0: Meatloaf is dead.
1: Yeah, he was in a drone factory in Ukraine.
2: No, it was the next day. He was in a drone factory in Ukraine the next day. He just had a heart attack for no reason.
0: Oh. Here's another clip from Ashley. I think Joe may have had this one. It's been going around Twitter quite a bit. Let's check it out. Here we go. This is fun.
5: Ashley Webb, what qualifications do you have to serve in the U.S. Senate?
3: Oh, I ran for office several times. Didn't win, but I did run. And then I'm a songwriter, and then I write my own books. And then I suppose my transparency, I wouldn't lie to the people, and I wouldn't deceive the people like we're being deceived right now. Like, we get lied to, smoke and mirrors, like what's going on with ICE. Pretending like these victims did something wrong. Like, that's unacceptable. And I suppose the biggest thing is, like, I'm just an angry citizen now, and if I got elected, I'd be an angry senator, and I think that would probably be their worst nightmare.
0: Let's get Ashley in there. I am throwing all my weight, no pun intended, behind Ashley. Why not? Let's do it. Let's get Ashley in there.
1: I mean, they did the same thing with Fetterman.
0: Yeah.
1: Who turned out to be surprisingly more coherent than he let on.
0: He must have healed. Like, that stroke. He did all right.
1: I thought it was like a permanent brain damage thing, but it was like he had a stroke and he just took a little bit to kind of come around.
0: I think his hoodie is like +2 heal. And so, like, over time, he regenerated. Like, it's a magical hoodie that he has.
1: Probably. That sounds right.
0: Reduces his armor class. That's what you want.
1: Yeah. You got to give a little, take a little. Yeah, that's the clip I had. But the other one is the last one in politics. I don't know if you've seen this one either, but I don't know, man.
0: I don't know if I've seen this one. I do know I want to see this one. So here we go.
8: you better believe I'm going to be doing it with a little bit of joy, a little bit of enthusiasm, a little bit of energy, and a little bit of stick it to them. Because that's the Michigan way.
9: Now, you kids are probably saying to yourselves, hey, I'm going to go out and I'm going to get the world by the tail and wrap it around and pull it down and put it in my pocket. Well, I'm here to tell you that you're probably going to find out as you go out there that you're not going to amount to jack squat. You're going to end up eating a steady diet of government cheese and living in a van down by the river.
8: And you better believe I'm going to be doing it with a little bit of joy, a little bit of enthusiasm, a little bit of energy, and a little bit of stick it to them.
0: Yeah, there's a good resemblance between this candidate. I don't know her name. Haley Stevens, maybe? Is that her name?
1: Yeah, I have no clue.
0: There's a close resemblance, unfortunately, between her and Chris Farley. Or Matt, was it Matt Foley, motivational speaker?
1: Yeah. I can leave it there so we can take phone calls. But yeah, I think I successfully avoided the anti-skepticism that...
0: I think you danced around it enough. You hit it at the beginning, saying, you know, it's still a problem. Hey guys, we know there's still a fire, but you know, there are also other rooms that are on fire. We'll come back to the main room here in a second. But
1: that's right.
0: We got to use the extinguisher everywhere.
1: Yeah.
0: And with that, we will move over and take a call or two before we go to Cratchit and listen to all the good news that that he probably has for us. We're going to find out. But let me move on over there. Come on now.
10: Now let's go ahead and take the phone calls.
0: There we go. I'll have the phone number up on screen, maybe, possibly, but until then, we have the number right here. Listen, 513-461-2175. We'll take one or two phone calls. Mostly happy to take your phone calls. And then we'll have all the good news. Hello?
11: Hello, hello.
0: Hello, hey, who are we talking to? Yeah.
11: Am I talking to Crypto?
0: Yeah, you're talking...
1: Oh, shit.
0: You're talking to Crypto and Joe and Cretchen.
11: Hey, guys. Stan.
1: Good old Stan.
11: Denver, Colorado.
0: You're in Denver?
11: How's it going? I'm in Denver, yes.
0: What are you doing down in Denver?
11: I'm at a little conference.
0: Mm.
11: Personal healing, all that kind of good fun stuff.
0: Tim Robbins, huh?
11: Kind of, yeah.
0: Okay.
11: A little bit.
0: Good for you.
11: So, no chemtrails, just straight blue sky here. It's in like the 90s. It's been sunny every day. I've been here for like a couple of days. And, so a lot going around the world. So, straight to Hormuz. Eventually going to become the queers of Hormuz. But, yeah, we got a lot of nonsense going on over with all these wars and then, fake... now we're going to pivot to China.
0: It's
11: obvious how they're always going to do that. And I guess I am. I've already been learning to speak Russian for many years.
12: China,
11: you guys just reported. I should be ready for Russia to take over Alaska.
0: Well, according to the bombshell report by Alex Jones, China is going to take over Alaska, and so your use of Russian is going to be all for naught. So learn Chinese,
11: Mandarin or Cantonese. Which one? Mike, I only have so many hours in the day to do stuff, so yeah. I gotta get some specifics.
0: I don't know
11: if I joined that Truth Social, Trump would tell me about an hour before, so I would know an hour ahead of everybody else. So I would be able to do some insider trading on investing on China invading America. What kind of stock options are there?
0: I don't know. Maybe that that Chinese report that we played about them taking over America. And it has everything to do with the Deagle report, where they claim that much of the West population would be reduced to right around 10%. That's what they are saying. So maybe the Deagle report picked up on what they were talking about in China.
11: It's like a Georgia Guidestone that the Chinese are running by. That's their plan is to we want to honor the Georgia Guidestones that were removed a few years ago, and so we're we're re-implementing the Georgia Guidestone operation. I mean, you got to listen to all this nonsense. The military-industrial complexes around the globe, they just love messing with us. I mean, they are just having a field day just psyoping the crap out of us. When what was it, Nick Shirley? Who is he cousins with? I forgot if it was like...
0: Tyler Robinson.
11: Yeah, he's Tyler Robinson. I'm like, the hell? Like, how are you guys doing this other than you guys are planning this shit out decades in advance and you're doing all kinds of stuff just to psyop the crap? And on Tyler Robinson, if he's assassin, where's his middle name?
0: Good point.
11: Hello? Yeah. Every assassin has to be talked about by their middle name.
0: I agree.
11: Lee Harvey Oswald, and we don't. So it's even more insulting about how they're going about this. So,
0: but, listen, I understand there's a lot of Chinese, anti-Chinese propaganda, but China does have their own view of the world. And ideally, they believe that their system of government and their rule is the correct one for the rest of the planet. They do want to have more influence over the world. That is one of their goals. I think they're pretty open about that.
11: Yeah, but it really doesn't matter what any country around the globe, how they want to view things, because it's the same puppeteer masters that called it the Talmudic Zionist that want to run everybody, divide and conquer tactics, pit everyone against each other. I picked this. I watched in the World Cup. I saw England versus Argentina, and I was telling a buddy of mine, he was born in England, and he was a big England honk, and I said, hey, man, watch them talk about the Falkland Islands.
0: Mm.
11: And sure enough, at the end of the game, the Argentinian team has Las Malvinas, you know, son Argentinas, and which means, you know, it's what they call the Falkland Islands.
0: Oh, no.
11: The Las Malvinas. And this is all part of this stupid, nonsensical, well, I guess, you know, England's going to have to go remobilize their military to go take over Argentina, when the fact is Javier Milei, the head guy of Argentina, he's related to Benjamin Netanyahu, the Milkowski family.
0: Oh.
11: You just need to start digging into this stuff. You'll see these people all relate to each other. The same thing's happening to every head of state across the globe, where these people are effectively puppets. To do the bidding of these guys, and like I keep all saying, build back better, destroy everything, so that way then they can get in the ground level to do the investments. And now they're just being arrogant about the Truth Social thing, saying we're going to give people special access. I saw the initial reports was like you were going to get Truth Social like things like milliseconds before other people do, and I'm like, what good is that for AI to then be able to say, oh, Trump said this, so now oil prices go up. Oh, Trump said this.
0: Yeah, it's meant for auto trading. I would imagine that's what it's meant for the API calls. The computers get it, and then they're able to make their moves before anybody else. So milliseconds, it's not for humans.
11: Yeah, and Trump even was arrogant enough to say, you know what? I'm just going to admit this to say, yeah, you know what, people, oil prices are going to go up and down. They're going to yo-yo. And I'm like, yeah, this is what it's been doing since the end of February when you launched your war against Iran.
12: Little bit.
11: And so now they're just arrogant, spitting in your face as his family and him. And like he gained over, $1.5 billion in the last little while. And it's just this stupid, you know, people get caught up in like, well, it's this, it's this. No. You got to remember, all of these dumb fucks that are leaders of countries, they don't have your best interest in there. And regular, real people are who you need to start hanging out with and where you start needing to live in, and stop, you know, trying to worship these people or pretend like these guys even have, you know, a modicum of any kind of integrity or dignity. And our system is totally fucked with the vote. Trump is faking. He's pretending. It's all a psyop with every single damn person, intelligence agency. They kick them out and they play games. Just look at Project Paperclip. Look at all the different, you know, CIA, FBI, you know, different, plots. These guys are still doing this in an intense fashion, and all the media are just a bunch of sycophants who get paid to kind of promote this stuff. So it just don't fall for it. Stop falling.
1: I have a question for you, Stan. Do you there's a part of me that feels like when Trump got into it in 2016, he did love the country, did feel like somebody had to save it, and who better than him? And I feel like whatever the circumstances were, he just kind of like gave up and was like, fuck it. This is what everybody else does. I'm just going to get while the getting's good.
12: Oh, well.
11: To some extent, yes. He's narcissistic enough and he is surrounded enough by people that make effectively a fake veneer of what reality is. So he kind of plays along with that. And he is prevented from any time ever making any significant course changes of things he wants to do. And then he effectively has to say, well, that didn't work because X, Y, Z. So he pivots and does other stuff. But he doesn't realize how corrupt he actually is and how this is not good for the long-term viability of the country. And he's kind of like a CEO who doesn't want to pretend like the ship is on fire and that we're in huge debt. This is only benefiting the very top echelon of people, and that the regular class are, you know, just being treated as cattle. And he doesn't actually care about those actual details of life. And he lives in this fake world where he gets to go to dinner parties. His kids tell him stuff, and he's like, "Oh, that's great. Yeah, you know what? I do love Israel. I do love God. I do love Jesus.
12: We got a lot of milk.
11: Yeah, let's have this. Let's have the embassy in Jerusalem." And he doesn't recognize how he's being played to achieve these different goals, and he's really not in control. All these UFO, UAP releases, these are systematically out there to make you feel like you're degraded. They're not actually showing you real UFOs. They won't tell you where Roswell is and, you know, what's actually happening at Wright-Patterson Field. But you got to recognize who's really running the show. And he gets to play his part. And he kind of knows, but doesn't really fully understand everything about this because he wants to be friends with people. And he's recognizing the threat that's happened to him, that if you don't toe the line, you will get killed. So I think he knows more about that and just wants to say, you know what, he's been threatened, he's been talked to, he probably gets psychologically damaged as they always do to everybody. They, you know, Havana syndrome, brain damage these people, poison their food, make it where then they become suggestible, and you put stuff in their diet that then makes them where they become more of like
12: food, bacon,
11: a slave to the system, and then he just watches Fox News all day long. I mean, if I watched Fox News all day long, I would be fucking like a fucking vegetable.
12: Tippy top.
11: I mean, luckily, Sean Hannity, 15 years ago, that was the guy who broke me. When that fucker was on the show and he said like, oh, you know, blah, blah, blah, blah. And this other guy that was a Democrat said something that was an absolute 100% concrete lie. And Hannity didn't even acknowledge it. I said, what the hell's going on here? Why would he not?
13: Hannity and Combs? Was it that? The old Hannity and Combs show?
11: I believe it was in 2011. I think that show was still going on.
0: Yeah, it was.
11: But because I think it still comes up. Because I remember hating Combs all the time.
0: Oh, yeah.
11: But, you know, now I've recognized it was just total propaganda. But Sean Hannity
1: Pro wrestling. Didn't
11: even bother to go towards that. And yes, it is. This is scripted to a degree, just like WWF, not WWE, WWF. This is Macho Madness. This is Hulkamania. And it's on a grand scale. When holes get plugged, they kill people like Seth Rich. When other things happen, they take people out. Lindsey Graham obviously got killed over somewhere in Kiev. Like, there's no way he left Kiev and got on that train to Poland and flew to the United States and was back in D.C. by the time he was.
12: I'm all riled up.
11: Does not work. So these guys are psyoping us. And everybody's just, you know, they're not trying to disclose anything about how much actual death is happening in Russia, Ukraine, Iran, and they are preparing for a ground invasion to extract resources for wealth and to create future destabilization, and then also to balkanize, so that way Iran in the future will say, hey, we have to retake that back. Everything's always about making sure that the next empire and the next group will say, hey, you stole our land, we want to take it back. So everything that Russia is, you know, taking of Ukraine, Ukraine will prepare in the future to say, we must take back Crimea. We must take back all the provinces. So this is a continual war. We are in World War III. It's a different kind of warfare, and they are going to use – the next step is not AI. It's quantum computing.
14: We are in World War IV.
11: That's where the next investment, the next vulture capitalism is in quantum computing. AI is so yesterday.
0: Well, Stan, you said it all. You said too much, in fact. But I think you said enough to leave people wondering what the heck is going on out there. And we have to move on to Cratchit, pal. So good luck there in Denver. Any parting words?
11: All right, guys. Yeah, keep Denver weird, and Kretschid sounds like he has a cold with all his remote technical stuff, but show is awesome, and yeah, United, you gotta just keep doing what you're doing, and Saturday fun day.
0: Okay, hey, thank you.
11: Later, guys.
14: Phone line and don't cuss.
0: There we go. Stan coming in with a big call from Denver, Colorado. Finding time to say it all.
15: Stan?
0: Kretschid, you ready? Let's do this.
2: Hold on, I got a cold.
0: Okay.
16: President Trump is a moron.
2: And for those of you who missed the first few minutes of the show, I know with our new time, I see this a lot where people are like, oh, I forgot the show was earlier or whatnot. I am not on the normal gear I'm normally on, so that's why I sound different. So
15: good.
2: Don't need more comments asking what's going on there.
0: Yeah, it's just sometimes there's different microphones and there's different sound. It's just, it lends to the overall atmosphere.
2: Honestly,
0: of the
2: this
0: show.
2: One is it's not the microphone. I believe this one is actually the software side of things, the way that Windows is overly processing this. So.
15: Mm. Sure.
2: Because Windows 11 is great at trying to do stuff for you.
0: It does. They like to help you out.
2: Alrighty. So I mentioned this story last show, but Joe wasn't with us, and I wanted to make sure he was here when he brought this up because it's good news for Joe.
0: Oh,
2: next time he makes a trip to Mexico, he has this as a dining option, which is critical, and yet it's also somewhat amusing that this is what they're going to open in Mexico.
16: Oh. Breaking news is happening right now.
2: Not sure it's breaking news, but why not?
0: Come on, let's pretend that it is.
2: Sure.
0: It's breaking news. Here we go. This is the headline. Chipotle is opening its first restaurant in Mexico.
14: That's some good news on that front.
0: Yes. I'm sure Joe's all riled up about this. Yes, fast food chain Chipotle is set to open its first restaurant in Mexico this week. The company announced on Monday. The store will open on Thursday in San Pedro as part of the Monterrey metropolitan area. Chipotle said that the opening is part of the Mexican fast food chain's previously announced partnership with a restaurant group there in Mexico. Thursday's opening will be the first of a larger rollout of restaurants in Mexico, including an expansion into Mexico City in 2027. They're just really taking over down there, really doing their own invasion. That is, what an interesting thing. This is Americanized version of Mexican food back in Mexico.
2: It's a bold play sort of thing to like, we're going to take our version of your food and open it up in your country and see what you think.
0: This is like Domino's opening up in Italy.
1: Yeah. I think if I'm not mistaken, David told me that yes, indeed, Taco Bell did try to open in Mexico, got laughed out of the country. Monterrey it's more of a Mexican tourism's like Mexicans go to Monterrey
0: okay.
1: when they take time off, but it is a place that I love Monterrey. It's a beautiful little place. I think a Chipotle might do well there.
0: Mm.
1: I'd be curious. One of my favorite places to go in Torreon, which is where David's from, is Chili's at the mall. And it's just mostly because it's something familiar. I really like the Mexican restaurants. Like I'm a regular at a place that's like legit Mexican, like
0: Chi-Chi's.
1: The same people. Yeah, it's Chi-Chi's. It's Chacho's. It's any of these guys. But I'll be curious to see how it goes, because I think there is like this vibe there in the Monterrey area where something like a Chipotle, I think, could last a little longer than the Taco Bell did.
0: That's what it says.
2: What about their plans to open it up in Mexico City later?
0: Mm.
1: I think it'll do well there. They've got like the Starbucks. It's like Mexico City is like New York City, just dirtier and with toilet paper in the trash.
17: That's for damn sure.
0: It says right here, quote, "We are entering Mexico with deep respect for the country's culinary heritage and its commitment to delivering the Chipotle experience with excellence," CEO said our research.
2: That's not how you make a taco. I'll show you how to make a taco.
0: Our research has reinforced our belief that there is a strong interest in high quality, freshly prepared food served with the customization and convenience that Chipotle offers. Chipotle plans to open up additional 350 to 370 new restaurants this year as it works to regain growth after a stagnant year, and entice customers with new menu offerings. International expansion through partnership is a piece of that strategy. So that's some good news for Chipotle fans.
15: Oh, no.
0: I can't tell you the last time I've been there, and considering the prices that I see.
2: Chipotle.
0: Chipotle. The prices are just outrageous. They're outrageous.
2: I think I was at a Chipotle in 2015, I think.
0: That might be the last time that I went. It's been quite a while.
2: Yeah.
15: Uh-uh, brother.
0: Well, this is extraordinary news, but we have to move on. And
2: all right.
0: Here we go.
17: I don't know about this.
2: So let's stay on theme with Mexico themed food news.
17: Oh boy.
2: There's some irony, and it's being reported here because they think it's a dig on Trump. And so it's coming from Newsweek, and Newsweek is doing everything they can to you know, this is Trump's fault somehow. Now Mexico is warning tourists from Mexico to the United States to watch what they eat because they may get Montezuma's revenge in the U.S.
0: Interesting.
2: So let me get that in the carrot shop here. By the way, as I've been on the road, I've heard a lot of people here repeating the story about, like, don't eat at Taco Bell because all these problems people are having are coming from Taco Bell. Not pointing out that, you know, not recognizing that Taco Bell just gets their food from these giant industrial suppliers who are clearly are not washing their lettuce or whatever it is. But I think there's a lot of false reporting because anybody who gets sick for a day or two thinks like, oh, I had that as well. Where my understanding is the stomach bug that goes around, that like the bacterial one is like really knocks you out and dehydrates you and puts you in the hospital. But most people are just reporting that they felt ill because they ate a Chipotle again.
0: Well, Mexico warns of diarrhea risk when visiting the United States. So be careful, people.
17: Oh, boy.
0: Yeah, Mexico has issued a formal travel advisory warning citizens about the growing diarrhea-causing outbreak in the United States as a case linked to a food-borne parasite continues to climb across dozens of states. The Mexican Ministry of Health has issued an official preventative travel advisory for citizens warning of a rapidly growing multi-state outbreak of cyclone paralysis. Trust me, people. I'm doing my best here to try to pronounce this. It's just
14: cyclosporiasis. It is called
2: mitral.
0: The advisory issued by the National Committee of Epidemiological Surveillance has raised the risk from the level of medium for travelers, raised a level to medium for travelers headed north. The advisory reflects a growing international concern as U.S. cases rise and the source of the outbreak remains unidentified. So they're still trying to figure out what's going on here and who is to blame. There's no word on what is going on here.
18: Yo quiero Taco Bell.
0: They're trying to blame Taco Bell. That's what they're trying to do.
2: As they say, make a run for the toilet. Yes, they are definitely trying that. That meme is out there, which I'm going to assume was launched by a competitor, probably Chipotle, was out there saying, oh, no, it's Taco Bell. Because I've heard that from multiple people as I've been traveling the last couple of days, referring to this, you know, the Taco Bell outbreak sort of thing. No one seems to pay any attention that, like, well, no, it's because people just go buy bagged salads right off the shelf at Safeway and eat them direct.
0: Yeah, just eat that straight out at Safeway, right out of the bag, you know?
2: That's not Taco Bell.
0: I'm loving it. Yeah, they're not blaming McDonald's for this.
19: You want it your way. I
18: BK, you got it.
0: I'm just playing all my my jingles right now.
19: So. Arby's, we have the meat.
2: Does Arby's even carry vegetables?
0: No, there's nothing green in Arby's. Meat. It's all gray
2: meat and
0: meat.
2: Bread.
0: It's just all gray meat and bread.
20: Cha-ching.
0: I don't know anybody who's contracted this. Chime in the Discord or in the chat if you have explosive diarrhea from Taco Bell. We'd love to hear about it.
2: Perpetuating that rumor there.
0: Well, you know, a lot of people are pointing fingers. And it is a stereotype. We know that sometimes when you go to Taco Bell, you might as well just be on the toilet when you eat it because there are problems. There are problems. It does go right through you. And so when they blame Taco Bell, it's not without any sort of stereotype. It's just like, okay, I can see that. I can see that. That makes sense.
2: So you're saying that we're more willing to accept that than if you said this is clearly coming from Dairy Queen.
0: Yeah, yeah. Dairy Queen seems on the up and up for the most part. I don't know why Trump is not blaming China for this explosive diarrhea outbreak.
2: So he would blame China. Would he blame Panda Express? It's clearly a problem with Panda Express.
0: Let's see what else you got over there, Cratchit.
2: All right.
0: Here we go.
21: I'm going to take a shit.
2: Since we're talking about it, I'm going to bring up this story as well. So here is a list of 5 foods you should not be eating during the explosive diarrhea plague.
0: Oh, this is a good tip for people, health tip. This is good. I'm very curious. If I go to the movies later, I probably shouldn't eat the salad that they offer. So, what else should I eat?
2: Yeah. Yeah. That freshly prepared salad at the movie theater. You want to stay away from that?
0: Yes. I like a big salad at the movie theaters.
2: Would sit next to Tom Cruise.
0: Just chomping down.
2: Listen to his podcast.
0: Let's find out what we shouldn't eat, people. I'm very curious. Here it is. 5 foods to skip during the diarrhea parasite surge and 5 that might be safe.
22: That's good news.
0: That might be safe. It's unconfirmed. So we are a food-motivated culture. Everyone enjoys eating a delicious brunch among friends, a meal at home with the family, or a romantic dinner out with someone special. We use food for enjoyment, celebration, gathering, and reward, but when our food turns against us, all bets are off. It's all fun and games until someone gets a case of the runs. Nothing kills romance like explosive diarrhea. That is correct.
2: Well, I guess it depends on your fetishes.
0: It depends on what you're into, but by and large, I would say yes. So it's telling us skip bagged salad kits. So no more bagged salad from the grocery store. So that's right off the menu, right in the garbage.
2: I got to ask this question. I don't know. Maybe it's just when I was growing up, I was always kind of like, don't ever buy those prepackaged, the salads, the prepackaged fruits.
0: Yeah.
2: The things that are just cut, put in the little plastic containers and sit there all day. I distinctly remember, like, as a kid being basically told by my parents, like, don't ever buy these things.
22: I just want to throw up.
2: You don't know where those come from. They're not getting. And then even if you do, wash all the produce. But I suspect there's people who don't do that. It's weird.
0: They will read the package that says it comes pre-washed. And it's also, you know, you don't know the facility that it's getting washed at. You don't know what kind of chemicals are being sprayed on that stuff. It's bad. It's all bad, people.
13: I don't know. I personally think just put it in your mouth. Like, just... Go for it.
22: Eat it.
2: In the car at the red light.
13: Yeah. But I mean, what's like, do you wash your chicken?
0: I cook my chicken.
2: But a lot of people say don't wash chicken because now you spread salmonella all over your kitchen. Well, you can also wash chicken in a way that doesn't actually do that. But
13: so yes. Do you put salmonella on your lettuce if you wash that?
2: I put salmonella on my, what?
0: Well, you're not washing your chicken onto your salad. You shouldn't do that. You should wash them
13: you
0: separately.
13: You can't tell me what to do.
0: But I'm just telling you, I've taken some food safety classes, you know. And
13: did you really?
0: Yeah, well, yeah, I worked in the food industry for a while as a young man, sure.
2: He was legally required to.
0: Yeah. But in case, like, so you don't shouldn't eat salads right now. Throw that out. But what is good and what you can eat, why don't you have a banana instead of a salad? Yes, bananas are considered to be safe because their peel acts as a shield against this parasite. So it's
14: what if I want to eat the peel as well?
0: Well, then all bets are off. That's up to you at that point. If you want to take the risk, if you want to consume the peel, we recommend smoking them, not actually eating them.
14: In your hand-rolled cigarettes.
0: Yeah. Skip bag lettuce, but you can eat whole melons. Yay! So that's good. If you want to have a melon, also a protective shield. You want to eat any food with a force field. That is what they're getting at in this article. Any sort of protective layer that you can eat or buy, that's what you want to do. And so I can understand that.
4: Drop your shields.
0: No, raise your shields. That's what we want to do.
14: Like genetically modified lettuce that has a peel on it.
4: Shields up.
6: Shields up.
0: So like the vanilla, melons have a built-in protection. They have that hard exterior. So, but in the meantime, you might want to skip berries. Yes, those berries, go ahead and skip those. Berries, especially unwashed ones, have been long linked to this parasite.
14: Again, who's eating unwashed produce they get from the random-ass Albertson, Safeway, Costco, whatever? That's gross.
6: Me, Hulk Hogan.
14: Well, he does it to build strength.
0: Yeah, he consumes parasites in order to build a natural tolerance against this stuff. Yeah, berries, especially unwashed ones, have been long linked to this parasite, causing explosive diarrhea. And in fact, previous outbreaks were caused by raspberries. So keep that in mind, people.
14: Damn raspberries.
0: But you can eat avocados. Yay! Once again, that protective shield. That hard outer layer that allows you to consume delicious things. So get that going. Eat those avocados.
4: Shields up. Red alert.
0: Fresh herbs. Skip those. Skip those fresh herbs. But you can have canned or frozen fruits and veggies. That sounds delicious.
14: Because those canned fruits are grown with that naturally occurring canned shield on them.
0: It's got a shield. You can go out and pick cans.
14: Pick them right off the tree in the can.
0: Yes, but you're going to want to skip snow peas. No snow peas for you people.
6: Fuck them.
0: Yes, to hell with those snow peas, but you can cook fruits and veggies. You can cook your fruits and you can cook your veggies.
14: Yay! But I like my edamame just right.
0: You got to get them up to 158 degrees Fahrenheit if you want to kill those parasites. So fry up that fruit, fry up those veggies, saute it, if you will. And it's scrumptious.
6: Let's do it.
13: I will say, if you haven't had it, put pineapple or peaches on a grill and a scoop of ice cream on that shit.
0: Ooh, yeah. That's
14: good. Wait, on the grill or afterwards?
13: Just put it in your pants. Put the ice cream in your pants, and just eat that fruit.
0: Oh yeah, I think you're dynamite right there. That recommendation, Joe, like almost kind of like a fried ice cream with that caramelization of that fried fruit. Oh, that sounds good. Oh,
13: it is good. Yeah.
0: Oof. Yeah.
18: And I did have the enchilada, spicy chili plate, cheese enchiladas with chili con carne. Large bowl of hot chili, and I went all whole hog back then. I also had their macaroni and cheese. Okay, I'm really getting hungry now.
14: Well, was he describing a single meal? Because that's a lot.
0: Yeah, that was one sitting at probably a Chacho's. Duh. Well, that was some good advice there, Cretched. And I think people learned a lot from what they could and couldn't eat, probably until this illness is cleared up. Which, considering they haven't identified its origin, ground zero, we're going to be in this for another month or two. Clean your restrooms. All right, we're going to move on. See what else Christian has over there.
14: It's all food news.
18: Aliens are real.
14: All right, let's see. I've got some AI news. We've not covered AI in a while.
0: People love when we talk about AI.
14: And one of the things that you need when you're working with AI, you need some specialized, customized hardware to control your AI.
0: Yes. What?
14: Uh-huh. So, here's this thing. You figure it out. Oops. You need this in carrot shop. That's not in carrot shop. There we go. Let me know if you get paywalled on this. I did pull an archive already.
0: Let's find out. Let's see how good my podcaster app is at getting around this stuff. It comes from Axios. Oh, I got paywalled. I've been hacked.
14: All right. Let me get you this link then.
0: This looks like an interesting device that I don't
14: know. I'm not sure what this is. I don't understand this, so I'm really curious to get your take on this.
0: It kind of looks like a pirate keyboard.
14: I don't know what's happening.
0: Okay, here's the archive. I'm not a robot. Let me through. I'm trying to buy things for my robot.
14: Oh, did you get captured?
0: Yeah.
14: Click all the crosswalks and stairs.
0: Well, here is the headline. OpenAI launches a keypad for AI agents.
14: Oh, really?
0: Oh, yes. So this is directly for your AI agents. So it's kind of like maybe like a little peripheral device, like a Stream Deck or something like that, that just goes into your ChatGPT. So OpenAI opened orders Wednesday for Codex Micro, a limited edition desktop keyboard that lets agent Maxers monitor and control their AI minions. Why it matters. The future of work could involve managing fleets of agents, not just chatting with one of your assistants. The big picture is that Codex Micro is a collaboration with WorkLouder, a boutique hardware company known for customizable mechanical keyboards and shortcut controllers for developers and designers. So looking at you, Joe. The small square macro pad with backlit keys, a rotary knob, and a tiny joystick sits beside your regular keyboard as a physical shortcut box for common Codex actions that show statuses of your agents. So, okay. So, basically, a set of hotkeys. That's what we're looking at, a set of hotkeys here.
14: I guess so, but like some of like they have a joystick and like a knob you turn. Like, no, a little less AI on that one. Let me dial that AI back a bit.
3: Giving me a knobber.
0: There's a couple knobbers on there. This is not the consumer hardware device slated to come out later on this year.
14: It better not.
0: So this is something different. That device will be a smart home speaker like Alexa, but ChatGPT instead. And that's what people are clamoring for.
14: Whoopty crap.
0: How it works, these are customizable buttons and knobs include a push-to-talk option as well as a dial to adjust your reasoning setting. Codex Micro is a niche device for Codex power users and will only be available until it sells out. So it's priced at $230.
3: Yes.
0: I don't know if I don't consider myself a power user. There's nothing that I have to do that quickly with AI that requires its own set of input instructions. I can tell.
14: Wait. So you're saying that your preferred method for working with AI is to push the Alt and Tab keys, go back to the browser, and type stuff using your fingers. You could have this button here with like buttons and knobs and all sorts of things. I mean, you look at how much more productive you could be.
0: I know. It's got a microphone button. It's got an XQ button. I could see this being useful for people who are visually impaired or have mobility issues and they want to interact with AI. So for that, I see that being as a way to conveniently interact with AI to get some work done. But for me, and I'm a pretty proficient computer user, I don't see this as anything other than just a trendy kind of thing to squeeze money out of people. And it's not, I guarantee people are going to start, they're going to buy it and they're not going to use it that much. Because
14: it's like
0: sucks.
14: My Stream Deck, which I'm not even sure where it is. It's not plugged in anymore.
0: Yeah. I use my Stream Deck, but I also do a lot of podcasts in which I'm switching screens. I'm twisting knobs. And so it does help me. This, when I'm looking at a screen, I don't believe will help me. I could be eating my words in 2 years. Or I might be part of a Chinese-made famine. I don't know. But we're going to find out. Well, this is disturbing news, Cretchid. And I think we're going to have to leave it there because I got to go see The Odyssey.
14: Going to the Odyssey right now?
0: I'm going to be leaving in 10 minutes.
3: You're giving me a knobber.
14: Well, when you get to the theater, make sure you go. You want to get the Elliot Page themed popcorn.
0: Buckethead.
14: Bucket thing. And then you also want to get a fresh salad.
0: Concession
14: stand.
0: I'll look under my seat just in case Tom Cruise is hiding down there.
14: Yeah, just sit back there, Tom Cruise, telling jokes, your feet up on the seat.
0: Maybe he'll be my usher.
14: He might be usher.
0: He loves the movie so much, he volunteers to be ushers.
14: Can I come in and work? I'll wear the shitty vest. Can I come in and work? I don't even want to get paid.
0: I remember working at a movie theater. It was a great time in my life. 1999.
1: Was that the one on Summit?
0: It was the movie theater AMC in the Continent on 161.
1: Okay.
0: I had a great time working there.
1: Was it Mike who worked at the one that was the independent theater?
0: It may have been. It wasn't me.
1: The other Mike.
0: Oh, yeah. I know who you're talking about. Yeah, I think so. I think crazy artistic Mike.
1: Uh-huh.
0: Yeah, I think
1: he loves that fucking mask, dude.
0: Yeah.
1: He's a big COVID guy.
0: He's still wearing it?
1: Yeah.
0: Yeah. A lot of people they love their mask now.
1: Dude, I saw another dude out there yesterday, just in the middle of nowhere, masked up outside. You know,
0: they love it. They love the mask up. I don't get it. It was uncomfortable during COVID, and anytime I could get away with not wearing it, I did.
1: I'll never get it, man. Some people just love it. Anyhow,
0: yeah.
1: I want to hear how the movie goes.
0: I will tell people in the Discord. I'll give a thumbs up or a thumbs down. That's it.
1: I think people are hating on it because the Elliot Page
0: thing.
1: Yes,
0: I agree.
1: It's like, Nolan does pretty good work. And I think even that one was a backwards movie that people didn't like. I thought it was really interesting. And I feel like, I don't know.
0: I'm going to go in with an open mind. I don't care about the controversies. I care about the end product. And whether it stands on its own, regardless of all the stuff around it. That's it.
1: Absolutely.
0: Well, thank you, Joe. Right. Thank you, Cratchit. Shop Lego. This episode will be posted on the RSS feed later on tonight. Thank you.
14: Chick-a-bye. And keep watching the skis. It's full of climate change arsonist smoke.
5: What kind of dog is this? 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

0: Well, in the grass, you out there in the grass game. Welcome to the No Agenda Stream. I am the Reverend Dr. Pfeiffer. This is the Thursday morning 2-hour folk hour. That's right. On this sad Thursday morning. But as we also gather here on the No Agenda Stream to celebrate the life of JCD, John C. Dvorak, who passed away earlier this week. It's our first show day without him, and it's very, very melancholy and bittersweet. We started off with a little
1: Or green sky?
2: Green sky, bluegrass?
0: Yeah, they were doing a day in the life. And that was, that was Bella White, a little tune called Just Like Leaving. And I am finally free of my work obligations, so I'm able to talk to you, grass gang. I'm glad you're here with me this morning. And if you got some tunes you'd like to hear, just let me know. Like Salty Crayon did. He sent in 888 sets. And, I'm in the wrong playlist here. All right. Sent in 888 sets. And he said, this one's for JCD. Thunderstruck by Steven Seagulls. Live and in the grass. Well, man, I guess I can... I need to try harder to find that. There we go. I know I got it. Here we go. Thunderstruck by Steven Seagulls. Also want to thank Dame of the Absurd. She came in with 1, 2, 3, 4. That was the little children saying yay. That's that count donation from Dame of the Absurd with that little blue heart there. Thank you, Dame. Appreciate it. Well, Salty, for JCD, here's your Steven Seagulls with that Thunderstruck. I've never played out the music before.
3: Thank you, everybody. This is our, as I said, our first time in France, and this is unbelievable. Thank you, everybody.
4: Thank you.
3: We have one more song, ladies and gentlemen, on the banjo.

0: Salty Crayon with that Steven Seagals.
1: We're Steven Seagals. Have a good evening, everybody. Thank you.
0: Yeah, have a good morning. Salty Crayon there with that Steven Seagals request. Just cracking that drum set that drum set seal right open there. So why don't we, we're here celebrating JCD this morning. And, we wouldn't be the troll room if we weren't trying to troll JCD. Here's something from his favorite artist, Steve Earle. And he's being joined by Molly Tuttle and Golden Highway. They're doing the old Texas Eagle.
2: I swore that from here on out, as long as this is going on, I'm going to put a bluegrass band on stage here on this stage on Saturday night. So this needs to be like this.
3: Well, we're happy you chose us to accompany you, Steve. Thank you so much.
2: This is one of the best ones around. So.

All right, yeah, Steve Earle, Molly Tuttle, and Golden Highway. The former Golden Highway, that is. Let's see here. And Steve Earle, remembering a surprising amount of that song. I think that's his best hit record, or not hit record, but his best hit percentage that of the Steve Earle songs we've got here. But we've got a couple more requests coming along your way. Let's start out with, this one comes from Dusty Apples. This is Courtney Patton with Welcome Table.

0: Yeah, the request from Dusty Apples there. Welcome table there for the JCD day. And I'm going to try to get caught up on these boosts here. We got 1,000 sats of Moistenberg. And just a little reminder to everybody. 1,000 sats and below, you get the poverty parrot. That's that chirp that you hear. You're feeding the 9-volt fund. We appreciate that. 1,001 sats, well, you get to jump the General Lee over the creek, huh? You know what that sounds like. And then over 1,000 sats, we've got, well, the children will say yay for general amounts. And then we've got, of course, the choo-choo. So we got 3-2s, which is the choo-choo-choo. That's the train whistle, little train whistle. Woo! And then we got the choo-choo-choo-choo, which is 4-2s. It's a medium-sized train whistle. And then we got the high baller boost, which is 5-2s. That's a big old train whistle. Let's see here. Go back to the Oistenberger boost. He sent in 1,000 sats feeding that poverty parrot, and he says, I sent you a clip on the IRCs, RIPJCD. Yes, you did. And actually had this one up rolling up next anyway, but he said he had gone to see Johnny Fritz at the Rotterdam Bluegrass Festival, which that sounds kind of awesome. But he said we wanted to play it in tribute to JCD today. And I do want to play it, except for I have to admit, Oystein, I didn't use your recording. I got this one from, same dude, same song, but he's doing it at the Pace Studios because he's got them Pace mics. Hope you don't mind. Johnny Fritz.
1: I love leaving. It's probably my favorite song ever. Right now. Oh, classical music is so clear and nitty. I love meatballs but don't like spaghetti. It makes me so tired and I want to be ready. I love being ready to go.

All right, there, Johnny Fritz. I love leaving courtesy of Oystein Berger. Didn't know that song until he sent it to me, so appreciate that. And boy, we got a little rowdy with the General Lee during that tune. It's real fun during some fast grass, but during a slow tune like that, it's a little jarring. Yeah. Oh, boy. Okay. Let's see here. I'm going to put Dame of the Azurd in abeyance for one song here. We'll get this after this next song. And then, so let's start reading some boost. 1001 sad sets over the creek for Kilo Romeo, yeehaw. And he did it again over the creek, yeehaw. And then Chad F. decided to take the General Lee for a spin. He went over the creek for 1001 sats and said JCD++. Yes, JCD++. Definitely celebrating the man today. And we're going to miss him very much. And let's see here. And then we got 33 sats from Eric PP. That was the children you just heard say, yay. No note there. We appreciate that, Eric. And appreciate all the work he does for Helipad. In fact, you wouldn't have heard those children say yay if it weren't for Eric PP. So give the man some chat, karma in the chat there. Let's play a little bluegrass, huh? This is Doyle Lawson and Quicksilver.

0: Bluegrass nationalism. There we go.
1: Bluegrass nationalism, indeed. Doyle Lawson and Quicksilver there with Gone at Last. So, hopefully all of JCD's troubles are gone at last. Nothing to be grumpy about anymore. I don't know what he's going to do with himself, really. But, woohoo! Chad F., sending that generally over the creek again. No note, but thank you very much, Chad F. Having some fun this morning, aren't we? In memory of JCD, that's how he'd want it. Damn it, the absurd. Wanted to hear some of the Waifs. They're doing Crazy Train. Cold listen out here on the Folk Hour. Oh, that's a lot of people.

0: All right.
1: Thank you for coming so much.
2: Well, that was awesome.
0: Thanks. Thanks, Dame. Let's see. I'm going to go ahead and let me use Dame of the Absurd. Sorry for being so informal. I'm going to go ahead and throw that in the old train song crate and yep. And you heard the train whistle blow. That wasn't a boost. Sorry, Billy Bones. Actually, on the soundboard, I have a General Lee and I have a train whistle just in case I want to get in on the fun, because sometimes I do. And not very often, though. Usually the Grass Gang's in there for me. But yeah, I thought that one deserved a little train whistle there. So. Well, let's see. Hey, our buddy Junta's in the troll room there. And he reminded me this song exists. This is the Levon Helm Band.
3: I want to do a song by the Carter family for y'all. This is called No Depression.

0: All right, little Sammy Bush.
1: And I'm still here.
0: Yeah.
1: And let's see, before that, we had a little Levon Helm Band with No Depression in Heaven. And, let's see, let's bring in a little of the sultry Sierra Farrell here. Because if there's anyone who couldn't help it because they were made like that, it was JCD.

All right, sultry Sierra Farrell there with Made Like That. You heard the choo-choo coming in there. That was, that was Sir TJ the Raffle. Yeah, our favorite banjo player here on the Thursday morning 2-hour folk hour, just the 2-hour folk hour. It's 22-22 sats to blow that steam whistle. He says, "What a tyke in heaven" by Mountain Heart. Little baby in heaven? "What a time in heaven" by Mountain Heart. And he sent along the league link, and it's a good one. Thank you, Sir TJ. Appreciate that. Appreciate all the boosters. Appreciate, I think I see Weirdo in there streaming sats. So appreciate that. All right, here's a "What a Time in Heaven" by Mountain Heart.

0: All right.
1: There we go. Thank you, Sir TJ, from the Dorfels. What a time in heaven. I did enjoy your typo, Sir TJ. Sorry, I'm not making fun of you. I'm just having fun with it. And I think it's a good time for a little John Prine. What do you guys think? I don't know how JCD felt about John Prine. I'm sure he loved him.
2: When I get to heaven, I'm going to shake God's hand. I'm going to thank him for more blessings than one man can stand. Then I'm going to get a guitar and start a rock and roll band. Check into a swell hotel. 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

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I'm going to open a nightclub called the Tree of Forgiveness and forgive everybody who ever done me any harm. 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Buy them a pint of Smithwick's and smother them with my charm.

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Then I'm going to look up my mom and dad. And good old brother Doug, well, I bet him and cousin Jackie are still cutting up a rug. And I want to see all my mama's sisters, because that's where all the love starts. Miss them all like crazy. Bless their little hearts. 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He said, "Buddy, when you're dead, you're a dead peckerhead." I hope to prove him wrong. That is, when I get to heaven, because I'm going

0: When I get to heaven.
1: John Prine here on the Folk Hour. On the No Agenda stream this Thursday morning, the show day, where we celebrate the life of JCD and his unfortunate passing this week. We gather together as trolls to grieve together and to troll each other and to grieve through trolling. I'm not prepared to do this. I wasn't prepared to do this. All right. For JCD, I got a little Bob Weir and the Wolf Brothers here to start off the second hour here on the Folk Hour. Stay tuned. We got the Rock and Roll Pre-Show coming up in an hour. And then, in 3 hours, No Agenda. Mimi will be joining us. Adam will be joining us. And they'll be telling us kind of what went down and sharing some stories about John. So stay tuned all day. There's a little Bob Weir and the Wolf Brothers.
2: Okay. We just got clearance to do this one.
1: So did I.

Yeah, yeah. Bob Weir of the Grateful Dead there and the Wolf Brothers. He said, when I paint my masterpiece, that old Bob Dylan tune. And you know what? I think I missed a boost here. 1946. That's the JCD birth year boost, presumably. From Sir Spencer, who is eagerly awaiting his next addition to the Wolf Pack. And he sent that in, made the little children say yay. I had to do that manually. He said, listen to that. Just like that. He said, listen to that horn, JCD++. Thank you, Sir Spencer. Sorry, I forgot to read that. See, I've got this thing where my helipad's on a horrible loop where the cookies expire halfway through my show. So I'm going to have to like log out and log back in at some point and fix that so it doesn't happen halfway through my show. Anyway, that next boost or that just came in was 1111. That's from Boosty. She's got a request. So I'm going to go ahead and get that ready while I play this next song. This is one that Boosty has requested in the past. It's Brothers Comatose with AJ Lee.

0: Yeah. Real good request there for both. Woo! I was about to do it some more, Darino. Really good request there from Bully Steed for notorious Green Day fan JCD. Glenn Campbell there doing good riddance. That was 1001 sats from Darino. Jumping that generally over the creek. He says, way to troll JCD with a Green Day song in the grass. Yeah. Yeah, we did that. And let's keep it going.
1: In the

0: Yeah, Dorfel's there with I'll Fly Away.
1: Awesome.
0: Awesome to bring them in on this this JCD day here we're celebrating on the No Agenda stream.
1: That's right.
0: And got 3,400 sats from Anon.
1: From Fountain.
0: An idea who that is, but I guess they're Anon. But they want a little Trampled by Turtles. A Warren Zevon cover. Let's see here. All right. Well, it says official video. We're going to play it anyway. What are they going to do?
1: Kill the host?

0: Yeah, the Petersons there. I don't want to miss a thing here on JCD Day as we gather to remember JCD and slash, you know, troll his everlasting soul by playing songs like that and Green Day and Steve Earle. And let's see here. That little children saying yay was Darren O coming in with a 45-46 boost. He said that's a JCD birthday boost. The rapscallion was 80. Getting the last laugh as he should in the grass. Yeah, I have my theories there. If you're in the troll room yesterday, you might know what those are. I'm going to keep them to myself for now. But let's keep the JCD train rolling. This is a little song by Tim O'Brien called The Pay's a Lot Better Too.
1: The Pay's a Lot Better Too.
0: Oh, well, I just said that.
1: Too.

I wrote, and Rodney McCreery showed me how to play it.

0: Little Steve Earle there for JCD. Maybe we can troll him back to the land of the living, huh? But, yeah, how about, well, let's see here. You know, one thing that we might get, what I'm really hoping for, I hope we get a walkthrough of the studio. Because I'm sure it's full of JCD's souvenirs. This is John Prine.
1: It's called Souvenirs.

0: Thank you. Thank you very much.
1: Yeah. John Prine there.
0: Thank you.
1: JCD. Of course, the late Jane, late great John Prine. JCD joining those who get to have that late great title in front of them. Here on the, in the No Agenda community, of course, we love fake titles. I am the Reverend Dr. Pfeiffer. You can be a knight, or a dame, or a baron, or a red knight, or a commodore, or late great. But, of course, we can't get away celebrating JCD's life without playing this song. This is the Nitty Gritty Dirt Band.

0: Punch Brothers there with This Is the Song. And in honor of JCD's tip of the day, here's a little Guy Clark with Stuff That Works.
1: I heard somebody ask for this earlier.

0: Yeah.
1: Guy Clark. Thanks. There.
0: Stuff that works. We got less than 10 minutes here before the Rock and Roll Pre-Show with Darren O to get you ready for the Mimi and Adam show as they discuss, you know, what happened with JCD, and they discuss his life, and, you know, I'll be tuning in. I don't know what to say. Let's see here. Other than stay tuned, I'm going to wrap it up with a little bit of Dawes here.

0: Thank you very much. This next one's gonna be our last song. Okay, we're done.
1: That was our last song. We are the Grass Gang. I am the Reverend Dr. Pfeiffer. This has been the Thursday morning 2-hour folk hour. Thank you very much for tuning in. It's been a sad day, but it's been great spending it with all you. It's been a very active show. I enjoyed all the requests. You helped make it a transformative and very good show that we sent out to JCD. We're going to, you know, we miss him. We're going to love him. We love him. We're going to miss him. And join me again on Sunday morning because, well,
2: the 2-hour folk hour never ends.
1: That's right. Well, stay tuned for the Rock and Roll Pre-Show with Darren O'Neill coming up next. And then, of course, stay tuned all day for the first JCD list, No Agenda. And until Sunday morning, everybody, stay in the grass.
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the morning, Rock and Roll Free Trolls. We don't always use that clip to transition between shows, but I think it had to be done. I am Darren O. This is the Rock and Roll Free Show. Thanks to the Reverend Dr. Pfeiffer for a beautiful 2 hours. Tributing the late, great JCD. We're going to try to laugh a little because otherwise we would be crying. I'm telling you, it's going to be a very special no agenda today. We'll take you right on up to it. It's an Irish wake kind of a day, you know?

Kentucky Headhunters there, Spirit in the Sky. We recommend everybody goes over to the Troll Room today, noagenda.stream. I believe everything has kind of been lowered, so even if you're not registered and everything else, I think people can talk, and there's a lot of good JCD stories going on. And I want to give a shout out to NetNed. We've been doing the NetNed birthday report for quite a while here on the Rock and Roll Pre-Show. And I don't know if he wanted me to tell you this, but today is actually NetNed's birthday. And he was kind of excited we were going to have a birthday report on his birthday. And now we have such sad circumstances around it. But still, NetNed, thank you for all you've done, brother. And very happy birthday. It's actually his birthday today, kids.

0: Pembrose is already trolling them. This is the part of the show where Ned, the Black Knight of the Motor City, lets us know who's having a birthday, why we should care, suggest some tasty tracks to play. It's a good time. He says, there were a lot of things that happened in history today, but it all seems trivial now. So I'll share a story that I would have told JCD if I had ever gotten a chance to meet him. My great-grandfather was a business owner, was quite a character, and was an epic prankster. Today, you would consider him a troll. Yeah, there's a few of those around here. He would leave his business early, said Ned Fridays, and proclaimed loudly that he had to go check on his safety deposit box. He apparently did this for years, like in the 20-year or more range when he died. My grandmother left the hospital to go see if she can get into the safety deposit box, and since the grandfather was dead and they couldn't get into it, had to go through probate, had to go through the will, had to go through all of that. When it was all said and done, my grandmother and her sister, plus my blind great-grandmother, all went down to the bank to get the safety deposit box. When they opened the box, it contained one short golf pencil for filling out your scorecard from a course up the street. And that was it. That was his last joke. I always thought of JCD as a similar kind of guy to my great-grandfather. Rest in peace, JCD. You will be greatly missed. Those are beautiful words, Ned, and I echo them. The birthday report will start with Tony Joe White, who would be 83 today. He wrote Poke Salad Annie that Elvis made famous, but this song seems more fitting.
1: Reached back in a tune I wrote a long time ago. I was living in Corpus Christi when I wrote this. It's called A Rainy Night in Georgia.

Andy McKay, multi-instrumentalist for Roxy Music, turning 80 today. And Ned says we all need to be drugged with love every now and then. Hey, get to the troll room. It's free. Oh, there's some bass.

Roxy Music. Love is the drug. Thanks to Eric PP for the 33-33 boost. Dame of the Absurd for the 1-2-3-4 with the request. And Anonymous or No Name with 1,000 Satoshi boost. Just go to your favorite podcast 2.0 app. And Sir Mick says, thanks for the show with 33-33. And I figured we needed a different boosting signal for today. And I think that was the one JCD would have picked. Martin Gore, keyboardist for the Depeche Mode. Well, Depeche Mode. I don't know if they're the Depeche Mode. I mean, they're probably the only one. Turning 65 today. NetNet says that a policy of truth seems fitting. Well, only if everybody abides. Thanks for the boosts. Once again, actually, NetNet's birthday today.

0: mode policy of truth. Thanks to Salty Crayon for the 888 and the request. Some of these may not make it on until a Sunday show. Lots of people wanting to request songs for the late, great JCD. The Net Birthday Report, we're getting there. Slash turning 61 today. We're skipping the Guns N' Roses for some Velvet Revolver.
1: This is a song called Fall to Pieces.
0: It's a very interesting choice from birthday boy Net.

Media. Come on, wish Slash and NetNet a very happy birthday today. 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

0: Allison Krauss with Robert Plant, and lastly, Nick Menza, drummer in the 90s for Megadeth, would be 62 today. NetNed says, I would also like to offer my condolences to the Dvoraks and the Currys. I will cherish the emailings I had with JCD and his amazing candor he had on No Agenda.
1: Darren really likes shit music.
0: The French lyric in this song translates to everyone, to all my friends, I love you, I must go. And NetNed, you were one of the lucky ones that didn't get the block.

Yeah, and with that comes the end of another Net-Ned birthday report. Is always informative, fun, and this time heartfelt. And it is actually Net-Ned's birthday. So happy birthday, Net-Ned. It is very much appreciated. Thanks to Bully Steed for the boost, 1111. And said this is perhaps the best JCD boost drop in the universe for the Rock and Roll pre-show. Yeah, he loved what we played here. I don't care what he always said. I think he liked it. Now, we have program director, the OG Sir Nub, and he demands a little Coverdale and getting a little deep. And when you are a program director/station manager, you get what you want.

Deep Purple with David Coverdale on vocals there for Sir Nubbin. Stormbringer, yeah, there's some storms are coming. You just need a little bit of faith to get through them. And it was always funny when people don't get, and I know there's like different cultures. When I first start getting to know Void Zero, there were some things that just didn't translate to the culture, like the breaking of balls, like making fun of your buddies, like being mean to them, but you know, you don't really mean it. You're just doing it to have fun. And even when I first start doing the show that I do with Larry Blinder, Planet Rage, he was like, what does Adam Curry have against you? I'm like, what do you mean? I mean, they were talking about how much Adam hates you. And I'm like, no, it's a bit. I hope it's a bit anyway. And Dvorak the same way. It was great because he would always complain because that's what he did about the yard. Oh, no, the color grading's all wrong. No, the composition's wrong. No, this is never going to work. Our names aren't big enough here. No, you can't read it. And then I'd get an email from him like, hey, I need some spot art for something. Could you create some for me? You're awesome. People don't always buy the bit. Sometimes it's just a bit. We're having fun. Guys do that. You troll. You go back and forth. Josh Dilsaver came in with $8.88, and he said, I couldn't find a good live version of this, and neither could I. It was only played twice by Ozzy Osbourne in concert, and neither one of those shows I can find bootleg, so I'm going to make the exception and play a studio version for this special occasion. Going out, of course, to JCD. This one is See You on the Other Side.

0: Ozzy Osbourne. See you on the other side. Yeah, we all hope so. It's the way it goes. Thanks for the donation. Thanks for the request. And Adam posted over on X, and I'm sure maybe other places. They are looking for clips, your favorite JCD clips, if you want them featured on, I think, the show on Sunday. I mean, there are way too many for me to even pick. I mean, again, talking about the art.
1: It's a sorry day when Darren ends up winning.
0: You're not wrong about that, JCD. You are not wrong about that. The Baron of Belmont and the Catawba River Basin also came in with $8.88 in honor of JCD's magic number, which was 8. I figured he was always a little jealous because I was born in April as well, but I was born on April 8th, not the 5th. I got the 8. He says, our lives change like the weather, but a legend never dies. As I heard of John's passing, I thought of this line in The Last Mango in Paris. John was truly legendary and will be remembered fondly for years to come. Let's follow in the footsteps of the Parrot Heads and keep the No Agenda Party going for JCD. Thank you for your courage, and thank you for your courage, Baron of Belmont in the Catawba River Basin. It's a tongue twister.

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1: Leo Bravo coming in with $9.65. And this song, of course, in honor of JCD and the fact that it became a one of them songs that was a parody that I did about his chair. He's like, this one's for John C. Dvorak in the big sky with his chair. Well, let's hope it's all oiled up.

0: by Jimi Hendrix in honor of JCD. We are going to try to get to everything, and then we're going to have spillover come Sunday. There is just so much JCD love. I bet you he's looking down going, ah! Just having fun.
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1: 86,000 backup singers. I like that. It's fucking pretty nice. Perfect pitch.
2: Yeah, it's always good to have the backup singers. I back up the Reverend Dr. Pfeiffer.
0: I blame Darren O'Neill.
2: It's a good way to go. Pfeiffer came in with a 33-33 boost. Wanted this one for JCD. What are you thinking, Pfeiffer?
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0: Darren really likes shit music.
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1: Yeah, Puff Daddy, Sting, Faith Evans, all by request of the Reverend Dr. Pfeiffer, who wants us either laughing or crying. I'm not really sure which. We're taking you right up to a very special Irish wake version of No Agenda with Adam Curry, Mimi Dvorak, and a cast of others telling their favorite John C. Dvorak memories, and you get to hear the big secret and why it was kept from everybody for so long. Booberry came in with 6666 and said, "I got hairy legs. That's a classic ISO, no doubt." Much love to Zero Node and the whole No Agenda family. Well, thank you, Booberry. And he also came in with the request for a different Warren Zevon song, Lawyers, Guns, and Money. But there's only one Warren Zevon song that I want to hear today. So I'm going to play the Lawyers, Guns, and Money on another day. And since he never got a chance to do this song live, I heard Pfeiffer play it earlier by a different artist. The best is the original for Jake CD.

0: Such a pretty song by the late, great Warren Zevon, and this one is too. For Big Stevie Stones, he's the Clip Machine, and, I mean, it doesn't get much better than Danny Boy.
1: Oh.

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She came in with 393. And the fact that the show must go on. Thank you, Black Dame Loca.

0: That is Queen. The show must go on, and it must, and it will. Today, a celebration of the life of John C. Dvorak. To the 1,000 or so trolls that are tuning in right now, we welcome you. We feel your grief. John is going to be missed. The next request came in from Francisco Scaramanga, who I think was on the same wavelength as Black Dame Loca. He was just thinking John is now in heaven with a lot of cheesecake.
1: Everybody give it up for Amber!
2: No, you already did Amber. We need another.
1: Oh, I got Raven!
2: How do you know these things?
1: Straight from Reseda, here she is, Raven! Give it up! Up next, Bambi. Bambi to the stage.
2: Bambi to the stage. Wow, you do know it. Okay, I'll do Raven, then we'll come back to you.
1: Straight from Reseda, here she is, Raven. Give it up.
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4: 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Now to the main stage is Sharona. She likes dirt bikes, dirty dancing, dirty boys, and Star Trek, as Sulu would say. Oh, my Sharona. Give it up to Sharona. Shirley and Donna will be doing a lesbian act on stage 2. Bring him up. Shirley and Donna. These two hotties can be seen at the club on Wednesday mud wrestling. Get a lap dance today, and the girls will give you a voucher for free entrance.
2: Is that it?
4: Yeah.
2: And we had someone forget his wallet in the champagne room?
4: Oh, somebody lost his
2: wallet.
0: It was probably Scaramanga.
2: Who was it? I forget who it was.
4: Attention, ladies and gentlemen. Wallet found.
5: Okay.
0: Yeah, now everybody's crying for a different reason.
5: Okay, get your dirty address books out and put this one in, I'll tell you. This next song. I have three words to say. Fat boy.

0: open up your mind? Can you open up your heart? Can you look at yourself in the mirror right now and mention something, maybe things in the universe that you don't understand, that with just a little bit of an understanding, you might have a better time? Just one simple word is all we need. Can you give me just one? Amen.
1: Is this something about childhood?

one and only Weird Al. I'm down right here on the Mighty No Agenda stream, taking you right up to the best damn podcast in the universe. I do have a few people to thank who came in with donations without requests. At least I don't think they were with requests. If I missed it, I'm the podcaster with one good eye, and that one ain't so good. We have Dame Nancy of the Confused came in with $21.10 and said Dvorak is greatly missed in the morning. Love, Dame Nancy. Well, thank you, Dame Nancy. Our buddy Surfer coming in with $5 for the rock and roll. Silent Bob came in with $3.93. He didn't have anything to say. I mean, that's odd. Chris Dumanorf came in with $88.88 in honor of JCD with the heart emoji. Yeah, all of our hearts are feeling pretty heavy today. I mean, not in the unhealthy way, though. Carly Hall came in with $5, says RIP JCD. And Drummer came in with $34.80 and said, thank you for all the shows, but this one is special. Well, thank you, Drummer. It's not easy, it's not fun, but it's important that we honor JCD, the ultimate cranky geek, and the ultimate troll, I think. Thank you to everybody for supporting this show.

It's Glenn Hasnard, Imelda May, and others. We take you right on up to the top of the hour. A little more of that Irish stuff.

0: Yeah, the Pogues. I Should Fall from Grace with God. Right here on the Mighty No Agenda stream.
1: Thanks a lot. Good night. We'll see ya.

Fleetwood Mac, the dance. Donation from Maxine Waters Gravel. Whoa! $3.93 said, "This is very irksome." Rest in peace, Mark Pugner. Yeah. And Oystein Bears, thank you, Mark. It is very much appreciated. We haven't forgot about you, Oystein Bears. The one artist JCD talked about seeing and liking was Jimi Hendrix. So I bet he liked Ted Nugent, too. He pretended not to like feedback. I don't

everything. The one and only Dreb Scott for coming in with the 1, 2, 3, 4, 5 says love and light, JCD. And closing us off today, Sir Brindlehorse came in with $8.88, was on the same wavelength as Gwiff the Cock, who was over in the troll room, noagenda.stream. Get there now. And they wanted to hear this song because we know JCD collected it on 45. How many? Don't know. But a lot of people have covered it. Even if you don't know the words, sing along.

0: Yeah, we do gotta go. Thanks, Meemaw, for the 2,000 sat boost. You said, what a beautiful tribute, and long live JCD. Say hi to CJ Eureka when you get to heaven. That is going to do it for a special edition of the No Agenda Rock and Roll Pre-Show. Thanks to everybody for tuning in, requesting songs, supporting the show, and yes, trolling along. It is all very much appreciated. Get your requests in now. We'll honor JCD some more, show some more love on the next show, RNR.show. But it is now time for the Irish Wake, the big event, the big show, the power at the top of the hour, the media deconstruction that you need to function. They're always given every ounce because every second counts. They're the hard-hitting, noble-shitting, truth-spraying, jingle-playing, future-telling, insanity-quelling, groundbreaking, ring-stick-shaking, troll-baiting, media-berating, critical-thinking, teaching, value-for-value, preaching, baggy-trouser-wearing, been trying to stop swearing, and alleviating your fears for over 18 years. I will be back on Sunday to pump the wattage into your cottage, blast the bass all over your face, stream the bits and bytes for the dames and knights, and the rest of you trolls out in Gitmo Nation. But until then, I am Darren O'Neill. These are my last few words. Take it away, Chef.
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We got a lot right now today. It's good to see everybody. Wow, are you ready for this show? Let's let everybody out there in Gibbon Nation know with the bat signal. There it is. Retweet the tweet, boost the tune, slash the X, wine on the blue cry, spin a reel, and do something stupid on the TikTok. Episode 1888 of the best podcast in the universe. 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
3: 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Family, today I have a hole in my heart you could turn a 747 around in. John C. Dvorak, my friend, my business partner, my comedic counterpart, my all-time favorite broadcaster, is no longer here to share the joy of what we love to do twice a week on Thursdays. Almost 19 years ago, we decided to hit record on conversations we were having when I was living in London and John in San Francisco. We discussed the news, me on my side looking through the Financial Times or the British tabloids, John on his side looking through the New York Times and the San Francisco Chronicle. We talked about technology, we talked about cooking, we talked about our lives. We didn't know if anyone really found it interesting, but we didn't care. We were just recording it because, well, hey, maybe someone out there would enjoy listening. From the very first show, we promised that this podcast would never have jingles, commercials, bips and boops, sound effects, anything basically standard broadcast, and boy, were we wrong. We also never had listeners. From the early episodes, we decided that in order to make this work financially without staff, everybody would have to be a producer, contributing their time, talent, and treasure. We called ourselves media deconstructionists, but really, we were just trying to impress each other, make each other laugh with the things we found or the punchlines we would deliver to each other. Since John passed, I've been listening to older shows, trying to pick clips, which is just virtually impossible. Because every single show had something magic in it. Even our notorious arguments were beauty in itself. We always felt that when people were uncomfortable listening to us argue or kvetch, that it was like mom and dad having a fight. And to us as broadcasters, that was a success because we touched people emotionally the same way as if we'd made them laugh. Now, don't get me wrong. We always wanted to make people laugh. And without even ever having discussed it, we both felt that looking at the world around us, the news that shoved in our face, most of it not true or merely to promote some other entertainment product, having the ability to look through it all and laugh at it would make the world a better place for our family, our No Agenda family, No Agenda Nation. John was the most unique man I'd ever met. The first time I ever spoke with him was on an episode of TWIT, audio only. We were both remote, I think, and at the end, there was a little bit of chatter off air, and John said, "Hey, Curry, what's your deal? Are you rich, or what's going on with that?" I said, "Why don't we have lunch? I'll tell you all about it." That was the beginning of a long friendship and partnership. The most beautiful thing about John is that we had complete trust in each other. The division of work, the consistency, even in business, the entire operation was based on a handshake. Even though the IRS later made us form an LLC because they couldn't understand what all these $3.33 checks and cash about coming in every single week. We rarely spoke outside of the show. Maybe if a server was down or something had happened that would affect business process, we might have a short text, email, or a phone call. We never discussed what we're going to do on the show. Everything was completely unscripted. And this is the point I really want to make. This wasn't just a show. It was a performance. It was not Adam and John just blinging clips in with their opinion. It was like a dance. Imagine that, having the privilege to dance with John for 6 hours a week. We stepped on each other's toes sometimes, but we always kept dancing until the band was done playing. John may be a better broadcaster too. His timing was impeccable. He even compensated for network delay in the early days of Skype, and we got into a rhythm where I would start the clip when his lead-in was done. It was smooth most of the time. Like thousands of others, he taught me how to question everything, even the absurd, which would often require a theremin. Above all, he made me a better man. I once tried to tell him how he was kind of like a father figure to me in many ways, which he immediately shunned and said, "Don't ever say that again." Okay, then maybe uncle, grandfather, brother, whatever it was, I am privileged to have had him in my life for the past 2 decades. Many people came to know No Agenda during COVID, which we had quickly figured out to be some epic scam. As we worked through it with our humor, it gave a lot of people rest and a feeling that they were not alone. And while I know many of you came for the media deconstruction, pretty much everybody stayed for the stories and the wealth of history that John had and the jokes we would make together. After each show, the end of show ISO would run, we'd probably say something like, "Hey, that was a good show." And John would always say, "Yeah, solid B+. I would look for the opening clips, which is always funny to do, listen to whatever nonsense John had spouted out. Then we'd select the art, which we argued about often, but that wasn't too bad. We'd check the credits together, and we'd come up with a title. And didn't have to, but John always stayed there for my final post-production, uploading to the servers, getting the show notes in order. It took 20, 25 minutes. He's just basically waiting, only hearing me clacking on the keyboard. When everything was up and good to go, we always said the same thing. "Okay, talk to you Thursday. Adios." And that's exactly how last Sunday ended. Here's the good part for me. Oftentimes when someone is removed from life, you think of the things you could have said to that person, the things you wanted to say to that person. I am so fortunate because not only did I get to say it, I did. And he said everything he wanted and needed to say to me as well. It was all on the show. Never behind the scenes. What you heard was the real deal. We both loved how No Agenda Nation grew. The community, the lingo, the different websites, the numerology, the inside jokes, the code words, the small family businesses that supported the show with their funny notes and their crazy promo codes, the meetups. Oh man, the meetups. We loved this so much because it showed us that the show was bigger than just Adam and John. John took care of the business side of things, backed by his wonderful family, Mimi, Jay, Eric, JC. Everyone contributed. The newsletter, which we have often told other podcasters, is probably the most important business part of the show because we depend on your support. And whenever John said donations are low or threw a sad puppy, it was never a lie. It was always the honest truth. And he was never ashamed to tell you and ask you to help for us. And you did. These past few days have been quite overwhelming. The social media posts, the thousands of emails, stories, and yes, many prayers. And not just people saying thoughts and prayers, real prayer. Reading through as many as I could, replying to as many as I possibly could, I kept seeing one theme. People would never say, "Hey, remember when you deconstructed that story or you poked through that narrative?" No. It was always about the humor and the stories. I was blown away when just a few shows ago I learned about yet another job that John had had in the past. He was a never-ending, deep well of beautiful, hilarious, and informative life stories. But there's more in these messages from our producers. There's a feeling of community, a sense of family, coming together with love for each other. And ask yourself, did you even think about the war in Iran during these past 24 hours? I sure haven't. It wasn't that kind of the point of what John brought us. A way to look at things from a different perspective, a somewhat laissez-faire attitude because it made you feel that he had seen it all before and nothing was new under the sun. And he's right. It's clear that No Agenda will never be the same without John. This family, this community that we built with him is too big and too vast to end. And while I'm not exactly sure how we will move forward from here without him, today and on Sunday's show, just like any family, we will honor the man who we loved, who we cherished, who we laughed with, and all valued as being part of our lives. My only prayer now for today is that John is in heaven saying, "Crap, Adam was right." See you on the other side, John. Love you. Mean it.

And just for the recording, I'm going to play that one more time because it got messed up somewhere. I don't know why it's getting messed up. Don't do this to me. Hold on. Let's get this straight. Hold on. Of course, the enemy comes in and does that to me, doesn't he? Oh, where are we here? Let's try this now.

0: And on today's episode, we have a lot of John's friends and family. We also have a lot of donation notes, which we will be reading. I'd like to say first in the morning to Mimi, who is standing by right now. Mimi?
1: I'm right here.
0: Yes.
1: You just destroyed me with your beautiful words.
0: It destroyed my whole system.
1: I know.
0: John's up there going, Curry, can't you get anything right? Can't you get that stuff to fire off right?
1: No, he's screwing with stuff. I'm sure of it.
0: Yes. So the first thing I just want to say is that one of the most polarizing things of the announcement of John's passing is a secret that I've had to keep for almost 20 years. And I would like you to explain it to everybody because, you know, I got people saying Wikipedia's fake news. What's going on? They was like very, very disturbed by this.
1: Well, John, when he was starting to feel his age of 20 years ago, 30 years ago, it had to be 30 years ago, he decided he was doing some interview for some, maybe it was Wired, maybe it was something else. And they said, oh, how old are you? And he goes, well, I was born in. And he told me he was, you know, so he came up with a date. Except when he first told me this, he was going to be 2 years younger than me. And I had a fit going, you're not going to be younger than me. So he changed it to, what, 52. And so he told this, you know, this interviewer that year. And then something happened, and he was in the New York Times, I'd say, about 6 months later, and the New York Times didn't fact check and just picked up that day.
0: Exactly.
1: And we went, well, if the New York Times says it, who are we to argue with the New York Times, who always checks facts?
0: I don't know how I found out, but he said, no, you got to keep that a secret. And he literally would tell me, if I die before you, you have to tell everybody the New York Times sucks, they don't fact check, and they were wrong. And so every year when his birthday would come around, and you know, we did a special birthday number donation for both of us, I would always say, hey man, you know, if only you weren't lying, we'd make more money out of this.
1: I know.
0: It was our running joke.
1: It got really awkward. I mean, there was that thing where I actually mentioned when I was doing the show that it was, you know, his high school. And I said, oh, God, we got to take that out because someone can look up the yearbook and see. So we guarded
0: that's
1: it carefully.
0: Right. I remember that. Yeah. The yearbook, got to get rid of that. I can't have that published anywhere. It was one of the oddest things. It was just so, so strange.
1: Oh, well, the other things that the New York Times picked up is that he was born in L.A. because he thought that was funnier because he was actually born in Fresno.
0: Love that. we can hear a couple people laughing on the clean feed, and we have a number of John's friends with us. I'm just going to kind of go around the horn and see what people have to say. I'd like to bring in Will Hurst, who was often been discussed on the show, usually in the form of, well, you know, I was with my friend Hurst and we were on his yacht. There was always something going on.
1: Well, he was the best man at our wedding.
0: Yes. Will, in the morning to you.
2: Hi, good morning, Adam. Good to see you. Hi, Mimi.
0: So, I didn't know that you were best man at their wedding, and I knew that you hung out with John a lot. I actually don't think I knew that the friendship was that deep and so tight.
2: Well, I think we met, I came out to work on the newspaper in the 1970s, and by the mid-1980s, I was in a more senior position there, and I was looking to hire somebody to write about technology. And I forget how John and I met. But he didn't want to do that, but he did introduce me to John Markoff, who was a writer for Byte Magazine. And Markoff became our technology writer, and then he left us to go to work for the New York Times, and he became the lead technology writer there. So John had a very good eye for talent. And I remember going to his house over in Albany, and there was a whole bunch of computer stuff all over the place, kind of like a warehouse. And I'm not making a critical comment because my house is like that too. But John, you know, had people sending him stuff all the time because they wanted him to review the technology and write it up. He was kind of like a combination of Herb Kane and Walt Mossberg and Kara Swisher all in one. If John thought you had an interesting product, the sales took off. And if he thought it was a dud, you might as well forget about it. And he could be very snarky. I remember there was
0: Wait, snarky? Are you kidding me? Dvorak snarky? What?
2: Well, he was straight. You know, he was honest and blunt, and did not worry too much about your feelings if he thought the product was no good. I remember there was a guy that had a board that you could put in a PC. And this was pretty early days, so this used to have a separate board for a parallel interface and a serial interface and a sound card and a memory card. And this guy had sort of a super card that had all the interfaces on and everything. And you could tell John wasn't terribly impressed. And John said to him, "What are you going to name this product?" And the guy said, "Well, I think I was going to call it the Blue Whale." Ah. And John said, "I think you should call it the White Elephant because it's never going to sell." Yeah. So he was, and I remember he told me when we were talking about all the stuff in his house, and he said, "Well, I'm going to write about something called the agony of owning junk." And I said, "What does that mean?" He said, "Well, you just can't get rid of stuff because you think you might use it, or maybe if somebody gave it to you that you're still haven't gotten around to it." And when I look at my own house, I think of John every time as his phrase, "the agony of owning junk," because that's what happens to you when you get to be our age.
0: That, you know, that is so good, and I have a closet from hell as well, and of course. We have, you know, I've only been to John's house once. I was only invited once, was for Thanksgiving dinner. And I remember saying, "Hey, man, can I see your studio?" "No." "What you mean? I can't. No. I have never seen his studio ever. And Mimi, you're sitting in it right now.
1: Oh, yeah. You don't want to see this. It'll scar you for life.
3: You will never see it.
0: That's hey JC, how you doing? Good morning to you.
3: It might be surprising, but not great.
0: No. Wow, chip off the old block. Yes, I hear you. Wow, I want to bring in Dana Brunetti as well, who is a mere associate executive producer of the No Agenda Show. We pester him about this endlessly. But of course, we love having Dana in No Agenda Nation, and he and John became vast friends.
4: John would scold you for calling me an associate producer.
0: For calling you an associate? Yeah, he would. Are you, Dana, can you just check and make sure you're on your...
4: I had to jump off. I had to jump over to the phone because the mic died. So I'm letting it charge and I'll try it again in a little bit if you want to come back.
0: No, it's fine. I got you good, man. So how did you meet John? I mean, how did you hear about the show even?
4: So it started during COVID when I was starting to build my ranch and move from LA to get the hell out of there. And I'd known John from Tech TV and CNET and all of his writing in the past and Cranky Geeks. And as I was constantly going around listening to podcasts and running out of things to listen to or things that were just super woke at the time that were just driving me insane, I decided to check to see if Cranky Geeks was still around. And I was planning on listening to it or riding on the tractor or whatever and couldn't find it. And so I started searching on John C. Dvorak and No Agenda came up and I was like, Adam Curry and John Dvorak, that can't be the same one. Adam Curry is from MTV. This is, what is this? And I put it on and I was like, oh, holy crap, these guys are not woke at all, which was completely opposite of what I thought from just knowing him from Twit and Leo Lepore. And I was like, it was so refreshing. I just got addicted to the show and started listening to it. And then I finally donated and wrote in. And he sent me a note shortly after that. And we just started conversing back and forth. And he had just such a witty sense of humor.
0: Uh-oh. Are you still there? Yep.
1: Uh-oh, he fell off the tractor.
0: Yeah, I don't know what happened. Oh, no, Dana, get back on the tractor. Let's bring in Marty for a second. Now, Marty, I don't think I've ever even spoken to Marty.
1: Right. Marty was one of my friends that John took over. He was I knew him from the comedy days in the city. And the second they met, they were just thick as thieves. And, you know, I hardly got a word in edgewise.
0: Marty, welcome welcome to this special episode. I only knew you as John's joke writer, which I always, I'd always like, oh, what? Did Marty give you that gag? Oh, man, back to the drawing board.
5: It's a pleasure to be with all of you folks right now. John's been on my mind for the last couple of days here. Last night was rough. A lot of memories, a lot of videos that we've got here and audio tapes and things that we created together. John had a personality that just tickled me because he would take a wild idea and figure out how we could do it. And he was forever inserting me into positions where I could be very wealthy, and I'd screw it up because I'd have fun doing it. And I think I told him five times I could have been, somebody big. And it wasn't in me, you know. I did the pilot show for CNET and coordinated with John and got Leo and the only other people around the table and cut that video, and then had a falling out with Halsey Minor, who was the...
0: That wasn't hard to do.
5: No, it wasn't. And in fact, we had lunch down south of the market. He goes, we're thinking maybe we'll have the main show right here in the Castro. And I said, well, that'll definitely send a message. And he cocked his eye, and I knew I was done.
0: Yeah.
5: It was that was it. And John appreciated that. And at the same time, he goes, John said, I went to their house where they were living out there in Pacific Heights, I believe. And he says that the only problem with the place is they didn't have enough statues of themselves. And I that's such a delicious way of putting it. John had an incredible sense of humor, a great sense of timing. I went through all kinds of changes, directed theater, had a film company, made kid films, worked at an ad agency, went up to Microsoft, and I used to steal everything from the development teams and send it down to John so he could get a first look at it. And I was all over the map, and that was okay with John, because when we talk about Oswald Spengler, we talk about modern art, talk about where music is going, what the hell's wrong with Vegas, and some of the best things I ever created or written or wrote were things that I batted back and forth with John. He had a remarkable talent. He was in that way, he was a polymath. He knew a little bit about everything, and he was an expert on it just by knowing a little about it, which I used to say he's grumpy, but he's like my uncle. He's avuncular, so maybe he's grumpy-vuncular.
0: I think, you know? I think everybody had that vibe, yeah, with John. Hey, Mimi, yeah. I hate to do this, Mimi, but...
6: Turn down your speakers!
1: Well, I'm used to do it. I need earphones.
0: Yes, I appreciate earphones. One of the one things we never agreed upon was please.
1: I know.
0: So if you can turn them down just a little bit, that'd be great.
1: We're trying. We're okay. Trying.
0: Dana, are you back on?
7: Am I here? I don't know.
0: Oh yeah, you're coming in 5x5.
7: Okay. This clean feed on the iPhone is I keep hitting on my ear. If John was using this, he'd be complaining about it up and down. It's got to be the interface is a little wonky.
0: Now, from what I understand is, I mean, you and John would talk, you and your wife, Alex, and John, and probably Mimi as well, would talk regularly.
7: Yeah, I could wait every day. I'd wake up, either be a text message or a Twitter message or X message or Instagram, or not much Instagram, but he would either send me something on Twitter, a text, or email, usually email, but I could never, and then if I tried to text back, it would never work because he wouldn't get it for some reason. But
0: his phone was in the drawer. Of course he wouldn't get your text.
2: Transmit.
7: But we spoke like probably minimum once a week, probably 2-3 times a week sometimes on the busier times. But he would always realized he was like a night owl. He was never up in the mornings whenever I tried to call him, but always late at night. And usually I'd be in bed and the phone would ring and it would say John C. Dvorak, and I'd say to Alex, "It's John." And she would always say, "Answer it," because she was always mesmerized about what he had to say. And Alex always said he would be her phone a friend if she was ever on Who Wants to Be a Millionaire, because he knew everything and had a story about everything.
5: Yeah.
7: And we would always, whenever her and I would get into disagreements or arguments, we'd be like, "Let's call John," rather than Google it or whatever. He was our ass Jeeves. It's "Let's call John." And so we'd call John, and no matter what he was doing, he would stop if he answered the phone. He pretty much always answered the phone. It was always, "Hello." And just straight to it ring like once, and I would all. And sometimes it didn't even. And sometimes it didn't even ring, and I'm like, "How did you even know?" It's like a quarter of a ring. And he was like, "Oh, I don't know." And he was always on a cordless phone that had horrible static that he always denied, and would say, "I don't know. It sounds fine on my end." I'm like, "I'm going to record this so you can hear what I'm talking about."
0: Welcome to my life. He always said, "I didn't change anything. I didn't do anything. I have nothing to do with it."
7: But yeah, so it was, I mean, we spoke constantly, and then we started having some very expensive dinners that I paid for, of course.
0: Absolutely.
7: Whenever I was in the Bay Area, and usually when I was there for a horse show with Alex or just happened to be in the area, I'd always stop by. And then I remember on a show one time, he I think you asked him, said, "How do you consider a friend?" And he's like, "Somebody you've had dinner with." Yeah. And dinner at their house.
0: Yep.
7: And I remember telling him, I go, "Hey, I thought we were friends." He's like, "Well, we are friends. What do you mean?" I'm like, I've never had dinner at your house. He's like, "Well, then come over." And eventually I went over with Alex, and we had dinner with Brennan and Jay at his house. And the same thing happened to me. I'm like, "All right," at the end of the dinner, things were winding down. I'm like, "All right, can I see the studio?" And he was like, no way. I'm like, "I'm here, right here. It's somewhere within feet from me. Can I see the studio?" And he absolutely refused. I thought he was joking initially, but then I realized, no, he's not joking. He's not going to let me see the studio.
0: Mimi, why was that? Why were we not allowed to see John's studio?
3: Before that, as a child, I couldn't see the studio.
0: JC, his own flesh and blood?
3: Yeah, so up until I was like 10, it was like, "Oh, you can't come in here. Door's closed."
0: Wow.
3: And I tried, as a very young child, I tried all sorts of tactics, such as, "Oh, I can't sleep. And they would be working at night, because he works at night. And so the door would be closed. I'd sit at the stairs and be like, "Hey, you know, I'm a 6-year-old who won't listen to anybody." And the door would open, and then I would go towards it, and then stopped immediately. So the office was sort of like this sacred internal, the inner sanctum of a wizard. The secrets are in there.
0: You are definitely keeping the myth and the legend alive, JC. Yeah. I love that. I love that. Hey, Will, could you... If you have it in you, could you give me one of your favorite JCD stories?
2: Oh, I do remember one time we had a editor at the paper who was kind of famous for maybe being a heavy drinker.
0: Hold on. I lost you there, Will.
2: There's a lot about technology, and we don't really have a good technology writer. Markov had left. We had some people that were good, but they weren't as good. And John said, "Okay, I'll go and talk to the guy." And I called him. I saw him the next day at the newspaper, and I said, "Oh, how did the meeting go?" And he said, "Oh, yeah, the meeting was scheduled for 11 o'clock, and he didn't show." And I said, "Oh, that's just what do you think happened?" He said, "Oh, you know, I know who the guy is. So he's probably still throwing up at 11. And so, so John was very nonplussed. He never did meet the editor I wanted him to meet. Never did get the job, and he didn't care. But
0: that is
2: he could be quite a wit.
0: So typical, so typical.
5: Oh my,
0: Marty, you got one for us?
5: Well, you know, I wanted to crack up John, and it was tough to do because a lot of times he'd just smirk and give me another variation of whatever wisecracker joke I was saying. But there was one time he had a problem with his water heater on the second floor, and he says, "You got to take a look at it. It's leaking. I don't know what's wrong with it." I said, "Okay, hang on." I go up and I look, and there's a pan under it to catch the water. The bottom was rusted out. I said, yeah, that, it's shot. You need a new water heater. And he goes, what would cause something like that? And I got real close to his ear, and I whispered the plural of the N-word. And he just started laughing his ass off. He couldn't believe I said that.
0: Oh, my
5: but
0: goodness.
5: I caught him unaware just for a minute. Just for
0: man.
5: A minute.
0: Oh, man.
5: Yeah. Yeah.
0: Maybe.
5: Go ahead. Sorry.
0: No, please. Go ahead, Marty. Go ahead.
5: No, you know what? We talk about comedy and comedy in the 50s and the 60s. And he knew everyone. He knew all the routines and everything. And he had internalized a lot of it with the identity of the characters like Jackie Vernon and Bill Dana and all those early comics. And he knew their routines inside out. And he, what he'd do is he'd wait for you to say something, and he'd just pick the right punchline and throw it out. And that's all he had to do. He could tell jokes just by telling the punchlines. He didn't need the setups. He really did.
1: Yeah.
5: He did it with joy. Yeah.
0: That really, you know, it's, I love hearing these stories because John was very able to keep it within my lifetime of knowledge of culture and entertainment. And once in a while, he'd throw something out there and be like, what is that a reference to? What is that called? Oh, everybody knows that. I don't know, yeah. John. I'm not so sure about that one. Mimi.
1: Yep.
0: What's on your heart, girl?
1: You know, I do have Jay next to me and Brennan as well. So you can always call on them and I'll share the mic.
0: I would love for them to say whatever they want to say right now. That'd be fantastic.
1: Yeah, I think that would be lovely. I'm going to swivel the mic to them.
8: Oh, God.
0: Hello, Jay.
8: Hello.
0: I met you when you were 15 years old. You were a very, I think, timid 15-year-old. Didn't
8: and
0: say
8: I am
0: much.
8: A timid 32-year-old.
0: Yeah,
8: nothing's changed.
0: Well, I don't know about that, but you—I mean—you have been such an important part of the show in the past few years. I mean, really, you shaped us up to such a degree with the back office stuff. I know that you and Mimi have done a lot together, but you know, doing all the rings, doing the websites for the special promotions. It's just been, it's been so amazing. I'm so thankful for what you've done all these years.
8: Well, thank you. It's been a pleasure. I woke up at 5 a.m. to do the notes and the spreadsheet for the show, and the amount of like love and support that we received was crazy, and I was working up until 11.
0: Yeah, I have a feeling.
8: So a solid 6 hours, yes, of just
0: I have a
8: tears
0: feeling
8: we'll
0: be
8: typing
0: doing
8: it up.
0: Yeah, we'll be doing the show for a while today just to get through all of them. But we really want to make sure that everybody had a chance to say what they feel they want to say. Because as I said in my intro, we really are one big family. And I think people also see you as part of that. You know, I know that people email you and because they'll tell me like, oh, I already talked to Jay. Everything's all cool. Everything's all set. You must have ongoing correspondence with a lot of our No Agenda family.
8: I do. Yeah, I have back and forth with them all the time. They're all wonderful. Eli the coffee guy is really sweet. He sent a little care package to me and Brennan. A decaf coffee.
0: Oh, yes.
8: I have to live in caffeine.
0: Yes.
8: And, yeah, it's...
9: And actually, Brennan, the deadbeat, is here.
8: My husband, the deadbeat, is here.
0: Listen, hello, Brennan. I think I've already apologized profusely. I did think it was really cool when I... Yeah, I was joking, of course. Like, hey, how's your deadbeat son-in-law? And John, the next show is like, this is actionable. This is actionable. Actionable? You're going to sue me over this? This is actionable. You have to do something about this. How you doing, Brennan?
10: I'm doing great, and I love the nickname deadbeat. To get a nickname is a badge of honor.
0: This is true. Know? But you really had a great connection with John, because when he was staying at your house after the surgery, you know, after the show, you know, very different dynamic because you and Jay would come in. And I would hear him talking to you. I'm like, wow, he really loves this guy. You had a great relationship with him. I could tell.
10: Oh, yeah. We had from the very start, you know, when I first started seeing Jay, you got to meet him. He wants to have dinner with you. That's his litmus, right? And he sat me down, and the very first question he asked me was, How do you feel about Bordeaux? And then he poured half a bottle of cognac down my throat, basically.
3: I held you back so you would keep your mouth open.
8: It's an interrogation technique.
10: It's an interrogation technique. And he kept me interrogated for a long time. And
3: I don't think we stopped, actually.
10: No, never did.
9: And we did a background search on him, and,
0: Yes, I'm sure you did.
10: I came up mostly clean, except for that weird stuff. But, he and I really, really got to bond quite a lot in the last 20 weeks, especially. But, I mean, I had dinner with him every week. And, I was his gopher, I was his driver.
9: Let's explain. John insisted that we have family dinners every Friday. Well, first it was every Friday.
0: Move a little closer, Mimi.
9: We're sharing a mic, so it's like...
0: Yeah.
9: So we're putting our heads together like we're
0: Three Stooges, yes.
9: There you go. So, John was big about family, so for as long as I've known him, it's always been we had to have family, sit-down dinners. So, anybody that, unfortunately, Jay dated or JC dated or even Eric dated would have to, come and get the John Dvorak treatment.
0: Yes.
9: Or as Marty called it, the Dvorak syndrome.
5: Thank you.
10: And John would grill you. And he'd never talk. He'd mostly never talk. And then one day, and then he'd get like a wild hair and just, I think he needed at least two glasses of wine. And then he would really open up during dinner. I got to drive him around everywhere for, when you got a cracked sternum, they don't let you drive anything.
0: Right.
10: And I got to drive him around everywhere and talk to him and chat. And, the amount of times he told me to that I should start a podcast, so maybe that I'd shut up in the car.
0: John was, I love so much working with him because, as I said, nothing. In fact, when we ever scripted something, if we ever said, "Hey, you do this, and I'll deliver the punchline," guaranteed failure. It would always fail. I'd screw up the setup. He'd forget the punchline. Oh, we were doing that. Oh, yeah, no, I forgot about that. But when we were just on the fly doing stuff, and this as a broadcaster, I loved working with him so much because I could bring in sound effects. I could bring in, we both enjoyed the art of the theater of the mind, which is why we also never did video. We said, no, we're not going to do any of this. We want people to, well, of course I did, but we want people to imagine what John's office is like. We want people to just, have their mind's eye as to what's going on. And I just wanted to play, I have a couple, but one of my favorite bits, and I'm not even sure how it started, probably because people, the number 33 was very important to the show because we didn't know what it meant. 33 would show up everywhere and be like, what is this? We, had many people explain it to us over the years, but we always felt it was some operation, either operation is go or operation is stop, some kind of military or PSYOP. And then people start saying, hey, there's this Club 33 at Disneyland, which everyone is quite aware of. We knew that that wasn't quite the Club 33 that the No Agenda show would like. But John had an idea, and we came up with our very own Club 33.
11: Everybody give for Amber!
0: No, you already did Amber. We need another.
11: Oh, I got it. Raven!
0: How do you know these things?
11: Straight from Reseda, here she is, Raven! Give it up! Up next, Bambi. Bambi to the stage.
0: Bambi to the stage. Wow, you do know it. Okay, I'll do Raven, then we'll come back to you.

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1: 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Now to the main stage is Sharona. She likes dirt bikes, dirty dancing, dirty boys, and Star Trek, as Sulu would say. Oh, my Sharona. Give it up to Sharona. Shirley and Donna. Shirley and Donna will be doing a lesbian act on stage 2. Bring them up. Bring them up. Shirley and Donna. These two hotties can be seen at the club on Wednesday Mud Wrestling. Get a lap dance today, and the girls will give you a voucher for free entrance.
2: Is that it?
3: Yeah.
4: That is John C. Dvorak. He could do that. He could do that off the cuff. He just threw that out there. But he had, sometimes he would have punchlines and things that just became show staples, such as this one about Speaker of the House Mike Johnson.
3: Oh. And I have two clips.
5: Oh.
3: Don't mind.
5: No. Now, what was your original position?
3: That the CIA or somebody came up to him and said, hey, look at this picture.
5: Yeah.
3: What's that in your mouth, you think?
5: Oh, John, stop now. This is a family show.
3: It's just a family show. It could be eating succotash. I mean, yeah, I don't know.
5: Succotash, sure. So, dig a hole deeper.
3: I'm thinking. I'm rethinking my. I'm completely. No.
5: Wait, is this a Johnson pivot?
3: It's a John. I have done a Johnson. Yes. He's got the right last name for what I was talking about.
5: Yeah.
4: It was such a joy when he came up with these things. And then this is another one. I mean, and so What's That in Your Mouth was a show title. It became a thing whenever a politician did something, be like, hey, man, what's that in your mouth? We know why you're changing your vote. We know what you're doing. And then there was this one.
6: Then, of course, we have a classic, a favorite, the pansexual. You know what that is, the pansexual, of course.
3: Yeah, yeah. You have sex with an animal.
6: Anything. Anything goes.
3: Now, this what are you going to do? Hey, anyone going to eat this meatloaf? That's the pansexual.
4: I literally was on the floor. It was just, that was the kind of stuff that he did. But he was also, he loved giving advice. We talked a lot about, you know, young people, what should they do? The sock hop is legendary. Hey, you want to meet somebody? We'd rather bring sock hops back. And here he is with some career and management advice for young people, which I think is something we need to listen to again.
3: Well, here's, I got my piece of advice.
4: All right.
3: I've given this advice before. I'm going to give it again. Most people that will supervise you throughout your careers are full of crap.
5: And that's the advice. The more you know.
3: They can be played, and I don't like to say that you want to play people, but they can be played by just going along with whatever they have to say. Do not be argumentative. And I'll give two examples. I'll give one example, a good one. I'll generalize. Somebody will say, hey, I don't like the way you're doing this. And you're doing it whatever way you're doing it. And you, instead of saying, well, I'm doing it for this reason or that reason or whatever, you say, oh, okay. What do you want me to do? What do you think I should do better? I'm all ears. Be very attentive. And then they'll tell you the way they want you to do something. And then just keep doing it the way you were doing it, because it's the way you do things. Don't pay any attention to their advice. And within, I don't know, a few months, they come back to you and say, well, so how's that new way of doing things? And you say, it's great. You were right. And the guy will say, yep, I've noticed it. You've changed. You're much better than you were. And that happens all the time, because everybody thinks they're so important.
5: Interesting. That's not the kind of advice I give. I give different advice. Because I give the same advice. I give the same. Is that the same advice you hand out to young people all the time?
3: No, I have a lot of different advices.
5: Oh,
3: But that one particular piece of advice, which is people, these supervisors are full of crap. And just to go along with the program, don't argue. That's my
5: stay in line.
3: But keep doing things the way you're doing them. It's not going to, they're not going to notice one. They don't know what they're talking about.
5: Well, I guess my advice is kind of dovetails into that, where my advice is always the same. Find out what you really like doing. What you really like doing. Just there's something you like doing. You could be skateboarding for all I care. Find something you really, really, no, not like what you really love doing. And then find someone to pay you to do it. Yeah. That's it. Yeah. That's it. That's the secret to life. That's the
3: ideal advice for everybody. But many times,
5: bullcrap. Anybody can do that. Anybody can do it.
3: Anybody can do that.
5: You have a place in life.
3: A job tomorrow, and you have to go work at Taco Bell. What are you going to do? Screw you, Taco Bell.
5: Well, that's part of the finding someone to pay you to do it part.
3: Yeah, well, you maybe can do that from the taco back in the... You try to get in the front counter.
5: It's taken me 54 years to finally be able to podcast. Don't knock it.
4: And that was so true. I have my entire second half of life career to thank to this man. The way we set up value for value, the way we... made it all work, which a lot of that was him. A lot of these ideas, a lot of the, hey, we got to keep hammering people that otherwise it won't work. I remember when we, maybe it was around the second year, I was in a hotel room in New York and we were just doing the podcast and we were asking for value for value. And he called me and he said, hey, we got $900 for this show. I'm like, wow, that's a lot. He said, this is going to work. Quit your job. This is going to work. We're going to do this. And we did. And we just never looked back. And I'm so thankful for him for giving me something to do as a patently unhirable person.
0: So Adam, his job advice, he would give that to me and I listened to him. So he'd tell me to do things a certain way and I'd go, uh-huh.
4: I just want to talk about wine for a second. This is, you know, John introduced an entire generation to the Kirkland crate of six bottles of Bordeaux for about $3 a piece. Everybody, you know, Costco was like, oh, wow, man, these things are going fast. Let's start with Will. I'm sure you and John enjoyed a lot of exquisite and different bottles of wine together.
2: Oh yeah. That was one of the things that we both helped each other with our addiction problem. He introduced me to Kermit Lynch. I didn't know about that place over in Berkeley. And one of the last times I saw John was I got an invitation to go to the La Palais, which is a big Burgundy Fest in San Francisco. And my wife said, I don't want to go. It's terrible. So I ended up with two tickets. And I figured, like, well, maybe Dvorak is willing to go, particularly if I'm paying and I already have the tickets. So we went to that thing together. And it was an all-evening stuff. And it was like half the people were very wealthy sort of technology people that knew nothing about wine. And then there were a bunch of other people that knew a lot about wine. There were a bunch of other people that were sponsors. It was a very weird collection of people. So John had a lot of fun kind of introducing me to one or two people that he knew and making some comments, but we really enjoyed ourselves, and he was always pointing out to me bargain basement wines, and I guess I'm a bit of a snob relative to John, so I would never follow up on all of his suggestions, but he had a very good palate and could very quickly make comments about wine that were quite accurate. So
4: yeah, it was
2: I missed that. He was a good buddy to have a glass of wine with.
4: He was also the guy you could text him a wine label or a wine menu, and within 3 minutes he would text you back, no matter what time of the day. Because, you know, John, you know, there's emails in his inbox, hundreds of mine he's never read. Because I didn't see that. Didn't come in. I didn't see it. But if you texted him something like, hey, man, what wine should I choose? Boom. And it was always like this. He'd say, okay, no wine should be more than $40. Like, okay, no, that's just ridiculous. And then he'd find one and he'd point one out. Even when back in the early days, I'd come into San Francisco, we'd have lunch at Fringal, I would say, probably, his favorite haunt. And I'd say, hey, man, I got the company credit card. Let's just go crazy. He wouldn't do it. Like, nah, this is always on the price. That's too expensive. They're charging too much. We're not going to drink that. Dana, how about you?
7: That is a complete opposite.
4: Really?
7: He never once. I remember getting the bill on a few dinners and was shocked because

0: Once at a, we went to a vineyard. It was actually somebody from No Agenda was like the PR person at this winery, and John, he's like, let's go. So we went, and they had the winemaker there, and they had a whole setup, a tent set up for us, and did a whole dinner, and it was really, it was beautiful and lovely. But one of the funniest things, it was he was there with the winemaker, this French guy, debating the wines with the guy who made the wines.
1: It's no good.
0: Like, John, I think this guy knows what he's talking about. Oh. He made it. No. The tannins on this one is why the winemaker is right there next to him.
2: Oh, that's phenomenal.
3: Well, John was a taster for Bon Appetit. I mean, he was invited to events all the time to be one of the... You know, he did that. He was really a student of wine. I mean, you could throw out a year in a maker and a, you know, and he would just tell you, well, you know what that tasted like, and he could describe it, and it was really interesting. I mean, you know, it's a wonder I'm not a full blown alcoholic.
4: So can I sneak one thing in here?
2: Yeah, please.
4: The Consumer Electronics Show in 2000. John and I went down there because he was on a kick about going global. Everything's going global. So he wanted to go from booth to booth and get people to talk about what they thought going global meant. And we wound up getting a bunch of silly answers and a little crowd of people who followed him around, who I think were like deep pocket money or investors. And one of them said, we should have dinner. John said, yeah, we'll have dinner. We'll go to the Bellagio. And we all went to the Bellagio, and John got the wine list, and those poor guys, I have to tell you, I think it was about $8,500 worth of wine.
2: Yeah,
4: and
2: perfect.
4: And each one that came out, another bottle would be about like $300-$400 bottle of wine. He'd go, oh, this one's great. You're going to love this. And he'd pour it for them. He got them drunk. He had them pay for dinner. It was hilarious. What a great dinner. And it was John in his prime. Just rolling out the details about the wine and the taste. This one has a big nose. They said, does it have a fright wig and big shoes? It might be a clown wine. You know, joking around with them. And we're realizing we're skinning these guys alive. I will never forget that in my entire life.
2: You know,
4: what a joy.
2: But later, John didn't really travel much, Mimi. He kind of liked to stay home. I know that sometimes he would have, he always talked about having some speaking engagement. He's on his way to the airport, realizes he's forgot his belt, went back and just wouldn't get on the plane.
3: Well, you know, being self-employed forever, you know, we had to sometimes scramble because, you know, our income could... you know, dive unexpectedly, significantly. So at one point when all the magazines started going out of business, I started putting him on a speaking tour. And at one point I was having him do like 4 keynotes a month and then another 12 other speaking things.
2: You're like the momager. What's going on here?
3: He wasn't pleased. I can say that. So, you know, he kind of got, but he did travel. He traveled all over the world. I mean, he went on junkets everywhere. He did travel extensively. At a certain point, he said, there's nowhere else I really want to see. So,
2: I've seen it all. I'm done.
3: Yeah. Yeah. That was, and I never liked to travel. So, you know, that was fine with me. I'm not a good traveler. So, John, he would wear people ragged when he would go on these trips with them because, you know, he'd have PR people just like, well, I want to do this. And I want to, like, well, if I'm going to Finland, I want to ride a reindeer. You know, that kind
2: of thing. Oh, that makes so much sense.
3: Yeah. So, I mean, he was definitely someone to try to keep up with. I mean, even when we would go on a family trip, you know, our longest trip was to South Africa, and I've got two kids in tow. I'm in coach. John's first class because South Africa is paying for the trip.
2: The nation of South Africa? The nation of South Africa was paying for the trip?
3: Yeah.
2: Okay. Nice. Yes. Nice.
3: Yeah. And it was like, you know, I was always afraid of getting lost at the airport because he would just walk like he was by himself. So he'd be like a

0: mile ahead of me. And I'd be, you know, with the bags and the kids. Slow down.
1: One of the wonderful things John would talk about is the many, many jobs he had. And it never ceased to amaze what job he had had, right down to can inspector. That was another one of my favorites. But I egged him on all the time to tell this story because it's about his job as an air pollution inspector and a famous politician.
2: From now on, she's Barbara Boxster.
3: She's the one, as you recall, that used to try to pick up the air pollution inspectors.
2: Oh, do tell the story again, John.
3: You really want me to tell it?
2: Yes,
3: again?
2: Yes, because yes.
3: We had two people, a member of the board, the regional air pollution board. One of them was Boxer and one was Feinstein. And I have these two anecdotes about both of them. But the Boxer one is the most interesting because after one of the meetings, she would always try to solicit one of the air pollution inspectors. We all had cars.
2: And you were an air inspection.
3: I'm an expert on air pollution, yes. Believe it or not.
2: Yeah, I believe.
3: So. We had these cars, and she would find somebody, okay, can I get a ride home? And all the guys would bitch about this because she'd make a pass at everybody trying to get him in the sack.
2: Now, she's not, certainly back in the day, I think she's doable.
3: Well, she still wears kind of whorish makeup.
2: Yeah, but that's what's so great about it.
3: Yes, but imagine this being 25 or longer years ago, a long time ago, she would look pretty good.
2: Yes, that's what I'm saying.
3: I think she probably was, but it was very annoying. Nobody wanted to take her driver. It was like everyone would scatter when she came out of these meetings.
2: She looks kind of like a news anchor. You know, she's sexy. How's her body? Was it okay back then?
3: I don't know. I never fucked her. Whatever the case, it would be the funniest thing to watch everyone scatter, jump in their cars and drive off as fast as they could.
2: Hey, man, I got to pick up the kids.
3: Soon, everyone took off.
2: It looks like she had dark hair back in the day.
3: She still does.
2: No, no. No, she's like blondish, darkest blonde. Anyway, so
3: black hair, as I recall.
2: All right, so she is a super duper Obama bot, and here's her contribution.
3: Oh, yeah, she's dumb, by the way. That's a real problem.
2: Wait a minute. How about Feinstein? Was she whorish too?
3: No, not at all.
2: No, okay.
3: She was just the opposite. She was very prudish. And she was, just, but she was also, she was, I would say she was even dumber.
2: Well, listen, you can't fix stupid. We all know that. That's what we say here in Texas.
1: It was a rare F-bomb from John C. Dvorak. And we would always catch each other on stuff, you know, if we were constantly saying something like fact of the matter or anyway or whatever it was, we would always be checking each other on the show. Oh, you said it. Oh, we're going to. Oh, no, you got to stop saying that. It was just a wonderful, wonderful experience to be in conversation with him for almost 6-7 hours a week.
0: So actually, you know, him being an air pollution inspector is why I picked the funeral home, because he used to inspect it because it's also a crematorium.
2: No.
0: Hey, you know, if he gave it a clean bill of health, I was going to go for it.
1: So if you don't, there is going to be a friends and family memorial, I believe. You want to tell us what's happening?
0: Well, we need to plan it, so we'll figure it out by Sunday when I speak to you again. We're having a friends and family memorial that we're sending out invitations to, and then we're going to have a public one for everyone. But we have to put it together, and distracted.
1: Yes, it also seems like a lot of people are already organizing meetups in his honor, which I think is a great way to do it. I love that people are doing that. I think we lost Will. I'm not sure if he's coming back or not. I do want to share.
0: Is JC still there?
1: Yeah, JC's
4: Hello.
1: Here. Yes, JC's here. Some of
0: so talk, JC.
5: I was just going to go back to the wine thing, but the conversation's moved on.
1: Go for it.
5: So at the table, which I think was mentioned in the past in the show, is that we have been doing a dinner every Friday. And he would bring out these wines, and he would explain the whole background of the wine, and he would hold back one important fact. So we would try it, and he'd go like, "What do you think?" And we'd go, oh, it's really good. He's like, okay, now this one. And we try it. And we're like, this is even better. And he's like, how much better? And then he would tap his finger on one of the bottles and say, $10.
1: Yeah, exactly. Exactly. Exactly right. He loved that. He loved finding those bargains. He did. He did.
0: Wine, I started having reactions to California wine. And he didn't trust that I'd get really bad headaches because of whatever they do with the yeast. Who knows? He had a theory on it. So what he'd do is, he just to test me, every once in a while he'd pour wine and he'd be staring at me and I'd be like, oh yeah, he's trying to slip a California wine to see what happens.
1: Oh, wow. No way.
0: Always.
1: One of the long running jokes on the show, I just have a short mini cut of it, which needs to be discussed.
2: Wait, we have the egg book, the vinegar book, the salt book. Now there's a vinegar book?
3: Oh yeah, the vinegar book.
2: Oh, this will come out after the vinegar book?
3: Oh, yes, right after the vinegar book. Mm-hmm, mm-hmm, and the depression book. Don't forget that one. I got to finish these.
2: Yeah. Are you ever going to finish one, you think?
3: Yes.
2: After the vinegar book and the cycles book. And
3: here's the vinegar book, which is almost done.
4: Well, the vinegar book, I guess, is never going to happen.
3: Oh, no, the vinegar book's on its way.
4: Okay, so the vinegar book is going to be you, sour writing.
3: Sour Dvorak
4: about douchebags you've known. It will.
3: The vinegar book has now become a chapter in the Dvorak family cookbook coming out later this year.
1: Out. So where are we with the vinegar book, Mimi?
5: It's done.
0: It is done.
1: It's done.
0: We have to edit it and get it laid out. It's done.
1: And will it be a standalone or indeed part of the Dvorak family cookbook?
0: The vinegar isn't. It wasn't enough for a book and a pamphlet, maybe.
1: No kidding. A giblet, as we call it.
0: Well, Brennan actually is the one who John taught everything about his vinegar. So
1: really,
6: yeah, and then he tried to get me to write the chapter for him,
0: and then he edited it.
6: So he didn't even do that himself.
5: It's called delegation.
6: It's delegation. Yeah.
0: But the family cookbook is going to be out hopefully soon. And,
7: I learned something when I was talking to Mimi and Jay and Brennan the other night that I don't know if you, Adam, know this, but John has a vinegar collection.
1: Yes, I did know. Yes, mothers and all kinds of stuff in jars, I'm sure.
0: That he's been raising for 60 years.
1: That I didn't know. I figured he was going to kill somebody with it eventually.
0: Yeah, he's got cultures and, basically, because he'd open wine and go, yeah, this would be good vinegar. So then he'd open a different bottle of wine. So, yeah, it's a very weird. I always found it to be the biggest annoyance of my life. But, being his wife was not the easiest.
5: But it's being understated. This is being understated a bit. There is basically a system of large, gallon.
0: Jugs?
5: Like those big brew jugs.
0: Yeah,
5: they're not bigger than magnums. They're the big glass. That's like what you make beer with.
0: Cider mugs, yeah.
5: There's a whole system of them, and they have different lineages, and there's a whole breeding line. There's purebreds of vinegar. there's a whole system by which they get mixed or not mixed. It's not like you can imagine just a series of bottles or mason jars in a cabinet. That's not what it is. It's a region of the house that is full of jugs.
8: And then it slowly expands when he opens a bottle of wine. He would be like, oh, it's fine. And then he put some paper towel in it, put it with the rest of the collection, yep. And over months it would grow. And then I'd be like, Dad, this is getting out of control. We have to go through it. And me and Brennan would help him just drink it, spit it out, and be like, oh, that's terrible. And
6: by about 10 bottles, you have completely burned the inside of your mouth. And no food or flavor means anything. And then he'll pull out a wine and have you try it. And he could still taste it. He was remarkable. He could still get the notes. He still had the nose, and my whole sinuses were fried.
5: Well, there was a fun little gag he had, which is he'd take one of the bottles out from the vinegar collection, which he had had for 10 years, and he just points at the age and the year, and he's like, try this. And I'm like, oh boy. And it's just normal wine. because it was like it had like an it was like an antibacterial or it had some sort of weird preservative in it. And so it was just like exactly the same as when it was first opened. And he was just like, see? That was the whole point of it. Just no further argument.
1: Love that.
9: Oh my God.
1: Some of John's stories turned into jingles that people just wanted to hear over and over and over again.
0: I've got Ants.
1: Ants is without a doubt a fan favorite. So actually, I'll play the Ants jingle, and then I want to play another one in the original version. This was done by Sir Saturday Night Bill, who passed away, I think, earlier Christmas last year. But this, without a doubt, is one of the most requested jingles that we played in the donation segment. It's a classic.
3: I got Ants. I got Ants. I don't know if we had a, you know, ants. We had ant invasion. I was thinking if you desiccated a big pile of ants and then ground them to a powder like a fine grind of black pepper, we were having dinner and I got an ant somehow in the meal and I ate it. These things are peppery. I got ants.

0: News. You see, you find all the ones that are roaming around.
1: I backed them off by doing the burning trick.
0: Just torch them. And you leave them there. The only ant, there are occasional moments where there's an ant that you do not torch, and that's an ant that's carrying one of the dead ants back. I got ants. I got ants. I got ants.

0: And you know, that was real. John was such a complete, a wealth of material that people love to mix and remix and do things with. And so, was that JC? No,
1: that was me. The ants thing. We live on an anthill.
0: Yes, we're very well aware.
1: And the first couple days we were in the house, I woke up to the bed engulfed with ants.
0: I never heard this part of the story.
1: And I was like, I hate this house. I hate this house. And you know, you'd see one, you'd go, uh-oh.
0: Yeah.
1: Watch out. When you see one, that means, again, they would only swarm. They wouldn't swarm at any normal time. Like, there wasn't a season. It was just like, whenever they felt like they built up, because I would vacuum them up, you know.
0: That was part of his tip. Yes, vacuum them up. Yep, that was part of the tip.
1: But it was like a constant battle. And, you know, it was like the Chinese army attacking. You know, they would build up for a while, and they'd just swarm. Oh, so yeah, when he said he had ants, you know, it wasn't like most people go, ew, I've got ants in the house. No, it'd be like, the floor is moving.
0: Oh, no. I mean, John was always truthful. He never exaggerated about anything, particularly his disdain of a certain habit people have on airplanes.
2: Just go for it, John. Tell us your peeve about the fisting method of eating snacks on an airplane. Okay.
3: I see this on the airplane, and it's very annoying, and I think it will result in fights breaking out because it's just so annoying to watch. Guy takes his bag of peanuts, and he throws a pile of them into his palm of his hand, and then he makes a fist around the nuts, and then he shakes his fist to try to bring a nut to the little hole.
2: Stop! Stop!
3: And then he throws a nut in his mouth from his fist, and he does it again. He shakes and throws and shakes and throws. It is annoying as hell to watch.
2: Oh my gosh. It just needed porn music. Your description is fabulous. I got to produce that.
3: Well, there is that part of it. You can look at all these things as obscene, but that's exactly what you see. Yeah. This guy shaking his fist and popping a peanut.
2: It's nasty. Anyway. It's nasty.
3: It's very nasty.
2: I agree. It's nasty. And whenever Tina and I are flying, we look at each other. I'm like, I'm going to do it. I'm going to fist him. I'm fisting.
0: So I know that John actually never really liked this mix that came in of fisting nuts, but it was another fan favorite.
2: Just go for it, John. Tell us your peeve about the fisting method of eating snacks on an airplane. Okay.
3: I see this on the airplane, and it's very annoying, and I think it will result in fights breaking out because it's just so annoying to watch. Guy takes his bag of peanuts, and he throws a pile of them into his palm of his hand, and then he makes a fist around the nuts.
4: Around the nuts.
3: And then he shakes his fist to try to bring a nut to the little hole.
2: Stop.
4: To the little hole.
3: And then he throws a nut in his mouth from his fist.
4: From his fist.
3: Then he does it again. He shakes and throws and shakes and throws. It is annoying as hell to watch.
0: Oh, Mimi, tell me he hated that one.
1: Oh, no. John and I had a very similar sense of strange humor. Okay. I thought it was very funny.
0: Oh, good. Oh, good. Because whenever someone asks, it's like, oh, yeah, fisting nuts. He always groused about that one. One more story. This is my absolute all-time favorite John C. Dvorak story. And we haven't referred to it in many, many years. And this is young Dvorak. And this is just so John, and maybe you'll be able to give us some backstory. You probably didn't even know John at the time, Mimi, but this is the famous this is the famous motorcycle story. Here we go.
3: I took my motorcycle up to Tahoe
2: to see BB King.
3: Up there to see BB King, and I figured I'd gamble.
2: How old were you?
3: I don't remember.
2: 24?
3: Something like that.
2: Did you have like long flowing hair and a
3: No, I have very thin hair. I still have pretty much the hair.
2: What was the motorcycle? What kind of motorcycle?
3: It was a Kawasaki Triple. Anyway,
2: rice burner. Okay.
3: Oh, it was fast.
2: Yeah.
3: Hair would, if it got too long, I'd get these split ends and make my face itch. So I never could grow really long hair because it drive me nuts. So I go up there and I go to the tables before the concert. And I win, I don't know, $200-$300. And I decide that instead of spending the night, I'm going to come back after the B.B. King concert. I go watch it. And I had a great seat. It was right in front. It was like a lounge act, B.B. King.
2: And so you were doing blow or just drinking scotch?
3: No, I wasn't doing anything. No.
2: Scotch?
3: No.
2: From weed?
3: I'm on a motorcycle.
2: Some nudes?
3: Bad enough with the big gouges in Highway 80 that you could get killed just driving back. So I say, the concert store was around midnight. I said, hell with it. I'm driving home. I'll save the hotel costs and I'll just drive home.
2: Mm-hmm.
3: So it's not quite snowing, but it's below zero. So it's freezing. And I got all this gear on.
2: You're aware that it's snowing.
3: And it's, but I'm going to get there. It's, once I get down the hill, it's not going to be snowing for long.
2: Wow.
3: And so I start to get, what do you call it when you get too cold? It's called,
2: hypothermia.
3: Hypothermia. I start getting hypothermia. And so I'm driving, blah, blah, blah, blah. And so I go into a gas station and make the mistake of warming up, which is, you know, cause if you're going to be cold, you want to kind of keep you don't want to go warm, cold, warm, cold. So I started shivering like a maniac. Yeah. After I left the gas station, after I warmed up, so I started driving. On the entrance, there is a beautiful woman hitchhiking. I mean, dynamite. She was dressed up in a lot of gear. You could just see her face. She's fantastic. And so she's hitchhiking. And I pull over to ask her if she wants to go. But I'm
2: hey, baby. Hey.
3: I'm so cold and freezing, I say to her, and she takes a look at me like I'm a crazy guy.
2: She pulls out her gun.
3: She slowly walks backwards like Homer Simpson. Says no thanks. And I realized, and so I said, fuck it, and I just drove.
2: No,
3: off.
2: You said,
3: yeah, that's right. I said, yeah, I couldn't talk.
2: How to Pick Up Chicks by John C. Dvorak.
0: One of my favorite stories.
5: Wow.
1: So, Adam, do we have a thing? Andrew Horowitz record something too?
0: Yes, we did. And I'm glad you said that because I was going to suggest the following. I talked to him for about 20 minutes. And, you know, the DH Unplugged started not long after No Agenda.
1: Right.
0: Like maybe less than a year, I think. It was pretty quick. And Andrew, he had a meniscus operation today, and he was under general anesthesia, and so he really wanted to be a part of this. And he's been a big part of John's life, too. So I recorded about 20 minutes with him. I suggest everybody who's on the clean feed, you can sit back, relax for a second, and then maybe after that, just looking at the time, we come back and we start seeing what Gitmo Nation has to say for John.
1: I think that's a lovely idea. Okay. Yeah.
0: All right. Let's go to my conversation with Andrew Horowitz, who for many, many years, at least 17, 18 years on Tuesday nights, did the DH Unplugged show with John C. Dvorak. All right, Andrew, we're sorry that you are not able to be here with us live on Thursday, but this is the next best thing.
6: Yeah, I am possibly right now either recovering or still sleeping. I don't know.
0: I was like, what's wrong with you? Just bring a rig into the hospital. This is no problem. Come on, man. Don't be a pussy about it.
6: Fortunately, it's outpatients. Just don't get anybody crazy because they get all nervous now that we're all going to leave them.
0: Man.
6: Just a little meniscus repair.
0: Yes.
6: So that's happening tomorrow.
0: I love the video you put on X. That was just, you could not have said it better. It was just so perfect.
6: And you know what? He was such an influence and such, listen, he was so kooky, but such, at the same time, so brilliant.
0: Did you ever have a disagreement with him on the show? Like anger type stuff ever that carried over until the end?
6: No.
0: I was just telling Tina, like we would get into, let's call them disagreements, but I, you know, certainly in the earlier years, I was pretty hot-headed. And and then after the show, we'd be arguing loudly. But it always ended like this. Okay, should we do the art? Yeah, let's do the art. All right.
6: Yeah.
0: We never, ever, ever left the show angry at each other.
6: Yeah, it's like that rule that I have in my house is never go to bed angry.
0: Well, that's in the Bible, my brother.
6: Yeah, well, but, sometimes I stay awake all night because I'm so pissed off. I just won't go to bed. Yeah, but it's a little worn out. But never. I really, there was not a lot of controversial stuff that we talked about, I guess. Well, I guess it was. But we were always, he was kind of on one side of the discussion. I was kind of on the other. But it was never at a point that it got so heated that I recall that I was worried, like, am I ever going to do another show with this guy? This rat scoundrel? No, it never got like that.
0: No, see, I never had that either. We never, ever had that. We always ended and then, I see you Thursday. That's, by the way, that's how the last show ended. All right, man, see you. Yeah, adios.
6: That was it.
0: Click, that was it.
6: That was it.
0: Although, to be honest about it, he sent me a text message. And let me see if I can find this now. He sent me a text message after the show. And what was it? He says, all uppercase. The title is fucked up, by the way, on the site. One quote mark with the word copy. Yeah. Also, down below, it says copy on the show number page. And I said, I will fix. And I said, but why are you yelling?
6: And one thing that I got to say, of all John's brilliance and his eloquence and his ability to kind of rev it up and back it off and all the beautiful things he did, he was a horrible texter. Horrible.
0: Not just that, but I mean, I developed an entire new interpretation of John C. Dvorak language and spelling. Because he's there's this clip. I'm like, okay. He would have, you know, different spelling, or, you know, he would have one clip would be number one, number two would be TWO. I mean, he definitely, and this is not something new. This went on from the beginning.
6: He was amazing. By the way, I did a little research on something. Just, I want to kind of make sure I say this note. So, No Agenda. First episode, October 26, 2007, right? That's, I think that's correct.
0: I think it was 2008, actually.
6: Really?
0: I think so. You're right. It's 2007 because before Obama became president. You're right, 2007. Yes.
6: Right. The Disciplined Investor, by the way, March 7th, 2007.
0: Now,
6: so a few months before that.
0: I want to go to the genesis of that. I don't mean to interrupt, because how you met was, I guess, through Podshow or Mevio? Is that how it happened?
6: I think either that or Leo Laporte. There was something between Mevio, Podshow, and I think I went out to Leo Laporte to do, I was doing something in California. Leo invited me on his show. It was that time when the whole world was about to implode with technology, lines there. Because just to kind of give you the advance on that, somewhere between March 7, 2007 and November 2008, that's when DH Unplugged started.
0: Wow. Because if I recall, you came in, you wanted to talk to Ron Bloom.
6: Oh, yes.
0: Because you were like, hey, these Mevio guys. It was Podshow then. I don't remember. We had changed to Mevio. And I remember meeting, you know, like, oh, that's an interesting guy. And then, but I remember Dvorak immediately going, yeah, this Horowitz guy, we should do something with him. I'm like, I don't know. You know, what are we going to do with the whole system? We didn't know what we were doing at all with Mevio and Podshow. And all I know is that he kept in touch with you, and then suddenly you were doing a show together. That's how I kind of recall it.
6: Yeah, that was what happened. And he and I started talking literally once a week. This is a true story. Once a week. I remember this very distinctly because I was having a basic panic attack meltdown late 2007.
0: Mm-hmm.
6: And I remember we started talking finance, and we talked for like an hour. And I remember so distinctly me walking around my pool in my backyard, like circle, and talking to this guy.
0: Is this because you saw the collapse coming of 2008?
6: Yeah.
0: Oh,
6: yeah.
0: Wow.
6: Yeah.
0: Okay.
6: I was freaking out. I was totally freaking out. And he's talking to me, and he's like, everybody else is like, shut up.
0: And John's like, let's do a show.
6: Yeah. Actually, he said to me, after many, many weeks of us just talking, he goes, you know what? I'm like, what?
0: He goes,
6: people would love to hear this. I'm like, what are you talking about? Who wants to hear this?
0: That is, you know? That is exactly the same way we started.
6: Yeah.
0: Because I was in London, and I'd come out to San Francisco every couple of weeks, and I'd be back in London. And then we just talk on Skype at the time. And we'd be talking. And he said, you know, we should record this. I'm like, okay. And
6: exactly.
0: And that was literally how we started. Like, okay. Yeah. So that was the same with you guys. That's interesting. I love that.
6: And then
0: that.
6: You were in London for a while after. Because the first time I ever met you in person
0: was in London.
6: Was in London.
0: When you brought your son to London.
6: I brought my son and you showed me that you were carrying like a piece of gold on you or something like that. I was like, what's with this dude? What's with that?
0: Hey, man, I got an ounce of gold on me just in case. Just in case it all goes to crap, man. I got my gold.
6: Yeah. That's exactly what happened.
0: Well, so John is really the kind of the common denominator, the connector he's the glue between us two. Yeah.
6: Yep. Exactly. Of course, we attended your wedding with your pretty.
0: Yes.
6: And we spent other times together. I never really spent a lot of time with John personally because we spent all this time weekly. I think the same thing with you. I mean, we got together here and there, maybe literally in our lifetimes, maybe if it was four times, it was a lot.
0: You know, just about the wedding. So I'll always remember this. So I said, John, you got to come. You know, you named her the keeper. You got to come to the wedding. Then you and Mimi both got to come. So the first of all, they came on separate flights. Like, okay, whatever. And then, you know, we had for friends and family kind of come by the house, hang out a little bit. And it was from, I don't know, from 6 to 8. Mm-hmm. And like at 5 minutes to 8, John shows up in a rental car. He comes in. Hey, how you doing? Oh, I thought it was starting at 8. Oh, yeah. Hey, you got a TV? I got to watch the game.
6: Yeah, I remember.
0: He starts watching the game.
6: And he wasn't quite in party clothes, if I remember correctly.
0: No, not at all. And that was John.
6: That was John.
0: That was John. It's just, I don't know about you, because we're in a unique situation. I did a very long running podcast with him. And for me, it's like, people have to understand, and I'm sure it was the same with you. It wasn't like Adam and John sat down and played some clips and did a show. It was, I mean, honestly, my whole mission most of the time was, I want to either make him laugh or I want to say something that he thinks is really cool or good. That was really most of the show to me. And, you know, and I love arguing or pushing back or, you know, any of that stuff. But I was like, I'm at a loss now. It's like, I am so at a loss as to what to do. I don't know how you feel, but I'm like, you can't just plug someone in and say, oh, this is DH Unplugged or this is No Agenda. Nope. You just can't do that.
6: Nope. But for the audience, by the way, we're going to figure out something. I'm not sure what that's going to be. And we just put on dhunplugged.com. We put a new link for right on the front page, actually, for to get on the mailing list and newsletter in case somebody wants to, you know, not be lost about this. We'll have updates of what's happening on that. Next week, I think we're going to have JC on the show.
0: Nice.
6: Welcome back.
0: Oh, that's nice.
6: And I think Mimi wants to come on and say a few things too.
0: Uh-huh.
6: And but definitely JC, the audience liked him. So we'll see what goes on with that. And I think I know that John would like something to continue. I don't know what it is. I don't know what it looks like. I don't know how it's going to play, but I know that he'd want the show to go on. Right. And, I was thinking about John, all the different things that I loved about him. And one of the things that annoyed the crap out of me, but which was great, always we're talking on the show and I would talk about something and I'd stop trying to get any response from him and I'd be this pregnant pause.
0: Pause.
6: Do I get in there? Did you ever
0: get this in the early days of Bluetooth headsets? People would email me and say, you know, when you guys have that long pause, my Bluetooth headset disconnects.
6: Oh God.
0: and I started to find that to be a feature. I'm like, oh, this is kind of cool. And we have a pause, which is you don't hear many pauses in podcasts or radio. You know, people are always trying to fill the gaps. Mm-hmm. I started to really enjoy it. Like, oh yeah, I want people to be like, did my phone just stop? They looked out and then all of a sudden a voice would come. Love that. We both, John and I both, we discussed it many times. I love the silence. Silence is so powerful. Good job. Very good, Andrew. Very good. Good job. I love that. I love you, man.
6: No, but he would do that, and I would be, I'm always offsided when he does that. Like, do I go to the next story? should I yes. say something to say, John? Yeah. So I end up going, so what do you think? You know, I'd have to wait. John, what's your take on that? Yeah. I mean, you know, what or the best, which is usually what would happen, was I'd go to the next story, and all of a sudden, chirp up, he's talking about the other story. I'm like, oh, okay, yeah. We'll go back to that.
0: Yeah. So there's the one thing that I feel that you and I have in common. We have a lot of things in common, but we understood John for who he was and what he was. And I think in general that the mass audiences, they didn't understand him. Does that make any sense?
6: Yeah. I mean, I think a lot of people saw him as
0: or maybe I should say not the mass audiences, but the big broadcasters.
6: No, they definitely.
0: They
6: clearly.
0: Did not understand him. They did not get the humor. They did not see the uniqueness.
6: Right, that's clear.
0: And John was a broadcaster, man. We talked about levels and compression and. You know, we talked about this stuff all the time. He really, really understood broadcasting extremely well.
6: Yeah, he was. But then again,
0: yes,
6: he would be on the show and he's like, oh, I think I have to reboot. My computer's not working. My mic's not on. It's not
0: there's that.
6: Yeah, you know, there was always something going on with that. The mic doesn't work. Get closer. He's overmodulating, and my show, I don't know what the story was, but every time we'd come on through the opening,
0: the opening of the show, yeah,
6: he'd come on and he'd say, "I'm John C. Dvorak." Now there was a time when the opening would come, and all of a sudden he'd just chime in out of nowhere. I said, "What's going on?" He goes, "I didn't hear the opening." I'm like, "What do you mean?" And I guess there was a setting that was not right on my system or something. Yeah. I'm like, how long is that going on?
0: And he would just guess, I'll start here.
6: Yeah, he goes, I don't know, for the last month or so. Well, I'm like, what?
0: And this is something I can only discuss with you. What drove me crazy is he never wore headphones.
6: Yeah, I know. You and I are crazy audiophile dudes,
0: yes.
6: right?
0: With yes.
6: the sound's got to be just right. Our settings, yes. we have to have the big bass, the oral exciter, the whole thing.
0: The big bottom. Compression. Yep.
6: Right, we have all of that stuff. And John's got his, you know, Heil PR40 that he loves, which I'm looking at one that I bought. I bought that one because he had it, and I got the voice, Electro Voice, because you got it, that I'm talking about right now. But he would talk on that, but he would come on, and it would be like this, I'm John C. Dvorak. What happened? Where is that? And well, then it would come out. The rest of the show would be fine.
0: Between your show and our show, that would all. So he'd come on Thursday show after the Tuesday show, and it'll be like, how's this sound? This sound good? And then invariably, it would be like completely digitized. He'd sound like, and I'm like, how does? It's always the same. Always the same answer. I didn't change anything.
6: Nothing. Nothing's changed.
1: It's goddamn Windows.
6: It's a goddamn Windows show. The Windows machine. This Windows machine. It did. Oh, how about this? It must have done an update.
0: Yeah.
6: Always doing an update.
0: It was always something. Something. I just love seeing the outpouring of people. How many people?
6: Oh.
0: Just. It, you know, they're shocked. I mean, you and I are shocked. Everybody's shocked. But the degree of people just going, wait a minute. No, this guy was a part of my life.
6: Yep.
0: He's a part of my week. Like, no. I this can't be. It's really heartwarming to see. Because, you know, John was polarizing. You know, and people would email me about, hey, Dvorak, and people email him, hey, Curry. But now those same people are like, oh, wow, what just happened here?
6: I think that my hope with this is always, now, this is, by the way, the second friend that I've lost in the last month or so. The last friend had cancer. He was 65 years old. And I hope, seriously, I know that these things could be those moments that are just like you have that inner thought and you have that ability to start to do some introspection and looking at your life. But I hope that it lasts, that people recognize that not only how great John was, that we know that, but how short life is. He was 74 years old.
0: Well, okay. So you
6: probably... Well, at least that's what we know.
0: You probably don't know the story, so I should probably let you know. And this will be discussed. This may have already been discussed in our live show here. Mm-hmm. When we started doing birthdays, I can't remember exactly how I found out, but I found out that John was really 6 years older than he claimed to be. And he told me, he said, no, you have to understand that Wired magazine once wrote down my birth date incorrectly, and the New York Times just copied that without fact checking. And he said several times, so if I die before you, you need to call out the New York Times as bullcrap. And so every year when his birthday came around and we do a donation for the number, I would always say after the show, you know, if you weren't a liar about your age, we'd be making more money.
6: Oh, God.
0: So, yeah, he was 80. He was 80. And I've told some close friends over the years, they're like, what? I said, oh, yeah, you have no idea. This guy is spry, and I think our shows kept him, you know, kept him that way too. Kept him active and busy and doing stuff. But yeah, he was 80. Shocked to hear that. You didn't know, right?
6: I'm trying to look up his, I actually have his age right here, but I can't seem to get into my system to do this right now.
0: Oh, because you have some financial documents?
6: Yes.
0: Yeah, it was from 46.
6: Oh, here we go. Here we go. This should go in. Oh, now I got to...
0: Now you're going to fact check me.
6: Authenticator, I got to do that.
0: Trust me.
6: And it was still young, no matter how you slice it. The point I'm making here is that life is really short.
0: It's short.
6: Really short. And if you don't think it is, trust me, it starts speeding up. It's freaking July already.
0: Yeah,
6: it's speeding up like crazy. Things are happening. The sitting on the couch and just, you know, doing nothing during the day and not making a mark on this earth. I mean, John made a mark, whether it's his, you know, theoretical vinegar book that he's going to put out or his other cycle books that maybe will come out one day or whatever it is. But he made a mark.
0: The depression book?
6: There's a lot of books. A lot of books that are in the works.
0: You know, there's so many things I appreciated about him. He got me into ham radio. I love that he got me.
6: Yeah, he was 80.
0: Got me into ham radio. But his incessant, I got the phone in a drawer. And now, when I drive around town, I use a map, you know, or I drive from memory. That was just one of those things that made him so, so unique. And I always took that to heart. You know, he taught me a lot. I think he taught me a lot more than I ever taught him. And it's...
6: No, he definitely, I could say definitively that he left his mark on, that's why you're getting this outpouring, right? It wasn't just a guy, oh, so sad. That's not the point. People are genuinely upset that have never met him, that spent time because he taught how to think, how to question, how to, you know, be a mensch, a person of class, a good family man, and just, you know, his whole way of being. Listen, he has flaws. We know that. Okay, we could talk about those too. But his way of being and how he gave back, his whole education of others, passing it along, and creating leaving things in a better way than he found them.
0: Yes,
6: I think was great, and it's an incredible lesson for all of us. And it's a time, if you are touched by this, if you are moved by this, this is coming from Rabbi Horowitz now. If you are,
0: oi, I'm sitting shiver with the rabbi.
6: You should only know the shanda of all this. So the thing is that if we take this moment and absorb it as a learning moment and a recognition of the fragility of life, I think it's extraordinarily important to what am I doing all this for? I'm screwing around with, I don't know, whatever you're doing, right? Well, I'm screwing around with this, wasting my time doing that. Who am I helping? What am I doing? Where is it going? Is it just, you know, is it mental masturbation or is it something that can actually help? I know that for me, there was a few things I've done in my life that I'm like, okay, that was one of those points that I could say that is something that can be passed on that, you know, that future generations I can educate, help. And impart some information. Be a part of that. I think people should recognize that from John and take that as his parting gift.
0: Oh, that's really good. That's rich. I love that. For me, it's also along those lines. The guy you think is the kook or the weirdo or the oddball is the guy you're going to learn the most from. Then the guy or gal you should pay attention to, because these are the people that often, you know, they don't toe the line. They don't maybe fit in. They might wear Crocs. I'm sorry, Speedos, whatever brand it was. It was Crocs as far as I'm concerned. Yeah. And you guys invested in Crocs too. That was crazy.
6: We had our issues. By the way, you want to know something interesting? I'll tell you something interesting. Usually I'm kind of like, I don't talk a lot about my stuff, my things. He brought that all out of me. I was very comfortable talking about how all these issues that I had, and he knew them all, right? We would talk about something like, oh, you're going to the airport. People are going to take off their shoes and walk through the line and you're going to freak out. I'm like, yes, that is true. You know? Oh, we'd talk about recipes. Like, we'd have this financial show, and all of a sudden, like, can I tell you about this turkey that I made last night? So it was great. It was very comfortable, and he was that way. It was like, you know, he would tell you, like, I'd be like, what do you think of that? He'd be like, not so good.
0: Yeah.
6: I'm like, okay. Oh, thanks. Yeah. Okay. But move on. You know, he was just a loving person, wonderful person. It's devastating, and I know the rest of the world that listened, the thousands, the hundreds of thousands of people, millions of people that listened to his Cranky Geeks and going back to Tech TV and Wired and Silicon the time Spin. He was on Leo Laporte and all the stuff that he did. I mean, it's just
0: incredible. I have so much to thank for, you know, when he was on Twit and then, you know, and we started like, hey, let's do the show. And hey, let's do it right after Twit on Sundays. Okay, we'll do it after Twit. And we would always talk about it, like, do you think we've taken all of Leo's audience yet? He says, no, I gotta go on a couple more times.
6: Yeah.
0: And I think that's where most people say, oh, no, I heard about No Agenda on Twit. Oh, I heard about Twit. He just got it. He understood that so well.
6: And listen, also, I got people that are client stuff, and all of a sudden they're like, you know, they'll write me out of nowhere, and they'll be like ITM. I'm like, hey, what the hell?
0: Well, and that was, and I really love that how our shows intersected, and also how John would compartmentalize. Like, no, I don't want to talk about it. We talked about it on Horowitz, and I'm sure he did similar stuff with
6: The little pick, the fights that he. Oh, you didn't listen this week. Adam talked a lot about you. I'm like, oh yeah,
0: Well, John and I were usually in cahoots about that.
6: Yeah,
0: he's like, do that, say that.
6: You didn't listen. What do you mean? And I'm listening to like 12 hours on a Sunday. So I'm like, I don't hear them talking about me. I don't know. Where is this?
0: So anyway,
6: great stuff.
0: He was with me through Three Wives.
6: You got me beat on that.
0: Yes. I remember how sad he was when Tina and I got together. He was like, Oh, I thought I could have lived through you vicariously with your bachelorhood. He was mad about it.
6: Yeah.
0: So anyway,
6: great guy. Loved wine.
0: Yes, he did.
6: He had quite the palate. I sent him a case of wine one year, a really fine case of wine. And then like 3 years later, I sent him another case of wine. I literally don't think he's ever drank any, but he was waiting. He was waiting. I'm not sure what he's waiting for, but he was waiting.
0: Yeah, he had a lot of wine. Yeah.
6: And we had that one. Let me just bring this other thing up. We had this. Do you remember? You remember. I know you remember. I think we should talk about this. We had a really creepy moment with John and his family. It was COVID.
0: Oh, Thanksgiving.
6: Thanksgiving.
0: Yeah, I'll set the stage.
6: Yeah. Like,
0: hey, we're going to do a Thanksgiving. It'll be the Horowitz and the Currys and the Dvoraks. And we're like, okay, yeah, all right. And they set up a Zoom call. And it was the most uncomfortable, weirdest thing. And I think, was she there? Was she in Washington?
6: It was like John set the people up around the table and had like guns pointed at them and said, don't move. And they were just sitting there.
0: It was the weirdest thing
6: ever.
0: Like, well, we appreciate the family vibe, but this is like, what was this?
6: Yeah, this is weird, man. Should we all eat turkey now on the Zoom together? It's like, what are we doing?
0: Oh, that was fun. It was well meant. I know it was well meant.
6: I know. Yeah.
0: So
6: great stuff.
0: Anyway,
6: You'll go on. You'll get something going. People should make sure. Listen, I'm going to just do a promo for you and for me. People should, if you haven't done so already, you need to get on the No Agenda newsletter because you'll find out a lot of information about that. Of course, follow Adam Curry. on Twitter, and also seriously, I'm not kidding. If you're listening and you're not doing that, because we, the next generation of whatever's going to be, is going to be there through those sources.
0: You don't want to miss it. That's right.
6: Go over to DH Unplugged too.
0: Yes,
6: do the same thing.
0: You are always so good at promoting No Agenda.
6: Yep. No Agenda Thursdays and Sundays, 2 p.m. Eastern Time.
0: So good. Yeah. Hey, brother. Well, we've become friends throughout the years, so you know we will not lose contact with each other.
6: Clearly, absolutely.
0: Yeah, I mean, I'm not going to go on any of those cruises with you guys. That's pretty much a no go. I don't want norovirus. I can't believe you never had it.
6: Not yet.
0: I really appreciate you coming on to just share a little bit of our experience with John, and we'll miss him. And
6: big fan and first time caller, of course.
0: Yes,
6: over here.
0: Would you
6: long time listener, first time caller?
0: I'd like to deduce you, Andy.
5: You've been deduced.
6: Finally,
0: I don't think you were ever properly deduced.
6: I was never. Oh, I feel, you know what? I feel like the lightness,
0: you feel fresh.
6: The weight off my shoulders is gone. Thank you.
0: All right, brother. We'll talk soon.
6: All right, I'll see you.
0: Okay,
6: thanks.
0: There you go, Andrew Horowitz. Appreciate him coming on.
7: Go.
1: You had to remind me of the Thanksgiving. Hey, thank you.
0: Andrew brought it up, not me. I had nothing to do with it. I want to give Marty and Dana the opportunity to give us their parting thoughts as we're about to go thank 750 people, because that is the number of people who have sent in notes and donations. So, Marty, you want to kick it off here?
7: Yeah, I'd like to just wrap it up with this. After John had his heart surgery, we started talking a lot on the phone because I was set up to go into it too. And 1 month ago, I had a pretty complex open heart. And John went step by step through everything and kept my spirits up. And he was a shining light in my life when things were pretty low. And I will never, ever forget that. He's a wonderful part of my life. God bless him.
0: Thank you, Marty. That's beautiful. Yeah. Thank you. Dana?
8: John, I mean, it's funny because, and Adam, I told you this the other day, I believe, when I was speaking with Mimi and her family the other night, and with Alex, Alex brought up, and this is my wife saying this, she's like, I don't understand why he took such a liking to you. And I said, it's because we're both assholes. And Mimi chimed in and said, well, you're both very opinionated. Mm-hmm. And it made me like really think, is John was very opinionated, but everybody's opinionated, but John, his opinion mattered.
0: Yeah.
8: And you didn't have to agree with it, but he always followed it with a why or a history or a story or experience he had. And so he backed up his opinion with data and with details. And it wasn't just like he told you why he thought a certain way. And everything he always said to me, it always resonated. And I didn't necessarily agree with it all. I mean, a lot of it, most of it. But even when I didn't, it still resonated. And he always made me think, and he made everybody think about what he said, no matter if it was, you know, like I said, if they agreed with it or not. But, I didn't think it would hit me as hard as it has.
0: Yeah.
8: But, yeah, I'm
0: I understand. I think we all feel that way, and it comes in waves, and it's just the oddest thing.
8: Yeah. So, yeah, and I'll just leave it on a funny thing. The last call I had with him before, the call with him and Mimi, was a butt dial. He kept butt dialing me. And so finally I was like, I gotta call him back and let him know what he's doing. And I called him and he answered it. Clearly he was busy doing something. He's like, what's up? And I'm like, John, you keep butt dialing me. He's like, oh, sorry about that. And then just hung up. But so sorry, I didn't realize I'd get so emotional, but
1: well, you know, his butt had something to say to you.
0: It's very understandable, Dana. And thank you for being such a good friend to him, Marty, as well. Yeah. And we'll be seeing you out in Oakland, I think, on August 8th.
7: And, yes, indeed.
0: Look forward to raising a glass. That will be quite a pleasure to do that all together.
7: Yes.
0: All right.
7: Indeed. Thank you, Adam.
0: No, thank you. Thank you, Dana. Yeah.
6: Thanks, Adam.
0: And yeah, we'll all be talking somehow, somewhere.
7: Yes.
0: Okay.
5: I'm going to show my support by donating to No Agenda. Imagine all the people who could do that. Oh, yeah, that'd be fab.
9: Yeah, on No Agenda.
0: Just want to do a little troll count here. I think we had 3,629 people listening simultaneously.
1: Yeah, but you know what John would say.
0: Yeah, he says, it used to be 4,000. It's low. We're down. We're down.
1: Absolutely.
0: And I want to encourage everybody to send me your favorite clips, anything that you like. We have bingit.io, which Sir Deanonymous has put together. He's actually just like Void Zero. You know, Void Zero has been adding servers during the show. Everything was just so smoking hot. And Sir Deanonymous also had to beef up his servers in order to handle the amount of clips that people were selecting. You can email those to me, adam@curry.com. You can email a link or email the actual file, and we'll be playing some of those on Sunday, because you know, one show is just not enough for John, and right. not enough for the amount of people who he touched and who sent in donations, and we said we would thank everybody who sent in 88 or above. We would read their note, and wow, I mean, I'm just blown away by the amount of people.
1: And it is quite interesting that John planned this, I think, to be for show 1888.
0: Yes.
1: It's him and his numbers.
0: It's beyond interesting.
10: Well, it also seems to have been 808 UTC, the time of death.
1: Yeah.
0: You would know that, JC, wouldn't you?
10: Yeah.
1: He was with me. Yeah.
10: Yeah.
0: I don't know if it's too painful to talk about, but you put it in the newsletter, and you know that. Would you mind just describing that those last moments, because it is so John.
1: Well, Eric, Eric wrote the new that entry to the newsletter in the obits, and it was lovely. Well, John, you know, we had a normal dinner. He insisted I drink up some cognac.
0: Why not?
1: I got to finish this.

0: be the bag lady. And then anonymous from Richardson, Texas, 250. And we will keep you anonymous as requested. I have listened to the podcast since 2011. Longtime boner, first time donor. I don't know what to say about John. I'm just sad since I've heard the news. I love and appreciate both Adam and John and the show they have created. My thoughts are with everyone who is missing John right now.
1: Want me to go?
0: Yeah, please.
1: Sir C-A-H or Ka, Wichita, Kansas, $234.56. Words cannot express my sadness. Sir Ka. Sir Tooth Fairy, $223.88. I don't know what to say. John, you've been a constant in my life for the last 6 years. Your insights, knowledge, and venerable spirit, nature, will be greatly missed. To Mimi, Adam, and all of JCD's family, you are in my prayers. I pray you will find peace in God's grace and love. John, you will be truly missed. God bless you all. Sir Schwartz, $222.22. John will be missed. Thanks for carrying on. Sir Schwartz. That's a tongue twister.
0: Sir Schwartz.
1: Beth Johnson, $222.22. I'm so saddened by John's passing. Words cannot express how much I love this show and John and Adam. No Agenda is truly the greatest podcast in the world. I'm going to keep going?
0: Yeah, I'll do a couple here. Baron of Old Bay, 222 in Wilmington, Delaware. I'm truly sorry for John's passing. I'm praying for his family and Adam. I'm finishing off my Viscount status. In his honor, I will now be the Viscount of Old Bay. Use my title in the show notes. We shall. Robert Cardi, there he is, the constitutional lawyer.
1: Ah.
0: 219.95. Mimi and Adam, I never got to meet John in person, but I spent 6 hours every week listening to his sonorous voice and infectious laugh. I even got to talk to him on the phone once and found the whole thing fun and uplifting. My keeper Maggie and I are devastated about his passing and tell you that we, along with my sister and brother-in-law, producers Katie and Tom Tierney, are praying for John, his family, Adam, and everyone in Gitmo Nation. Please accept this switcheroo donation of $208.88 plus fees and credit it to Maggie Cardi, who I'm hugging a little more tightly today. No jingles, no karma. Rob J. Cardi Jr., known as the constitutional lawyer. Flinner of the Findings, 218.89. With my every other month V4V donation will continue, please accept this associate executive producer donation of $218.89 in remembrance of JCD and in continuing support of the best podcast in the universe. My prayers are with Mimi and the entire Dvorak clan. I cannot imagine losing my spouse, and I know how painful it is to lose your dad. I also pray the Spirit grants you and your family consolation. Adam, what JCD brought is beyond definition, but it's obvious he was much more than simply a business partner. Additionally, I congratulate you on the birth of your granddaughter, Cleo. Vivat Jesus, Flinner of the Findings. Linda Gaeta, 218.88, no notes, so you get a double up karma.
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0: 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James Morin, 210.60, no notes, double up.
2: You've got
3: double up.
2: Karma.
0: I need the mac and cheese. Can you read that note for me, Mimi?
1: Sure. Yeah. Christopher Altman, 210.60, living the mac and cheese life.
0: Yeah, that's what
1: then
0: I was,
1: Chris.
0: Hold on, let me find the mac and cheese life.
1: Okay.
0: Where is the mac and cheese life? Hold on a second.
1: I don't have it here.
0: You know,
1: ants would get it.
0: I have it somewhere.
1: You amaze me with all the things you can do.
0: Yeah,
1: I think you've got 4 or 6 arms. I'm not sure which.
0: Normally, I have these things already set up. Ah, here we go.
4: Mac and Cheese by Ayn Rand.
0: There we go. That's the one we wanted. Yes. Where are we? Chris Oblenis, Jackson, yes. Wyoming, 210.60. No note. Double up karma for you.
2: You've got
3: double up
2: karma.
0: I'll roll through these 210.60s for a bit. William Hodges, 210.60. My sincerest condolences to John's family, friends, and loved ones. Please take solace in knowing that John made a profoundly positive impact on this

0: Earth, and he will be truly missed by a huge number of people you will never know. I learned so much from John since the early days of PC Magazine, and he's reminded me of one final truth, that life is too damn short and uncertain. Thank you, darling. If I could pass him one piece of advice, it would be that there are far better ways to increase donations. Death leaves a heartache no one can heal. Love leaves a memory no one can steal. Randy Schneibel, 210-60, no dote for a double up karma.
1: You've got double up karma.
0: Jason Rickman, 210-60. JCD was my favorite part of Twit, and when he was gone, so was I. I regretfully didn't start listening to No Agenda until 2017, but it's been a blast ever since. JCD and Adam had such a great rapport that will go unmatched, and you will be missed. Sir Matthew of the Lower Coastal Plain, 210-60. My deepest condolences to the Dvorak family. Also, my condolences to the Curry family and the No Agenda Show family. I'm thankful to have been a producer and have had the pleasure of hearing his wonderful take on current events for the last few years. He will be missed, Sir Matthew of the Lower Coastal Plain. Rita Stekic, Ogden Dunes, Indiana, 210-60. I will truly miss John's knowledge, wit, and humor and tips of the day. May you find peace in the Lord. Rita Stekic, Ogden Dunes, Indiana. And then once you take these, Mimi, I'm going to have a little sip of tea here for a moment.
2: Okay, I'll be switching between myself and Brennan.
0: Good.
2: James Glenn Story, Lower Hutt, New Zealand, 210. As a listener since the late 2000s, I'm devastated to hear of John's passing. My condolences to all. NJ, NK.
3: Sir Brian Tobiaston. With 208.88. I had this marked on my calendar to donate for the last 2 weeks. 1888. I was married on 8-8-2008, and I have always enjoyed the 8 numerology. It's why my normal donation amount is $88.08, even though Adam thinks it's some weird boob donation. I've listened since episode 211, and I can't believe John is gone. Adam and Mimi and the whole Dvorak family, I'm so sorry for your loss. Y'all all have to keep me sane and improved my life so much over the past 17 or so years. I hope it's not selfish to hope. No Agenda finds a way to continue in some form so I don't go back to being a grumpy old man. R.I.P. JCD. You've got prayers for the Dvorak family.
2: No, jingle.
3: That's
2: you've
3: the jingle.
2: You've got prayers.
3: Yeah, you've got prayers.
1: You've got prayers.
3: Yeah, Sir Brian Tobiaston, Viscount of Chief's Kingdom.
2: Eli, the coffee guy, Bensonville, Illinois, 208.88. The news of John's passing was heartbreaking. Our thoughts are with Mimi, Jay, and the whole Dvorak family, and with you, Adam. He was one of a kind. The world was fortunate to have had him. Godspeed, love and light, JCD, from Eli Jen and the whole Gigawatt Coffee Roasters family. Era Dirdanian?
0: Sir Era Dirdarian, yes.
2: There you go, thank you. Trabuco Canyon, California, $200. My condolences to the Dvorak and Curry families. I never met John in person, but felt like he was a dear friend. May his memory be eternal.
3: Ned. For $200, my condolences to the Dvorak family, to Curry family, and to all the listeners and trolls who love JCD. John, if you see my mom up there, ask her for a chocolate truffle. Tell her you know me. With love, Ned.
0: No.
2: Sir, Molchen Bricks, the original? That is original. $200. ITM, Adam and Mimi. Listener since 2017, douchebag long before that. John C. Dvorak died for my sin of being a douchebag. Oh, we forgive you. May the palm of forgiveness be greased heartily with a $200 donation from my unemployed soul. I beseech you, Sir Crackpot, to humbly ask to be de-douched.
1: You've been de-douched.
2: Following that, I issue my douche-free prayers for Mimi, John's family, for you, Adam, for all the knights and dames of the round table, all the producers, and even the douchebags who mourn the loss of his irascible fellow, Sir Molchen Bricks, the original, Hudson, Massachusetts.
3: Peter B., Lexington, Massachusetts. $200. No note. Double up karma.
1: You've got.
0: Look at Brennan. Double up. Look at Brennan go. Double up
2: karma. I know, no kidding.
0: Whoa, Brennan, what are you doing? Yeah, rocking and rolling.
2: DW, Lake Mary, Florida. $200. RIP. I'll take the next one. Greg Birch, since he's in my neck of the woods.
0: Yes.
2: $200. As a Seattle meetup, JCD suggested everyone pretend to talk on their phone. I was the photographer and captured one of my favorite shots ever. So poignant a moment, suggested offhand by the master of the moment. We'll miss you greatly.
3: Andy Fisher, Newcastle under Lyme, Great Britain. $200. I'm really shocked and saddened. My heartfelt condolences to Mimi and John's family. Really glad to show the show will continue with John's deep spiritual presence constantly guiding. God bless you, John. XX.
2: And that, Jessica Kenny.
0: Wait. We got to congratulate.
2: Oh, sorry. I forgot.
0: No, it's okay. This is our executive and associate executive producers cut off. We're going to continue to thank people and read them underneath the line. But just so you know, like every other show, these credits are the real deal. They are Hollywood credits recognized by Hollywood. You can even put them on your IMDb. If you don't have one, you can start one. IMDb.com. Thank you very much for being executive and associate executive producers.
4: Our formula is this. We go out, we hit people in the mouth.
2: Shut up, slave. Adam, you're the best.
0: I try.
2: Jessica Kenny, $198. And 89 cents. No note.
1: You've got. Double up. Karma.
3: Daryl Irons with $198.89. 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Alex Boyt, $198.89. Oh, brother, give me a break. RIP JCD.
0: Shall I do a couple here? I'll take it over.
2: Yeah, please.
0: Michael Kimmerly, $198.89. That's $188.88 in fees. Like all of you, I'm devastated by the news of John's passing. Sharing a part of someone's life twice a week, as we did with John and Adam, somehow makes them seem to be greater than the weakness that we are, that we all share. Even after his heart attack, John seemed to bounce back strong and ready to just keep going. John was more than just the No Agenda show for me. He was a valuable source of information and inspiration going back almost 50 years. His columns, his musings on Substack, and his podcasts were all invaluable for so many different reasons. He was a modern-day Renaissance man in the true sense of the word. I agree. My sincerest condolences to Mimi, John's family, Adam, and everyone else whose life was touched by JCD. I will pray for you all. John's legacy lives on in many, many ways forever. ITM. Andrew Bentley, Olympia, Washington, $188.88 with the fees. I salute JCD and want Adam, Mimi, and all the Dvorak clan to know that they have a lot of support in the No Agenda community. I look forward to hearing Thursday's show and will miss John's voice terribly. God bless all of you. Sir Charismatic, $188.88 with the fees. Adam and the Dvorak family, I can't express how hard this news hit me today, and I can't even begin to imagine the emotions and sadness you all feel. John was the type of person I would have loved to have had a drink with and just talk. I've been listening to him for over 20 years. You know, I wish I had a drink when we were talking. I've been listening to him for over 20 years, and I'm not sure there's a voice that will fill the void his absence will leave. I know it isn't much, but I tried to put a collage together to honor him, hoping for a night name change from Sir Charismatic to Sir Valence, creator of Bonds. With love and thoughts, Chris Mitzloff, Sir Charismatic. Tion and Andrew from Amsterdam, the Netherlands, $188 with the fees. Dear John's family and Adam, please accept a donation of $198.89, which is $188.88 plus fees. We are both shocked and saddened to receive the news, and we still can't believe what's happened, as John and the show had a big impact on our lives, the way we think about the world. Andrew, in particular, recounts. My first encounter with John was as a young boy growing up in South Africa, maybe around 30 years ago. I used to read PC magazine editions borrowed from the public library, and despite reading so many, the only thing I can remember from them was that I read an article written by him. I thought his last name was merely a pen name related to the keyboard layout, and it was the first time I'd ever seen the word Kafkaesque used. If I recall correctly, he was complaining about something. I found it more real than anything else I'd read. Probably not coincidental, I later learned to appreciate Kafka's work as well. Maybe it has something to do with John's reference. Later on, rediscovering him through the show was an unexpected delight. He touched many people's lives in positive ways, perhaps more than he realized. Thank you for everything and sending you all our strength and love during this sad and difficult time. Tian and Andrew.
2: Okay, we'll take the next few so you can get some water.
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3: Sir Galtrand of the Gutland. $198.88.
0: That's the fees.
3: I'm deeply sorry for your loss. 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Now I'm a sad puppy. That newsletter really ruined my day. Thanks, John. I'm going to miss the cranky geek. My condolences to the Dvorak family. 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
2: Charles Mayfield. Same amount. Or these next few are all $198.89. No note.
0: Yes, this is Charles Mayfield from Pharaoh.life, and we appreciate hearing from him.
1: You've got.
2: Oh, there's stuff right now.
1: Karma.
0: Yes, you remember the Pharaoh, the Pharaoh.life products.
2: Oh, yeah, I do.
0: Yeah,
2: okay.
0: Your dog loved it, I'm sure. Well, you had it
2: yes,
0: on.
2: Yes, absolutely. Matthew Gebhardt. Thank you for all the entertainment news and wonderful memories. JCD had a positive impact on the world. He will be missed. To his family, thank you for sharing him with all of us.
3: Sir Adam of the Coke Empire, $188.88 and the fees. He came, he saw, he kicked ass. Rest easy, friend. Have read JCD's work for decades and have enjoyed his dry, honest opinions from everything computer-based to writing about philosophical topics in the Oasis. John's literary and TV show work spans my whole life. The Zephyr is waiting to take John on his last ride into the sunset. John's voice will remain amongst us forever, just like the mud flats outside his window. P.S. I'll be waiting for the Dana Brunetti biopic on JCD. Hopefully we get to see the real truth on what happened in that limousine ride with the Feinstein back in 1980s. ITM forever. P.P.S. Thanks for introducing me to Horowitz. I'm a client.
2: Wow. William Fleming. $198.89. We love you, John. The OG cranky geek and buzzkill extraordinaire. Sending love and prayers to Mimi, their family, and Adam.
0: I'll pick up a few here. Countess Dame Meowderson, who we know personally, and she says, No Agenda family. This donation is honor of the legendary buzzkill John C. Dvorak, $188.88 plus fees. It's hard to even know what to say. My bucket list item of meeting JCD will sadly remain unfulfilled. Even though I've never met him, I love and adore him. His giggle laugh always made me smile. I love the Zephyr reports and always caught me off guard in the best way when John made saucy jokes or dropped the elusive F-bomb. He could hardly ever pronounce Meowderson, and I wouldn't have it any other way. I absolutely loved hearing him butcher Dutch cities, and I'll never forget how he made fun of my roundtable request when I was named Pellegrino and Purring Kitties. Plenty of items weren't edible, John. I also once sent in a check with beagles on it, especially for John. He thought Adam said it had bagels. I had a nice exasperated laugh at that one as well. I've included a photo taken at the Delray Beach meetup where I was blessed to meet Adam and Tina for a second time, and I think it shows my enthusiastic feelings for John. He will truly be missed by so many people. May he live on forever in our hearts and memories. Oh my God, listen to that horn. Cheers, John. I just like to stop for 1 second here because I got an audio note from Sir Patrick, Duke of the South.
2: Okay.
0: And I didn't know if he would be in the donations or not, but he is by far the most well-traveled man in No Agenda Nation, has been to almost every single meetup. And you go to London. Oh, there's Patrick. Patrick Coble, Duke of the South. Amsterdam. Yep. Oh, there's Patrick. Oh, it doesn't matter where he would show up. And I really wanted to share his heartfelt audio note with everyone.
5: John, I'll try to keep this note as short as possible because I know how you feel about show notes. You were an amazing man who lived an amazing life, did amazing things, had an amazing family, and you built, with Adam, the best podcast in the universe, for real, man. No joking. I was a fan of you in the 80s, and when I heard you had a podcast, I knew I wanted to hear it. When I heard that Adam was on there, I was even more excited because I had been reading your content for so many years and building, as you were building your signature Buzzkill brand, along with listening to Adam and doing his things on MTV. You will always be a technology legend with your thoughts on all the things over the years, even the mouse. I don't think you knew when you started No Agenda that you wouldn't just be talking to an acquaintance once a week, twice a week, but actually making a brother and growing your family with Adam. The No Agenda community that you two have built has changed the world in many ways that can never be quantified or typed in a note or books or books. It has become a force of nature. I think an important chapter of the show started when meetups were put together, and which those meetups impacted the people listening to a podcast in a way that has never been done before and never will be. I wanted to make sure and call out Sir Daniel of the No Agenda Meetup site for changing the No Agenda culture. And because of those meetups, people around the world have met, and relationships and weddings and kids and things have all happened around the world because of those meetups. I was able to be blessed and able to hang out and get to hang out with you a couple times and get to go get you out of the house to go do a meetup at the Sacramento Train Museum and ride the Zephyr with you and the family, which will always be a core memory. That day, I got to sit back on the train and at the meetup and at the restaurant and just hear your stories and see you do your thing and see you talk to the community, them talk to you that you had built. It was amazing. Because of those meetups, I've been able to go to meetups all over the world and run into Sir Mark and Dame Astrid in Japan and Duke Nussbaum and Kevin Dills and many other knights and an uncountable amount of producers and even a couple douchebags too. You changed my life by getting me deeper into tech, which started my career, but you and Adam made a bigger impact on my critical thinking and being a crackpot, but also a buzzkill skeptic of things too. And we always need to remember to keep things simple, Occam's razor style. You and Adam are the hardest working podcasters, building your lives around the show, working holidays, and your dedication is unparalleled to any other show in the multiverse. You always said that no one should ever agree to everything you say and shouldn't. And the people that I've met all over the world and seen and listened to are a testament of that, is that we can come together with a common critical thinking goal. Who would have known a podcast that I listened to back on March 6th, 2008, called No Agenda, with a name called episode 20, called Never Say No to a Soldier, would have changed my life this much. Wow, this note kind of went long, John. Sorry about that. But lastly, we love you and your family and the family you have built all around the world. We will deeply miss you, but your buzzkill and this community will live on forever. Show 1888, what a show number. Thank you for everything that you've done. Sir Patrick Coble, Duke of the South, signing off.
0: Oh, thank you, Patrick. That was beautiful.
2: Got to give me a second to stop the tears. I'll let
3: Larry Warden wait 188888 with
2: no,
3: the fees.
2: No, 198.
0: Yeah, but it's with the fees.
2: Okay. Okay, I'm sorry. I'm going to argue with him.
3: My wife, Jean, like Jean, a loyal fan, turned me on to you, two knuckleheads, and I was instantly hooked. She just looked at me and said, JCD is gone. I said, what did you say? God damn, a great soul is gone. Who's your messiah now, Curry?
0: God works for good in the most mysterious ways, my friend.
2: Monica Saint Figurski?
0: I think it's Saint Figurski, yeah.
2: Okay, well, I was close. You know, I'm in honor of John, I'll mess up everyone's
0: Please
2: names.
0: Please do. Please feel free.
2: So it's 198, blah, blah, blah. Hello, Adam and Mimi.
6: Say the number. You got to say the number. You can't just say, yada, yada, yada. There's some numbers.
2: Okay, then, JC, you read this one.
6: What row number is this? I got lost.
0: 137.
6: 138. Yeah. It was 198.89. And this is, hello, Adam and Mimi. We're friends from the other end, from Rego Park, Queens, New York, to be specific. We're deeply saddened by John's untimely and far too young passing. We want to offer our heartfelt condolences to you and your family for your loss. We understand that loss may be greater than ours. Nonetheless, we feel a deep sense of mourning as two. We will always remember John for his knowledge of wine from Costco, vinegar, the wedding on that book, John, ants, airplane peanuts, and of course, his relentless promotion of TooManyEggs.com. The anecdotes are countless, the stories endless, the disagreements with Adam, priceless. His contributions to Twit were what got us admiring John. Then on to DH Unplugged to get more of what we needed to hear. More John, always balancing out the discussion with Andrew Horowitz. Needless to say, we found our true joy in listening to John and Adam on the best podcast in the universe, the No Agenda Show. The attached photo was from what we consider one of the earliest, if not the very first, No Agenda meetups in New York City in 2016 at Sparks Restaurant. We told John that neither of us had Facebook accounts, and he immediately put his arm around us right away and congratulated us on the achievement. Mimi's expression behind us was priceless. John, we will miss you. Rest in peace. Godspeed. Love and light. Monica and Jerry Figurski?
0: Yes.
2: Riley Murdoch? 198.89. Rest in peace. Your commentary will be missed. Jeremy Smith. Wausau, Wisconsin. 98.89. 96. I used an OS2 and John was my guru. 06. A cranky geek. I started breaking things at Google. In 16, I became an iconoclast. There, thanks to deconstruction, 26 vacless. Adult kids downsize optimistic, now sad. 4/5 of a life with JCD tips. Thank you.
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6: 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Thank you, John, for 1,888 shows of sanity, wit, humor, and intelligence. Thank you for your influence over 35 years ago as your articles in PC Mag, etc., helped inspire me to become a computer engineer. You're widely loved and respected and now missed. John White, 198.81. Adam and Mimi, I'm heartbroken. This is just like when my father died. In the morning will never quite be the same. I first saw John on one of Laporte's shows. Adam, I'm going to email you a little longer reply if that's okay. ITM. Dominic Vital, 198.81. 188.80 plus fees. I've been listening to No Agenda since I was 13 and religiously enjoyed the takes of John, keeping all my prayers, and thank you all for all and thank you for all that you two have provided over the years. Oh my goodness, this one's
2: I'll read Sir Tin Death. 194.07. I've been a producer since 2016. I can't begin to describe what the show John and Adam have meant to me. The two of you have kept me sane in years that tried to make me insane. Constant voices in my head, keeping me on the straight and narrow. Not just with what is going on in the world, but somehow the chaos in my own life. I will grieve John's passing for a long time. Thank you for your courage forever. I made an 88.88 donation and later decided to up my peerage to baronet with $184.30 as an extended tribute. Sir Tin Death. Regretting this knight name now, by the way. Now baronet.
0: I'll pick this up with Craig Weinberg, who I know quite well, Millbank, South Dakota, 188.89. This show, 1888, is the episode I never really wanted to actually happen. Words are hard to come by after hearing of John's passing. John is the reason I found No Agenda from watching Twit in early 2009. He made the show worth watching. The timbre of his voice has been a constant in my life ever since. I lost my dad under very similar circumstances last fall, so my heart especially goes out to everyone who loved him. The legacy John leaves behind is incredible. Mimi, I'm grateful to have gotten to know you, and I'm saddened, John, and I never found time to connect on the interview podcast. You and your family are in our prayers. Adam, what you and JCD built together is incredible. Your media deconstruction paired with John's wit, insight, and endless story created something we may not see again for a generation. John will be deeply missed, and I'm grateful you'll carry on the show. Rest in peace, JCD. See you on the other side. Black Knight, Craig Weinberg. Bhairav Patel, 188.89. First of all, please de-douche me.
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0: Thank you, John and Adam, for all the years of lifting the veil of Maya, of mainstream media, and shrinking our amygdalas. John C. Dvorak, we will surely miss you. Rest in peace, my friend. Please provide jobs karma for my smoking hot wife, Polly. Please follow her on Instagram, at poshwithpolly. Okay. Did he say jobs karma? Yes. Okay.
8: Jobs, jobs, jobs, and jobs. Let's vote for jobs. Yeah!
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0: Marina Kuksenko, 188.88. Rest in peace, JCD. May the God of all hope grant peace to your loved ones, friends, and the No Agenda community. God will wipe every tear from their eyes. There will be no more death or mourning or crying or pain, for the old order of things has passed away. Sir Hank, Duke of New York, 188.88. Sorry for your loss. Michael Tasler, 188.88. These are all 188.88s. Something John would say. Worst exit strategy ever. This was the worst way to exit. We will all miss you, John. Joel Donaldson, been listening since the very beginning. JCD, you are one of a kind. Our prayers are with you, the Dvorak family, and the Currys. You'll be missed, but never forgotten. Michael Dennis, RIP JCD. Sir Austin, Baron of the Puget Sound. So sorry to hear the news about JCD. As a young lad, fresh out of college and in IT in the late 80s, I kept up with tech with John's columns in InfoWorld and PC Magazine. Rest in peace, John, and Godspeed, Sir Austin, Baron of the Puget Sound. Matthew Janik, RIP to JCD. I send prayers to Mimi, Jay, and the rest of the family. This is truly the ultimate sad puppy in the newsletter. Peace to all in the evergreen words of Blockbuster. Be kind, rewind. Sir Colin and Dame Ella, in loving memory of John C. Dvorak, we have been a bit overboard a few years now due to major life changes, namely our daughter Madeline Jean and our son Nolan Robert. We've kept track of things from afar and tune in from time to time. It is with heavy hearts we send in this donation and note. Adam, may God bless you and your family and the rest of No Agenda Nation. Mimi and family, we send our love and prayers in this difficult time. The community that No Agenda's together stays together. Do this in memory of John. Karma for all. With love and condolences, Sir Colin, the deaf, dumb, blind knight, and Dame Ella of the anterior communicating artery.
1: You've got karma.
0: And there's Dame Rita from Sparks, Nevada. May JCD's celebration of life be a joyous occasion and your grief be comforted by the memories of his zeal for life, his cheeky, humorous quips, and his urgent necessity to help his audience understand the complex machinations of the politics and economics of today's insane world. Thank you all for the No Agenda Show, the best podcast in the universe, from Dame Rita. Margot Lopez, also with 188.88, no notes, so she gets a double up karma.
1: You've got double up. Karma.
0: These 188s are popular. Dame Courtney, yeah. Pilesville, Maryland. Thank you, Dame Courtney. Gwen Sobieski, rest in peace, JCD. I'll miss you and pray for you and your family. The Diloretto sisters come in with 188.88 from Boring, Oregon. John had the best sense of humor and always made my hard work days worth it. I know he will be watching and listening to the show from above with my mom, Dame Jazzy of Humboldt, and others from the No Agenda family. R.I.P. JCD. Joshua DeSaver, Springfield, Missouri. Through print columns, TV, and podcasts, John has been a constant voice of reason in the insanity. Thank you, John, for your expertise, stories, and insights. You are one of a kind and will be missed. Daniel Shore, San Diego, California. I read the news while listening to Sunday's show. I have a pit in my stomach for a man I never met. My condolences to you all. He will be greatly missed, but he will be forever appreciated. Sir Leyron, remembering when my giant computer shopper mag arrived and opening the John C. Dvorak column first. I've been listening to John for a long time and I'm in shock. Prayers to the Dvorak family and friends and the No Agenda family from Sir Leyron. Colin Cunningham, Kuna, Idaho, 188.88. No note for a double up.
1: You've got double up. Karma.
0: Dame Danny and Sir Jeff, what an unbelievable loss. You were loved, John. Our hearts go out to you, Adam, Mimi, and the Dvorak clan from Dame Danny and Sir Jeff. Harold Hutton.
2: You need a break.
0: Okay.
2: Harold Hutton, Merrickville, Ontario, Canada. These are all 188s. Dear Adam, Mimi, and the whole Dvorak family, you're in my prayers, as is John. I've only known about the show for a year and deeply saddened that John has departed so soon. Please de-douche me.
7: You've been no jingles. De-douched.
2: I stepped on the no jingles.
0: That's
2: sorry.
0: Okay.
2: No, just like John. No jingles, no karma, signed Harold. Matthew Savannah. Matthew. Just one name. Savannah,
0: Madonna.
2: Madonna, there you go. Savannah, Georgia. 188.88. Ripped, RIP, John. Haven't listened in a while, but you helped me stay sane through COVID and so many other times. Thomas Pequin, long live his memory and love of the palindromes.
6: Brock Shriver, 188.80 from Brock in Dallas. This is first time donating. I'm sad it's after John's passing. Rest in peace, JCD. Sir Christopher, 188.80. Love is lit. Sir Christopher, Knight of Sipsey Valley. Joshua Hins, El Cerrito, California. 188.80. John, you will be missed. I'll keep going.
3: Dame Lindsay of the House Hunters. 188.80. Adam and Mimi. My flight was already booked and my hotel reservations made to attend the Northern Silicon Valley Get John Out of the House meetup next month. I had planned to casually walk up to John and say, "Somebody shut that baby up." My backup option, in case that didn't fit the mood of the gathering, was to announce that I've got ants. Since I was never guaranteed the buzzkill would show up to the meeting in the first place, I would now like to register my remarks in memoriam. My sister Lauren and I plan to still attend the meetup, provided that it will still be happening.
2: It's still happening.
3: We might even pregame at the hotels by fisting some nuts and pairing them with some JCD's famous Costco wine picks. There will never be another like our John C. All my love and condolences to Adam, Mimi, and the kids and grandkids and the rest of the No Agenda Nation. Dame Lindsay of the House Hunters. Marco D. Magnanimous. $188.80. Marco D. Magnanimous, budget baron from show 1000. I love my truck and I love JCD. I will bring you with me every day in my thoughts. As a favor to John, donations with a short note and NJNK.
6: Sir Connors
3: of Broadwater. Oh, go ahead.
6: I was going to steal it. Sir Connors of Broadwater County. 188.80. Sir Connors of Broadwater County here. JCD was a great man. He will be missed. Patty K. Mack in St. Augustine, Florida, 188. I will miss John's unique sense of humor, his knowledge of so much gained over many decades, and especially his tip of the day. Rest in peace, John C. Dvorak. Patty K. Mack, St. Augustine, Florida.
2: Travis, Arizona, $188. You guys have brought so much value to me. Regrettably, this is my first, but not last, donation. Better late than never. Can I request a de-douching?
7: You've been de-douched.
2: JCD is a treasure who I was introduced to at first with Cranky Geeks. I'm glad I found the No Agenda show afterward. You all have something fresh and hard to come by with what you've created here. I'm going to miss the chemistry of Adam and John's banter, but I'm sure John would insist the show must go on. Thank you. Travis from Arizona.
0: Let me grab a couple here. Scott Clark, 18771. I'm sorry for your loss and the loss of the No Agenda family. John will be missed. Rest in peace. I'm donating 18771. That's 8888 for myself and my girlfriend, Christy Murray, plus fees. Thanks for all of your news deconstruction. From Scott Clark. Andy Hall, 18719. Extremely saddened by the news of John's sudden passing. My heart goes out to the Dvorak family and fellow No Agenda listeners. Longtime listeners, sadly, this is my first donation, a double 8888 JCD donation. Please do de-douche me in John's honor.
7: You've been de-douched.
0: Shouldn't have taken this long. My dad, a.k.a. Pono Geek from the No Agenda artist community, hit me in the mouth repeatedly since episode one. It only took me 400 episodes to start listening full time, so I'm long overdue, and my value catch-up starts now. Families that listen to No Agenda together stay together. I'm committing myself to regular donations to keep the show going as John would want. I consider you both mentors and a huge and hugely valuable part of my life. I would not have made it through working in the Texas oil fields and numerous ventures without your collective clarity and voice of reason. I think of the heavy influence the two of you have had on my career and personal life, and I'm truly grateful and thankful for that. John will be dearly missed. I can almost hear him critiquing my poor grammar in this note as I write it. His unique perspective, energy, and financial analysis and sense of humor is something I really look forward to every week. No jingles, no karma, just a double up karma for the Dvorak family. Humbly, Andy Hall, Ponal, Maine. Oops, sorry about that.
7: You've got double up karma.
0: Sir Mike the Fortunate from Fouquet, Varina, North Carolina, 17776, freedom. Prayers for the Dvorak family, 8888 for myself and 8888 for Dame Kelly the Resolute. Godspeed, JCD, from Sir Mike the Fortunate.
2: Jeffrey, Adam, can we go back to 178, Andy Hall, because he says if anyone wants to connect your swap JCD No Agenda stories...
0: I didn't miss that. What is in there?
2: www.linkedin.com/in/andrew-david-hall/.
0: Oh, okay.
6: One of the few on LinkedIn that's not a robot.
0: Yes. Jeffrey Betancourt, 17377. Can't believe I'm being de-douched because of this. I guess you're going to be de-douched.
7: You've been de-douched.
0: Been a listener for years, never donated. I remember reading John and Mac user as a teen. He's truly a legend and will be greatly missed. As a Scott Adams fan, this is almost too much to take. R.I.P. Sir Egghead, Dayton, Ohio, 155-1. 100 plus double nickels on the dime. JCD will be missed bigly. He's moved on to the better frequency, I think. Respectfully, the show should end now. I love my truck. I don't think the show's going to end. It'll change. Nope. Something's going to change for sure. It already has. Sir Sofa Kingpool, Roseville, California, 155. It was hard for me to believe this with the email and just searching online to make sure. Praying for you, Adam, Mimi, and the family. I love John's perspective, his laughter, mostly going to miss him, correcting everyone's mistakes in their notes they leave. After my first failed note, it encouraged me to reread my notes several times for corrections to make sure I didn't let him down. He'll be truly missed, Sir Sofa Kingpool. Nick Veenstra in Borne, Overijssel, in the Netherlands, 155. Hello, John will be remembered and felt in years to come. He is watching from above and below, says Nick Veenstra, longtime listener, 19 years. That was so funny, Mimi, when I said to you that Tina and I, when we heard the news, that we immediately started praying for John to be saved and go to heaven. And you said, I don't think any of his friends will be there. That cracked me up. I'd be surprised.
2: You know, I know he's hanging out with my mom at some bar somewhere pretty warm.
0: Konstantinos Pilidis, 150. JCD, thank you for hitting me in the mouth. You entertained me, educated me, enlightened me, and most importantly, challenged me to think twice a week for so long. I cannot express my gratitude and what you've meant to me. You're finally OTG 100%. Kathleen Anderson, Avon, Connecticut, 140-43. God bless Mimi and the family. Adam from Minnesota Nuts, 140-43. That's 133-33 with PayPal fees. In honor of John's disdain for long notes, thanks, boys. John, you will be missed, but not forgotten. Adam from Minnesota Nuts, or however you guys spell it. Mikhail Nimoy, 133-33. I'll keep it short, as JCD would prefer. Starting from the back cover of my first PC magazine at 15, Dvorak helped shape me, who I am, and the life I have today. Thank you for everything, John. I hope you enjoy the exit. Charles,
2: okay,
0: go ahead.
2: We can jump in for a minute. You've been talking too long. Okay. JC, take this one.
6: Wait. 188.
3: Charles Wheeler.
6: No, I got it. Hey. I got it. Charles Wheeler. 128, 88. Mimi, the Dvorak family, and Adam, my heartfelt condolences on your loss. I found out about No Agenda during the COVID era when I was very close to retiring from the Army, which were some wild times. Since then, the media, deconstruction, amygdala shrinkage, and value I have received have been invaluable. JCD will be sorely missed in whatever form the show takes. Gitmo Nation, the tech world, and the podcast land have lost a founding father. On this sad day, I am a knight, but if no knightings are taking place, please save it for another time. If knightings and damings are happening, please knight me Sir Iron Tribute Rider of FEMA Regions 567 and all surrounding FEMA regions of these United States in honor of the Tour of Honor motorcycle rides I do every year, touroofhonor.com. For the roundtable, please have a glass of John's absolute favorite wine, rare ribeye steaks with a delicious garlic and herb butter sauce, and a cold Coors Light. Jingles. John, donate. John, ants, and prayer jingle for John.
0: Okay.
6: Luke 12:25-26.
0: Donate. Hold on a second. I missed it.
6: And for the chat, yes, this is the real Buzzkill Jr.
0: Donate. Ants. Hold on a second. JCD, ants, and prayer, I think I heard.
6: Yep.
0: Yeah. Okay. All right. Here we go. Oops. Why didn't that work?
9: You've got
10: donate
9: karma.

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1: You've got prayers.
2: And then the end of that was, JCD, thank you for your courage for these many years. You will be missed.
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2: Can I go meta and meta commentary for a second? 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Because I feel like you would want it to be like a 188 minimum for that one.
3: I guess it's so long.
4: Okay.
3: No, Jason. We'll talk about it later.
2: Yeah. All right. Tuna squared. 128, 72 cents. John, where's the vinegar book? May the Lord help you. Rest in peace, brother. We loved you. 88 plus 33. Ian Cummings, Kingsville, Texas. 126, 40 cents. I'm sad to hear of JCD's passing. The show has provided me with plenty of valuable information over the years. I always enjoyed hearing John's take on the media and will miss it. Anonymous, coming in with 125. No name, no location, NJNK. Thank you forever. Never execute an exit plan. Sir Pete, Amsterdam. 123, 45 cents. All strength, love, and health to all family and friends of John. Love from Sir Pete. Count of the Protectorate, North Holland, in Friesland. Ryan Miller, 123, 45 cents. I believe this was one of JCD's fave donation numbers. Lots of emotions as I feel like I lost a friend. I love John's wit and his ability to make me laugh effortlessly. He will still gripe in heaven, so I hope Jesus is ready. Fisting nuts jingle.
4: We can do with a fisting nuts. Sure. He loved it so much.
5: Just go for it, John. Tell us your peeve about the fisting method of eating snacks on an airplane. Okay.
6: I see this on the airplane, and it's very annoying, and I think it will result in fights breaking out, because it's just so annoying to watch. Guy takes his bag of peanuts, and he throws a pile of them into his palm of his hand, and then he makes a fist around the nuts.
7: Around the nuts.
6: And then he shakes his fist to try to bring a nut to the little hole.
7: Stop. To the little hole.
6: And then he throws a nut in his mouth from his fist.
7: From his fist.
6: Then he does it again. He shakes and throws and shakes and throws. It is annoying as hell to watch.
2: 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Love and light, JCD. Sir Denny Goad and Shannon Goad. Bryn Bateman, Houston, Texas. 123, 45. I've listened to No Agenda nearly nightly for close to 20 years before bed. John's voice and spirit will be missed. I'd be happy to be included in any mass dedouchings without needing one for myself specifically. Much love to everyone, even the cranky ones.
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2: 117 and 4 cents. My donation was for 111 and 11 cents. It was 117 and, and 4 cents after the fees. I know John would prefer most posters not leave a note, but I think his memory at least deserves a short one. Even from a more recent listener like myself, the news of his passing was strange, and that it hit me as hard as if it was someone I spoke with every day in my real life. I think that speaks to his skills as an entertainer and a communicator. He'll be deeply missed here. Prayers to the Dvoraks and Adam. Brad from Uvalde. Kathleen Stokes, 114, 69 cents. Thank you, John. James Green. I want to read Elfland, but that's wrong. Elfland, North Carolina. 108. Prayers for the whole No Agenda family. There is no one like JCD. No one. Alex from Anchorage. 106, 41 cents. Note, I encountered Twit as a high schooler in 2006. John's insight and humor made it memorable. In 2018, my kin hit me in the mouth, and now I'm a grateful producer. Much love to Mimi, the Dvorak clan, and Adam. Thank you for your courage, Alex.
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8: From California, $106.41. For the first time, I feel gutted by the passing of a person who I never met. While I had the casually bestowed honor of occasionally exchanging emails with John, somehow getting past his filters, I did not need the personal touches to love and cherish him. He shared his spirit in every utterance he voiced. Maybe some essence of that spirit, perhaps the contagiously grouseful cheer lives on in the memories which innumerable people have of his voice and in the feelings in our hearts when we hear this voice stir from the most intimate recesses of our being, or when we likewise hear, "I love my truck and I love what I do." I sympathize and share supportive, loving energy with everyone who knew John or who otherwise cares. I am sorry it took the devastating news for me to at last donate after 5 years of enjoying irreciprocal value in the sonic frequencies expresses of a wonderful man, his unique friendship with another wonderful man, as well as their love for families, friends, the best podcast in the universe, and its idiosyncratically unique producers. Without John, all puppies are sad. However, all sad puppies may find solace in the eternal glory of the ephemeral star John C. Dvorak, whose figurative light will continue dancing with literal waves. Love is lit. With a heavy heart lightened by John's smile and critiques of NCIS, hi everybody, hi Doc Nick, douchebag of the St. Lawrence, Laurentidites, pronounce Laurentide, Nexus, Canada, no Navia nor Stan. Wow, that's Canada, no Navia nor Stan.
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8: Heidi Lang, $106. You too changed my life. JCD, born 8 days after my mother. His wisdom is valuable as hers. I loved his correctness regarding words of grammar and his insights and stories. Thinking of Mimi, all the Dvoraks, and you, Adam. With love from Scotland. Peter Elliott, $105.69. No note, double up karma.
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8: Joss Vander Sanden, another Netherlander, $105.35. Rest in peace, John, with you in thoughts and prayers. 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Your work with Adam made me a happier, wiser man. NJNK, just prayers. Love you guys. 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
8: 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In the morning, Rip John, JCD.
2: Gerald Preston, $105.35, no note. Jesse Smith,
1: got 100...
4: Hold on.
1: Karma.
4: Got the double of karma.
2: I'm so excited. Oh, okay, so Jesse Smith, $105.35. Rest in peace, John. It won't be the same without you. You and Adam were like a distant family for me. My prayers are with his family right now, Jesse. Paul Levy, $105.35. No note.
1: You've got karma.
2: James M. Gentile, $105.35. Oh, I found John via Twit, and eventually, after the 2020 election scam, couldn't watch Twit anymore. I was in the Twit audience when John was guesting the debut of the Apple Watch, but didn't get to meet him. What a shock and loss. Douglas Rowdybush, $105.35. My sincerest condolences to John's family, Adam's family, and the entire No Agenda family. This hurts. Stephen Helm, $105.35. My prayers to the Dvorak and No Agenda family. We have suffered a great loss. John was truly an outstanding product. Sir Radic Al, $105.35. I'm gutted. You guys have been in my life for over 15 years. Prayers to John's family. Sir Radic Al, Black Knight of the Holy Orbs. Paul, pass.
3: Yeah.
2: Your turn, Brennan.
8: Paul Vruchnenhill of Madison, good. Wisconsin, $105.35. We'll miss Buzzkill. From Sean McCune, $105.35. I read his work in 1980s and 90s, listened to him on the radio, watched him on Silicon Spin and Twit, and listened to him on No Agenda. There will never be another like him. Rest in peace, John. Eternal rest grant unto John, O Lord, and let perpetual light shine upon him. Through the mercy of God, may he rest in peace. Amen. Amen. I donated $100 plus fees through PayPal. I'm currently dealing with a bout of unemployment, but I could not let this go without comment. I'll miss reading, watching, and listening to him. Sean McCune, Sir Sean of the Allegheny Valley.
3: Does he get a jobs karma?
4: 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Yes.
0: Jobs, jobs, jobs, and jobs. Let's vote for jobs.
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3: Dame Terrawatcher of Birds, 105.35. There will never be another JCD. He was one of a kind. I am lighting a candle for him at Mass tonight and will pray for the repose of his soul. Dame Terrawatcher of Birds. Samantha Ross, Clive, Iowa, 105.35. R.I.P. JCD.
4: Oops. Sorry.
3: That's okay. No, she gets one in.
4: Trigger finger. Sorry.
3: Oh, that's okay. It works. Benjamin McDonald, Spring, Texas, 105.35.
4: There we go.
1: You've got double up. Karma.
3: Alex Schultz, 105.35. Deepest condolences to the Dvorak clan and Adam. He will be greatly missed. Miss Kitty Girl Soaps, 105.35. Godspeed, JCD. I will miss you so much. Found no agenda a couple of years ago and never missed an episode. Thank you so much for giving so much to everyone every week. My deepest sympathies to Mimi, your family, and Adam. God bless you all.
2: Sir William of... Oh, no, Adam?
4: Yeah, I'll take a few here.
2: All right.
4: Sir William of Morningside, 100 plus the fees. 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The Mee family, Huntsville, Alabama. Praying for all of you. 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He made the world better. Thank you for sharing him with the rest of us. The Mee family in Huntsville, Alabama. John Paul Michaud and Jeffrey Breyer, both with 100 in fees. Double up karma, no notes.
1: You've got...
4: Along with...
1: karma.
4: Quentin McCart. Sorry, Quentin. Tyler Johnston. My youth was filled with watching Adam on Headbangers Ball and reading JCD articles in PC Mag. His voice and wisdom will be missed. A humbling reminder that life is short, eternity is long, and faith alone in Jesus Christ saves. Tyler Johnston. Chris and Sabrina Coddington. Nothing but love and aloha from the Coddington Ohana to all the producers, Adam and the Keeper, and especially Mimi and the entire Dvorak family. Heavenly love and an ITM to the Titan, John C. Dvorak. Words just don't cut it right now. We will never forget how he gave my wonderful wife the biggest smile at the perfect time. We just landed in San Francisco to begin our son's journey at UCSF Children's.

0: Sir Jub-Jub, Knight of the Jiggly Bits. Sir Matt Wells, Black Knight of the Austin Pedicabbies. Yes, from Austin. Dear Adam and Mimi, I was devastated to hear of JCD's passing, considering I had just finished listening to the Sunday show and had been thinking to myself how good he sounded despite his recent heart attack. I'm sorry for your loss and for my loss. Dvorak's curmudgeonous wit and wisdom was invaluable to me, and I often considered him to be an oracle of insight. JCD was one of the only people I knew of who complained more than me, and I loved him for it. I will miss his tips of the day and his pet peeves. Please accept this donation in remembrance of John C. Dvorak, podcasting legend. Love and light, Sir Matt Wells, Black Knight of the Austin Pedicabbies, retired. Amy Stubblefield with $100 in the fees, no note. Double up for you.
1: You've got... Karma.
0: Joseph Cotran, Monroeville, New Jersey. Didn't want us to read the note, but we thank you for that. Dame Francine Hardaway. Wow. Haven't heard from her in a long time. Good to hear from you, Dame Francine. 100 plus fees.
1: You've got karma.
0: The New Celtic Order. Erica in Drenthe in the Netherlands. From the New Celtic Order. Our favorite grumbling voice, tip of the day legend, sharp, stubborn, and unforgettable. We say salute and raise a toast to J.C. Dvorak. We will miss him. R.I.P. John C. Dvorak by Celtic Knight of the Flatherlands. J.C. Garcia. I enjoyed the in-depth knowledge and the manner in which JCD delivered it on the show. My dad was a grumpy old Marine, and JCD's bitchiness reminded me of him. So I instantly became fond of him. I love the banter back and forth between Adam and John. I secretly think John brought up Adam's hair to get a small chuckle here and there. I say that with much love, Adam. Prayers to Mimi, JCJ, and Adam and the Keeper. In listening to future episodes, I will ask myself, WWJCDD, what would John C. Dvorak do? America's grandpa went home on Monday. This is the best podcast in the universe. Robert B. Zegeru. I didn't have the honor to meet John, but he felt closer than most friends. Rest in peace, dear friend. Sincere condolences to the family. Michael Grogan, Clarence Center, New York. I've been listening since the early 100s. Amazing that I've never met either of you, but I feel like I know both of you. John will be missed. Wanted to give back to thank you both for the laughs and the value over the years. Keith Traffis, don't wait, donate. Thanks for all the laughs, invaluable knowledge, and media deconstruction. John will be sorely missed. Keith Traffis from Nesconset, New York. Michael Straub. My grandfather passed before I was old enough to remember him. John was a grandfather figure I was able to hear from twice a week over the last 6 years, and I will miss him terribly. Praying for his friends and family, you will be missed, JCD. Alexander Marsh. John, thank you for your time, talent, and treasure. If life transcends death, then I will search for you there. James S. A. Corey from Alex M. Alan Baumel. I'll keep it short. I've been a listener since episode 100 and now feel so bad I never donated. It just felt like two of you would always be there, but here we are. You'll be missed, JCD.
1: You've been de-douched.
0: Scott A. Roising with $100 in the fees, no note, so a double up karma for you.
1: You've got double up karma.
0: Nicholas Kirkpatrick, Columbia, Illinois. In loving memory of JCD, I've put off my first donation far too long. John's stories of past careers were always the best, and I enjoyed connecting with him on LinkedIn, of all places, where I provided a few paltry tips.
1: You've been de-douched.
0: John D. Kekish in Chardon, Ohio. I never met John. I feel I knew him from the countless articles and podcasts he did over the years. When I read the newsletter, it hit like a hammer blow. I lost a man that would gladly call a friend, and I'm lesser for it. Rest well, JCD. William Gherkin, JCD will be missed in this household for sure. Bradley Taylor, life is a scam. The memory of Buzzkill will live forever. Robert Mussard, 100 plus fees, no notes.
1: You've got double up. Karma.
0: Ricardo Severino, Dana Brunetti will be expecting the John C. Dvorak biopic. Mary Corbett, I wonder what bottle of wine John would recommend for a time like this. What a terrible loss. James Aggie, Umatilla, Florida. Very sad news. My sincerest apologies to Mimi, condolences to Mimi and the rest of John's family. Adam, I hope you'll stay with us. Katie and Antoz, I'm so grateful to have had the opportunity to listen.

0: John's honest observations, valuable insight, and personal opinions on many topics that I would have otherwise known nothing about. God bless his family and Adam. Love to you all. Patrick Maycom. The C stands for my condolences. Rest in power. Sean Lynch, Brighton, Illinois. Thanks for the memories, JCD, from Sean. Daniel Fife from New Braunfels, Texas. Time for a de-douching.
1: You've been de-douched.
0: This hit me hard. Twice a week since COVID times. Sincere prayers to John's family and friends and Adam. Love to you all. Michael Hall. I've been an anonymous producer of No Agenda for about 2 years because for me, being a part of Gitmo Nation wasn't about me, but about supporting the media deconstruction that JCD and Adam pioneered before I knew they were even doing it. For that, I am grateful. Condolences to Mimi, the family, as well as Adam and Tina, RIP JCD. Being Orthodox Christian, I pray for the dead, so I've said a prayer for the soul of John C. Dvorak and will do so again when entering church on Sunday. Michael Hall. Michael Lewis just says thank you. Annie from Burien, Washington. I really love the show and its highlight of my week, and I will really miss Buzzkill and his contrarian attitude on almost everything. He's probably one of the most relatable podcasters ever. With much respect and love, Annie of Burien, Washington. Luka Rajevic, my condolences to the family and to you, Adam. JCD will be dearly missed. Gareth from Bournemouth in the UK, in the south there. No jingles, no karma. Matt McCoy, I was a sophomore in college writing a paper on my brand new Bondi Blue iBook. I just spent $1,200 on it. I love that machine. Silicon Spin was on in the background. They were talking about the iBook, so it caught my attention. John said, why would anyone buy a laptop shaped like a toilet seat? I laughed, but I was a little offended, but I laughed. John was the reason I started listening to No Agenda. He was the reason I listened to Twit. My wife thought he was hilarious. My kids have grown up listening to him. John is a legend, and me and my family will miss him. May the Lord hold you in his eternal care, John. Matthew McCoy. Raphael Negron, from Tech TV to COVID and beyond, John was a North Star keeping all of us grounded in reality. He was the grandfather many of us did not have. Every tip he gave us, from grinding up ants to the Chinese burn cream. Hey, that was my tip. We took it as serious as cancer. From the Negron family in Staten Island, we thank you, John Dvorak, for your life. And we send you our congratulations, our condolences to the Dvorak clan. I'm sorry. Hang in Curry. Congratulations. Not really. Okay. time for me to rest.
1: Yeah, okay. Brennan.
2: Maximized. I will even miss the volume of your speakers being just a little too high. R.I.P. JCD, you are a legend. Sir Toast, with 104.29, that's the end of the 105.34s. Hi, John. There is no value enough to fill the void of missing you. My biggest regret was not keeping a local meetup and meeting you. Such a life. Rest in peace, JCD. Thank you, Sir Toast. Lay away night. Dame, that weird poet, with 104.17, John, I owe you a lunch, and I'm not letting you take that to the grave, so I'm making this donation. All things considered, I would have rather that we had lunch than have a reason to write this note. Wishing you one wild next adventure. Try not to deconstruct the narrative of the afterlife too much. Peace out, Dame, that weird poet.
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3: 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A knight from West Oz. 101.14. 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Absolute legend. Always remembered. A knight from West Oz. Roger Church. 101. I've been a JCD fan since his PC Mag and Tech TV days. I love listening to him on No Agenda. He'll be greatly missed. Blessings to his family and those he left behind. Roger Church of Greensboro. John Hoffer. $100.88. From his tech writings to his time on ZDTV, Tech TV, Cranky Geeks, to Twit, to No Agenda, I always enjoyed JCD's particular attitude and humor. Thanks for the memories. Rest in peace and much love to the family. John, new worlds from scratch. Tom Hagen of Irvine, California. $100.80. Rest in peace, John. You're already missed. Tom Hagen. Samuel Thomas. $100.33. Love you, JCD. Show helped me stay sane while trying to get my life back together. was never able to donate due to life circumstances, but God has me on a path now where I'm getting steady money and able to give back. De-douche, please.
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3: Jonathan Braun, $100, 8 cents. Long-time listener, first-time donor. You two have changed my life and even saved it during COVID, along with saving my family as well. Your insight, wisdom, and humor is second to none. May Buzzkill rest in peace. Your work is done, good sir. Elisa Madera of Linden, Utah, $100, 8 cents. Anna Richter, $100. Ian Field, $100. All with no notes. Oh, wait.
1: No notes, yep.
5: You've got...
0: Karma. Oh, JC's got it. He's got it. Combine them. Perfect.
3: Yeah.
0: Perfect.
3: Yeah. Perfect. Yeah.
0: You got
3: it. It's like a, it's like Tetris or that game with the bubbles.
0: Yeah.
3: Amy from Laywood, Kansas. $100. May eternal rest grant unto him, O Lord, and let perpetual light shine upon him. John and Adam, you kept me sane.
0: So many people.
3: During COVID, as the world was crumbling around me and my young family, I needed your podcast while I despaired over chained outdoor playgrounds and being locked at home. I'm very sorry to hear the news of John's passing. I will miss your banter. Mimi, prayers for you and the whole Dvorak family. Douglas Pilgrim of Hingham, Massachusetts. $100. John will be missed. John Ford, McKinney, Texas. $100. JCD was one of a kind and will be missed. My thoughts and prayers are with him and his family. Paul Terranova, Webster, Massachusetts. $100 to honor JCD. It was Bubble Bobble. Yes, that's correct, fans. Baron Anonymous Cop. $100. Can't believe you're gone. Rest in peace, John. Thank you for being a badass. The grandpa so many of us needed twice a week. I hope heaven is treating you well and you have some excellent Bordeaux in your hand. See you there, Baron Anonymous Cop. DJ Sphinx. $100. Really sad news. We lost a great one. Rest in peace, John. Sir Baron Tony in Chicago. $100. As a dude named Ben for nearly 3 decades, JCD has been constant in my life through his writings, Cranky Geeks, Twit, and of course, the best podcast in the universe, No Agenda. My wife, Dame Not a Serial Killer Kate, and I have grown together by listening to the perfect balance of Crackpot and Buzzkill Opine on topics for literally thousands of hours. To say we appreciate and value all that No Agenda has brought us would be a vast understatement. Thank you for everything, John, in the morning. Sir Baron Tony. Jeffrey Gauthier. Buford, Georgia. $100. I was hoping this day would never come. I have donated monthly since June 2024. I can't tell you what this show means to me. Godspeed, John C. Dvorak. Love you both and best wishes to Mimi and family. Matt Florida, Lawn Solutions, Panama City Beach, Florida. $100. So sorry to hear about JCD. I've never met him before, but it genuinely made me sad. This shows how smart and talented he was. Since he had this impact on strangers, I can't imagine the feeling of family and friends. He is missed by millions. Matt Florida, Lawn Solutions. Which I assume is his business name and not his legal name.
0: Yes, correct. Matt Florida Lawn Solutions, yes.
3: I mean, cool last name, though.
2: Andrew Thompson. In memory of a man who helped get me through countless frustrations with the media. Notably, the COVID-19 lockdown debacle. See you on the other side, JCD. Julie and Jim McNeil. I can't tell you how much we'll miss John. Thank you for sharing your time, viewpoint, and insight with us twice a week. We love you, John. Julie and Jim McNeil. DJ Sphinx from Herndon, Virginia. DJ Sphinx note.
1: Wait, there's a note.
3: We got two DJ Sphinxes.
2: It just says DJ Sphinx note.
1: Does that mean there's a note somewhere, Jay?
3: Yeah, there is. There's one where you just read. It was DJ Sphinx from a moment ago.
0: Ah, yes. Very good. You nailed it.
3: We're on Sir Pasty now.
2: Sir Pasty or Pasty, condolences. Short notes were his favorite. Sincerely, Sir Pasty. Noel Picknerd, Lake Mary, Florida. R.I.P. JCD. De-douche me from heaven, and if JCD had a favorite jingle, play that too.
4: You've been de-douched.
0: You know, the only jingle we haven't heard a request for yet is something from Sharpton, so I'll play.
1: That's what I was just thinking. Yep.
6: Thanks. Good evening to you, Ed. Is this Groundhog Day 2? We are watching that was Attorney General Eric Holder, ABD's, about some Republicans at home are already beating the drums of war. Today, the Pentagon refuted that claim. And he said the American people do not want him to, quote, dwindling. They do not want him dwindling his thumbs. You can get a gig as a contortionist. Intravenous fluids and pills coated with gelatin. We don't leave our women or men in uniform behind. It's a monument to the hubris of Dick Cheney, Representative Raul Ara Labrador. Years of abuse. I personally apologize to Mr. Peebus. Just ask to soon to be former congressman. Democrats are outright jitty. CIA's counterterrorism center. Veteran Affairs Secretary Shinsky. Why do I always mess up his name? Shinseki. I love my critics to have fun with that.
0: There you go.
2: Perfect. All right, Tom Ross. It's difficult to put into words. I want to be poignant and respectful. I should honor his legacy. I want to wax poetic on all the great things he has given us, given me. I want things to be the way they were, but I am old now and must face the loss ahead on. My prayers, thoughts, and deepest condolences to the Borak and Curry clans. My hopes and best wishes to all the No Agenda Nation. Godspeed, John Dvorak. The gray curtain of this world has rolled back and all its turns to silver glass. Walk along the white shores to a far green country under a swift sunrise. Drink a glass for us. We will all see you again. Sir Knuckleberry, Atlanta, Georgia.
0: Kunkleberry.
2: JCD will be missed immensely. Thoughts and prayers to all that knew and loved him. Sir Knuckleberry.
0: Kunkleberry.
2: Sir Bovino of East Berlin, Pennsylvania. Love and light to John's family and entire No Agenda Nation. R.I.P. JCD. Thank you for your courage, Sir Bovino. Jill Mariani, Santa Clara, California. No note. Double up karma.
7: You've got double up karma.
1: Christian Walker. I write this with a heavy heart. John will be dearly missed. Throughout the years, Buzzkill would inform, entertain, and yes, sometimes annoy us. But that is who he was, a teacher of sorts, a storyteller, wanting to impart his vision and wisdom to whomever wanted to listen, and occasionally, well, often, gripe about the world, as we all do, of course. The way he wrote his essays and columns was catching to the eye, always turning the gears of my mind about whatever his subject of choice was. It always gave me a chuckle to know Dvorak used a QWERTY keyboard to type on. That joke will never get old to me. Mimi, family, Adam, and to the rest of the No Agenda family, we lost a good one. But the torch will be carried on in one form or another. Take as much time as you need. Grieve in your own way. Then be back, bright-eyed and quick-witted. John wanted us to pay attention to how things are and whatever they could be. Cherish those you have while they're here on this earth, for you don't know when the Lord calls our name to come home. May God bless the Dvoraks, John's closest friends, and the many people who will miss him with an abundance of his grace. Okay, JC, you're next.
3: Sir Timothy of No Fixed Title, Houghton, Michigan. $100. Dear Adam and Mimi and family, I want to share my memory of John from when he visited Michigan for a speaking engagement and asked to meet any local producers. So some of us met him at Ann Arbor Brewing Company on Monday, May 19th, 2014. See attached photo of us, him that night. Jeff Lundberg created a listserv to stay in touch with John and each of us that week. And John arranged a second meetup on Thursday, May 22nd at Ironwood Grill and then the Box Bar in Plymouth. I arrived late to the Box Bar after my friend Ryan let me drive his Lotus Exige.
0: Yes.
3: I'm not good with word. At a car club event. And John and I talked about that and cars in general for almost an hour at an outside table after many had gone home. John loved cars and I cherished that time chatting with him on that clear spring night. A month or so afterward, he nicknamed us No Agenda Local. One, because he kept meeting thanks to Jeff's listserv that made it easy to keep it going. I want to thank John for bringing us all together, and I hope that Jeff, Lisa, Alicia, Scott, Brian, Aaron, and others from those initial two meetups are all doing well. Bless you, Adam, and the Dvorak family in this time of grief. I close with John's email message to the list as he was setting up our Thursday night meetup. It made me laugh then, and it still does now. We had a meeting yesterday at ABC in Ann Arbor. It was great, although I'll be confusing names for a while. Today I'm headed to the Detroit Institute of Arts Museum. Use this mailing list. I think we can do an expanded meetup from the new folks on the list, perhaps Thursday night. There are now enough people to make a football team. Joshua Johnson, $100. Rest in peace, Buzzkill. You will be missed. Thank you for your courage. Prayers for all. Nicholas Flexrud, $100. Just laughing about John's Miss Cleo reference last night, and now we're mourning his loss. Thank you for sharing your time, wisdom, and stories with us. You will be greatly missed. Ryan Shears, Newark, Delaware, $100.
7: You've got karma.
2: Tyler,
1: he'll do it.
2: Tyler Giffel. I discovered JCD back in the Twit/Tech TV days when I was 14 and followed him to No Agenda, introducing my wife to No Agenda and listening well into my 30s. RIP JCD. His impact on my life will not be forgotten. Eric Fleenor of Palmyra, Michigan. Love all of you at the No Agenda family. Simon Paul of Leadersville, Washington.
1: No, Western... It's Australia.
2: Oh, it's
1: okay. Leaderville.
2: Leaderville, Australia. Australia. Please, no need to read out. Okay, never mind. Just sad to hear John's passing. He will be missed. Natalie Corby of Euless, Texas. No note. Double up karma.
7: You've got.
8: Double up.
7: Karma.
2: Sir Cliffy. We will miss you, JCD. Rest in peace. Prayers for the Dvorak family, Adam, and all of the No Agenda Nation. With love, Sir Cliffy. And then from Brett Bird and James Varga, both left no note. They get a double up karma.
7: You've got
8: double up
7: karma.
2: David Nixon of Montreal, Quebec. RIP, JCD. Serpent left. Words can hardly describe my sadness for hearing of John's passing. Through his columns, Cranky Geeks, and No Agenda, he helped me learn how to laugh at the silly things and be critical of everything else. We love you and miss you, Buzzkill. RIP. Serpent from the Troll Room. Sir Jason, Protector of the Big House, from Parker, Texas. For nearly 40 years, almost 80% of my life, I've read, watched, and listened to JCD. My greatest condolences to his family, Adam and Andrew. Cranky Geeks ruled. Where will my next Costco wine tip come from? Sir Jason, Protector of the Big House.
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9: Let me go. Let me go for a bit. You know, you all can do what you need to do. I'm happy to do a little bit here. Callie Erickson. All right. Thank you for your courage, JCD. You made an impact in so many lives, including mine. Things are not the same without you. Rest in peace, JCD. Praying for John, his family, and all of No Agenda Nation. Luke, deeply saddened to hear of John's passing. Appreciated his witty, sometimes snide remarks and dry humor. Felt like a douchebag for not donating for the last 5 years. This donation is for John.
7: You've been de-douched.
9: Bobby and Sarah Heine, listening to John was like having a wise grandfather around to gain perspective on many different topics. We will miss his authenticity, intelligent takes, witty humor, and endearing laugh. Thank you for everything, JCD, Bobby and Sarah Heine. Chris Talia, I'm going to miss you, John. Don't stop, Adam. We're depending on you to bear the torch. Michael Ortiz, with $100, these are all $100. $100, no note. Double up karma for you, Michael. Miguel.
8: Double up.
7: Karma.
9: Joseph Clements, Tallahassee, Florida, IMO, JCD. Michael Levens Walls in Somerset, Kentucky. God bless John C. Dvorak. May he rest in peace. Kate McLaughlin, Boise, Idaho. You guys are the best. You're not allowed to retire. Sorry. XOXO. Chris the Tech Squire, $99.99. Here we go. We broke 100. I have followed John since the 1990s. He had the sharpest wit of any journalist, not just in technology, but all of journalism. He taught me how to view things with a critical eye and will be sorely missed. Alex from Bluegrass.
0: Dear John, Adam, family, and friends, I first saw John as the host of Silicon Spin, where he came off as a serious, straight-laced tech journalist. On Cranky Geeks, Twit, and the beloved Tech Grouch, his personality that we love him for shined. I got to see John in person doing Twit Live at the Brick House in 2012, which was a dream come true for me as a tech journalist and is a memory I will always cherish. It was one of his Twit appearances that led me to No Agenda sometime around 2010, and since 2016, I have not missed an episode with John and Adam becoming a mainstay in my car and my headphones. The few times I felt I could add some expertise to a show topic, I emailed John, and to my surprise, I would actually get a response. The most recent one had to do with thoroughbred racing, an industry I've worked in for decades. His response simply said, "Well, this was a bit much." I will never know if he was talking about the horse or the length of my note. Trust me, length of your note. Hopefully this note didn't blow out your spreadsheet. John will be greatly missed. To his friends and family, thank you for sharing such a great man with the world. Alex from Bluegrass. Sir Beboop and Son, 9888, in honor to a great man, no jingles, no karma. Indeed. Sean Hines, 96. John has been a voice of reason for me for over 10 years of listening to the show. I will always be grateful for his insights, humor, sensibility, and crankiness when it was most needed. My heart goes out to the Dvorak family and all of No Agenda Nation. Charles Tracy, 9482, no notes.
10: You've got karma.
0: Lemonheart of the Great White North, 9377. You will be missed, JCD, and your stories and authentic sense of humor. Much love to your family and friends from Lemonheart of the Great White North. Stephen Rathgen, 9377. I've been listening since 2021. The chemistry you and John shared on the best podcast in the universe can never be matched. His dry wit, deep technology knowledge, and Silicon Valley stories were true gems. Thank you for everything. RIP JCD ITM. John Carabas, 9375. John, you have created something timeless, this show. I often find myself listening to episodes from years ago to better reflect on major events that occurred. I will keep listening. I will never understate the impact this show had on my life. RIP, JCD. Aziz Chowdhury, 9365. Growing up Muslim after 9/11, ZDTV and Tech TV gave comfort and a window into a magical world of computing I hope to join someday. John C. Dvorak was part of that refuge. I'm grateful his voice helped shape my childhood even before I understood it all. Kyle Reinholdt, 9365. JCD and Adam have taught me so much over the past 11 years of listening. Devastating news today. I can still hear JCD saying, "Woman," in that old curmudgeon-y way, always cracks me up. Praying for John, Mimi Dvorak family, and Adam and co. Kevin Pfeffer, 9365. Somber greetings, Adam, Mimi, and the No Agenda family. This certainly wasn't the way I wanted to be dedouched, but please do so.
10: You've been dedouched.
0: On the advice of amazing friends and musicians Tom Bennett and Brett Norton, I checked out the No Agenda show in mid-2020 during all of the COVID madness. I can truly say it changed my life. How can someone you don't even know be a father figure, my wife asked. His wisdom, wit, demeanor, and insight very much reminds me of my own father of the same age. John C. Dvorak is a true legend. Few others can say the same. I'm grateful for all he gave to us. Deepest of condolences and prayers to the Dvorak and entire No Agenda family. Rest in peace, John C. Dvorak. May angels lead you. Robert Charles and Baronetess Christina Pearl, our flight attendant, 9365. Thank you to the Dvorak family for all you've done for No Agenda Nation and mostly for sharing JCD. He will be sorely missed. Eternal rest grant unto him and let perpetual light shine upon him. Sir Robert Charles and Baronetess Christina Pearl. Brian Rogers, 9365. In honor of a guy I felt I knew personally for the past 6 years, there's no evidence. I do believe 2004 Lexus, Sumo, New Tang Dynasty, Korean phone settings, Kirkland wine, Zephyr report. I love my truck and I love what I do. RIP JCD. Carson and Tom Bush from Sebring, Florida, 9365. This is from me and my dad, Tom, who hit me in the mouth. We enjoyed the show together for the past 9 years. The news of John's passing made us feel like we'd been punched in the chest. Condolences to the Dvorak and Curry families. Thank you for your courage in this sad time. Jeremy McMartin, 9365. John, Adam, and Mimi, I'm shocked and saddened to hear the news of John's passing. Word broke to me through the same person that originally hit me in the mouth with this great show, Bob. The more I listen and learn about John and his life experience, especially in the tech world, the more the show meant to me. He brought serious tech street cred along with him, and I loved hearing all of his stories, especially the ones that come out of the woodwork and surprise Adam. As someone who works on the implementation side of tech, at least in my niche industry, I really enjoy the analysis that John brought to the table with respect to tech history and how it relates to my day-to-day. I also really love listening to him compliment Adam on his many theses. Pretty sure he would challenge or validate my use of the word thesis as the plural of thesis if he were reading this. Well, maybe. But I'm pretty sure thesis is a thing. I will miss hearing him saying, it's no good, and that's bull crap. I really hope you can continue to honor the 3x3 in memory of JCD. It's a great segment. I'll continue to listen to the show because it's the best damn podcast in the universe. And thank you, John, for making it so. Rest in peace, and my thoughts and prayers go out to you, Adam and Mimi. Jer Bear from London, Ontario. Brian, 9365. John was larger than life and a force of nature. I got to meet him in the early 1980s and spent many Comdex shows with him. We remained friends over the decades and got to speak to him about a week and a half ago. His passing leaves a hole in the universe, but heaven is a new place now. Rest in peace, my good friend, Brian. Alan Huffman, 9364. There is no evidence that people want to have a world without John C. Dvorak in it. Philip Bushy. Hertfordshire in Great Britain, 9364. RIP, John Philip. Sir 11921. 93. These are all 9364s. I'm speechless and can offer nothing but my prayers for all of you with this meager donation. Blessings from Sir 11921. John Fellman from Chico, California, and Trent Bell. No notes, so you get a double up karma for both.
11: You've got
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0: Albert Monera. I will greatly miss you, John C. Nicholas St. Armour. Farewell, John C. Dvorak. Bobby Bowe. Hug your boomer dads. RIP, gone too soon. Hope you and my dad are toasting some tang and wine at the round table. Bobby Bowe from Bluegrass, Iowa. Michael Myers. John hit me in the mouth on the Grimerica podcast in 2019, and I'm forever grateful. Praying for the Dvorak family, the Curry family, and all of No Agenda Nation. Sir Tom and Dame Rhonda from Athens, Alabama. Godspeed, hail, and farewell, JCD. You'll be missed. To all of No Agenda Nation, more than we can even imagine, Sir Tom and Dame Rhonda in Alabama. Jody White, JCD, thank you for changing the way I look at current events and government and life. You and Adam have been part of my life now for a while. I only wish I'd found you sooner. Prayers for all who loved you. She's the pickle princess in Louisiana.
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3: All right. Let me get over here. So 9364 is 88. 88, I guess, with fees?
1: Yeah, but don't worry about it. Just they're all the same. You don't have to read the money.
3: Okay, we're at Jody White? No, yeah. We're not. Yes. Yes. Wait, we're at 341.
0: Keep up.
3: Jody White, Austin, Louisiana.
0: Yeah, we just did her. The next, Sir Vince. Sir Vince.
3: Okay, yeah. All right. Sir Vince, Knight of the Pacific Northwest. So unbelievably sad to hear. What a loss. We will miss you, JCD. Keep giving them hell from heaven. Sir Vince, Knight of the Pacific Northwest. Sir Render. RIP, JCD. You'll definitely be missed, Sir Render. Raymond Bell. Rest in peace. JCD, you'll be dearly missed and never forgotten. Nathan Sweem, Central Point, Oregon. No note.
11: You've got...
8: double up!
11: Karma.
3: Brian Kinnett. Going to miss you, JCD. TYFYC. Andrew McFadden. When I was 14, I would play Castle Wolfenstein in my uncle's office at night, and they had a subscription to Byte magazine. I would flip through the pages and only read John's 3 pages of computer industry jokes. We'll miss you, John. Brain Fusion. And Amstel Levine?
0: Yes, correct.
3: Speechless. Strength for Mimi, family, and friends. I'll miss John, and I will remember John in my prayers. OG Red Knight, Burn, Indiana. OG Red Knight here. JCD on Twit is what brought me to No Agenda because he was always my favorite contributor and wanted more of him. 280 characters isn't enough to say how much JCD and No Agenda mean to me, but you will be missed. Jason Fabek. I am very shocked by the sudden news of John's passing. John and I had exchanged a few emails, and he gave me encouragement in starting up my own company and persuading my dream of owning my creations. I meant to send him a box full of my books, but being busy, I never was able to get around to it. I think he would have really enjoyed the books and would have gotten a kick out of them. Even though I never met him in person, I felt like I knew him so well from just the show. He was one of my heroes, and I'll miss him and his kind grouchiness. God bless him, Mimi and the family, and heart goes out to Adam as well with the loss of his dear friend. Thank you, and God bless. Todd Drenth. In the morning. I've been a producer since at least 2010, but I began dating my now wife during COVID. I hit her in the mouth. We're one of the many examples of couples that No Agenda together stay together. We knew that we had to make a donation in honor of John and in support of the show. Our hearts broke when we heard the news today. After making us laugh for years, John finally made us cry. Our hearts and prayers go out to Mimi and the family. May the Holy Spirit comfort with peace that surpasses all understanding. May you find joy in a life well lived and a tremendous impact John made on your lives and lives of so many others. It also seemed appropriate to claim our knight and damehood after being producers for years. I'd like to be Sir Todd of the Dale and she shall be Dame Carly of the Chicago skyline. We trust the round table is full of wine, food, spirit, and champagne to toast to a good man and a life well lived. Thank you for your courage, Knight Todd and Dame Carly, Grand Rapids, Michigan. Machine Print Shop, Vista, California. No need to read my note.
1: Okay, yep. We're along.
3: All right. Christopher Gray and Bryant Keefe, no notes.
12: You've got karma.
3: Eric, Winter Springs, Florida. First time donations, so I need to be de-douched.
12: You've been de-douched.
3: As a firm Gen Xer, I spent a lot of my youth on MTV and grew up with Adam Curry. As I was an engineer by education and in college during the dawn of the internet in 1991, I was building my own PCs and started reading PC Magazine and always enjoyed John C. Dvorak's two columns and went out of my way to read them. I found No Agenda several years ago after Adam's appearance was on Joe Rogan. When I found it was John he was partnered with, I had to tune in. The media deconstruction you do bi-weekly helped confirm what I already suspected since the Pulse shooting in Orlando in 2015. I just moved to the area from being a lifelong resident in the New York City metro and was amazed at what the national news media was pushing, which was contrary to what local media was saying, who were interviewing people who survived the shooting. It was very clear the national media was manipulating the story. Growing up in the number one media market, you are at the epicenter of the narrative, even on local news. I have been listening since the 1600s episodes, and you are a regular podcast when I travel to my clients as an insurance agent. I'm sitting in Newark Airport on a delayed flight back home to Florida after visiting a family in New York City and heard the news. I felt I had to get finally de-douched and donate in honor of John for decades of his work in the tech industry, writing, and the No Agenda show. Thank you, John. May you rest in peace, and I pray for Mimi, his children, and extended family, and finally to John, the show, and No Agenda Nation. May God accept his soul into his glory. Eric from Seminole County, Florida, de-douching, double up karma, and you've got prayers jingles.
0: Wait, I'm going to give him a prayer jingle. Got that. So many prayers today. I love seeing that. Here we go.
12: You've got prayers.
3: David I can't speak anymore. I'm passing the baton.
2: David Arianes, 9364, no note. Al Gonsulin.
12: Hold on. Karma.
2: Yep, sorry about that.
0: I know it's
2: Al Gonsulin. In the morning, mahalo. Cody Hart, no note. Double up karma.
12: You've got.
0: You know, karma. I think we're going to stop with the double up karmas.
2: I would say so.
0: Yeah, I think we can stop that now.
1: Yeah.
2: Anonymous. My first real exposure to JCD was Cranky Geeks all those years ago. No one could have come up with a more appropriate name for that show and its host. John gave me countless hours of entertainment over the years, and the podcasting world and the world in general would never be the same without him. ITM, and thanks for keeping my donation anonymous. Thankfully, Adam doesn't like doesn't use LibreOffice, so my note should be formatted correctly in the spreadsheet. Sir Evil Larry. He got me into computers and loved the stuff he did on ZTV. This show got me through the days when I needed the truth. I was hoping that he would make it to Nashville, Franklin, because I'd shown Sody Daisy TNL...
1: Tennessee.
2: Tennessee, LOL. Sir Evil Larry, not a fed, just a jarhead.
0: Yo.
2: Richard from Northern Ireland. Thank you, John, for decades of laughs and epic stories. In the morning, God bless. Rajiv Voletti. I'm going to miss John. He was great at being cranky, and show won't be the same without him. Charlotte Worcester from San Francisco, California, left no note. And William Wilde from Baltimore, Maryland, left no note. Sir Pa-Funk. Thank you, John, for all the years of deconstruction. Sir Pa-Funk. Kevin Larson. This year has been rough. I've now lost two of my three mentors of sanity. With the passing of Scott Adams and now John, Adam, you're the one we still look to.
0: No pressure.
2: Keep fighting the good fight. Rest in peace, John.
1: Brian Moss. Listening to John on No Agenda every week since the days of Twit, prayers to Mimi, Adam, and both of your families. John has been a staple influence of my life. I'm so sad he will be missing it. In it. Jamie Washland, no note. Sir Jack Ash and family, Sonomish, Washington. No note, really. Oh, yes, it is. I would like to say I've always looked forward to his awkward silence when Adam would toss up a usually corny joke. Cracked me up every time. He will be missed by Gitmo Nation. I don't know what VR means. Sir Jack Ash and family, Sonomish, Washington. I should be able to say that better. Rick Garriott, no note. Jonathan Glover. John C. Dvorak is a Silicon Valley legend. He's been one of my favorite tech writers since the 1980s. He was always great on Silicon Spin, but I have to say that No Agenda is my favorite JCD work. P.S. Adam, write that damn autobiography.
0: Yeah, we're going to work on it.
1: The Thomas family, we love you and will miss you always. The world is a much better place for you having been a part of it. Thomas family. Jeffrey Waldsdorf, I'm heartbroken. Thank you for everything. Rest in peace, JCD. Lorraine Converse, no note. Brian McFadden, Tinkosh, Michigan. Come on, you guys have to rename. Tinkosh, Michigan. JCD Memorial donation and a 58th birthday donation on 7/24. John Anderson, my condolences to the entire No Agenda family, but especially to Mimi and the children. Long live Buzzkill, ITM. Chad Larson, this year's been rough. I've now lost two of my three mentors of sanity with the passing of Scott Adams and now John Adam. You're the one we look up to. I think we've read this already. I think Jay may have made a slight mistake, but we'll keep reading it. I've been silently bent over the threshold for knighthood for some time now. It's been a long time since my last donation, but I felt there was no better day than today to renew my commitment. Accounting attached, shall be knighted Sir Chad of Happy Valley, Chad Larson, State College, Pennsylvania. Boris Kokami, no note. Chad Gulseth, my deepest sympathies. Donald Valeska III, note. I saw the third. James Powers, rest in peace, JCD, you will be missed. I've read his articles since I was a teenager and always appreciated his wry humor and cranky style. My condolences to the entire family. Paul Sayre, I found No Agenda 10 years ago after hearing JCD on Twit and thinking this was someone I needed more in my life. John and Adam have been like family, and John's passing is like losing a family member. Thoughts and prayers to all. Kyle Paralenka, fair winds and following seas, JCD.
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2: Jacqueline Lentz, no note. And Greg Kovalik, no note. Sir Walkman, Duke of Buckeye. We'll miss our email correspondence on Michael Savage and spy show recommendations. Let us celebrate the cranky geek. Love to all the No Agenda family. Sir Walkman, Duke of Buckeye. J. Joshua Hinshaw and Kenneth Smith left no note. Christopher Ryan, Hamilton, Ohio. Rest in peace, brother. May God hold you in the palm of his hands. Heart. Nelson Seelhan. I never met the man, but he taught me too much. I'll miss you, Buzzkill. This is the halfway point.
1: JC, your turn.
3: Michael Smith. I'm sorry it took John C's passing for me to click the donation link in the newsletter. He's my favorite grumpy old man these past 7 years. I'm praying for him and his family. Wait, he blocked me. Godspeed, Mr. Dvorak.
1: Are we going to de-douche that guy?
0: Yeah, sure.
13: You've been de-douched.
3: Yeah, or whatever. All right, let's do it.
1: We're getting okay. Punchy. Let's face it.
3: Sir Dave and Dames Melody and Isabella Fugazzotto.
0: The Fugazzottos, the Duke of America's heartland, the Arabian Peninsula and America's heartland. There we go.
3: That is Gladstone, Montana. Requiescat in pace. I can't do Latin.
0: Impace.
3: John, in pace. Sir Dave and Dames Melody and Isabella Fugazzotto. Jason Doolin, no note. Jeffrey Paul. I've been listening to No Agenda for some time now since John kept plugging it on Twit. My condolences go out to the family and Adam, and I'll miss his humor. 88 and 88 and 4 and 76 fees. This sucks. God bless you all. Jonathan Callahan. Adam, I wanted to share what John and No Agenda have meant to me. I first knew John from Twit as the cranky geek who brought reality to an otherwise overenthusiastic crew of tech foamers. I had followed Tech TV to Twit, but through John I found No Agenda. That is where I discovered Gitmo Nation was my people, and that it really was the best podcast in the universe. For at least 16 years, the Crackpot and Buzzkill and the Buzzkill have been part of my Thursday and Sunday routine. The show grew with me from college into adulthood. Even though I never met John, I came to feel like I knew him. He became an important part of my life and a mentor who taught me to question the narrative, think critically, and always look for the scam. That stayed with me as I built a career in technology. John taught me not to confuse enthusiasm with evidence, authority with truth, or a polished story with reality. A few months ago, I was in northern Silicon Valley during a meetup. Could not make it. I thought of John as I drove past the mud flats. Yep, still there. I wish I had made it. With much love to John, his family, his friends, you, and all of Gitmo Nation, thank you for everything you and John created. In the morning, John. Michael Weidinger. No note. Sir Kit Board. R.I.P. JCD. You'll be missed. Sir Kit Board. Sean Giles. Traveler's Rest, South Carolina. Thank you for giving us all you had, JCD. Judson McCown. I love listening to John and reading his columns. He reminded me so much of my grandfather with his wit and humor, and to his family and Adam, I give you my condolences and may he rest in peace. This is one hell of an exit strategy, John. The anonymous controller and his wife.
0: Ah, yes.
3: JCD, you'll be missed dearly, and the show won't be the same without you. We will miss your giggle and your growly voice. Rest in peace with our Lord and Savior, the anonymous controller and his wife, Stephen Powers. Love listening to John from the Twitch days and early No Agenda. So sad to hear he passed. Jeremy Radwan from Seminole, Florida. R.I.P. JCD from PC Mag, Twit, Cranky Geeks, No Agenda, and DH Unplugged. Your wit and sharp commentary and lately wine recommendations and tips have been a constant in my life and career in tech. Thanks for everything. You'll be missed. TJ Calabrese, New Baltimore, Michigan. Thanks for all you did, JCD, and thanks for what Adam will carry onward. Godspeed and God bless. Teresa in Snohomish, Washington. Rest in peace, John. You'll be missed. Sir Darius Unity. He's the only boss man who I know of that was so confounded by my oft-peculiar syntax to refer to me as your next POTUS, ladies and gents. That was on my 4/20/2023 born day, when I hosted a meetup on the National Mall, D.C., whilst being knighted with my $420 donation. The moment lives rent-free in my head, thankfully, gratefully, appreciatively, just like when he called me a good man. Live, on the air, relatively recently. Also, I'd give 100x right now, if I could. Sincerest and an utmost condolences, a heart-achingly and heartwarmingly heartfelt ITMTYFYCLYMI Gitmo Nation, and especially to Mr. JCD, salute. Stay blessed. Free and dangerous, Sir Darius Unity, Knight of the Sandhill People. Maybe a baron or baronet now. Carrie Kofod. Carrie in Seattle, thank you for keeping me company on Tuesday and Thursday. Michael Henderson, no note. Lucas
0: Ziva.
3: Ziva. Love and light, John. Thank you for sharing your knowledge, insights, humor, and sarcasm. I hope to meet you again on the other side. Greatest condolences to the Dvorak family. Adam, I hope this experiment will continue. Long live the No Agenda Show. John Bolter, 1984, just out of college, working at a computer software store. Always looking for insight from his column in PC Mag, which we sold. Who knew I'd still be looking for his opinion over 40 years later? Gene in Kamla. From Eugene of the Tulip Stems. Rest in peace, John. Prayers to Mimi and family. Also, Adam, sorry for your loss. Prayers for you and the Keeper as well. Sincerely, Gene and Kamla.
2: L2 Hawk. John C. Buzzkill Dvorak. You lived up to your name. God bless you and your family. You made me laugh and you annoyed me, but you were always you. Thank you for the great drive time listening. Also, screw Leo Laporte. Dumb fanboy. L2 Hawk. Sir Chris Cowan, Viscount of North Austin. Dear Adam, Mimi, Buzzkill Jr., Jay, and the rest of the Dvorak family, I am heartbroken. I am 64 years old and still employed as a dude named Ben. I have followed John his entire career, PC Mag, Tech TV, Twit, Cranky Geek, and finally No Agenda. As a regular DSC listener, I started listening to No Agenda starting with the first episode and have listened to all 187 episodes.
0: Wow.
2: I never had the opportunity to meet John, but feel like I have known him my whole life. I have just started making plans for the semi-annual Fredericksburg meetup, which is the same week as my birthday. I'd hoped that maybe one day John would make it to Texas for one of the meetups. Janae Irvin. R.I.P. to a true legend. The Buzzkill JCD don't have much to say other than the rest. Rest easy. You've kept this millennial sane in an insincere, insane world. Prayers for Mimi and the family. Prayers for Adam as well. Sincerely, Janae Irvin Haas. Aaron Hagstrom. ITM, Adam. We all are suffering the loss of John. His family, as well as you and your family, are in our prayers. God bless the greatest podcast in the universe, the Podfather, and the best co-host gone too soon. Prayers for peace beyond understanding. Sir Ngedi Giles. John, you will be missed a lot. Good luck, Adam, Mimi, and all the family and friends. Sir Ngedi Giles. Joe Merrick of Butte, Montana. No note. Eric Thorson. Condolences to the Dvorak family. May God rest his soul. Bob in Wisconsin. From ZDTV to Twit to No Agenda, an icon, a fixture in tech, finance, and media deconstruction. What a mind, what a voice, what a loss. In the morning, John, Bob in Wisconsin. Richard from the Northern Island.
1: Richard from Northern Ireland. Thank you, John, for decades of laughs and epic stories. ITM, God bless. Nathan Hondros, heartbroken Australian here, praying for JCD, his family, the entire NA community this morning. God bless you all. Philip Kuzmanovsky. That was pretty good.
0: Yeah.
1: R.I.P. JCD, you will be missed. Keith Warford, Franny Knudsen, no notes. Baroness Amy of FEMA Region 5. JCD was a consummate storyteller. I loved it when the donation segment would contain bonus content because of a comment from a producer triggered a memory. Hugs and loves to the Dvorak family, the Curry family, and this big No Agenda family as well. Love is lit. Baroness Amy of FEMA Region 5. Justin Zetzer. My heart breaks at the news. JCD was a blessing to me for decades. He will be greatly missed. May his memory be a blessing. May God be with all of his friends and family during this difficult time. Well, I'd kind of like him to start reading. Sir Island Dog and Dame Janet, Fernandina Beach, Florida. We are devastated to hear of John's passing. He was a dear friend we never met. His show has been a constant in our lives for 10 years, mostly listening live. Our hearts go out to John's family, Adam, and his many listeners through the Gitmo Nation, Sir Island Dog and Dame Janet. Anna Hemming, God bless you, JCD. Nicholas Hanna, RIP JCD, thank you for the great stories and memories over the years on No Agenda. Thoughts and prayers to friends and the Dvorak family.
0: I'll jump in. I'm rested now. Janet Kostrevsky, last night I was sitting in a wine and food tasting with winemaker Maria Tatsis, talking about how much Americans appreciate a great red wine, when I glanced at my phone and saw the news about John C. Dvorak. At first, I could not believe it. I had always hoped that one day Dana Brunetti would fire up the private jet, bring John along to Gomenissa, and let me introduce them to the incredible Xinomavro wines of northern Greece. That dream disappeared in an instant. I still hope Dana, Adam, and of course John's family will find their way to Gomenissa someday. We'll open a special bottle of Xinomavro, share stories, and toast a remarkable life. Rest in peace, John. Thank you for your wit, your curiosity, and the countless conversations that made so many of us think a little differently. Cheers to you. May his memory be eternal. Janet Kostrevsky from the Gomenissa Project, Gomenissa, Greece. David Leary, Tucson, Arizona, 8888 plus the fees. 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Christopher Howell, Hagerstown, Maryland, no note. Jonathan Pauly, no note, no place of origin. CB Depot in Warren, Indiana, RIP, John, lots of love to the Dvorak family. Andrew B. Wang, this is a tough one. John will be dearly missed. Suzuki of Enoshima, I pray JCD is enjoying the best mac and cheese ever in heaven. I receive plenty of value in his unique wit and insights. Thanks for everything, John. I'll keep producing No Agenda. See you at the roundtable, Suzuki of Enoshima. Andre Bujas, Louisville, Kentucky. I'm sad that I haven't donated a significant amount earlier just to hear John try and pronounce my name. Karma for all, please. Yeah, I hear you on that one.
14: You've got karma.
0: Andre. Commodore Baron Bones, Knight of Twin Peaks, Powell, Tennessee. My prayers go out to the Dvorak clan and the rest of the No Agenda tribe. We will carry John's memory in our hearts. I'm grateful I got to shake his hand at the Seattle meetup years ago. Commodore Baron Bones, Knight of Twin Peaks, 8888 plus fees. Sir Brian, I'm so sorry to hear this news. RIP, John. You will be greatly missed. Condolences to Mimi and the whole Dvorak family, Adam and all of Gitmo Nation. Love and light, Sir Brian. Patrick Melee, no note. Christy Kaminsky, this one cuts deep. Exit strategy not approved. RIP, JCD. Side note to you, Adam, I'm praying for you and holding you close to my heart. I know this has likely gutted you. In the morning, Christy Kaminsky. Diane Schwanebeck, RIP, JCD. Ben Kolbeck, rest in peace, Buzzkill. Dame Rebecca, I'm heartbroken. I knew of JCD from the San Francisco Bay Area. I lived there in the 80s and 90s with Tech TV, PC Mag, etc. From Sunday, I still hear him calling me the VO girl when I was named Dame Rebecca at the mic. Bless condolences to all of us. ITM forever, JCD. Suma Adabala, rest in peace, JCD. You will be missed. Baron Hanton, no note. Dude named Ben named Frank. Hearing the news of JCD's passing stopped me in my tracks. He is a true American hero who left it all on the field. Never quit. God bless JCD, Adam, and the No Agenda Show. No jingles, no karma. Dude named Ben named Frank, Crown Point, Indiana. Ryan Wills, Palm Bay, Florida. Thank you for your courage. James Watson, no note. Marcella Barden, Monday, Texas. My deepest condolences to Mimi, Adam, and the entire No Agenda family. John was one of the best. Marcella Barden, Monday. Daniel Havener. JCD will forever be a huge piece of the person I've become in my 50 rotations around the sun. Condolences to all. Sir James of the Derby City. With a heavy heart, I send my internal condolences to the Dvorak family and the entire No Agenda community. Rest in peace, JCD. No jingles, no karma. Jim Turner, Commodore Sir James of the Derby City, PhD, Louisville, Kentucky. Duke Matthew, my condolences. Baron Mike Gates, Knight of the High Places. Thank you for your courage, he says. Jonathan Hayden, we will miss you, JCD. Tale of the Dragon, LLC, no note. Michael Kellner, love you, gonna miss you. Kelly McLemore, all love to Mimi. Sir Aww. Alex, immensely grateful for John and the No Agenda Nation. My favorite memory is of his salute to all the dames and knights. Here's to you, John. Fitting the infinity donation of 8888, may John and No Agenda live on forever, Sir Alex. Brandon Lee, Clinton, North Carolina. So sorry. I've listened to JCD's voice almost two decades. Much love and peace to you all. God bless you, JCD. Brandon Lee. Andrew Ribble, Canton, Ohio. John will be sorely missed. I always like John slightly better, but it's like choosing Mao or Stalin, pioneers of a sort. Stalin just had a bit more charisma. Sending prayers to all. Tell people to rent from Hickory Oak Properties, LLC. John Rectoric. Love you, John. You've been a part of my life the last decade, and it's not going to be the same without you. I'll miss you, John. Prayer.

0: CNBC show The Site and soon after found him on ZDTV. I followed him to Twitter, where I love watching him terrorize Leo. Then, of course, No Agenda, where I love listening to him terrorize Adam. I leave this donation in the name and memory of my brother, the late Sir Zachary Barron of the Bluff City, who never missed an episode after I got him hooked on JCD. Prayers to his family and loved ones he has already missed. Love you, Zach. Love you, John. Love you, Adam. Love you, No Agenda Nation. From Jeremy. Angela DeCesaro, Somerset, Massachusetts. JCD, you are one of a kind. We'll all miss you dearly. Prayer to the Dvorak family and Adam. Brian Klimczak, thank you, John. You left your mark on the world. Godspeed. Baronet S. Salty, so sad to read the newsletter thinking I was reading an off-color joke only to realize it wasn't just silliness. May God grant mercy to John and welcome him up into the kingdom. He was my favorite curmudgeon, and his sound bites and jingles are often running through my brain and always bring a smile. I pray his family, as well as Adam and your fam, have peace knowing he lived his life by his terms and was loved by his many producers. God bless the Dvorak family and No Agenda Nation. Donate! R.I.P. John. Mercy and blessings. Sir John of the St. Clair Lowlands, Adam and Mimi. The No Agenda Nation is devastated, and so is our family. JCD was a perpetual shining light of reason, wisdom, and most importantly, critical thinking for us since the COVID days. He touched so many lives from afar and will be truly missed. Our hearts go out to you and the Dvorak clan, Sir John of the St. Clair Lowlands. David Mallon Jr. I'm truly saddened by the passing of JCD. I feel like I've lost a friend after listening for 6+ hours every week for the past 14 to 15 years. My prayers are with you. Sir Parker Pauly, thank you for your courage, JCD. Ryan Turner, it's crazy how you can never meet a person but still feel so deeply for them. JCD was one of a kind. The song Cry Like a Baby by the Box Tops will forever remind me of him. Much love to you all. Feet in the air, subs in the water. Jeffrey Lund, my sincerest condolences, Mimi. Anastasia Treckles, I'm so shocked at the loss of one of the coolest guys on the planet, a true legend. Privileged to have enjoyed his wit and wisdom for so long. Much love and light to his beautiful family. Thank you for everything, John. Jeffrey McNeil, RIP JCD. Eric Fredericks, I don't even know what to say, and many will find better words anyway. I will miss you, John, even though we never met. More than words will ever be able to describe. Rest in peace. Linda Cironian in West Yellowstone, Montana, no note. Jonathan Ferris, RIP JCD. Celso Zamora, never have I shed a genuine tear for a stranger, but I guess this is evidence JCD was not a stranger. Feels like I lost a close friend who I just saw Sunday. Suddenly and abruptly, life will definitely shine a little less bright without JCD. Trenton Scoville, no note. Alex J. Myers, in case it didn't go through PayPal, it did. It's surprising how much I realize a podcaster I've never met really meant to me. Keeping it short, thank you for your courage. Thank you for your courage. Love, thoughts, and prayers to the whole Dvorak family, Adam, Andrew, and the rest of the group, from the Myers family, Alex, Ivan, Jacqueline, and Kennedy. P.S. Wanting to point out it's 1-888 for No Agenda and 811. That's 8 times 11 is 88 for DH Unplugged. Sent from a Bakelite phone. No note from Gary. Yes?
1: Wait. Oh, yes. So that's... Let's rotate.
2: No. Yes.
1: No, you're getting tired. So, JC?
2: Gary Abramson. No note. Eric P. $88. 88 with fees. It's hard to believe it's real and not another one of John's pranks. We checked. It's not a prank. I can't fit into a PayPal box the impact that John and Adam have had in my life. I wouldn't be the person I am without either of you. Thank you, Adam. Rest in peace, John. Brian Mamayer. JCD possessed intelligence sufficient to justify his snark. I'll miss his voice. Bill Manassas, Virginia. I have been listening for over 17 years and was heartbroken to hear that John has passed on. You both have been stalwart companions over the years. I'll miss John and pray for his family in these difficult times. God bless everyone. Darius Walker. From his tech articles to his books to Cranky Geeks to Twit to No Agenda, JCD has been part of my life for 40 years and he is going to be so missed. He never knew the lives he impacted or how much he was loved. We'll be praying for the Dvorak family and Adam. I'm incredibly sad at his passing. God bless. Joseph DiVernario. I've been meaning to make this donation for some time, as I've seen 33s everywhere. I hate this is the reason that pushed

0: me, but can't think of a better way to honor John than making a donation. I came to know Agenda because of Adam's first appearance on Rogan, but became a loyal producer in large part due to John. I'll have Mimi and family in my thoughts and prayers in this time. If I could get a Jobs Karma for my wife and a John's donate jingle for old time's sake, best.
1: Yes. Hold on one second.
2: Jobs Karma, yeah.
3: Yes. Jobs, jobs, and then jobs, and jobs. Let's vote for Jobs.
2: Yay! You've got Karma.
1: Hold on. Here comes the donate.
2: So now, Joseph.
0: We're got just Joseph. We're doing.
4: Donate! Donate! Donate!
2: Karma.
0: Lucas D. I think. Lucas. Lucas's. Barrington, Illinois. Rest in peace, John. Nathan Brookfield. I've been a No Agenda listener and producer for the best part of the last 20 years, and a JCD follower since the Tech TV in the 90s, which was shown on pay TV here in Australia while I was growing up. He was and always will be one of the grumpiest and opinionated people I have ever had the absolute pleasure of listening to and getting to know through the magic of podcasting. Adam, it was a match made in heaven. If it wasn't for podcasts, he would have never been able to... We would have never been able to fall in love with John's whimsy and get to know the great man he was. I'm not afraid to say that seeing this news today brought a few tears and sadness. Stay strong, guys. John wouldn't have had any time for us all to be sad, but we'll remember him forever. 73 is from Australia for our silent key, KJ6LNG.
1: Yes, this is very important. When a ham radio operator passes on, they become a silent key, as in a Morse code key. So, and we signify that by SK. So silent key. Yes. Thank you. Thank you for remembering, Nathan.
0: Eric Stroger in Erie, Pennsylvania. Thank you, John, for all your knowledge. You'll be missed. Much love, Erica Stroger. Sir Andrew Walker, Pittsburgh. John, I've heard your voice in my ears most days of the week for 14 years straight. I do not know what life will be like without that anymore. I discovered you on Tech TV when I was in middle school. Oh, I think I need to pass. Let's trade.
5: Walker from Pittsburgh, Pennsylvania. John, I've heard your voice in my ears most days of the week for 14 years straight. I do not know what life will be like without that anymore. I discovered you on Tech TV when I was in middle school. We discovered you on a Cranky Geeks in college and followed you a third time to No Agenda in my 20s when I needed guidance the most. No Agenda has been a role model for me for the past decade and a half, and I would not be the man I am today if I hadn't followed your charming, curmudgeon personality all the way to it. I'm just a stranger to you and your loved ones, but I want you to know what a profound, positive impact you've had on my life. I cannot accurately convey in words how significant it is. I am eternally grateful. Thank you, John. May you rest in peace, you cranky geek. Through Andrew Walker, Pittsburgh, Pennsylvania.
1: Hey, Brennan, consider a career in audiobooks.
2: We know, we've been saying that too.
1: I'm telling you that you got a nice voice, man. I love it. Sounds really good.
5: Thank you. Gonna try to slow down so I don't.
1: No, I like it. I like it.
5: Christopher Baker, Marquette, Michigan. Thank you, John. You're one of a kind and will be missed. May your family and friends find comfort in the knowledge that you are beloved and will be deeply missed. Your insight and perspective on so many topics is irreplaceable. God bless. Danny and Karen DeWolf, our deepest condolences to the whole family. I had a real connection with JCD. I will miss his gruffness and humor that was a lot like my own. One of the reasons I enjoyed listening weekly and will continue. Sincerely, Danny and Darren DeWolf. Daniel Sproul.
2: Sproul.
5: I came to the No Agenda show for Adam, but stayed for JCD. The show won't be the same without him. Over the last few years, I found my reactions to be similar to JCD and sometimes Adam. Keep the show going for many years to come. Gisela Woodzisk. Today, the universe lost a legend. Thank you, John, for the countless hours of insight, wit, skepticism, and laughter. You've taught us to question the narrative, think for ourselves, and always keep our BS detectors calibrated. The best podcast in the universe will never be the same. Rest easy, John. You've completed your mission. Prayers for Adam, your family, and the entire No Agenda Nation. In the morning and now forever. Gisela and Tom Woodzisk. of North Royalton, Ohio. Todd and Carly, in the morning, spelled with a U. For years, John had made us laugh and think with his unique insight. This afternoon, we cried when we learned of his passing. We are praying for the Holy Spirit for comfort and peace over Mimi and the Dvorak family.
1: Amen.
5: Todd and Carly. Anthony Colton. I've been a douchebag until now. I'm crushed with the sudden passing. Y'all have been a part of my life since Adam's first appearance on Jay Rogan's Rogan Donation. John, you will deeply missed. Thank you for your wisdom, wit, and courage. Love and light.
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5: Scott Riley, Meridian, Idaho. Too soon. Marissa Dance. Going to miss the old curmudgeon. Chris Bullock. We will always have ants. Yuriev Filinov. To the best podcast in the universe, R.I.P. J.C.D. Matt Losey.
2: Losey. Just Losey. Yeah.
5: Okay. My deepest sympathy and condolences to the Dvorak family. I was devastated to hear the sad news about John. He will be dearly missed. Love and prayers to his family and everyone who knew him. Lance Benison, Summerland, B.C. First time donating. Listening since AC's 2020 Rogan show. When I first started listening, I thought No Agenda and Adam's show and JCD was a guest host. I finally clued in when he kept coming back. Congrats on Cleo, Adam. Thoughts out to the Dvoraks. RIP JCD.
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5: Chris Leland. RIP JCD, you will be missed. Dobroslav Slavenskoj. Dobroslav Slavenskoj. Godspeed, John. Dobroslav Slava Slavenskoj, pronounced how it's spelled, except the Koj is Koi. Ah, the Koi was my instinct originally. Nathaniel Paget. Going to miss his random stories and past adventures that he would bring up out of nowhere as if he was no big deal. And what pains me the most is being left to wonder what other wild stories this Renaissance man had left to tell. My best wishes. Jamie Chacon.
2: Chacon?
5: Jamie Chacon. Thank you for everything, John.
2: Jamie Chacon.
5: Jaime Chacon.
1: Okay.
5: Tired of hearing your name butchered. Thank you for everything, John. All the knowledge, perspective, inspiration, guidance, all the things I learned following you. Words cannot express the sadness I feel. The Darringtons, Las Vegas, Nevada. We are heartbroken. The Dvoraks and the Currys are in our prayers. Four more years, the Darringtons, Las Vegas, Nevada. J. Rectoric, no note. Robert Mendez, I have listened to No Agenda since 2008, and John's voice has taken me to so many podcasts. I owe my entire career and sanity to you both. John, thank you for everything, and rest in peace. Georgina Bishop from Mission BC, Canada, no note. Cameron Wildy, thank you for your service, John C. Dvorak. Travis Lehman, no note. Sir Combatrock of the Idaho Highlands. Sir Combatrock is the of the Idaho Highlands. Fair winds and follows.
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5: JCD. I am forever grateful for your contributions to my sanity. The world is a lesser place without you. God bless.
2: Margarita? Yeah, I think so. Yeah, Margarita Lacambra. I started listening to No Agenda 6 to 7 years ago. The chemistry between Adam and John caught my attention right away. I love John's simple ways and appreciate his knowledge. I will miss his honorary ways. Yeah, we all will.
0: Yeah.
2: R.I.P. JCD. Sir Michael Dunn, Baron of Southern Kentucky. Dear Adam and Mimi, I had an affection for John's cranky and curmudgeonly demeanor ever since I first saw him reviewing CD-ROMs on CNET Central when I was a kid in the 1990s. From then on, I consumed as much JCD analysis as I could find, articles in PC Magazine as a host of Cranky Geeks, appearing as a guest on Twit, and ultimately his most impactful contribution as co-host to the No Agenda Show. John is a No Agenda producer. You were an essential part of my life for 6 hours a week for over 15 years. I always appreciated your perspective on this crazy world we live in, and you've given me what seems like hundreds of belly laughs with your quick-witted sense of humor. I will miss you and the impact you had on the world. You, along with Adam, have given me a healthy view of our world and taught me to not take things too seriously. Praying for peace and comfort in this time of grief and uncertainty for Mimi, JC, Jay, Adam, Tina, and the rest of the extended Gitmo Nation family. I've never wept at the loss of someone I didn't know personally until today. It hurts. It hurts more than I ever expected. God bless you, John. I never got to meet you in this life, but I look forward to doing it in the next. No jingles, no karma. Love and light to you, Sir Michael Dunn, Baron of Southern Kentucky.
0: Smiley upstate. Honau, Hawaii. Let's celebrate a great man. Holland Kilburn. This is bullcrap. Gonna miss John. Paul Duncan, Ogden, Utah. TYJCD. Sir Vent of Arlington. Just when I was getting over the grief of my father passing on the 14th, now we lose John. I follow John from the days of PC Magazine as a dude named Ben. John was my technology father and will be sorely missed. Sir Vent, Arlington, Washington. Washington or Virginia?
2: Yeah, Washington, Arlington, Washington. One says Virginia, one says Washington. I think it's Washington.
1: One of the two.
0: Yeah, Robertson. No note. Gretch Angel. Tonight we had a nip of famous grouse in honor of our favorite grouse. But a tremendous loss for us, for Adam, for John's beautiful family, forever grateful for everything John, Adam, and this show have given us. Our prayers are with you. Steve Henry, longtime fan since PC Mag days. Been away from the show for a while now, but I remain grateful for the important work you do. Sincere condolences to Mimi, Adam, and those who knew John personally. Thank you for your courage. Kevin Lacombe, I felt lucky to have started my No Agenda journey with show zero. The episode of Twit, where John talked about a new podcast he was going to do with Adam Curry. I knew John from his columns in InfoWorld and PC Magazine, and of course, Adam from Headbangers Ball. I was hooked and stayed for the whole amazing journey. My life is forever changed. I love you both. Rest easy, John. Sir Kevin of Devon. Sir Nicholas Schroeder. No jingles, no karma, only gratitude. From Bush to Obama to Trump, Biden, then Trump again, John was a voice of reason that was a large force in guiding me from a young adult until now. I am forever indebted to him and his family for sharing him with No Agenda family all these years, with a debt I feel can never be repaid. Thank you for the laughs, the critical thinking, and never being satisfied with the cheap, easy answer. Until Valhalla, John, we will see you soon, not today, but soon. Sir Nicholas Schroeder, the Forgotten Jedi, Sergeant at Arms, Protector of the Round Table. Rich and Meg Hufford in Tempe, Arizona. We are heartbroken and our hearts are breaking for you, Adam. Lord, teach us to number our days. We've been on board since 2016, and we celebrate John's life with you, Mimi and Tina. Stay strong, No Agenda Nation, Rich and Meg Hufford. Ben Todman of Mount Riverview, New South Wales. Thank you, John C. Dvorak, for making life and my commute to work over the last 20 years a bit more bearable. You will be missed. Jeffrey Lester, Andrew Immon of Seattle, Philip Pinto, Alec Olson, all with no note. Susan Erickson, spicy, funny, insightful. My deepest condolences to the JCD family. You're in my prayers. Patrick Bessette of Dunkirk, Maryland, and Timothy Hunzinger, both no note. John Ellingson, British Columbia. Love and prayers to the Dvorak family. What an extraordinary gentleman. Will be sorely missed. Edward Seidel. We're at the 9272 now.
2: Yeah.
0: At the end of the day, I just want to thank John for sharing what felt as endless, colorful hours of stories, crank tips, and wisdom through these headphones over most of my life. Thank you, Adam and entire Dvorak family, for your courage. Javier. John, your hard work has been an inspiration to everyone. See you in heaven. Our Lord Jesus has a special place for you. Thank you for teaching us how to deconstruct media with love.
1: I just got to say, John's going to heaven. So many people who just want him to be there. I love it. It's just beautiful.
2: It is.
0: Javier?
2: Yeah, Javier. Could have been Jean-Vier.
0: Hey. all right. Le fog, or less fog. There has been less fog around here. Anyway, Bristol, Somerset. One of my favorite quotes from John was when, during COVID, when people would stay safe, I could hear his voice saying, go fuck yourself. Rest in peace, JCD. At the end of the day, lay fog in the morning, Bristol. Kara, my boyfriend is a huge fan of the show. For 14 years, the show got him through loneliness and grief he faced while losing both of his parents. He is so special to me. And I wanted to honor his favorite show by donating. We will dearly miss John's part of No Agenda. I love you, Ethan. Love, Kara. Yeah. And that's 89.89.
2: Lynn, you want to jump in?
0: Yeah.
2: Actually, it's
0: Adam's turn, isn't it?
1: Yes, I think it is. Stop crowding me, Mimi. Lynn Malinowski, Stafford, Virginia. These are all interesting numbers, 88.95. ITM, rest in peace, JCD. Thank you for sharing your wisdom with us. Eternal rest grant unto him, O Lord, and let perpetual light shine upon him. May John's soul and the souls of the faithful departed rest in peace. Amen. 73s, Lynn. Earl Sir Hugger of Kitties. This is in Dutch. I will read it as such. Liefst de Mimi en de hele familie in aanhang. Heel veel sterkte de komende tijd. Ik ga John missen. 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Jij ook sterkte, Adam. En niet vergeten, hug more kitties. Veel liefs, Earl Sir Hugger of Kitties. Jesse Rowley. Thank you, John. I'm watching crazy TikTok girls in memoriam. David Lennox, Inver Grove Heights, Minnesota. Love to Mimi and the family and all of Gitmo Nation. Dame Apple Dumplin in High School, Tennessee. Started podcast listening with DSC and Twit. You two have been big part of our lives for so long. RIP, John, from Adam and his smoking hot wife, Dame Apple Dumplin. Kiernan Stinson, to JCD, now over the rainbow, thank you for your service. Barnaby Magruder, been a producer for 16 years, had the pleasure of meeting John at a Seattle meetup a few years back. Thank you, John. Nancy, Margot, Frederick, and Dave, dear No Agenda Show, this show has provided my family with knowledge, entertainment, and the ability to distinguish signal from noise. I can't begin to tell you how many times someone in my house has said, I wonder what John and Adam will say about blank on the show. As I look back, I realize that this show was there for us through COVID, both our human resources being born, my mother's passing, and if John didn't find his exit strategy, our 10-year wedding anniversary. We met John in Oakland and in Walnut Creek at meetups. My wife and I had no idea what he looked like, so we felt pretty stupid when we asked him, what do you do for a living? He looked nothing like his headshot, and we felt catfished. Thank you for all the love and light over the years. The Belanger family will forever be thankful. This one hurts. 73 JCD from Nancy, Margot, Frederick, and Dave. Kilo Mike 6, Tango Mike Zulu. And we've played the Fisting Nuts. Pineapple Backyard, 88.89. We're getting close to those 88s. Thank you for your courage. You are family, though we never met in person. I love the whole No Agenda family and will be praying for you all. Jay of the Sierras and Sir Input. We've been listening to John since the early days of Twit Network and familiar with his tech writings before that. He will be missed. Our prayer for Christ's comfort to go out to his family and his friends in his passing. Jay of the Sierras and Sir Input. Walik.com. Thank you, John and Adam, for all the great shows. You guys were a better duo than Batman and Robin. Can't believe I'm broken up over the greatest Mac troll passing. I'm going to miss him hearing his hearing his take on the world. RIP JCD, Walik.com. And there is Sir Kevin McLaughlin, the Archduke of Luna, lover of America and boobs. And he comes in with 88.88. My condolences and may God bless you and the family. Kyle Fredrickson, rest in peace, John. You'll be missed by all of Gitmo Nation. We love you. Justin W. Kolarik, 88.88, no note. Michael Natron, Newark, Delaware, RAP JCD, a true legend. Alex Drake, Toronto, Ontario, Canada, no note. Matthew Vanderhorst, John's wit and candor brought so much joy, nobody said it better. David Aralanis in Escondido, California. R.I.P. John, you will be greatly missed, and you have made a great impact in my life as I first started hearing your voice in the 2006 or so. Sir Spencer Summer, No Agenda family, I'm at a loss for words that John is gone. I've said this before in donation notes, but he and Adam have had a profound impact on my life through the No Agenda show. I wouldn't be the man, husband, or father what I am today without it. My first introduction to his dulcet tones was around the year 2006 when I'd synced the latest episode of Twit to my iPod before walking to school. A few years later, I began listening to No Agenda. That means John has been in my life for 20 years, nearly two-thirds of my 32 years on Earth. I remember him fondly when I think about putting my phone in a drawer, even though I have yet to follow through. And I often hear his voice in my head when I find something that is a superb product. My condolences to everyone in the Dvorak and No Agenda families. John will certainly be missed by us all. Sincerely, Sir Spencer Sumner, Viscount of Alberta. Andrew Martonic. Nobody, and I mean nobody, could ever come close to JCD's level of curmudgeon. He was truly one of a kind. I will miss hearing him twice a week. Dame Maria and Sir Mark of Greenwood, Indiana. Good to hear from you. Rest in peace and joy, dear Buzzkill. Thank you for many years of news and conspiracy deconstruction with your stalwart companion, Crackpot. Dame Maria of the Greek Kingdoms and Sir Mark of the Crossroads, Warden of the Greenwood. Arrangements on the E from Piqua, Ohio. My deepest condolences to Mimi and the family as well as Adam. This is a very sad day in podcast history, but I'm sure he'd want you to carry on. Continued blessings to all. Robert Tyler Lowe, RIP JCD, will miss you. Douglas Enstrom, Sandy Lake, Pennsylvania, RIP JCD, to the greatest podcaster in the universe. Brian Bollinger, my heart goes out to Mimi and the family as well as to Adam. I've enjoyed listening to John and Adam religiously since Adam appeared on the Joe Rogan show in 2022. I'm glad to hear that you will keep the show going and look forward to the new format. That said, I will certainly miss John and his remarkable ability to know something about almost everything. His commentary on both the most basic and the most complex topics was always amazing. God bless JCD, his wife, grandchildren, and his faithful partner, Adam. Thank you for the last 4 years of knowledge and entertainment, Brian J. Bollinger. There's Sir Spencer and Dame DeLorean. JCD will be sorely missed by all of us across No Agenda Nation. He will continue to live on through the most cherished drops on our ISO boards. He was a huge inspiration for our journey into podcasting. With love, Sir Spencer and Dame DeLorean. Alexei Volinsky, no note. Alex Castellanos. Hello, No Agenda. I was introduced to you two by a 4chan post. Wow. They described you as two boomers arguing about the news. Spot on. Nailed it. I listened and was immediately hooked, though I do not remember the exact episode or year. It was most likely 2018 or so. I only recently donated after JCD had his heart attack. Well, bypass. I myself had the Widowmaker at age 32 in October of 2025. As an otherwise healthy guy, it was a bit of a life-changing experience for me, my wife and my daughter, and I'm sure JCD had similar thoughts about his. I'm sad that both donations have only come from the worst news to ever affect the show I cherish and look forward to. Please do not dismay and continue on, Adam. We do need you and appreciate you dearly. Semper Pici, LLC in Schererville, Indiana. May John rest in peace. A tear shed for someone I've never met in person, yet I feel I've grown to love over the past 6+ years. Mimi, Adam, Tina, and the whole family, may you find peace and memories through his stories and lots of laughs. John Spencer, Conroe, Texas. I should have been knighted on episode 1500 during the double up donations. I never reached out to claim it. Please knight me, Sir Spencer, protector of linear accelerators. RIP JCD. Kyle Nishioka.
2: Like
1: Honolulu, Hawaii. RIP JCD. Dr. Sir, you know, Commodore 128. Prayers for the family and No Agenda Nation. Thank you for your courage. Dr. Sir, you know, Commodore 128. Michael Shambo. I've listened to the show since 100 and am deeply saddened by the news. Thank you, John and Adam, for all the hours of news and entertainment. There will never be another JCD. He was one of a kind and will be missed deeply.
2: Did you miss 577?
1: Tom Hindman. Thank you. The GOAT, greatest of all trolls. No Agenda is the only show that's been with me for my entire adult life, and that's because it's real. ITM from Gitmo Pura Vida. Thank you, John and Adam. Thank you for both giving your life to this. May you be happy. Anonymous, Resquiat in Pace. This sounds like a repeat. John, prayers for you, Adam, family, and the entire No Agenda Nation. Pamela Engelman, no note. Sir Latte of Bremerton from Bremerton, Washington. I cannot believe this news. He seemed so strong and full of life on the last show. RIP JCD, Sir Latte of Bremerton. Heather Haberman, no note. Larry Babcock, wow, this hit hard. Thank you for everything. Baron Sir Cyclepath Jonathan Keegan from Charlotte, North Carolina. I remember JCD flying off the handle a couple of years ago when I joked about becoming a Grand Duke. JCD, you will be missed. Baron Sir Cyclepath Jonathan Keegan, Charlotte, North Carolina. Christopher Gray, no note. Sir Tommy Hawk of the Heartland. I foolishly once thought JCD had fought through heart surgery that he was golden. Still thinking we'll hear his voice Thursday. Rest easy, Buzzkill. You are deeply missed, Sir Tommy Hawk of the Heartland. Sir Jeff Vicon of Pennsylvania Route 33 in Bethlehem, Pennsylvania. John was an inspiration and the reason I found my way to No Agenda, RIP. Sir Jeff Viscount of Pennsylvania Route 33, Bethlehem, Pennsylvania. Sir Baron Hoost Kadaver in Wolfhese in the Netherlands. ITM Adam, a.k.a. Crackpot and beloved family of Buzzkill. Sad news and not even on a show day. Hang on and strength and wishes from Gitmo Nation Lowlands, the old country, from Sir Baron Hoost Kadaver. Oleg Rekatin. Rest in peace, JCD, forever ITM. ITM from Matthew Belmar. Thank you for everything, JCD, says Stephen Marchi. Allison Hamill, no note. Zoe Hannon from Crestwood, Kentucky. Rest in peace, John. Much love to all. Clendy Villar, Austin, Texas. John's passing was shocking and heartbreaking. Both grandfathers passed when I was young, so John became like a grandfather to me. I look forward to his stories and voice weekly. May Christ provide strength and comfort to all of us during this hard time. Carolyn Hafner. I feel like I've lost a beloved grandpa or uncle. John C. Dvorak will be sorely missed by my husband, Ryan, and I. May he rest in peace and watch over us while we battle all the craziness. This donation is to honor his legacy and to encourage you to never quit the show. Much love and appreciation to all who make No Agenda happen. Sincerely, Caroline. Mary Schwartzer. John, you are missed. My thoughts and prayers are with Mimi and the family and Adam Curry. Sir Spooky, I will never miss your Zephyr reports. I will forever miss your Zephyr reports. Thank you for your courage, JCD. Rest in peace. Philip Franco, Wallingford, Connecticut. I am deeply saddened by John's passing. The world is a darker place now that he is gone. Rest in peace, Buzzkill. Brian Holt, I will miss hearing John. I am so sorry for the family's loss. I love hearing John since Cranky Geeks Twit and episode one of the No Agenda show. Thank you, John, for all the PC Mag articles I read and for all your entertaining insights. Dwayne Spellman, thank you for being a light in the darkness during the 2020-2021 lockdown nonsense. Save us all a seat at the round table up there and Godspeed. Sir John of South London says, RIP, JCD. Damien DeFrancis just says mac and cheese. Armando Salinas, with love, thank you for your service. And there's Oleg Kvasnikov again and Mark Hardwick. No note. Thank you both. Derek Johnson, thanks for the 18 years plus. James Bradford from Tallahassee, Florida. RIP JCD. John Fitzpatrick, I so admired the man. RIP JCD. Tim Powers, rest in peace, JCD. Throughout life, we take so many things for granted. The sudden passing of JCD is just another reminder of that. I will miss him. I know all of his podcast fans, friends, and family will miss him too. Thank you for your courage. Short Brusser and Charles George, both 8888. Thank you. No note. Jason Shepard from Trinidad, Colorado. John, I know donations were down, but this was certainly not the way to turn it around. In all seriousness, I'm devastated by the news. My deepest condolences to the JCD family, Adam, and all of Gitmo Nation. You will be sorely missed. Dion Rowney in Saskatoon, Canada. My deepest condolences to everyone in the No Agenda family. I've been listening to the show almost since the beginning. Not a complete douchebag, but close, sorry. You and John felt like a close family in a weird way. You know nothing about me, but I know all about you. I often would doze off listening to the show as it was nice to hear the familiar voices, so much so that sometimes I wouldn't sleep until I did. I'm going to miss John's voice. I'm praying for you and your families, especially that God will be with you in this time to help comfort everyone. Much love in Christ. Dion Rowney from Saskatoon, Saskatchewan, Canada. Maria Rickett Hong, Nutritional Healing. No note. Mark Crapples, no note, thank you. Christopher Collins, Forsyth, Missouri. Feels like losing a friend. The two of you have been a staple in my life for over 18 years. John will be missed. Much love to everyone who John has had an impact on, particularly his family and Gitmo Nation. Drink to the dead end, all you drink to the dead, all you still alive. We shall join them in good time. Rest in peace, John C. Dvorak. Travis Moore says, John will be deeply missed. Our thoughts and prayers go out to his family, friends, and the No Agenda community.
2: Okay, Adam, we're going to jump in.
1: All right.
5: Stuart Fawcett, Liverpool, Merseyside, Great Britain.
1: Merseyside.
5: Sorry for...
2: What?
1: Merseyside.
5: Merseyside.
1: Yes.
5: Great Britain. Sorry for your loss. John was an amazing character, funny and engaging. He will be missed. Brian McIver, Portage, Michigan. I feel like a family member died, even having never met him. Clear skies and tailwinds, my friend. Ashlyn Speed Racing, Mansfield, Texas. Ashlyn and I send our deepest love to Mimi and family. John was our entertainment on many trips to the racetrack. I suggest that John's tip of the day be retired and given emeritus status. Christian Grulch, Grulich, Winter Haven, Florida. This world of the living is diminished by one, and heaven embraces another grand soul.
1: Amen.
5: God bless you all. Jeroen, Joyce, and Kai.
1: Jeroen?
5: Yeah. Joyce and Kai. Thanks for all the years of keeping us sane with No Agenda news and entertainment. My heartfelt condolences to the Dvorak family, Adam, the No Agenda family, and friends. You will be missed, John C. Dvorak. From the Eindhoven with love, Jeroen?
1: Jeroen?
5: You said it. Jeroen.
1: Yeah, it's good.
5: Joyce and Kai. Michael Galpin, no note. Jack Schofield, I will miss John dearly. When I sent my first email and he responded, I was totally surprised. I believe in show 886, John talked about how the supporters were like friends and how you both interacted with producers. May God watch over the Dvorak. Stephen King, Charlotte, North Carolina.
1: Yeah, don't get excited.
5: My deepest condolences to Mimi, JC, Jay, and the entire Dvorak family. John was an incredible person who will be dearly missed. Bradley Justice, Brandon, Mississippi.
0: It's named after you.
5: Oh. Need a de-douching now. I don't have anyone to blame for the sumo showing up on my Twitter feed. R.I.P. JCD.
3: You've been de-douched.
6: Suffering succotash. I'm Scott Simon.
5: Sir Lauren Red Knight of Bruno. His stories were so rich in detail, his expertise so vast. What a profound loss. I'm thankful for the seeds he sowed into my life through No Agenda. Thank you for your courage, Sir Lorien, Red Knight of Bruno. Dame Tuthola. Well, this sucks. Thank you for your courage, John. Missing you already. Prayers for the Dvorak family, Adam, and the whole No Agenda Nation. Mark McAvoy. Dame Tuthola.
1: It's
5: Odenbosch, the Netherlands.
1: It's Tuthola.
5: It is Tuthola.
1: It's Tuthola. She'll get a kick out of it.
5: And Odenbosch, the Netherlands.
1: You got it.
5: Mark McAvoy, Irvine, California. No note. Casey Garrett. John C. Dvorak will be sincerely missed by myself and countless others. John was a miraculous man, a specimen of the highest quality. Though devastating to lose him here with us, I am happy to know he is in heaven with Jesus. May God bless him.
1: Amen.
5: Sir Jason, Austin, Texas. I first saw John on Computer Chronicles, which my dad would watch on PBS in the 1980s. I was later a fan of him on Tech TV, and then No Agenda. R.I.P. Sir Jason of Austin, Texas. Sir Camera Chris of Grafton, Wisconsin. Love you, John. You'll be missed. Baronet Baylor, a.k.a. Sir Camera Chris. Michael Chauvin. No note. Jack Schofield III, Safety Harbor, Florida. John, you will be missed. Sending prayers to you. your family, and the No Agenda Committee. God bless you, Adam, and your family as well.
2: Let's let JC go on.
0: Pastor Comsey. John has been a voice in my ear for over 20 years. He will be deeply missed. Praying for the Dvorak and Curry families, Pastor Comsey. Aaron Heath, no note. Frederick Fournier. Thank you, John. Godspeed. Dan and Jamie Doering. Rest in peace, John, from Dan and Jamie Doering. You will be missed. Sir Sergeant Postal. I heard him in Laporte's show, and listening to his show changed my life. The show opened my eyes to so many things. The things I learned are priceless, and being a No Agenda Knight is one of my proudest things. Rest in peace and thanks, Sir Sergeant Postal. Sir Bean of the Conejos. Rest in peace, Buzzkill, from Sir Bean of the Conejos. Thomas Johnson of South Jordan, Utah. Greetings from Salt Lake Valley for the past 30-plus years. JCD has influenced my career, personality, my amygdala, for goodness more than any other figure in the media and other walks of life. Condolences to Mimi, family, Adam, and the rest of our great community. Rest in peace in the morning until we meet again, our beloved Buzzkill. Tom Johnson, South Jordan. Joseph Wenzel, Dawson, Georgia. Rest in peace, John C. Dvorak. You and your curmudgeonly sense of the world will be sorely missed, especially by me. May God bless and protect your family, friends, and producers. Brad Alberton, Taylor Horrell, Donald Thompson, Todd Creamer, Kyle Burton, no notes. Baron Twice, Knighted Sir George, Garland, Texas. My heartfelt condolences, he will be missed. Rest in peace, John. Ed Warner, I'll genuinely miss JCD's insights and stories. So sad for everyone's loss. Rest in peace, JCD. Ed Warner, I just read that one. Kami Lord, no note. Aaron Stafford, Pennsville, New Jersey. Pretty crummy way to get me to donate again. It's very strange to feel this way for someone I only heard in my ear holes over the last 6 years. You'll be missed. Prayers to Dvorak and Curry's. Danielle Parks, no note. Steve Banstra, Nashville, Tennessee. Blue skies and tailwinds as you fly west, JCD. Jessica Banstra, Nashville, Tennessee. No note. Joseph Rizzi. No note. Susanna Walker, Marana, Arizona. Putting the C in my condolences. Rest in peace, John C. Dvorak. Kelly Johnson of Durango, Colorado. Goat karma.
1: Yep, hold on.
3: You've got karma.
0: Jerry Jones. John will be missed. Richard McCutcheon. Dvorak family, thank you for sharing John with us all these years. Adam, Dame Lauren, and I have listened to nearly every episode since fall 2012. You and John have been part of the soundtrack of our lives. We can't imagine your pain. Praying.
1: Thank you.
0: Austin Tolley. The one and only John C. Dvorak will be greatly missed. Sending prayers to you, Adam, and the rest of the family. Tally Mindy Weiner, New York, New York. Hang in there. Jennifer Williams, Kenner, Texas. Not sent to email. I don't.
1: Maybe a note.
0: Oh, okay. Note. Maybe note. Maybe note. Chad Hewith. No note.
1: No, taking over? Joseph Pass? Pinto. You missed Joseph Pinto.
0: Oh, Joseph Pinto. Joseph Pinto of Atlanta, Georgia. Where are we? I've lost.
2: I'll jump in.
0: Okay.
2: Chad Hewitt. God bless. Craig Gnowski. Cumberland, British Columbia, Canada. Rest in peace, you magnificent bastard. I like that. Here's hoping you get a squeaky chair in heaven. I'm in the squeaky chair today. John Foley, Nashville, Tennessee. For John, sending love and prayers. Brent Lemons, no note. Glenn Riccio, rest in peace, JCD. Cameron Lindemood, even though I've been overboard for a while, I've never been this sad over the passing of someone I've never met. My sincerest condolences to Mimi, Adam, and the entire Dvorak clan. Rest assured, everyone will be together again someday.
1: That's ITM. Right.
2: Thomas Key, no note. Here's one for
1: Ulrich Giesendonner. Ulrich Giesendonner.
2: Los Angeles, California. JCD was a national treasure. My heart goes out to Adam, Mimi, and all of JCD's family. Viscount dude named Jeff, Westlake, Ohio. I was getting out of a meeting and saw the newsletter. I couldn't believe it. Condolences to JCD's family, Adam, and the No Agenda Nation. I found John and No Agenda being a former viewer of Twit. John wasn't buying into the hype, and I found his humor to be hilarious. Over the years listening to No Agenda, John's advice on everything from software to AI to writing tips has made me a better producer. My dad also passed after surgery and recovery that was going well. They're both looking down, calling things bullcrap. Rest in peace, 73s, and God bless. Sir Spook of Spokane and Dame Jen with a G. Okay. Liberty Lake, Washington. Sir Spook of Spokane and Dame Jen with a G, wishing a fond farewell to a great one. Toasting Jamestown Jameson in proper wake manner to the legend. We will miss you, John, who put the C in donation C. Much love to the family.
5: George Hayde, eternal rest. Grant unto them, O Lord, and let perpetual light shine upon them. May they rest in peace. Amen. Amen. So sorry for our loss. Sir Slam Bob, saddened to my soul. Love, John and Adam. Thanks for sharing your life with me. Humbled and thankful for your courage, Sir Slam Bob. Anthony Morrow, no note. Lavender Blossoms. JCD will forever be missed.
2: Excellent product.
1: Yes, Cal from lavenderblossoms.org.
5: Yeah. Sir Rob Francophile of Pinckney from Pinckney, Michigan. Adieu, Sir Rob Francophile of Pinckney. Anonymous Prescott, no donation. John Shaughnessy left no note. Nick Soaps left no note. Jeremy N. from Phoenix City, Alabama. Jeremy N. prayers from the Dvorak family. My heart aches with this news. I love my truck and I love what I do. Sir Silverin, Silver Springs, Maryland. Greetings from Sir Silverin. Condolences to Mimi and family. My dad passed a few years ago. JCD reminded me of him, albeit saltier and saner. Many drinks this weekend and more meetups in remembrance. Sir John of the Dunkirk Mud Flats.
1: You missed Andy Kluber.
5: Andy Kluber of Terre Haute, Indiana. Terre Haute, Indiana. No note. Everybody knows these places. Sir John of the Dunkirk Mud Flats from Blaine, Montana. Minnesota. You will be greatly missed, John C. Heartfelt condolences to Adam, Mimi, Andrew, and their families. John Howley, Blaine, Minnesota. Sir John of the Duke of Mud Flats. I haven't flown in a while.
2: Dunkirk
5: Mud Flats. You're right. Sir Mike Black Knight of the Homestead. Phillipson, Massachusetts. No notes. Franklin Monterosa, Dodge City, Kansas. Thank you for John for the show. It has become a big part of my life. You will truly be missed. Shane Feek.
1: Pronounced like Peek. Feek. Yes, you got it.
2: Like Peek.
5: Yes, last name pronounced like Peek. John and Adam got me and my amygdala safely through COVID and the last three elections. I'm so thankful that I found the No Agenda show when I did. And I don't know what I'm going to do without it. Unless maybe JC takes over for John. Love you, John. Thank you for all the years of entertainment. Also, please call out Estrogen Mike as a douchebag.
7: Douchebag!
5: David Wicker. Such a legend. When I was a kid, grateful for exchanges that warmed in the last 6 months. I planted a tree for you and poured a brew on it this evening. My grumpy brother, you left a legacy and sure will be missed. John 11:35. Joshua Griffith, no note. Zach Welsh, no note, no jingles. That is how he would have been remembered. I will miss him. God bless you, Mimi and family, Adam and family, Zach. Sir, not Jake, Thompson, Connecticut, RIP JCD. Dame Swagger Prince. JCD somehow managed to make my husband feel like he'd won an Oscar simply by reading his owner review of his hydrogen-powered Toyota Muria. For one glorious moment, my husband felt seen. You will be deeply missed. 73 and 88. Dame Swaggerprance. Jorge Hernandez of Lake Stevens, Washington, left no note. Scott Tilleman. My recent donation, along with my recent donation to John's memory, should put me into knighthood. I couldn't pass the opportunity to recognize my long time listening and supporting of the show, and I hope that John benefited from the humble offerings. And you too, Adam. Mm-hmm. My wife and I are closer and wiser because of your show, which kept us healthy and sane in difficult times. Long live No Agenda. Please pronounce me Sir Flying Dutchman in honor of my father, and I request sushi and Coca-Cola at the round table.
1: Fine combo.
5: Dominic Persin. In the morning. I've been listening to the show since 2015 when I was 19 years old, and the show has been a constant throughout my entire adult life. You guys have given me the proverbial fishing pole to navigate the deception of the world, and I am forever grateful. R.I.P. J.C.D. Dominic Persin, Chicago, Illinois. Sebastian de Stigter.
1: Perfect.
5: From Uxtegeest.
1: You're pronouncing it just like John. 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Perfect. Uxtegeest. Yes, nailed
5: Uxtegeest.
1: It.
5: Okay. Uxtegeest. Irreplaceable. You will be missed. Thank you for 1887 shows. I love you, John. R.I.P. Carl Vogler from Dillon Beach, California. Hard to top this promotion, John. Can't wait to see what the next one is. Dame Beth from Baja, Arizona. Hoisted a glass of decent red wine at sunset tonight to life well lived. Dame Beth of Baja, Arizona. Michael Racanelli. I will always be looking for a reason to say she really put her tit in the ringer. JCD was the best at telling
2: us how full of shit he was.
5: Sorry, the cursor is on. I know. At telling us about how full of shit. Oh, wow. It was it telling twice. The buzzkill from the South Shore, Marshfield, Massachusetts. The buzzkill from the show. RIP JCD. Sir Oma. Mimi and Adam, buzzkill. May your legacy live on in eternum. God, please grant peace and comfort to the family, friends, and colleagues of John, and wash away his pain and troubles so that he may live forever in your loving arms.
1: Amen.
5: Amen. Peace. Be Sir Oma. TinyEmpire.com. I love his idea for your homepage to be a list of links. I still use something like it today for home and work. Dame Nancy of the Confused. Absolutely heartbroken for all of us. Love, Dame Nancy of the Confused.
2: Unless Adam is reading this one.
5: Yes.
2: Adam, it's your turn.
1: All right. I'm ready to go. Dame Bang Bang and Sir D.H. Slammer. ITM Adam, Mimi, and the whole family. I cannot stress outside. We are stress. Probably how outside we'll we are. Upset we are. How about this? I cannot stress.
2: There we go.
1: I cannot stress how upset we are by learning about JCD's passing. The final C stands for was not supposed to be croaked. Okay. Truly lost a legend, and I hope one of the producers piles all of JCD's stories so that they can live on as a memoir. I think that actually is kind of a plan.
2: Yeah.
1: In honor of JCD, I think there should be a special donation amount that releases photos of the office and the archives. What do you say to $8,888.88?
2: We'll talk later.
1: A photo dump of one category of item. We know this is the promotion you would have wanted. Thank you for your courage. Rest in peace. May it not be a scam. With love and light, Dame Bang Bang, Countess of all the Chumash lands and the Commodore of the Channel Islands, and Sir D.H. Slammer, Count of the California Central Coast. Booberry, there he is, Black Knight of the Mothman, Maple Grove, Minnesota. JCD is a goat, and this picture of him in the newsletter is really great. The reverb can is what comes to mind first as this totally unique stamp on podcasting. Thank you, JCD, Adam, Void, the back office, and Zero Note at large for every piece you put into this. Booberry, Black Knight of the Mothman. David Cummins, Cummings, Peoria, Arizona. No notes. Sir Dan the Quiet Man, Canton, Georgia. What the hell? At a loss for words. Terry Hansen and Chris Hansen in Warren, Ohio. You are all in our hearts, thoughts, and prayers. JCD has taught us so much. He will be greatly missed. Sending love and light, Terry and Chris Hansen. Stephen Nelson, Shasta Lake, California. Thanks, JCD, for all the entertainment for me since the 80s on Computer Chronicles, Resting Grumpiness. Godspeed, John, says David Givnish from Carefree, Arizona. Onward, says Christopher Hertz in Voorhees, New Jersey. Carlos Estrada says, rest in peace, JCD, Spring, Texas. Parvin Zafarani, Toronto, Ontario, Canada. John, you will be missed. I haven't listened to the show in a long time since I'm hibernating. But the show carried me through some of my toughest days. Thank you for that. Thank you for opening my eyes. May God bless your soul. See you on the other side. Nicholas Wagenfeiler from Havre de Grasse in Maryland. Rest in peace, John. Franny Knutson, Plantation, Florida, ITM, JCD. JC is typing on his keyboard. JC, you'll be sorely missed. Anonymous in Hartsell, Colorado. Please keep it anonymous. Done. Adam Proventure in Frankfurt am Main in Deutschland. My condolences to Mimi family and Adam for John's passing. Adam, you and John created something very special over the past almost 19 years. I've been to a few meetups before you guys created a great community around the world. You could tell you made something special from the No Agenda wedding meetup report on a recent show. I haven't missed a show in 6 years. I'll definitely miss hearing him and his opinions twice a week. I'm sure you will too. Love and light from Adam. Anton Domrachev. In Cibolo, Texas.
2: Did we miss Adam Proventure?
1: No, I just did him.
2: I can't.
1: That's okay.
2: We should take a stand up and jump up and down break.
1: A what?
5: We're almost there.
1: We're almost there.
2: I know.
1: Anton says.
2: And tomorrow we'll read War and Peace.
1: Anton says, it's still hard to believe that John is no longer with us. I pray for his family and close friends of John to have strength and love to get through these difficult times. We miss you, John. May you rest in peace. Thank you for your courage. Dame Cece, James Sess or Ceci, Paso Robles, California. Godspeed, John. I enjoyed your humor and wit on my drive to work, and he will be missed. Vincent B. Castro in Auckland, New Zealand. Rest in peace, John C. Dvorak. Aaron from Saskatoon in Saskatchewan. Been listening since about episode 700. I'm saddened and shocked to hear of John C. Dvorak since he sounded so healthy. He was weirdly like an uncle to me. All condolences and love for the Dvorak family. Kimberly Alley from Allen, Texas. Rest in peace, John. You have been in my ear for nearly a decade, keeping me sane and filled with helpful tips, praying for your sweet wife and family during this unimaginable time. Ralph C., if there was ever a time to be deduced, now is the time. Rest in peace, Johnny Boy. Ralph C.
8: You've been deduced.
1: John Oram, my condolences. Thank you for your courage. Sir Mix says, you will be missed, John. Rest in peace from Sir Mix. And then the last 88, we promise to read every single one, 88 and above. Pablo says, what a rich personality, the stories, the tips, the noisemakers. We'll miss you, John. Rest in peace. Prayers for Mimi and the family. Ooh, okay. So.
2: Hey, JC.
1: Hold on a second.
2: You're up.
1: Hold on. There we go.
0: Wait, are we continuing?
5: No, that's the end. We've reached it.
2: 88.
1: So,
2: you're right.
1: That was it.
0: Even I can pitch in 4 cents to the last that the people are 1 penny off.
1: Okay, go for it. Go for it.
0: All right, I'll put in 4 cents. So we've got John J. Albertine at 88.87, 1 penny short. Bo Lacoste, 88.87, a penny short.
1: The Louisiana Dill Pickles.
0: Yeah, Louisiana Dill Pickles. Travis Flack, 88.87, a real day wrecker, no doubt, but John would hate a mopey note. Rest in peace, John C. Jessica Monroe in Belleville, Illinois. JCD will be missed. And all four of you owe me a penny.
1: Wow. Now, for Sunday's show, I want to repeat that I think we should do some great clips that you send in. I would love to mix those together, your favorites. And we will continue reading these heartfelt well wishes these notes of sorrow and sadness and just missing John. We feel it's healing. It's certainly healing for me. I'm sure it's healing for everybody there in California and for everybody around Gitmo Nation. I think we should close it out with the regular